0: 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When San Antonio needs answers, it turns to trusted local voices. 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

0: 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That way you can take a look and watch the video and play back any details from it based on the guests that I've got here that I'm going to introduce to you in just a minute. So a couple things on housekeeping, just to let the audience know about the show. Again, I'm Justin Holland. 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We're providing that value, trying to help you get it, especially on the anticipation. We're already getting sneak peeks from the carriers. There's some changes coming, everybody. You're going to want to make sure you're dialed in with the right agency, the right agent, whether it's individual health, Medicare, or even employee benefits. Let's remind you about Palmetto Life Group. 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This individual was actually 76 years old and got them $1 million life insurance policy. 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We can help shop your life insurance as well. And we also help with the Social Security analysis, group 401ks. 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I think I've done my housekeeping for the Matt Insurance Show. I'm so glad that you're joining us here. If you're still listening to us on the radio, and then obviously you will have the recording online. I want to go ahead and introduce our guest. I'm going to introduce this guest from an ICHRA provider. Just kind of sized our profiles up a minute ago, and I'm excited because she's got some insight that I think is going to be well received. After we have this visit and discussion with Kylie with Kyra Health, we are going to probably talk about a few articles that I want to wrap up the show, get some awareness on. Also, so we can have some short video clips to share online with those teasers as well. But Kylie Everhart, she is the Chief Commercial Officer of Kyra Health. Kylie leads the commercial and operational functions that drive that company's growth. There's a lot going on in the ICHRA industry, a part of health insurance, and I'm going to have her. She's the expert. I'm going to have her dive into this a little bit. But they've got go-to market strategies. They're broker-specific. Employer engagement is great. And I think it's a breath of fresh air. We've got multiple ICHRA carriers out there. We'll let you know and remind you what an ICHRA is in just a minute. Kyra Health is redefining the future of employee healthcare benefits with innovative AI-powered ICHRA solutions. AI is a big topic. I think it's exhausting. There's so much, you know, new stuff that comes up, not just with AI, but ICHRA as well. But Kylie, thank you so much for joining us this morning on the recording for this weekend show. How are you doing?
1: I'm well, Justin. Thank you very much for having me.
0: Hey, you got it.
1: Really appreciate being
0: No, here. I'm so glad. I know it was short last minute, short notice, but we're going to have a great show and see what you can do to help educate the audience out there. I think there's going to be some good insight there.
1: Wonderful.
0: As always, when we kick off the show, Kylie, I like to get some background, personal journey on our guest. So we're going to have the audience size you up, not just me from earlier, on, you know, let's let the listeners know about Kylie, How did you end up on this commercial?

0: side of the health insurance business. You know, where were you at prior? And then we'll kind of discuss the day-to-day that you do for Kyra, if that's okay.
1: Sure, absolutely. You know, Justin, like a lot of us, I never intended to be in insurance, right? We find our way to this industry in one way or another and develop the passion for it. So I started my career over 20 years ago.
0: Okay.
1: As a customer service representative. And loved that journey for me. And I've gone through customer service into operations, into carrier relations, agency management, carrier management. I was with a carrier that was in Texas called Friday Health Plans.
0: I remember Friday.
1: But I always really, being a CSR at the beginning of my career, molded everything that I do since, because you get to hear that firsthand how people actually get impacted by their health insurance. And so that shaped everything that I do thus far. And so right before Kyra, I was with another group offering that did episode benefit plans, and then came over to Kyra because I absolutely love what we're doing. It meshes this kind of individual along with the group. It's a beautiful kind of iteration. And so really happy to be here.
0: I love the fact that you've got that customer service background, and the fact that you've seen, I mean, Friday, you know, is no longer available in Texas. I don't know about other states, but you see the idiosyncrasies that go with the individual health insurance market. But a lot of people, I'm not going to say get thrown, but maybe engage a position within a company, and they don't know that back end support, you know, yeah, that the ground floor in the trenches, so to speak, on that day to day for the consumer that, hey, is paying for the premium, is trusting the carrier.
1: Right, exactly. And when you get to hear the customer and the member and their journey and how insurance impacts them every single day, because it does, right? Whether we know it or not, it impacts us every day. And so I've been able to see that from an agency side. I've also been able to see it from the carrier side and how we build with those plans.
0: Quick follow-up question on that. What do you believe about this industry early on that you no longer believe now? I think that's a pretty cool question, because, hey, maybe some assumptions, you're like, nah, it really isn't that way.
1: Yeah. When I started, you know, it was, the ACA was long far away when I started.
0: Yeah.
1: But I thought that people thought about their health insurance the same way that they think about their property and casualty. Like, I mean, you mentioned your auto and home. They don't, right? When people are driving their car, they're like, okay, if I wreck my car, awesome. I have auto insurance. If hail's taking out my roof or wind, I mean, think about Twia here, I have insurance. People don't like to think about, what if I break something? What if I get a major diagnosis? And so they're just not really thinking about their health insurance in the same way as they think about others. And so that shaped and changed how I talk to people about health benefits and how it does truly impact them.
0: I think that's a great point, Kylie, because so many, we insure our cars, our homes, we get renter's insurance, we get phone insurance on our phone.
1: Right.
0: And I can't tell you how many phone calls, and again, we've been doing this business since the Affordable Care Act, its inception, you know, well over 12 years, and how many phone calls we get, hey, I've got a medical emergency, I need health insurance right now.
1: Right.
0: It doesn't work that way, unfortunately. You got to be prepared, you got to engage, and you got to treat it like that auto and home insurance. Hey, I'm going to pay this no matter what, but it's going to be there when that emergency comes up.
1: Exactly. I mean, people think about pet insurance think about their own personal health insurance. And I think that's really interesting, but you have to understand that psychology around it.
0: No, I couldn't agree with you more. Let's kind of talk about your role with Kyra and the intersection of revenue, operations, compliance. You know, those usually fight each other depending on what you've got to run within the company. How do you keep pointed in the same direction, especially with this industry that's changing, you know, this segment of the industry that's changing, it seems like, or more solutions are coming? Let's talk about that.
1: Sure. So as the compliance officer for Kyra, in under my purview is sales and growth, operations, marketing, compliance. communication is the absolute key, because we are a very compliance-minded company.

0: And so making sure that the sales teams, the ops teams are always aligned to where we're going in a compliant way, then that fight doesn't happen.
1: Got it.
0: Right. If you give people the rules and you communicate that up front, then everyone is aligned and they're moving together as a group. Right. And so being able to have all of that under the same umbrella certainly does help that, but other organizations can do the exact same thing. It's just all about working together as a team.
1: One more follow-up on that, and we're going to dive into the company and model right now. When compliance says no and sales say go, who wins over at Kyra Health? Is that a valid question as well?
0: It is a valid question. Our sales teams are expected to work from a compliance mindset, so that if sales is saying go and compliance is saying no, compliance does tend to win. I'm not going to jeopardize the employer, the broker, Kyra, in order to bring on a group. That doesn't end well for anybody.
1: Yeah, it doesn't.
0: And so if it's truly non-compliant, then we have to step away from the table.
1: Good answer. So it's a great answer for the audience. So I think it's a valid point. I think so many people are trying to pressure to get people to engage IGRA, and we talked about this a minute ago. You got to analyze it. You got to make sure it's the right fit.
0: You do.
1: And it's not going to be the right fit for everybody. Although I think everybody should take a look at it and consider it, well. So, yeah. And I think those days are coming where it's going to be, you better eat your Wheaties, because I think it's going to start getting busier. Kyra Health as a company. Okay. Mm-hmm. And the model.
0: Sure.
1: Let's dive in. And by the way, I know you had some notes. If you got anything that you think that I missed on the questions, let us know, and we'll dive into that
0: as well.
1: Just slap me around if we need to change that up. You describe IGRA as the same kind of shift the country's made for pensions, and I'm pulling this up off of the website, 401ks. Can you unpack that for us? Because I think that's a great analogy on how, we had pension plans and 401ks. It was a disruption in that part of the savings. It was ultimately 401ks were to supplement Social Security.
0: Right.
1: That's a whole nother topic that we can go down that rabbit hole. But what actually moves from the employer to the employee in that transition from, traditional group insurance, like what a lot of people know or don't know, and the ICRA?
0: Yeah. The word I want you to think about and the audience to think about is choice.
1: Okay.
0: So taking that pension to 401k, great. Company is investing. They're making the choices for you, and then eventually that will pay out. 401ks, great, company's making a contribution. You as the employee now get to choose how conservative or aggressive you want to be in that investment strategy, right? ICRA is the same kind of model. In a traditional group plan, your company is choosing the benefit. They're making a benefit decision and the employee is making a financial one.
1: Mm-hmm.
0: The company is saying, here are the 2-3 possibly choices for your health benefits. Now choose the one that fits you close enough and that you can afford.
1: Got it.
0: Now flip that around. With an ICRA, the company is making a financial decision in what they are going to contribute to the premium. And the employee now gets to make their benefit decision out of far more plan options. And we'll get into sort of how we do that.
1: Yeah.
0: And truly find something that works for them. And then they get to make the choice on how much they're coming out of pocket for that.
1: Follow up on that, a transition I'm sure is not going to be painless. When pensions were guaranteed and 401ks were putting the risk of the worker, is that a fair comparison to make when, and I think I'm losing it on this analogy breakdown, but I like the fact that the ICRA is probably giving more solutions, not just on the health insurance, but it's a little bit better than a 401k. Because 401ks can still limit you on that pension plan just for a couple options, whereas you've got multiple carriers, multiple tier levels.
0: Right.
1: Depending on it depends on where you live, but the transition. Let's talk about that real quick. Can it be painless, or do most people need to expect the disruption?
0: It can be, for the most part, painless.
1: Okay.
0: Anytime you're making a change in your benefits, and it does not matter if

0: You're going from one fully insured carrier to another. You're going from fully insured to self-insured, whatever that might be. There's always going to be a little bit of a bump in the road. And kind of your question about like pensions being guaranteed, were they really guaranteed?
1: Yeah.
0: Right? Because what if that company goes out? The fair part is about that choice again. In my county, I have 184 different plan choices available across 15 different carriers.
1: Wow.
0: And then they have, of course, three different metal tiers, bronze, silver, gold. Mm-hmm. There's even expanded bronze. That there is a plan available for me that fits myself and my family. And so, but making that change, making it as little disruption as possible to the employees, that's what we do at Kyra.
1: The walkthrough, I think we need to discuss, you know, what does it look like for a listener or a viewer that's watching us online? You know, when an employer wants to engage and move forward with Kyra, you know, mm-hmm. the changes for them, what changes for the employee on day one? Let's start, go down that road.
0: Sure. I mean, so the process is very, very similar to what they're already used to, right? We're going to take their census. We're going to give them a quote. We're going to show them what it looks like. We work with the employers to set contribution levels, make sure that we're classing out employees appropriately, really limiting that. And then for the employees, our process has so little disruption because it's doing exactly what the group process looked like. Right? They're going to one platform, they're putting in their information, they're making a selection on that platform from recommended plans, and then continuing to go through. They have the option of doing dental and vision and other ancillary based on the deal that we've worked out with the broker and the employer. But really minimizing that physical change of enrollment to something really familiar so that employees don't get sort of thrown in making this transition over to an ICHRA.
1: Got it. This question just popped in my head right now.
0: Okay.
1: So hopefully it
0: so you're not
1: like,
0: giving me
1: right.
0: time to prepare for this.
1: I'm not on this one. Right. But I think it's a valid, important question. So the marketplace, let's dive into that real quick and we're going to bounce right back to the benefits. You know, we're coming up on the annual enrollment period for the individual plans.
0: Correct.
1: As you and I both saw last year and the year before, there can be changes. Some plans go away. Mm-hmm. Some carriers exit markets, you know, yes. And that those are January 1st effective dates. So remind me is for in the audience on an ICHRA, you know, let's say you engage in ICHRA and I kind of want to go over what the timeline looks like, 30, 60, 90 days, or whatever, mm-hmm. you know, transition into that. However, the, you know, the plans can change January 1. So if somebody decides to engage in ICHRA, let's say last month in July, and those plans are in place, I mean, are we ultimately doing a renewal in the fall for whatever those plan changes take place in for January 1?
0: Yes.
1: Okay.
0: Yes. So, you know, if a company comes on mid-year, they were a July 1 before, now they're going to be a January 1. And so we really walk our groups through that, especially groups that have like a 10, 11, or 12 1 effective. Mm-hmm. We're really kind of bundling together their 2026 plan year and their 2027 plan year all at the same time so that we're not asking employees to remember to do that. We're not confusing people with all of that. And we're showing all of the options at the same time. You mentioned about if a carrier leaves, which, you know, I've been in that situation. We're currently in that situation. So we know well in advance what's happening. Indiana, for example, is a great case where CareSource is leaving the market.
1: Mm-hmm.
0: We have a couple of people that are on CareSource. We're talking to them now about other options that are available in the market that they can have come January so that they're not just completely lost when it comes time for open enrollment.
1: Yeah, I mean, Texas alone. I mean, we saw Aetna leave. We saw Friday Health exit, Molina.
0: Right.
1: Bright Health. You're absolutely right.
0: Baylor Scott and White.
1: Yeah. That was a transition. And, you know, it's just, it changes and pivots off of that. So ultimately, as to follow up on this question, we'll go over to the next one. If they get on in July and the ACA plans are released for 2027 in November, which mm-hmm. that's what we're anticipating, we get a little teaser look like a week before.
0: Right.
1: Ultimately, these groups that engage ICRA will eventually become January 1 renewals.
0: They will.
1: Okay.
0: Yes.
1: So cool. So that's a good point. I mean, and here, I will tell you, some companies, Justin, we are absolutely going bonkers that time of year. We don't want to do benefits. You know, maybe their fiscal year financial plan can affect that, you know, for their enrollments as well. Mm-hmm. So I think that's a good point for us to bring up
0: to
1: the audience. Kyra is built on AI-powered ICRA technology. Yes. Everybody says AI right now. We talked about it a few times before the show. Tell us specifically on the technology is doing, what the technology is doing for the broker that a spreadsheet traditionally cannot. And then I'll have a follow-up on that as well.
0: Yeah. So Kyra Health was built in the age of AI, right? And so it permeates really every part of our company from sales all the way through service and renewal. And so why we're different. Our AI is taking into account, so when an employee comes on to Kyra, they have the opportunity, it is certainly not compulsory, it is an option, to connect their MyChart or their medical record. And so, and most of the doctors in San Antonio, Austin, they use MyChart. So we're pulling in actual medical data, the providers that they see, the prescriptions that they take, and kind of how often they're using their or seeing their doctors. Then we go through a multi-tiered AI analysis of everything that's available in the market and reducing that 184 plans down to the three top plans that would be best for them.
1: Okay.
0: Right? Based on their deductibles, cost, who's in the network, the formulary for the prescriptions, and not just the formulary. I mean, what I think people need to understand is that with each carrier, prescriptions fall into tiers, right? Your generic, your brand, your specialty, et cetera. Not every drug falls in the same tier for every carrier.
1: Correct.
0: So, you know, just a week and a half ago, we had someone who's on Ozempic. It was a specialty drug for one carrier. It was a preferred brand for another with a $35 copay.
1: God.
0: And so the AI is really taking in, you can't get that on a spreadsheet.
1: I agree.
0: So the AI is really going through and making sure that it's filtering appropriately to help people find the best benefits for them.
1: We're going to take a quick pause for show identification. We are talking about ICRIS. Okay, I don't think I even talked about what that acronym means. There's a ton of acronyms in the health insurance industry, but this is the Mad Insurance Show. I'm your host Justin Holland with Texas State Insurance Services and Palmetto Life Group. I've got special guest Kylie Everhart from Kyra Health. We're talking ICRIS, and ICRA is an individual coverage health reimbursement arrangement. That's what that is. And this is specifically a topic for group employers that are looking at, you know, you're just exhausted with fighting these annual renewals that you get on the market for your health insurance costs. I mean, I was venting about it at the beginning of this year when we started this show off last year, double digit increases. I mean, we were seeing increases over 100%. It was unbelievable. And I think you as an employer are probably saying, hey, if there's another option, I want to take a look at that. And then you can visit with us and we'll help you take a look at those options as an ICRA for as a health insurance alternative. It's not going to be for everybody, but it's definitely something you want to consider because we're seeing it more and more helpful on basically as a strategy for you to have that goodwill and help subsidize the health insurance for your valued employees, but also give them many more options than what they'd have if you were just offering a group health insurance plan. Just to plug the agencies, Texas State Insurance Services, 210-880-5316, or txstateinsurance.com. 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Reach out to us. We'd love to help you out. As a reminder that I brought up earlier in the show, or when we were kicking things off, we've got our workshops coming back. I've got health insurance workshops that you can join us in person. We'll also have online remote ones, but these workshops are going to be specific to, hey, I've got a Medicare medical supplement. I'm looking at Medicare Advantage. What does that look like? We're going to have in-depth reviews on that. Maybe you're turning 65, new to Medicare. We're going to help you out with that. And then we're going to talk about the Affordable Care Act. You know, for those that are under 65, not offered a group health insurance plan, we're expecting changes there. So we'll be helping you out with those workshops. Give us a call. take a look at our events page, and you can register.

0: 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You can go to youtube.com/@MadInsuranceShow. So got my little plug in there for the show. I can't thank y'all for joining us. And we're going to dive back in to ICRAs and Kyra Health and what Kylie's been able to provide us. She basically was talking about the AI technology right before we started doing our identification for the show, which I think is important, guys, because as a broker, you know, we use a tool called Health Sherpa.
1: Right.
0: I'm able to narrow down those 100-plus plans down to 5, mm-hmm. and then with a comparison. And then we try to narrow that down to, you know, 1 or 2, you know, and we help fine-tune that. The challenge is when you've got over 100 plans, Kylie's absolutely right. Sometimes the formulary just on the medication is different, not just the copay for the doctor or specialist or urgent care. Even labs is an issue. You know, we've got to dig in because some people say, hey, I get labs every month, Justin. I don't want to have to be subject to my deductible. When you've got the AI tools like what Kyra was talking about, I mean, ultimately, we get very quickly a snapshot of everybody instead of having to just do 5 plans at a time. Is that a valid point, I guess?
1: That is 100%, yes. So the AI goes through, it helps to narrow down that field of so many plans that it could cause, I guess, kind of decision paralysis into sort of the top 3 that works. And then we also have an AI. We didn't just slap a chatbot on a web page. Like, our AI continues to be educated. You can talk to it.
0: Very cool.
1: And it will talk back to you. You can ask it real language questions. Where does my prescription fall in this formulary? Why did you choose this plan for me instead of another one? And it will speak back to you and explain that decision and walk through. So, like I said, AI is part of our foundation. And it's homegrown, home-built, educated by industry experts, right? And continuously educated by industry experts, by our customer success teams. We feed it transcripts of our calls so that it's understanding what people are actually talking about.
0: That I think deserves a follow-up here on what keeps that human touch in the loop of that,
1: yeah.
0: You know, with that AI. Can you talk about that a little bit?
1: So the AI never makes a decision.
0: Okay.
1: The AI makes a recommendation. And so I have an incredible customer success team led by the incomparable Teresa Canales, who looks at every single enrollment. We kind of verify that on the back end, and we make sure that what's coming through kind of matches. If we see anomalies, we're reaching out. If people get stuck, we're proactively reaching out to them. So the AI is not the end of it. It's the middle.
0: Got it.
1: Because you can't have AI that's not backed by wonderful humans. You know, you still need a human to finalize that enrollment.
0: Yeah.
1: It doesn't mean that they need to speak to one of us, but we need to look at it and make sure that it's doing right, because the last thing I want is for someone to choose a plan, it was not reviewed, and then 3 weeks down the line, it's not going to work.
0: And I mean, just with my personal experience with AI that I use daily, you know, sometimes it's just not getting it right. You know what I mean? Hey, we got to double check it. No, that's not what I was looking for.
1: Right.
0: You know, and we'll go a tit for tat off of that. So I love the fact.
1: It's an intelligent machine, but yeah, it's still a machine.
0: No question.
1: Right.
0: Off of that. And sometimes it drives me a little nuts when I'm trying to get it to help me with what I'm doing. And
1: yeah.
0: I'm like, okay, I'm just going to do this on my own. Sometimes that happens.
1: Right.
0: Okay, cool. So that talks about, you know, the human touch. Let's go back to compliance first, you know, in an uh-huh. industry where, you know, it's not just marketing language. What does compliant first mean in practice? And does it cost you to operate that way? You know, ICRA has a real compliance trap around affordability, class rules, substation. And, you know, some people can probably get that wrong. So let's talk about that a little bit more.
1: 100%. The insurance industry, right? Group, individual, Medicare, whatever it is. This is a highly, highly regulated industry. And so there are rules in place that need to be followed. And yes, it does cost us sometimes, right? If I have to leave a group on the table because I can't implement that compliantly, I'm not going to push that through and put people at jeopardy. I would rather say this is not the solution for you and move them back to their broker to find a solution that actually does work. And you're right, the classing, there are 11 different classes for ICRA. Some of like examples, full-time, part-time, hourly, salary, seasonal, etc. Right? We help work through those and class out employers appropriately so that everything is compliant. If an audit ever comes through, they are the employer, Kyra, broker, are all really confident in that audit process, right? Because of the regulations that are put in place under the Affordable Care Act, the Patient Portability and Affordable Care Act is what it was initially called.
0: Yeah.
1: You know, the compliance around Medicare and Part A and Part B, getting a Plan G or getting a Medicare Advantage, which is Part C, by the way, and how we get all of that done, right? Substantiation is another big thing because you do have to show that you have coverage, and we handle all of that in-house to minimize, again, disruption to employers and employees.
0: And I had a follow-up, and I just blanked on that, and it never fails on the show, but hope they'll remember it again. Let's talk about brokers and that central model, which is great. It's great for individuals like us that have these relationships we've built with clients for over the years. You know, what does a good broker partnership look like from your side of the table at Kyra Health? And what do brokers get wrong that they bring into you? I guess that's something I want to dive into.
1: Yeah. A good broker relationship for us, the brokers and Kyra are hand in hand. What I would really love for brokers to think about as an ICRA administrator, I want you to think about me as a carrier, not as like a competitor, right? Where we are helping with the enrollments, we're doing the administration, we're taking the service calls, you know, we're processing the renewals, but these relationships are still yours, right? This is still your organization. You are their advisor, their trusted consultant. You brought them an incredible solution. So we are the tool in the toolbox, not your competitor, not your adversary. And so that's what I really think makes a great broker relationship, is when we can walk kind of side by side, hand in hand, and support that employer to the best of our ability all the time. What I think brokers get wrong, just ICRA in general, is that ICRA is not the last stop on the train, right? ICRA is the thing that needs to be presented along with your fully insured major medical plans, your self-insured, right? We're not just a cost-saving measure. We are truly a fully viable, realized solution that stands along everything else. And so brokers come to us kind of, I've had them come to us a little bit last minute, that the renewal was outrageous because what you were saying, you know, double digit, sometimes
0: I'm one of those
1: digit.
0: Brokers, you know, we're scrambling trying to figure out some options here.
1: Exactly. And so, yes, it is a cost saving measure, right? Because now you can control. That's a big piece of this, controlling the financials around it. But it's not just a temporary solution to save money in 1 year. It is really what brokers should be presenting for the fully realized solution for the group.
0: Me, you know, personally, as being an agent broker in the industry for years, you know, I guess what's one specific thing that we should understand about working with one of y'all's platforms for ICRA? What would be the main thing that we need to just understand and I think is important for us as a broker to know?
1: Yeah. We're your partner, right? That's the biggest thing that I want brokers to know, is that we are here to work with you. We are the tool for you. We are the operational arm behind you for this group, so that you can keep that relationship, you can maintain the group, you can go build your books even more, and know that you have a trusted partner that is taking care of your employers and your members, and that we're not here to interfere in any way with your book. We just

0: want to be able to help you.
1: That helped me jog all my memory for the question I had a minute ago. Or I don't know if it's a question, it's a statement, but I think it plays into both the last two questions. I was talking to a client, longtime client. This client was a client of mine before I was even in the insurance industry, and has become a friend. And, you know, I was talking with him a few days ago because we're like, hey, we got a smoking white hot renewal that we're going to have to face, and we're going to take a look at this. And I had, you know, our customer service rep or account manager on the call with us. And Keith said, hey, we trust you, Justin. Just help us, you know, get through this. You've always done it over the years. You know, whatever you think, let's take a look at. And that resonated with me after the call, because Colleen was like, man, it's not often we get that, you know, to hear that on the call. And obviously there's a relationship there. But I'm not trying to say that to impress anybody. I'm just trying to impress upon other brokers, you know, and maybe potential individuals that are looking to make it a change of a new broker. We want to earn that trust. Okay. It doesn't happen overnight. You know, we go through all these renewals and changes in the industry, which we've seen a lot. I mean, they've been a client for almost a decade now. And that's a responsibility for us, you know. So knowing that we've got a good partner in Kyra gives us some peace of mind, because we've got some good people and they're good employees that depend on us to help, you know, navigate some of those decisions. Sometimes we're limited. Sometimes those decisions don't seem the best, but we help pivot that as well because of what we've got to work with. So I love the fact that you're like, hey, we're a partner. We're holding hands in this situation and seeing what we can do to help.
0: Well, and trust is earned, not given.
1: Absolutely.
0: And so every action that we take at Kyra is to maintain the trust that we've earned through our broker partners and our employer partners. And that's exceptionally important to us.
1: I teased us a minute ago, and we're going to talk a few more questions, and then we'll probably talk about some of these articles that I pulled up online.
0: Yeah.
1: There's always new health insurance news articles, so there's no
0: every day
1: shortage of that. But employers are getting hit with the cost increases year after year. We kind of teased that and alluded to that earlier in our conversation here, and running out of levers to pull. What are you actually hearing from employers this cycle? You know, we're right on the fringe of, you know, some of our larger groups that are January 1 renewals. We're getting those renewals. Some of them are, like I said a minute ago, smoking white hot, you know, on claims data. What are you hearing going into this fall, if anything?
0: I have not heard anyone come to us with less than a double digit increase.
1: Okay.
0: We're sitting at 30, 40, 50. I saw one that was 130%.
1: I've seen those high, yeah.
0: And the question that I'm getting from a lot of these employers is kind of like, why? Why is this happening? We didn't have a bad claims year.
1: Mm-hmm.
0: We're fully insured, right? Why does this happen year over year? And you're absolutely correct. They're running out of levers to pull. There's only so high of a deductible you can put someone on. There's only so much cost share you can move over to the employees. There's only so many narrowing of the network that you can do in order to reduce that cost. And so what I was saying earlier about, you know, let's get employers out of the benefit space. Let us do that. We're expert in it. Let's make a financial decision. Let's work within your budget. And then we'll make really great benefit decisions with your employees.
1: The you know, as far as the solutions, are people solving this by going to ICHRA, or are they just shifting costs to another carrier? You know, what are you seeing more? I mean, because these double digit increases, and you get a snapshot of this from the entire country. I just focus really on Texas, South Texas. You know, that's kind of our go-to market.
0: Sure.
1: But Texas is no exception, you know, to these other states that you're seeing these increases on. But solutions, you know, are people embracing the ICHRA, or are they kind of holding back, or is it just a matter of education?
0: It's a matter of education. Yes, people are embracing the ICHRA. ICHRA has grown exponentially year over year, especially in kind of the small group and into the large group markets, right? The fastest growing segment for an ICHRA right now is 500 to 999. Like that's, and kind of a common misconception for ICHRA is that it only works for small groups, right? That's a very common misconception. Mm-hmm. we can put 1,000, 2,000, 5,000, 10,000 life group on an ICRA and it'd be very successful.
1: I don't think people realize that.
0: And yes, these double digits are national. What I see most happen is that an employer will put in point solutions. They will put in, you know, for MSK, which is another acronym, musculoskeletal. That's not the easiest word to get your mouth around.
1: You see that on the claims data report.
0: Yes,
1: though.
0: You do. Cardiac, pregnancy. But then employees forget that those point solutions exist. And so they don't use them. But it's another thing. It's another vendor. It's another portal. It's another item that the HR team has to manage. And it's not moving the needle in their costs. Right. It's not impacting claims enough to bring down that renewal. And so now it's just another thing for an HR benefit administrator to worry about when it's not actually doing what it's supposed to be doing.
1: Got it. You obviously have skin in the name for ICRAs, skin in the game for ICRAs because you're in an ICRA provider offering. You know, let's take two sides to this. What's the strongest argument against an ICRA, and what is the kind of argument that, you know, basically should make an employer move forward with an ICRA?
0: Sure.
1: I mean, good and bad, real quickly.
0: So against an ICRA, it's got to make sense for you financially, right? Like, yes, employers, you can choose what your contribution level is, but if it's pushing too much responsibility onto the employees, and that's not going to make for a super happy workforce. But we've got to look at it in order to make that determination.
1: Okay.
0: Right. I'm never going to tell a company to come on to an ICRA if it's not truly what's best for them. I won't sacrifice my soul to make a sale. Like that's just not how I work. You know, and then if you have a number of employees that are just in areas that don't have enough coverage, right? And that may need to go to an episode benefit plan, an RBP, right? There are so many solutions that are available that may not necessarily be an ICRA. Where it works, and it works a lot, is being able to set your contribution based on real data that we provide. Right? We're running quotes, we're giving plan designs in that area and helping to set that contribution level and being able to really control that budget. If you know I'm giving $500 per employee, right? Now you can plan your workforce. You understand what that budget is going to look like for the rest of the year if your company is growing exponentially, right? This is a predictable, a predictable cost.
1: Got it.
0: Yeah.
1: The follow-up on that, and we're going to talk about this in an article when we start talking about some of these news articles, you know, it's covering later argues ICRA adoption and actually stabilized the ACA risk pools. Yeah. I mean, that was shocking to see that in that article. Do you buy that or is that a stretch?
0: So I buy that.
1: You do?
0: Okay. Absolutely do. And this comes from being at a carrier, right? I understand what the risk pools look like. And with the ACA, especially when you are like on exchange, the majority of on exchange enrollments are fully subsidized and filled with folks that either have very, very bad risk or they don't use their insurance at all. And so we don't know what their risk is. When we start moving a very stable risk pool, which the group risk pool is very, very stable and very balanced. And I'll give an example. If I'm taking a 100 life group who's having a really terrible renewal because five of those people are driving claims, I'm putting five people with not so great risk into the ACA pool, but I'm putting 95 with good risk also into that same pool. And it starts to balance out. And that's the biggest thing within the individual market is having a really balanced risk pool. So adding more healthy people, even if we're adding some unhealthy people, is going to help balance that out. It's going to help balance out premiums, help carriers negotiate more contracts with providers. Like, most people don't understand the inner workings of a carrier.
1: Yeah. I mean, it would be amazing if we actually saw premiums, you know, retract, recoil back. I'm not going to hold my breath.
0: I'm looking at some of the proposed rate changes across the country,
1: okay.
0: there are some carriers that are taking a negative.

0: negative.
1: Right? Really?
0: They're reducing premiums by 2 to 5%.
1: No kidding.
0: Yeah.
1: Okay, I'm looking forward to our sneak peek of those rates come November. Carrier partnerships. Just I dive into that in just a minute, but actually, let me real quick. I'm going to remind everybody this is the Mad Insurance Show. I'm Justin Holland with Texas State Insurance Services and Palmetto Life Group. 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And right now we've got Kylie Everhart with Kyra Health, and we're talking about ICHRAs. And remember, if you already forgot that and you're listening to the show or you're just tuning in, an ICHRA is an Individual Coverage Health Reimbursement Arrangement. And it is something that I think a lot of employers need to consider and take a look at. If you're just watching the tail end of the show, and we're going to wrap up with a few more questions here in a minute and an article that I want to talk about, go to our YouTube channel, youtube.com/@MadInsuranceShow, or you can call us. I'll give you a Texas State Insurance Services number, 210-880-5316, or visit us online at txstateinsurance.com if you'd like a link to the show and some details about ICHRA. We'd love to help you learn more about Kyra Health, and I'm going to plug her website here in just a minute. But we're so glad you're joining us. And as always, I need a reminder, we are kicking off our health insurance workshops in the month of September. So we're going to have these held at the Meals on Wheels San Antonio Event Center. Beautiful facility there. It'll be inviting for our clients, where we're going to talk about Medicare solutions, those that are going to fixing to engage Medicare, group employers, employees coming in and taking a look at Medicare, as well as individual health insurance changes. I'll tell you right now, nobody's talking about the family glitch, and it's been around for almost 36 months. It can help you, and we've got the solutions for that. So give us a call or visit the website, and make sure you RSVP. I can only have 60 people at a time for these events, so seats are limited. Back to what we're talking about. Kylie Everhart with Kyra Health. You know what? I was going to talk about, you know, how to connect. Let's just talk about the website, and then we're going to talk about some of these articles. Correct me if I'm wrong. People can go to kyra.health and take a look at what y'all are all about, and that's K-Y-R-A .health, and that should be able to go to their y'all's website and get plenty of information and resources.
0: That is exactly it, www.kyra.health. Not .com,
1: yep.
0: .health.
1: .health. I'm getting corrected on that. So make sure you visit that. If this resonated with you, take a look at what Kyra's offering, and then contact Texas State Insurance Services. We'll be here to help you see if it's a good fit and analyze that, you know, compared to your new business, your existing company, or you're just sick of the renewals that you're getting right now, and this is a solution you need to consider and take a look at. So let's dive in to an article, one of the first articles, and we might just spend most of our time the rest of the show on this. Study examines how ICHRA adoption could help stabilize the ACA risk pools. You talked about that a moment ago. I want to dive into a few more arguments on that. This article was by Fierce Healthcare in 2026. And ICHRA lets an employer give employee tax-free money to buy their own individual health instead of offering a traditional group plan. The employer controls that budget. The employee controls the plan, which is, I think, bears repeating. You know, the employer gets a hold of their cost while also providing some great solutions for the employees.
0: That is exactly correct. Yes.
1: The argument in the study is moving employees into individual marketplace plans broadens and diversifies the ACA risk pool. And, you know, that spreads the risk, helps stabilize premiums, supposedly. And I think you had a pretty good argument on that. I'm so shell-shocked from every renewal and all these increases for the past decade that I'm optimistic, hopefully, that we can see those changes off of that.
0: I am, too. I mean, just think about the risk pool in itself, right? The ACA has roughly 20 million people across the country in that risk pool. And then, you know, you filter that down into each carrier. Each carrier has to meet what's called an MLR, a minimal loss ratio. Mm-hmm. And so compare that risk pool to the group space, right? Hundreds of millions of people are in the group risk pool. And so that's a far more stabilized, a far more balanced pool of people. And when we're talking about risk, that is kind of the range of like super healthy to very, very unhealthy, right?
1: Yeah.
0: And so if you have an unhealthy person, a healthy person balances that out. When we start to put more lives into the risk pool, whether they are unhealthy or they are healthy, that then starts to balance the risk pool. What we saw in 2026 going into 2027 for the ACA, when we had some pretty high rate increases on the individual market, that was due to, you know, letting the expanded subsidies got removed.
1: That hurt.
0: It did. It did. But that meant that super healthy people that really weren't using their insurance have now decided to go without. And Texas has one of the highest uninsured rates in the entire country.
1: I believe it. We haven't done the Medicaid expansion. I mean, that was a follow-up here. You know, the state has never expanded. And I get the argument on the Medicaid expansion as well. But I'm in the trenches, as you've seen before. A lot of people are getting hurt.
0: Yeah.
1: Because they don't have access to that coverage and care where the ICHRA could help fill that gap. And I think the argument was that they were worried that, you know, these employer groups were just going to throw the sick individuals on the plan. No, it's everybody,
0: right,
1: you know, joining in that and taking part of that subsidy.
0: Well, and you can't just take out the sick people. You can't just take out, you know, those folks that are over 65. Like, when you're classing, you have to treat everyone in that class the same way. And there is not a class for, just my sick people. There is not a class for just my people over 65, right? So you're moving in the entirety of the group in most cases, some not. And you're balancing out that group into that risk pool. And then you're moving them into that carrier's risk pool and being able to start balancing them out. And that's really what's going to start impacting premiums year over year from the individual.
1: From what they've got off of that.
0: Right.
1: Let's dive into a few more articles and then we're going to wrap up. And I'm going to rapid fire these real quick.
0: Okay.
1: You might be able to provide some input, or we're just going to let the audience know, hey, I'm going to list these articles on the summary of our YouTube page.
0: Sure.
1: Don't forget to visit the YouTube page, youtube.com/@MattInsuranceShow. Don't forget to like and follow on that page when you get there. We're slowly but surely climbing our following base there. And can't wait till we get a viral clip and it just blows it up, right?
0: Yes.
1: And then make sure you go to kyra.health as well. That's kyra.health. And you can take a look at firsthand and all the details and resources and the solution details that Kylie Everhart, Chief Commercial Officer for the company, and I've been discussing throughout the show. I think this is a great show. We're going to have some great clips to go out there on how an ICHRA can help you and help your business out. And if you need more additional information on that, reach out to us at Texas State Insurance Services and we'll get you dialed in with Kyra and see what we can do for a needs analysis and see if they're a fit for your employee benefits plan. And we'd love to help you do that and take a look at that. But that's why we want to plug the show and the website for Kyra Health as well. Because we're running out of time, I'm just going to let everybody know to go to that YouTube channel or call us regarding a few things that are coming up. We've talked about ICHRA the whole show. Costco is getting into partnering in the Medicare industry. So if that interests you, give us a call. I'd love to give you some more details on that. Dallas proposes dropping PPO health plans for their city employees. 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Because things are changing in the health insurance industry. 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They're getting expensive. We have solutions and alternatives that you absolutely need to take a look at and compare them to your employer-sponsored coverage. 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Also, don't forget our health insurance workshops kicking off in September. 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RSVP your seat because they are limited, and we can't wait to see you at the event. Kylie, thank you so much for discussing Hyra Health. Great interview today.
0: It's been a delight, Justin. Thank you for having me.
1: You got it. We'll talk to you next week, San Antonio. Take care, everybody.
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3: From ABC News, I'm Dave Packer. President Trump announcing a U.S.-Venezuelan oil deal that he says will provide the U.S. majority control of more than 65 billion barrels of proven oil reserves in Venezuela. He says the deal will lead to, quote, substantially lower gas prices. But some analysts saying this is not a guarantee and certainly won't happen overnight. GasBuddy head of petroleum analysis, Patrick DeHaan.
4: These proven oil reserves were calculated under Hugo Chavez decades ago, and the numbers may not be consistent with reality. In addition, after that, U.S. oil companies, other global oil companies may get involved, but they still need to spend billions of dollars to get that oil to the surface where it becomes more valuable.
3: A massive manhunt underway in Austria and across the EU after a brazen broad daylight smash and grab at a Vienna museum. The two men allegedly running off with a 200-carat diamond and platinum necklace.
5: Austrian police say they're scouring the surveillance video for clues, the video capturing the unmasked men entering the museum as visitors.
6: These people are clearly visible on CCTV, so there will be no escape for them. The only question is, will we be in time to get the necklace back?
5: Snatching the stunning 200-carat Van Cleef necklace, intricately set with more than 600 diamonds, worth at least $4 million, originally designed for the Egyptian royal family.
3: ABC's Lama Hassan. Nature enthusiasts making the trek to Yosemite might soon spot something never seen before inside the national park, a for sale sign. As a possibility, the Trump administration is considering trading a parcel of land in the park to a private developer. ABC's Olivia Rubin.
7: Reports say a private developer is looking to build a road for direct access into one of America's most popular national parks. That developer already owns land near the border of the park, where they reportedly want to build upscale private homes.
3: In exchange, they would buy land elsewhere in California and give it to the government. 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
3: Voters in Iceland, more than a quarter of a million, deciding if they should resume long-stalled negotiations to join the European Union. Prime Minister Kristrun Frostadottir cast her ballot in the yes or no referendum today. She sees it as a win-win no matter the outcome.
11: It's been joyous to see how many people have been active in this debate. It's lifted discussions about the EU, about Iceland's place in the world, about our general geopolitical situation.
3: More than a dozen NFL rookies are being actively recruited by universities after a Louisiana court made them eligible to return to college for a fifth year of play. The NFL saying players who leave the league to go back to college will not be allowed to return to the NFL this season. ABC's Ike Ajachi.
12: Others are defending the move. LSU head coach Lane Kiffin is at the center of the debate. These build up a highly ranked roster, including tight end Daquan Wright and defensive lineman Xavier Harris, both of whom were recently recruited from NFL teams. The NCAA views it as an issue of fairness and wants lawmakers to step in.
3: A former longtime White House teleprompter operator will pay more than $170,000 to settle allegations he improperly wagered on President Trump's words. Regulators claim Gabriel Perez made more than $100,000 on Kalshi's so-called mention markets. Perez will return those winnings and pay an additional $65,000 penalty under the agreement. He's also banned from online trading for 3 years. Dave Packer, ABC News.
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0: Yeah.
1: Now, let's just talk about what we can bring for dessert.
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3: Are you ready?
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9: The Markley, Van Camp, and Robbins Show. Jamie Markley, David Van Camp, Scott Robbins. Hope you had a good weekend. Unbelievable what happened at the old WNBA game. A lot of people are talking about this.
10: Man, I am literally shaking still at this absolute unabashed show and display of blatant transphobia.
9: I saw it myself.
11: I saw it too.
10: Against a stunning and brave woman, Enes Kanter Freedom. Former NBA player who has decided he's going to identify as a woman and play in the WNBA. That's what he wants to do.
9: Yeah.
10: So he was courtside and he's getting ready to, you know, he's, you know, cheering on what may be potential rivals or teammates in the W.
9: Yes.
10: And he gets booted because he cheered too much for Sophie Cunningham of the Indiana Fever. And the Chicago Sky's Natasha Cloud was very upset with him and kicked him out because she hates trans people. She hates the bigotry on display. It is 2026. I thought we were past this.
9: Thought it was a league of acceptance.
10: So Enes Kanter Freedom, who's definitely a very strong woman. I mean, she didn't look like she was shaking as much as I was. I'm still shaking. Right now.
9: He was shaking so much he grew a full beard at courtside.
10: He did.
9: Yes.
11: He stood up. He's I forget how tall that guy is, but he's a big dude.
10: He's like 6'10 or something.
9: Woman,
10: like
9: yeah. Scott.
11: Oh, I'm sorry. Woman, female, girl.
9: There you go.
11: Yes. He's going to dominate.
9: So, yes, she spoke.
12: I put my hands up to celebrate, right? A couple positions later, Natasha came back and started screaming and yelling and said, she's not going to sleep with you. And I was like, I am not trying to sleep with her. I'm just here to protect women and support her.
9: Talking about Sophie Cunningham, right. Of course. Yes.
12: And then obviously after that, she started yapping and she started to walk towards me. And literally, I just got up and then I was like, I'm just here to protect women, and that's all, right? And then she started to yell. She started to use some very heavy language. She started to actually cuss. And I was very shocked that there were a lot of kids and there were a lot of teenagers was at that game. And I just cannot believe that she was just cussing and using those F-bombs in front of all these kids. And that is not, I mean, I'm sure like she's loved in Chicago and many kids and idolizing her and stuff, but that's not a WNBA athlete should react, you know. And then anyway, and then after that, the security guy, you know, came, and then I was like, listen, you need to leave. I was like, can you please tell me why do I need to leave? They said, look, you just need to leave.
9: Well, there you go.
10: And these hateful people in the bleachers, they were yelling down at this brave individual saying, boo, get out of here. It was just, I mean, there are not words that I can use on the radio to properly showcase my dismay at this blatant transphobia and bigotry.
9: What you're saying is that this person, it took incredible bravery to come out as a woman after years as a man in the NBA.
10: Yes.
9: Knowing the ridicule that this person would face by identifying as a woman.
10: I mean,
9: and there are some people that claim to be mind readers that

0: know that maybe he's faking this and that others are not. Well, and somehow they have these incredible psychic powers to know whether or not someone's faking being a woman or really believing it.
1: Yes. Well, what's the test? There is no test. You just say you are.
0: Yes.
1: That's it. Enos, if you say you are, you are. There you go.
2: Enos,
0: but you don't have the mind-reading gene, Scott.
1: Enos rhymes with penis.
2: Thank you.
0: Thank you for that.
1: That's why you can't play in the
0: WNBA. Got it. Okay.
2: Enos Kanter Freedom is the Jackie Robinson of our time.
1: Gosh dang.
2: Luckily, Enos Kanter Freedom is strong enough to withstand the abuse from these fans who are so close-minded.
0: Boy, oh boy.
1: I've never seen an 80-20 issue in my life take up this much oxygen. Holy cow.
0: It is,
1: it
0: man.
1: Really is amazing to me.
0: And again, this whole thing, because Sophie Cunningham was asked a question.
1: Yeah.
0: And she has the opinion of over 75% of people in this country.
1: Yes.
0: But for these people, it's beyond the pale.
1: Right. Once you step out of the cult, man, you're...
0: It's... Yes.
1: They're damning you at that point. Yeah, I mean, it's really something. You know, and I try to separate... I told you this before, but I'm going through stuff over the weekend. I'm seeing all this stuff. Mm-hmm. And pretty much... universally, everyone was on the same page.
0: Yes.
1: Like, what Kanter's doing is really relatively a genius. He's making them do things they don't want to do.
0: Yes.
1: And he's forcing the issue by saying, why not? Hey, if all you got to do is say you are, then you are, right?
0: Right.
1: There's no other way to prove it. But guys like Jeff Perlman, the great author, I love his books. I've read several of his books. He writes sports.
0: Yeah.
1: Great books. But he came out on his podcast and was like, you know, Enos Kanter is an a-hole. For this
0: I'm not surprised.
1: I'm a little surprised. I didn't realize he was that kind
0: oh,
1: of.
0: Oh, he's left.
1: But
0: he's
1: that's,
0: left.
1: That's insanity. You're a sports
0: is the guy
1: writer
0: that wrote the book about the Mets and the 90s Cowboys, and I think he's a great writer.
1: I think so too. Yeah,
0: but he's got the mind virus too.
1: But it's like I can't deal with that anymore. I mean, what
0: I
1: are you talking about, man?
0: I know.
1: He's the D-bag. That's what he called him.
0: Yes, exactly.
1: You know, it's like
0: for pointing this out,
1: for showing everybody how ludicrous the whole thing is. This entire conversation we're having.
0: I agree.
1: Gosh dang.
0: Yeah. Okay.
1: Well,
0: there'll be more on that because there's a lot of different angles to this. And then there's a clash outside the arena.
1: Oh, I saw that too.
0: Of course. It's just pretty wild.
1: It's an upside down world, my friends.
0: And then you have the Democratic Party taken over by the Democratic Socialists, basically the Marxists.
2: Oh, yeah.
1: Communists.
0: Yes.
2: They call themselves Democratic Socialists, though. The Democratic Socialists of America. I like there are a few different accounts. Forget his last name, Stu something, who follows all of this stuff with the DSA. There are a few other groups that they just get into these Zoom calls and look at these dorks talking about their revelation. What they're gonna do?
0: Yeah.
2: Well, this guy says, hey, there's somebody who's gonna have to get violent, apparently.
0: Okay.
3: We have seen that the Democratic Party establishment that we have has to be ripped out. We can actually start to grab hold of the ship of state and steer it in our direction, but it's going to be a, you know, violent process.
0: Oh, really?
1: A violent process.
2: This is what makes me laugh so much when I hear all these Democrats on Capitol Hill saying, well, it's a big tent. They don't want a big tent. They want to wear your tent like a skin suit.
0: Yes.
1: Yes.
0: Yeah, that's the whole plan. They'll go along with, yes, it's a big tent. Thank you for welcoming us in until we take it over.
2: Yes.
0: And then boot you or take you out in a violent way. It doesn't really matter. Yeah, you're seeing that all over the place. Meanwhile, as far as legacy media goes, playing the same games, very much trying to call out anybody that would say maybe have parents take a look at vaccines and the schedule and figure out what's best for them and have them talk to their doctor. No! You need to do exactly what the pharmaceutical companies suggest they do.
1: Mm-hmm.
0: That should be just part of it. As Dr. Oz was on with Margaret Brennan on CBS, I don't know if you caught this or not.
4: The question, again, this comes back to a much more fundamental issue, Margaret. Do parents have the right to ask questions? We already experienced what happened during COVID when we took away that right from parents. They were forced to give their kids COVID vaccines.
5: They were not forced to give their kids
4: Well, they were pushed hard and oftentimes hindered from doing what they wanted to do, like going out socially if their kids were not included in these programs. What we should, as a nation...
5: Mandate.
4: No, of course, it's not up to the state. It's not up to the federal government. It's up to the states. States do this. The request of the president is to make sure that states offer parents parents either eligibility yes. because of religious beliefs or other reasons why they may not want to have their kids take all the vaccines in order. Let's pick a specific example, hepatitis B. Hepatitis B is a vaccine I happen to like. I got the hepatitis B vaccine, but it helps adults avoiding issues if they're involved, for example, in my case as a doctor, if I were to hit myself with a needle with a patient, but it usually is for drug abusers and for people who are involved in...
5: Or infants who could be exposed by a caregiver, by someone in their house, by parent unwittingly, which is why it is provided
4: extraordinarily,
5: to children.
4: Extraordinarily rare. And
0: right.
4: it's hard to design an entire program around just that possibility. The reality is, if a parent wants to delay this vaccine from the hour the child is born
5: yes.
4: for a few years because they don't think they're going to be in those high risk categories, why not give the parent that choice? Again, we're going to pay for it no matter what.
0: It's so maddening to watch this go on and on and on. And the way they try to paint the current administration when it comes to this, where what they're talking about is just common sense. There is a war on freaking common sense. And I will say, maybe I was a little naive to think, okay, once Trump won in 24, we're going to get back to common sense.
1: No.
0: No, the nonsensical people are fighting right. tooth and nail, and it's not going to stop.
1: They've doubled and tripled down. Margaret Brennan is so smug.
0: Oh, yeah.
1: Just so smug.
0: Yes.
1: Well, not quite as smart as I am, are you, Dr. Oz?
0: Well, it wasn't mandated.
1: Yeah.
0: Was it? Okay, you know exactly what he meant.
1: Yeah, of course you did. Yes. But it's that...
0: I know.
1: She rubs me the wrong way, man. It's
0: oh,
1: just,
0: you're
1: everything
0: not alone.
1: Is smug.
0: Oh.
1: Humorless and smug.
0: Oh, no. I could go on and on about Margaret Brennan.
1: Ugh.
0: But it's time for Mashup Monday.
1: Oh, yeah.
0: This is what we look forward to.
1: Yeah.
0: David's got a great one. This is a bunch all combined together?
2: Yes, it is. So, you know, last week I said, I'm not really sure if this mashup is going to work. And I think we kind of agreed, it was Seven Nation Army with Smells Like Teen Spirit. It was
0: It
2: was all right.
0: It was all right, yeah.
2: Well, this is a tour de force from Bill McClintock. Call this my penance.
0: Okay.
2: It's Peter Gabriel's Sledgehammer. Sly and the Family Stones, thank you for letting me be myself again.
0: Awesome.
2: Stevie Wonder's Superstition and Pink Floyd's Another Brick in the Wall Part 2.
1: Holy smokes.
0: I think all of us like at least three out of the four.
2: Yes.
1: I think I might like all four.
0: You like a Pink Floyd song?
1: Yeah, that one I do.
0: Okay,
1: yeah.
0: All right, roll it.

0: Wow, that's really well done.
1: No, man.
2: That is good.
1: All right. Really good. Coming out of left field blew my mind when I was
2: playing this game. I like that. Yeah.
0: Yeah.
2: Deer shifting going on all over the place. Yes.
0: If you lose the Peter Gabriel vocal, it's an A+.
2: Hey, now.
0: Sorry, Scott. Just kidding. Christians and Muslims are branches on the same street tree? Who said that? Oh. And the five stories we're watching.
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2: Oh, boy.
0: Jamie Markley, David Van Camp, Scott Robbins. Yep. We have a lot of fun. We do.
2: We do.
0: Now it's time for the five stories we're watching today.
18: 1, 2, 3, 4, 5.
1: All right, number five, New York City Democratic Socialist leader Gustavo Gordillo, Gay Gomez Adams. We went through the saga last week, and there's an addendum to this now. So he was kicked out of a labor union because he didn't pay his dues or show up to work. His parents bought him a $1.5 million house. And now he's been caught about lying about living in an apartment because, you know, he's one of the people, right? I know what it's like to try to make ends meet. Well, he lived in that apartment for a few months during the gut renovation of that $1.5 million house his parents bought him.
2: Well, you got to live somewhere,
1: and
2: right?
1: And he was evicted for not paying rent.
2: You're kidding me.
0: God. Rich kid and a welcher all at the same time.
1: Yes. Yeah.
0: Unreal.
1: Number four, a Texas judge denied Carmelo Anthony's request for a new trial in the stabbing death of 17-year-old Austin Metcalf.
0: Well, it wasn't even close.
1: No. No, it wasn't. Number three, President Trump announced tariffs on Canadian cars, trucks, automotive parts, and steel that will jump to 50% on January 1st of 2027, accusing Canada of ripping off the United States for years. Now, you may be asking what happened with this deal. Well, one of the sticking points is that Canada has been exporting Chinese steel to the U.S., saying that it was Canadian steel, so China could get around tariffs. And they said, hey, stop that. And Canada said, no, we're not going to, buddy. All right?
0: Okay.
1: And so, yeah, Trump's like, all right, look, we're just going to go ahead and roll forward with the tariffs until you come to your senses. Number two, nearly 200 vessels sailed through the Strait of Hormuz last week. That's a 400% spike in the last 2 weeks. Iran's own oil exports, meanwhile, have dropped to near zero. And there is some panic in Tehran between the hardliners and the people who are actually supposed to be running a government.
0: Yes.
1: Because, yeah, there's the natives are getting restless with all of this there. You think things are kind of rough here? It's nothing compared to what this has done to Iran.
19: Well, and the pressure is just going to get tighter as this week goes on.
1: Yep. And then number one, I'll personal stereo this one again. In the Senate primary in Alaska, Dan Sullivan has endorsed Dan Sullivan over Dan Sullivan. That's right. Former Anchorage Mayor Dan A. Sullivan has endorsed Alaska Senator Dan S. Sullivan for re-election this fall over teacher Dan J. Sullivan, who's actually a Democrat but got in because, well, he has the same name as the incumbent Republican. They're trying to cheat.
2: And what, the former rep, Mary Sullivan?
1: Yes. Yeah, Mary Sullivan.
19: Man, oh, man.
0: So, yeah, the whole Sullivan thing has been crazy.
2: Yes.
1: Apparently, there's an attorney in Oklahoma named Dan Sullivan. I'm waiting to see who he supports. Dan Sullivan, Dan Sullivan, or Dan Sullivan?
2: See, would that be a great bit now? Every Dan Sullivan in every state anywhere is endorsing this guy now?
19: Yeah. Yes. It's not bad.
2: There's your idea for free right there, Dan Sullivan.
1: Which one? Did.
2: I don't know. Whichever one wins, that's all.
0: So I know last week, Scott, you had a lot of fun with the Prince Harry and Meghan Markle story.
2: Yes. Yes.
0: I don't know how this is going to work. But it is. This fall has been unbelievable.
2: Yep.
0: And why is it? Because you had what seemed to be so many supporters that say were either middle of the road or left, especially women. And it seems to have turned. Is that because they think she is now a fraud? Or they just didn't buy into they were the victims?
2: They probably got a whiff of her crappy shows and decided that I want no part of that.
19: Yeah, that could be.
2: Well, they're terrible.
1: I think they're there actually is a lot to be said for that, especially the moment that went viral from one of the Netflix series where she's just like dunking on the guy's grandma and he's just sitting there taking it. Like, no, a lot of the women who would be the target audience for that, they liked the royal family. And they didn't like how Meghan or Harry were talking about the royals.
19: Well, did you hear she was trying to start her acting career again by taking a role in Guy Ritchie's show, The Gentleman? Mm-hmm. Was in advanced talks for the part, but then the offer was withdrawn because the backlash in the UK has been so intense.
1: Wow.
19: Yeah. Okay, we got to get to Christians and Muslims, branches of the same tree. Who said that next?
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2: The Markley Van Camp and Robbins Show. Jamie Markley, David Van Camp, Scott Robbins. Okay, Christians and Muslims are branches on the same tree.
1: Yes. That is...
2: What coexist champion said that?
1: That would be U.S. Senate candidate and, you know, seminarian James Tallarico, talking about Islam, Christianity, basically the same thing when you think about it.
2: Well, one branch wants the other two dead.
1: Well, yeah, I mean, if that branch could, you know, get the hacksaw and put it away, it'd be great.
2: Mm-hmm.
19: Okay, let's hear this.
6: Christians and Muslims and Jews all worship the same God. Muslims love Jesus. They love Moses and Abraham. We are all branches on the same tree as the Abrahamic faith. And so it's heartbreaking to watch.
19: Hold on a second. Mm-hmm. Love Jesus. Is that true? I know they look at Jesus as a prophet.
1: Oh, yeah, there is a good amount of reverence, but he's not God in the flesh.
19: Of course. What
1: Christians would profess.
19: Is that, well, they love him. Okay. As a Christian, do you love Moses? I guess. I mean, there's definitely reverence, but love, it's just a weird way to phrase it to me. I'm getting maybe semantics here. Go ahead, James.
6: And so it's heartbreaking to watch extremists, whether they are Christian nationalists or whether they're the Taliban or Al-Qaeda, perverting these beautiful traditions that have so much in common to attack others and consolidate their own power.
19: Spoken like a wolf in sheep's clothing. Very well done. Way to deceive.
1: I love that. Okay, so point to me on the map, I guess, in America, where a bunch of Christian nationalists are, you know, enslaving women and, you know, getting all beheady on each other.
19: Exactly.
2: They do this all the time. They try to draw some parallels.
19: Yes.
2: Between, you know, foul play on all sides.
19: Yes.
2: Nah, it's not comparable.
19: Well,
2: cutting off somebody's hands or poking their eyes out is different.
19: Yes.
2: Maybe a little.
19: And then it's the argument, well, most, if not close to all, of the Quran is peaceful. Okay, but there are definitely parts that are not. And if you go chronological, as far as the jihadi verses, they supersede the others. Rarely do you hear people actually talk about that, but I mean, that is true. And I'm not saying that that doesn't mean that Christians and Muslims can't be friends. Because I think some Muslims don't take their faith that serious the same way some Christians don't take their faith that serious. And sometimes it's in name only. Or you like the idea of the tradition, but you don't follow everything. Maybe. But again, how do you know?
2: Yeah. Maybe Tallarico's seminary was different. He is a reverend, you know.
19: Well, it's different in that it doesn't follow the Bible. Well,
2: that part's different, yes.
19: Yeah. Which then makes it kind of hard to say it's Christian.
2: Yeah.
19: But again, to most of the world, it's like, yeah, whatever. They said they're Christian. They're Christian.
2: Mm-hmm.
19: Whatever. But,
2: again, oh, boy.
19: That dude needs the Muslim vote.
1: Yeah.
19: He knows it, you know. So he's going to talk about how Texas is terrible to blacks and that it's just awful that this beautiful religion is getting poisoned by some Christian nationalists or something.
1: Yeah.
19: Because he's figuring all the, quote, Christian nationalists are going to be voting for Paxton. Okay. This guy gets more annoying as time goes on.
7: That's the thing.
19: He's already just kind of a goof nut.
7: Yeah.
19: But as he goes on.
7: Yeah.
19: Gosh. They're saying I know people think he's really got a shot. Is that the way you see it?
7: I don't.
19: Yeah.
7: The biggest thing he has going for him is that, again, I think, as far as Ken Paxton is concerned, if you are conservative, he is a warrior for you. The problem is that his personal life is a crap show. And that's getting thrown out there a lot.
19: But yeah. Yeah, they knew it would. Mm-hmm. And there you go. Meanwhile, that dude, he's supposed to be highly respected. An intellectual. Scott Galloway.
7: Yes.
19: Who got doxxed and then all of a sudden said, hey, wait a second, we're supposed to go after all the rich people, not me.
7: Right.
19: This isn't cool.
2: Run out of targets after a while, though.
19: Yeah. He was on Bill Maher's show. And, man, I don't think I'd ever heard of looksist before.
2: Hmm. What?
19: Sexist, racist, looksist.
2: Looksist?
19: Yeah, you got to be good looking. Yes, as far as politics, because he thinks Gavin Newsom's going to be the one. To be president, here's the take.
9: I think Gavin Newsom is going to be our president. I think we're a looksist, sexist, racist country. And I think tall, handsome. Oh. I think the only thing I'm fairly confident about is the Democratic nominee will be a straight, white man over 6 feet tall.
10: Do you think in general the country is racist?

0: distant sexes in 2026.
1: Yeah.
0: That characterizes us in a general way?
1: Well, okay. I don't see any reason why Secretary Clinton lost to Donald Trump other than sexism.
2: Okay, this guy's supposed to be an intellectual, right?
3: He's an idiot.
4: Please.
2: Yes. Talk to any common sense people. They'll tell you. She was an unlikable candidate from the jump.
4: Yeah. Yeah.
2: Bad candidate.
4: Yes.
2: That's why she got beat by Obama.
4: Yes.
2: But if we were, racist, he wouldn't have been elected. So are we more sexist than racist?
3: Apparently
2: I mean,
3: so.
2: Which is it?
3: Or did Kamala Harris's defeat, did that reset the counter? So, the election of Barack Obama twice didn't count for racist?
2: I guess.
3: Okay.
2: Because if you remember, she never made it to the primary, Kamala Harris. She had to drop out in 2019.
3: Yeah.
2: Because she had less than 2%. And what was it? Of the black vote. She was getting killed by white women, white dudes, pretty much anyone else that ran. So that whole nonsense, if you're a good candidate, who cares?
3: Well, and looksist, I mean, I say this with all due respect to our current president, nobody voted for him because he's a smoke show.
2: Yeah, I got to go along with that take. I was thinking the same thing, but wasn't quite ready for the James take. But I know you're not.
3: David.
2: Yeah, exactly.
3: Oh, I'm sorry, dude.
2: Do you agree with it, Scott?
4: That Donald Trump's not a smoke show?
2: Yes.
4: Yes, I agree
3: Scott.
4: With that.
2: I think you're very handsome, President.
3: I'd love that.
2: Yeah, I know.
4: But I don't think pantsuits was right up there either. So.
2: Oh, my gosh. No. No, for being such an intellectual, that guy's a dope. The Galloway.
3: Yeah.
2: Man. All right. It's that time. We do it a couple of times a day. Go around the table. It may not be the biggest story out there, but it caught your attention. You want to bring it in. But David, today, what's your story?
3: Carolyn Hacks is a syndicated newspaper advice columnist. You may have seen some of her articles. But she just handled a very weird case, and I just wanted to highlight this.
2: Okay. Roll it.
5: My daughter is in a polyamorous relationship with a married couple who are trying to have a baby. She plans to adopt the baby as a third parent. I don't like the man, and I'm worried for her. Should I intervene? No. I certainly hope your daughter is an adult. One of the hardest things to do as a parent is to watch a child make choices you wouldn't make, but that's the job. It's not your life.
2: That's the job. It's not your life to talk common sense into someone that's going down the wrong road. Just let them do it and watch the flames.
3: I mean, I think intervene. I don't know what you expect if the person is an adult, but yeah, I mean, you speak your mind and say, I think you're an idiot for doing this. I think this ends badly.
2: Like, are you nuts?
3: Yeah.
2: What are you thinking? How do you think this is going to end? This is what you want out of life? Think about it. Let's play this out. That's the conversation you would have. And if they disown you, fine.
4: Yeah, are we
2: but you
4: got to
2: speak your mind.
4: 50 years from now, a polyamorous throuple is going to go, you know, it's our 60th anniversary of all three of us.
2: Right. Yes. Said no one ever.
4: Right.
2: Oh, gosh, man. What a
5: choices you wouldn't make. But that's the job. It's not your life.
4: Okay.
2: If that's your best friend.
3: Oh, absolutely. Yeah.
2: That's not your job. Yes, it is. Gosh. We live in a sea of freaking idiots. It's Monday. I'm already losing my freaking mind.
4: And you know, in a relationship like that, somebody's pissed.
2: Of course.
4: Somebody is. One of them is.
2: Of course. Yes. My gosh. All right, Scotty, what's your story?
4: Police are hunting a twisted serial defecator.
2: Oh, gosh. I freaking quit.
4: who has befouled several businesses in Tulsa, Oklahoma, while wearing only a thong, a cut-open mask, and a shower cap.
3: Come on.
4: Cops responded to a shopping center south of the city around 4:30 in the morning. This was Wednesday, right after receiving reports that a mostly naked guy had repeatedly been pooping in a waste bag, a doggy waste bag, and then was taking it to walls and doors of various businesses around town. The owner installed a security camera to catch the deviants, who was wearing only a thong and cut open mask and a shower cap, spotting him performing this little act on several different occasions. In one video, the guy wearing glasses, clad only in Crocs, and a black cross bag, purple latex gloves, and a black shower cap, exposed himself also to the camera before once again taking care of his business. He've yet to find him. They're still on the hunt for him.
3: That's just baton to the back of the head.
4: You know? That is taking
2: public caning,
4: being removed from society as quickly as possible.
3: Yes.
2: Okay. For my story, you know what? I've had this for a week, and I think it's time to play this. Because you need some sanity. This is a piece of audio from 1992. Mays put it out on X. I hadn't seen this before. This is a whole debate on climate change. This is Al Gore and Rush Limbaugh.
3: Oh, yeah. It's classic.
2: On ABC. Ted Koppel.
4: Oh, wow.
2: And it is. I think it would be just good for us today. Here
6: we go. Local environmental problems, regional problems like acid rain. Now we've got a whole new category of global or strategic problems, which include the hole in the ozone layer, which now could appear above the United States, global climate change, the destruction of the rainforest at a rate that means they'll be totally gone in another few decades unless we stop, the pollution of the oceans and the atmosphere, and the like. These represent brand new challenges that call for a new kind of response.
2: Time out. David, you would have been 5 years old.
3: Mm-hmm.
2: But Scott, you remember all these talking points.
4: Yeah.
2: The acid rain.
4: Oh, yeah, acid rain.
2: Yeah, even in a Rush lyric, the band Rush.
4: Oh, yeah, that's right. I forgot.
2: The acid rain. Yeah. Red alert.
4: Red alert. Red alert. Red alert.
2: Oh, yes. Hole in the ozone over the United States. We're all going to fry. We're going to go outside. We're going to get sunburned in 2 minutes. It was all this nonsense, right? Okay.
7: Rush, I've listened to you many afternoons, as you know, and you tend to, I don't want to say you dismiss all of these issues, but at least you dismiss them as having been proven beyond a shadow of a doubt.
8: Well, absolutely. I don't think that there's anything conclusive about what Senator Gore said, with all due respect. I think, for example, there is no ozone hole over the United States. If we want to get into detailed discussion of ozone depletion, we can, but I think, Ted, that there is not a crisis. See, this is the problem I have. I don't think the Earth is fragile. I don't think the ecology is fragilely balanced, and I think that the dooms day industry that is typified by members of the Hollywood acting community who say we've only got 10 years left to save our planet, we've got to act now. There's no way, if what these people say is true, that we can solve these problems in 10 years anyway. It's budget time in Washington, NASA's being cut, and I think that this fight and the doom scenario is designed to frighten people. Everything in this country today seems to be a crisis. We can't do anything without it being having to face it as a crisis. We don't have any time to think about it. There are as many scientists, and maybe even more, on the opposite side of all of these doomsday predictions. And I think that needs to be
2: true. Yes.
4: I thought not true.
2: Yeah. Well, that was 1992.
4: And here we are.
3: How did you fellas have to, what did you have to do when the ozone layer came over the United States? I know I had to resort to cannibalism pretty quickly.
4: Did you stop using hairspray?
2: No. I didn't use hairspray at that time. No, we just cannonballed it. It was like, you know, reefer, beer, whatever. Yeah, that's how we dealt with the ozone.
4: It's always the answer.
2: In the 90s, anyway.
4: Reefer and beer. Yeah.
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0: The owner of the San Francisco 49ers, Jed York, arrested in Ohio and pleaded no contest to misdemeanor charges of disorderly conduct and possessing criminal tools related to prostitution.
3: Oh, boy.
1: Criminal tools?
3: What does that mean?
1: Well, I'm not sure.
0: That was my first
1: the crime,
0: question.
1: I don't know.
0: I looked into it. The criminal tools, that might be the phone that he used. Mm-hmm. That's how it's classified, that to do the hookup.
3: Boy, that sounds way worse than just phone, doesn't it?
0: It does.
3: And with that, we go to Nimrod.
4: When the going gets tough.
5: Damn it, this is too hard.
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7: I love the poorly educated.
3: All right.
2: Nimrod's in the News. We go to Florida. Police are investigating a robbery. Gunman made off with cash from a gas station. He goes in, uses some sort of ruse to distract the clerk before brandishing a gun, demanding money. He gets off with like $670. The description is what has people's attention. He had one white glove, a tan sun hat, a white medical mask, a light green shirt, and black pants. It does sound like Michael Jackson.
0: 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Stay connected.
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13: From ABC News, I'm Dave Packer. The State Department says the U.S. is providing more than $3.6 million in aid to devastated areas of Nepal after this week's catastrophic flash flood. Nearly 700 dead, 3,000 missing. And tonight, a race against time to find survivors. ABC's Britt Clannad is in Nepal.
14: Attempts to drill a hole into tunnels at a power plant where they believe over 100 people may be trapped.
15: Hoping against odds that dozens of people.

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4: The Markley, Van Camp, and Robbins Show. 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
5: Yep.
4: So quite the interview last night, Jesse Waters, Abdul El-Sayed.
5: Mm-hmm. Holy smokes, man.
4: Yeah, I was watching that. El-Sayed, he's pretty slick.
5: Mm-hmm. He's really slick. I mean, I've got to hand it to the guy. He's good.
4: He'll pivot. I mean, a lot of these talking points are nonsensical.
6: Yeah.
4: But when your positions are that nonsensical, you've got to be pretty slick to try to get it across to people.
5: Well, and when your back is to the corner, you know, you just talk over the host.
4: Yes.
5: And deflect after that. I mean, the guy's got it down. Yeah. He knows how it works.
4: Yeah.
5: He's better than most.
4: David, where do you want to start with this?
6: Well, yeah, so this is Jesse Waters on Fox News talking to Democrat Senate candidate Abdul El-Sayed, and I thought it went off the rails because he is good at pivoting. The problem is what he pivots to doesn't make any sense. When, like, right. Jesse was asking him about his support for child sex change operations.
4: And this was the one that's going to be turning into a campaign ad. Here you go.
7: And sex changes for minors. Do you support that? Look, you know, I remember having great conversations with my conservative friends about right to try legislation. The idea that the government shouldn't tell you what kind of health care you should have. I just think the government shouldn't tell you what kind of health care you should have. And if you're a minor,
8: you want to try on kids?
7: Now, if you disagree with that, that health care decisions need to be made by a doctor and their parents and a patient, then I just would think we agree to disagree. But, you know, you want to put government inside.
8: So, Abdul, you're a doctor, right?
7: Selectively.
4: But that's part of the tactic.
6: Yeah.
4: It's not the question that was asked. Mm-hmm. It was, you don't want doctors to make these decisions?
6: Right. Tying it into right to try and all of that.
4: Yes.
6: But, okay, but you're also talking about, I mean, chopping body parts off of kids.
4: Yes.
5: You're talking about a person who has been given a life sentence and their only opportunity to survive is to try this new drug. You're equating that with chopping off genitalia?
6: Yeah.
4: On a kid.
5: That's insane.
4: Of course it is. And back to it.
7: I am.
8: So you think it's okay for a parent to slash his kid's thing off? You think that's okay?
7: I mean, do you really want to have this conversation? Are you circumcised?
8: Yeah, but I mean, that's
7: Jesse,
8: a personal question.
7: Okay.
8: Doctor.
7: So you probably should want to move on.
8: Is circumcision's different than castration?
7: I think it's a problem. It's a problem that you think that you get to decide what happens between a parent, a doctor, and a patient. And I'm just saying that, yes, circumcision is surgery on a kid's ding-a-ling. So if you really want to bring that up, you can. I just think you guys are really selective about how you want to talk about these things.
6: Yeah, that is wacky.
4: Yes, it is. That's what you're equating?
5: What are
4: circumcision?
5: We doing here?
4: Yeah. Like, and chopping a kid's wee-wee off?
5: Yes.
4: Good luck getting elected on that one.
6: Well, the thing is, too, the doctors don't actually, you know, do that automatically anymore. Like,
4: no.
6: Yeah, you talk to the parents, and the parents make the decision on that part, but also you can still use it after the said circumcision.
4: Correct. And then you can get into a lot of other talking points on that, which we will refrain from doing at this point in time.
6: I was going to say, he was already kind of trailing on the circumcised vote.
4: Very much so. Yes. So that was just part of that interview. There was Second Amendment stuff. Talking about health care. Yeah, his talking points, he's very slick at what he does. It's almost like a very slick car salesman, like one of the best, but you're selling like Yugo. Good luck with it.
6: Yeah.
4: What you're selling is a bunch of nonsense.
5: But I'm not committed to drive that Yugo for 4 years after I buy it.
4: Exactly. 80s reference for you there, David.
6: Thank you.
4: Before you were born.
6: Yes.
4: Just so you know.
5: They were really crappy cars.
4: Yeah. Okay. So more of that a little bit later on. Where do you want to go next, David?
6: Well, you know, with people like Abdul El-Sayed and other socialists or Islamists who are winning in Democrat primaries, what we keep hearing from Democrat leaders is, well, it's a big tent. We want to grow the tent as much as possible.

0: And, well, Hassan Piker has been a big part of this as well. This is an unhinged moron streamer who's campaigned with Abdul El Sayed, and he really hates the Jews. Then he made a comment that's based on, I believe, a fake audio clip of another Democrat saying he's only running to support Israel. But Hassan Piker thought it was real and said, quote, if Jews in America keep putting this idea out there, eventually somebody is going to come around and take action, not against the state of Israel, mind you, but against American Jews. This right. is the big tent that they want. So I thought this was kind of interesting. Joel Rubin is a guy who worked on Bernie Sanders' campaign in 2020, and he was asked about this on Fox.
1: Okay.
2: So, Joel, does it concern you when you see some of your leadership within the party or party elders say, this is all a big tent? You know, I look at, there's
3: not
2: some on the right. There's
3: no.
2: some on the right that want to be a part of the right, but I don't want to be a part of their tent. I won't vote for them. I won't campaign with them. I won't appear on stage with them.
3: Yeah, Lawrence, I don't want to be in the tent with the guy that's trying to kill me. You know, I am just not interested in that. And there are many very strongly pro-peace, pro-Palestinian people who belong in that tent. But Hassan Piker, he's trafficking in hate speech.
1: Okay. Well, he obviously didn't get the talking point at all.
4: Well,
1: then.
4: We're a big tent party.
1: Right.
5: The Democratic Party is supposed to be a big tent.
6: I think the Democratic Party has to be a big tent party.
7: I think if we want to be in the majority, we're going to have to be a big tent party.
8: It's a big tent.
9: We do have a big tent.
10: It's tremendously exciting for all of us, for the big tent of the Democratic Party.
1: They still get their talking points.
0: Yeah.
1: But yeah, some people are like, no, you can't do it with these people.
0: Well, no, especially when that's the craziest part is that the DSA, Democratic Socialists of America, literally say we need to overhaul the Democrat Party. We need to destroy it.
1: Yes, they're in the system to destroy it. That's the whole plan. I mean, it doesn't take much investigating to figure that out. It's all over online.
0: Right.
11: I can't wait how entertaining the next national convention is going to be for the Democrats.
1: Oh,
11: it's
1: yeah.
11: It's going to be a civil war that's going on.
1: Oh, yeah.
11: And for control of that party.
1: Yeah. Well, and I think you're going to see less and less people, you know, denounce the DSA.
11: Oh, yeah. I agree with you 100% on that. Yeah, they can't.
1: Because it's not like you're looking at a lot of courageous politicians on that side.
0: No.
1: So we'll see.
11: Big tent party.
1: Yeah.
11: Okay.
1: Big story late last week. Texas judge rejected a new trial for Carmelo Anthony.
0: Yes.
1: And ABC is on this?
0: They were, yeah. A judge in Collin County, Texas said, yeah, no new trial for Carmelo Anthony, the teenager who murdered another teenager, Austin Metcalf, at a high school track meet last year. ABC News interviewed Metcalf's dad, the first interview, I believe, at least on network television, since this new decision came down.
1: Oh, okay. Roll.
12: Anthony, who is now 19, was sentenced to 35 years in prison for fatally stabbing Metcalf during a quick and heated confrontation in April 2025 over Anthony's refusal to leave a tent that belonged to Metcalf's team.
13: Did you get justice?
14: No. There's no such thing. I got handed a life sentence.
13: You got handed a life sentence.
14: So did Megan, so did Hunter, and so did everybody else in my family and her family. We don't ever get to see Austin again. We don't get to talk to him. We don't get to hug him. This guy, he still gets to see his family. It's a tragedy that he has to be in prison. I feel sorry for him. Just due to the fact that his life is pretty much ruined, I don't feel sorry for what he did, though. He needs to be held accountable.
1: It's fair.
0: Yeah.
11: Well, yeah, and it's a lot more gracious than I think I could be under the circumstances.
1: Yeah. I think a lot of people have said that over time. And he was very frustrated at the end of that trial just from the outpouring from the other side, the supporters of Carmelo Anthony, who made absolute jerks out of themselves and far worse. Yeah, hopefully none of us will ever have to walk in those shoes, man. Mm-hmm. Can't imagine it. But yeah, I think everything considered, he's doing as good as he can.
0: Mm-hmm.
1: That's tough. Wow. Okay. In other news, WNBA continues to be, you know, a fairly big story. And ESPN is reporting that Enos Kanter Freedom and Royce White will not be eligible for the WNBA draft.
11: How can that be, though?
0: Literally shaking.
11: How can they do that to these two guys that want to be with our women?
1: Because apparently they're mind readers, and they have read the minds of these two athletes to say they really don't believe they're women.
11: Well, what's the criteria?
1: We don't know. But that is what sources at ESPN are saying, that they are not WNBA eligible.
0: Well, I think it's kind of crazy that you have a lot of jurisdictions where you can just go into women's spaces because you say you're a woman.
11: Yes.
0: Or
11: yes.
0: Even get government ID that says you're a woman.
1: Yes.
0: And there's no criteria other than you say you are.
1: Correct.
0: But now the WNBA, they have the, like you said, they're mind readers, and they have the secret formula to determine whether somebody is really trans.
1: Apparently so.
0: Terrible.
1: Yes.
0: The bigotry. This is genocide.
11: Well, tell me what the W stands for. What does it mean?
1: Well, it's supposed to mean women.
11: Well, they are women. They said they were. I'm red flag.
1: And I know we're supposed to believe all women.
11: I know.
1: But they don't believe they are women, and they think they can read their minds. But they know when someone truly believes that they're a woman.
11: Quite frankly, I am offended by that.
1: And I'm glad these two athletes have pointed out what a farce this whole thing is.
11: Yeah.
1: Yes. And we'll see where it goes. People are still wondering, are they going to ban Enos Kanter Freedom from arenas around the country for WNBA games? I don't think you could do that.
0: Well, I do. Well, they're incapable of making right decisions, so I think they probably will.
11: And the thing is, you just had eyeballs on this product for the first time since it started. I mean, more people have been watching because you've got two stars.
1: Yes.
11: You know, that people want to watch, particularly Indiana Fever games. Almost all of them are on TV now.
1: Mm-hmm.
11: You know, you got this opportunity, and you go along with this stupid stuff that goes on, and you just can't. You don't know how to deal with it because you've come out and said, well, you know, trans people we're welcome here. Trans women are women. And
1: yes.
11: And two guys say they are, then all of a sudden they can't play. No, you got to be consistent.
0: I'm giving more credence to the theory that they don't want to put in place like World Tennis Association rules about sex testing because they know there's a couple players who are not going to pass that.
4: What do you mean by that, David? I'm a woman.
0: I mean that there are some players.
1: We're talking about Brittany Griner like that.
4: Yes, yeah.
0: Brittany Griner, maybe some others who are more relevant in today's league that they may have questions about. And not that they're trans, but that they may be biologically female or biologically male.
1: Yeah. What did Charles Barkley have to say about this?
0: Oh, Charles Barkley is like, come on, this is ridiculous. Yes, women only in the WNBA.
1: Of course, right?
8: First of all, you can't let stupid stuff go out to the internet, which is one of the worst things that ever happened to the world. They should have come out 2 weeks ago before all this, like, because people are looking for attention now.
9: Just saying, including this guy.
8: But he has a point, though, because Kathy and Adam haven't said, hey, it's in the title, WNBA. We're not going to have transgender people in the WNBA, and we're not going to discuss it again. That's what Adam and Kathy should have done 2 or 3 weeks ago before they turn it over to the internet and every fool, idiot, and jackass to have an opinion on.
1: Yep. And now look what you got.
11: Yep. National treasure.
1: To be more of that coming up in just a few. Oh, also, a special anniversary today. We'll tell you about that. And the five stories we're watching today coming right up.
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23: 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Jamie Markley, David Van Camp, Scott Robbins. 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
24: What's that?
23: Me to get my voice back.
24: Oh,
23: the five stories we're watching today.
25: One, two, three, four,
0: okay, number five. Barack Obama Elementary School in Richmond, Virginia has been closed indefinitely because of mold and rodents. kids were supposed to go back to school starting yesterday, and they said, next week at the earliest.
2: Come on, man.
0: I know. Number four, California.
11: Wow. Barack Obama Elementary. I didn't know there was such a thing.
1: Yeah.
2: No, that's not who we are.
0: Number four, California's Transportation Secretary has revealed that the money to complete the high-speed rail is not there today, with the project now estimated to cost about $126 billion, nearly four times the original budget. And they still haven't, had a single, ticket sold for a ride? No. There's no train.
1: No.
0: Golly. All right, number three, former NBA players Enes Kanter-Freedom and draft pick Royce White are not eligible to play in the WNBA. According to a report from ESPN, no reason was immediately given, but I assume this means the WNBA practices genocide. Number two, President Trump says he's giving serious consideration to changing the name of Lake Ontario to Lake America.
11: Oh, man.
0: And that we don't expect doing much business with Ontario any longer. Thank you for your attention to this matter.
11: Oh,
0: all right. Number one, the Supreme Court says that the Trump administration can, in fact, put together a list of voters eligible to receive federal mail-in ballots and require states to give the Postal Service information to verify voter eligibility.
1: Okay.
11: Boy, that hurts, doesn't it? The old Democrat Party.
1: Yes, very much so. Today is a special anniversary. It was 11 years ago today. That Robbins was without a pulse for how long?
11: Between 30 and 40 minutes.
1: Yeah. Enough time for me to get the call at home and for me to speed to the hospital and get there still before they had the pulse.
11: Yeah, I was still flatlining when you got there.
1: And that was the second heart attack in 2 days.
11: Yeah. Well, I don't half-ass much.
1: No. But the second one was far more destructive.
11: Yeah, that was the more fatal one, yes.
1: Than the first one.
11: First one got me there.
1: Yeah.
11: Yeah.
1: So when I got up there, well, it's weird because it's the middle of the night.
11: Mm-hmm.
1: And, you know, I hurried to get up there. And there they were working on you.
11: Mm-hmm.
1: Like, I was kind of astounded that I was able to just walk right into this room where I was kind of catty-cornered to it where they were working on you. You fully nude.
11: I'm sorry about that. Didn't mean for that.
0: Flopping around in all your glory.
11: Yeah.
1: Very much so. But there were at least 10 people all working on you, and they had a guy on a screen that was piped in giving instructions to everybody in the room. And there was one guy that just kept working on you. And then all of a sudden, I remember, we got it. We got a pulse. I'm like, oh, my gosh. I really thought you were going to die right in front of me.
11: Yeah, that was. And that guy is a Facebook friend of mine still.
1: Jesse,
11: yeah.
1: Yes.
11: Good dude, yeah.
1: And, man, you know, we were sitting here going through all this different news today, and then you take a step back and you think about 11 years ago, and you're like, you know, all this stuff will pass.
0: Yes.
1: But, man, that was the important stuff.
11: Yeah, it was.
1: A new lease on life.
11: It was a rough road back, but I got back, and it took a while.
1: Yeah.
11: I was in the hospital for 6 months.
1: And people say it all the time. You're a walking miracle, dude.
11: Yep.
1: God bless you. It's great to have you here.
11: Yep. Well, it's good to be here. It's good to be anywhere.
1: Yeah.
11: Yeah.
1: It's also Gene Simmons' birthday.
11: 77 today, is that right?
1: Sounds right.
11: 77, I think I saw that today.
1: Oh, today's another milestone.
11: What's that?
1: A 50-year milestone. We'll get to that coming up. I can even do it as my story.
11: Okay.
1: And a news update next.
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1: The Markley, Van Camp, and Robbins Show. I'm Jamie Markley, the Gen Xer. The Millennium, David Van Camp, the Sexy Boomer, that's Scott Robbins. Okay, it's been a while since the Kenosha shooting. That was, what, 6 years ago? Kenosha. There's a documentary coming out, too.
0: Yeah, there is. And this is some of the preview from it. Jacob Blake, he's the guy who was shot by a police officer in Kenosha. He had a knife in his girlfriend's car. The girlfriend had called the cops because he had their kids in the car, and he was going to run off. She didn't want him to take his car or the kids. Mm-hmm. He resisted arrest, got shot. Now, the left, of course, turned him into a saint and burned down part of Kenosha as a result. Well, there's a guy named Matt Orfalea who's doing the documentary about what happened.
1: Orf.
0: And, yeah.
1: Orf is fantastic.
0: Yes. And he put out.

0: some teaser clips of his interview with Jacob Blake. And, you know, this was supposed to be this horrible racist cop who just wanted to go shoot a black guy. And Jacob Blake, who's trying to turn his life around, apparently, says that cop is obviously not racist for a pretty obvious reason.
1: Roll it.
2: I don't think that Chesky was racist. He helped save my life. Yeah, he shot me, but he was the one on top of me keeping me alive.
1: Wow.
0: Yeah. Saying, yeah, he was working on him.
2: If he was racist, he would have let me die. I pray for that man.
0: Wow. That's a side that you're not going to hear probably in any mainstream media, that like the guy who was actually at the center of all of it is like, no, this had nothing to do with race. And he still doesn't think he should have gotten shot, which I understand. Nobody wants to get, nobody gets shot and like, yeah, I had that coming.
1: But, very few.
0: Yeah, but he did.
1: Well, yes, he did.
0: He resisted arrest, yeah.
1: Yeah.
0: But since then, he's been trying to get his life together, and he talked about his regrets. He gets emotional here, talking about finding his faith again.
1: Okay. All right, roll it.
3: I regret influencing people to become gang members, because it was a while that I was doing that. Certain people, not everybody, certain people. I regret all the time I wasted fornicating, because that was like an everyday mission, you know. Never had no pistol cases or nothing. The police never really caught me with nothing like that. Not even no weed. But I regret even selling weed. You know, I wasted a lot of time. Time is precious. So I regret, if anything, I regret wasting time. I regret not staying in church. And I regret not studying my Bible before this happened, because I would not have, this would not happen. You would not know me had I done that. What I know now, no, sir, you wouldn't know me. Nobody else would know me for this. This wouldn't have happened. I would have married my woman. I would have been on one, yeah, knowing what I know now.
1: Wow. David, thanks for bringing that in.
0: It's incredible.
1: Honestly, man, that was good for the soul.
0: Yeah, and I never knew this, but he'd been shot before. But this by a gang member who was black. And the guy's name is Cornelius Jones. He went to prison for attempted murder.
1: Wow.
0: I never heard that either. Side of it.
4: I haven't either. That's news to me.
1: Well, if we would have known that at the time, it would have painted a picture of him being like a gangbanger.
0: Yeah.
1: And that was the thing. Media was protecting him as much as possible.
0: Oh, yeah.
1: But they're not going to tell this story now.
0: No. Where he acknowledges.
1: But man, that's a message that you would want, especially kids, to hear.
0: Mm-hmm.
4: Yeah.
1: Like, hey, how about this dude go to a school and talk to young people that could be influenced the way he was, so that maybe possibly they wouldn't make the same decisions.
0: Right.
4: It's also a great story of redemption.
1: Yeah.
4: You know, I mean, that's, you can be a awful human being and turn your life around. Sometimes it takes a tragedy to do that.
1: Yes.
4: But it can happen, and it did.
1: Yes.
4: So, well, I hope he stays on the path he's on.
1: Let's say we never heard this today.
4: Yeah.
1: And when Jacob Blake's name got brought up, I would think of the same gangbanger.
0: Yeah.
4: Right.
1: And that would be the image, unless you know any different. And I know, and the thing is, man, we talk about it all the time with media. They do want to divide people.
0: Mm-hmm.
4: Sure.
1: It happens all the time. And if you go back to when, I mean, first they were saying it was, you know, unarmed black man. It was that whole narrative. And then it turned into he was dead.
0: Oh, yeah.
1: The media.
4: Oh, yeah.
1: Which was kind of wild. He was not dead.
0: No.
1: And there's a whole, you know, montage of what was going on from Orff, the guy that did the documentary.
5: Jacob Blake, the unarmed black man.
6: Because Jacob Blake was shot and killed by police.

0: Jacob Blake was not killed.
1: Jacob Blake was killed.
2: The Jacob Blake killing.
3: The death of Jacob Blake.
4: The death of Jacob Blake.
5: Jacob Blake's death.
6: The death of Jacob Blake.
0: He's...
7: Yes, it just goes on and on.
8: Holy.
7: I mean, how wrong that was.
8: It's maddening.
7: Yes. I mean, we can go on if you want.
0: It doesn't matter, clearly.
9: The Jacob Blake death.
10: And the shooting death of Jacob Blake.
11: In the wake of Jacob Blake's death.
12: Protests over the death of Jacob Blake.
13: We have...
7: All over.
8: Gosh. Golly, man.
7: This is something. It is. Yeah. Okay.
8: The guy's talking. Okay, he's not dead.
14: No, he's not.
7: No. More on that later.
8: They wanted him to be dead. Because that's a great story.
7: David, yesterday you brought up Jed York.
14: Yes.
7: I didn't know Jed York's name. I didn't know he was the owner of the 49ers.
14: Yeah.
8: You know, that's
7: But now
8: you say
7: a
8: that.
7: Lot of people know.
8: I had no idea who the owner of the San Francisco 49ers was either.
14: We learned a lot yesterday. Not only who the owner of the 49ers is, but what the going rate is for a hooker at a trailer park in East Palestine, Ohio. It's about $140.
7: Yes. So as you were giving details of this yesterday, this was just coming out, some more details have come out. And again, this dude was engaging in prostitution. That's the quote. Arrested. And another charge of possessing criminal tools. Mm-hmm. It's a little misleading, but that's your phone.
14: Yes.
7: The way we understand that. And again, that was downgraded to disorderly conduct in a plea deal with the prosecutor. And it's embarrassing because this dude is worth $500 million. The family fortune is believed to hover around $8.5
14: billion.
7: And he allegedly tried to enlist the services of a prostitute for $140.
14: Well, he contacted this agency like three times.
7: Yes.
14: Trying to go down into the holler and see what fits where, you know? It's just crazy.
7: Yes, it is.
8: Down to the holler.
7: Well, the meeting with the prostitute is supposed to happen near the Wheat Hill mobile home community. Okay? He had fallen for a police sting by the Mahoning Valley Human Trafficking Task Force and then intercepted by officers when he approached the trailer park. Okay? The mobile home park, by the way, claims it's a victim of circumstances.
14: Right? I'm sure.
7: His Facebook account posted that park addresses were not being used in the sting operation, but rather that's where cops happened to catch up to York.
14: Okay.
7: It's like, stop thinking this is the den for prostitutes. As I said yesterday, is this something that I don't know about? This is what's going on in trailer parks?
14: We do not tolerate daytime hookers, because it was 9:30 in the morning.
7: Yes.
8: They got the Christmas patio lanterns out. That means they're open for business.
7: I know we got to move on, but yes, that's basically the new details that have come out. But, you know, at some point, I don't know the psychology behind it, if there is such a thing with that.
14: He's got a problem.
7: Something, man. But it's that time. We do it a couple of times a day. Go around the table. May not be the biggest story out there, but it caught your attention. David, what's your story today?
14: Well, this is an outrageous story that's happening in Gary, Indiana. A lot of people are still without power after a big storm hit 2 weeks ago.
8: Yeah.
14: And they're still trying to rebuild the grid, basically, because everything got torn up. And it got slowed down because, well, a worker got shot by someone.
7: So that will happen.
14: Yeah. But now it's turned into a race story because the city is mostly black.
7: Mm-hmm.
14: Western Lensman on X put together an interesting side-by-side of the mayor. Eddie Melton is his name. He was trying to not make it about race a few days ago, but then changed his mind during an interview with Don Lemon. I guess audience matters.
7: Got it. Okay, roll it.
15: I want to be clear. Gary has not been left behind. We have had support. We have had linemen working every single day throughout this entire storm, post the storm. Typically, communities of color are left behind during tragic events like this. The infrastructure throughout the entire footprint of the utility has to be upgraded.
7: Well, that's disappointing.
14: Yeah.
7: Okay.
14: Well, and the governor of Indiana is saying, hey, well, you know, once the dust settles on this, we got to do an investigation to see who screwed up.
7: Yes.
14: Because this can't happen. And I'm saying that as somebody who's experienced something similar to that, although it wasn't during the summer. It was during a historic winter in Texas a few years ago where I was without power or running water for a week.
7: Yeah.
14: like, yeah, you want to know, what are we going to do to prevent this next time?
7: Exactly. All right, Scotty, what do you got for your story?
8: That is kind of a weird story, but I thought it was interesting. Would it be shocking to you or anybody else to learn that Ole Miss officials had someone with the FBI help check its football facility for bugs following Lane Kiffin's departure for LSU? You can't even make this stuff up.
14: Well,
8: I mean, college athletics, by the way, are operating not in normal times, that's for sure. Mm-hmm. I mean, Lane Kiffin wants to get a guy from the NFL who got cut to come join him in his new adventure.
7: Well, and legally, sometimes...
8: They may be able to.
7: Yes.
8: Yeah, and you know, the thing is, it would be different if this guy who got cut from an NFL team going back to college, but he can make money now with the NIL stuff.
7: That's just it.
8: I mean, he can knock down a big chunk of money.
7: And he can play 5 years now.
8: So there was a conversation that was held by one of the guys that worked with LSU. Said, yeah, we had the FBI come in. They swept the area after Kiffin left looking for bugs.
14: That's smart.
8: Yeah, I guess it is. I wouldn't have even thought about it, though.
7: Man.
8: He said, we knew how these guys operated. I remember I got on my knees and looked underneath all the desks. Like, if there's something under here, I'm going to find it.
7: For my story, I mentioned an anniversary today. In addition to other things we talked about, 50 years today, the debut album from Boston came out.
8: Oh, gosh. Wow.
7: And somebody put together a montage. It's pretty quick, but it's every song on the record because you knew every song on the record, you know? And by the way, I went back and looked at some critic reviews when it first came out.
14: Oh, yeah?
7: Yeah, yeah. Surprisingly, Rolling Stone liked it, which is surprising. But what is it? Robert Christgau from the Village Voice?
8: Yeah.
7: Oh. Very dismissive. That's where he coined the phrase corporate rock. It's an American synthesis of Led Zeppelin and Yes. Very overblown and derivative, he said. And then the British critics, way harsher. Like, it's selling a lot in the U.S., but why? And just going on and on and on. Yeah. It's always interesting looking back at an album like that.
8: But he loved Richard Hell and the Voidoids.
7: Whatever, some nonsense.
8: Right.
14: I love that, because almost every song on that album is being played on a radio station right now as we
8: today.
14: Speak.
8: Yeah.
7: And the thing is, coining it corporate rock, that wasn't dreamed up in a boardroom. That was Tom Scholz, one guy that was perfecting it on his own.
14: Yes.
7: And coming up with that sound.
8: All the demos he played every instrument on.
7: And so, it's for that D-bag critic.
8: Yeah, have a seat.
7: Yeah, of course. Yeah. You know those flock cameras, people don't like them? You still can't just smash them.
14: Yeah.
7: Nimrod's in the news is coming up, and a news update next.
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2: The Canadian government is talking really tough right now. They're doing a press conference about tariff threats from the Trumpster. 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
3: Before we begin, I would like to acknowledge that we are gathered today on the traditional and unceded territory of the Algonquin Anishinaabe people. 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
1: 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All right, we got to go to Nimrod.
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5: I love the poorly educated.
1: All right. Nimrod's in the News. We go to Florida, where someone damage smashed a flock camera. And so they're like, oh, well, boy. No. So what the cops decided to do was put a fake one up. Now, we'll see if anybody tries to do this. It didn't take 3 hours. There's 24-year-old Evan Meyer. Flock camp. Bah! Oh, well. Yeah, he's in some trouble now. He faces charges of grand theft, criminal mischief, and damaging computer or electronic equipment. Total bond set at $7,500.
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13: From ABC News, I'm Dave Packer. He says it's a deal that will lead to, quote, substantially lower gas prices. President Trump announcing a U.S.-Venezuelan oil agreement that he says will provide the U.S. majority control of more than 65 billion barrels of proven oil reserves in Venezuela. But says ABC's Stephen Portnoy,
14: Venezuela's refining capacity has fallen to a fraction of what it once was due to neglect and decay. It would still take years to build up that country's refining capacity. A reality check here, it could be a long time before this deal has any impact on prices at the pump here.
13: A massive manhunt underway in Austria and across the EU after a brazen broad daylight smash and grab at a Vienna museum. The two men allegedly running off with a 200-carat diamond and a platinum necklace.
15: Austrian police say they're scouring the surveillance video for clues, the video capturing the unmasked men entering the museum as visitors.
16: These people are clearly visible on CCTV, so there will be no escape for them. The only question is, will

0: about ICE and abolishing ICE. Who's going to deport these people?
1: Well, that's just it, isn't it? Isn't that the tough question, huh?
0: Yes.
1: Mm-hmm.
0: And you have an ICE official here, David?
2: Yeah, Trish Hyde is the ICE official who oversaw that massive operation we were talking about yesterday in Virginia and Maryland that netted 1,300 arrests of illegal aliens. About 400 of them had known criminal histories. And that's got the left all in a tizzy because they're like, but they're dead. You're down criminals. Well, here's what Hyde had to say about that.
0: Okay.
3: Well, I think it's important to note that if you're in the country illegally, you are a criminal. You've broken the laws of our land. But beyond that, we have said from day one, this administration has been extremely transparent. If we have to go out into the communities and we have to, you know, go into the communities and take these bad actors off of the street, if we encounter somebody who's unlawfully here in the country, our ICE officers are going to arrest them. That's the oath that they took. That's the oath that they swore. And, you know, everybody, if you're encountered by an ICE officer and you're here unlawfully, you're going to be arrested. And ICE officers do not have the ability to determine where and where they don't apply the laws. The laws are the laws that are enacted by Congress, and that's the laws that ICE enforces.
0: That is the craziest thing of all, is that if you enforce the law, there are enough people in the country that have been brainwashed to believe you're doing some sort of evil.
2: Yes.
0: Mm-hmm. And the left has worked on that for years, and they've been successful in the brainwashing.
2: Mm-hmm.
0: It's crazy.
2: I do like that Tom Homan has been going over the script with her, though, because that's exactly what Tom's been saying for 2 years.
0: Dude, how many times have we talked about it? And they whine and moan every time. It's like, help them get the ones they really want first.
2: Mm-hmm.
0: But they won't do it.
2: Nope.
0: But that's all part of the plan. That was one of the parts of the interview last night, Jesse Waters and Abdul El-Sayed talking about ICE, if you missed part of that.
4: Do you know how many illegal aliens are in the country now?
5: People in the face and the back of the head.
4: Do you know how many illegal aliens are in the country now?
5: We had... No, I mean, to your point, Jesse, let me just answer the question.
0: They're talking about ICE, and he's talking about the two people who were shot and killed.
2: Got it.
0: In the face and the back of the head. And this is where it's going. And if you're not familiar, El-Sayed, running for Senate out of Michigan.
2: Mm-hmm.
0: He is the far-lefty Islamist. Go.
4: To answer point, it, how many do we have?
5: Fewer when we had INS. To your answer,
4: yeah, we had
5: exactly. Fewer when we had
4: exactly.
5: INS.
4: Exactly. So
5: INS worked a lot better.
4: Abdul, listen, we had twice as many illegals now when we had INS.
5: So to your argument,
4: you have to have the manpower to do it.
5: If you want to do that correlation, we have ICE now, and we have far, far more undocumented people. So ICE is clearly not working. It's just shooting like American citizens in the face and the back of the head. So
4: well,
5: if you're
4: illegals
5: okay with
4: are
5: that,
4: shooting people in the face too.
5: To disagree.
0: So because you haven't heard that clip yet, David, you are like me the first time hearing it, going, that doesn't make any sense. Of course, because all these illegals were let in.
1: Oh yeah,
2: right.
1: Of course,
0: by the Biden administration.
2: Yes. Well, and it predates that even. I mean, you want to talk about comparing ICE and INS and all of that. At the time when the INS was a thing, you also had Democrats who recognized you had to have a secure border.
0: Right.
2: You had guys like Bill Clinton out there saying, no, you've got to, you know, we've got to make sure that illegal aliens don't come in, flout our laws, and
0: yes,
2: take advantage of our system.
0: And then Hillary Clinton. And there was Obama and Joe Biden. All of them, we got to do something. They're taking good union-paying jobs.
2: Yes.
0: So it goes on here.
4: Abdul, you got a guy
5: yes,
4: in Michigan.
5: So are American citizens.
4: You got a
5: I
4: guy.
5: Just think, look,
4: let me just say something.
5: Okay.
0: I know,
5: Abdul,
0: back to the
5: conversation about the broader issues.
4: Okay.
5: Well, you cut me off, Jesse, and you said we're going to have a good conversation. So I'd like to do that. I just want to answer the point. When I travel the state, and I have traveled my state, more people are asking me about how they're going to afford their gas and groceries. They're not asking me about immigration.
4: Well, they also.
0: This is what they do all the time.
1: Man.
0: God. You really don't want to talk about your position too much.
2: Nope.
0: That you're going on the pivot.
1: Really frustrating, though.
0: Oh, yeah.
4: Abdul, you got a guy here from Southeast Asia, molested a kid. ICE just picked him up. You want that guy to stay in Michigan?
5: I'm glad that that guy got picked up, but that's a different thing than saying that INS would not have picked him up. Jesse, you're too smart for this.
4: Come it's on. A bureaucratic
5: that is a
4: gotcha
5: game
4: you're
5: game.
4: Playing.
0: And that's smugness. You're too smart for this.
1: Well, that's another thing they do.
0: Oh, yeah.
1: You're a smart guy. Come on.
0: Yeah. We both know.
1: Yeah.
0: Yeah.

0: Tricks of the trade.
1: That's a dodge.
2: You point to him, you say,
1: you need guys to get these guys out of the country.
2: And therefore, ICE, we need ICE. I'm just saying, look, playing by your own rules. When we had INS, we had fewer people doing the things that you're talking about.
0: Yes, it does make sense.
3: It makes absolutely no sense.
0: No.
4: That was a frustrating thing to listen to.
0: Yeah.
4: Just because he kept talking. He knew what he was doing. He was going to, you know, filibuster the whole thing.
0: That's the tactic.
4: Yeah.
0: Just yeah.
4: Brutal.
0: Yes.
3: Like, I wish that somebody in the control room would have put up a picture of Elian Gonzalez when this guy's talking about how INS should be there. Remember the freak out over that?
0: Oh, yeah. Oh, yeah.
3: I mean, that was a huge deal.
0: That was a huge deal. Yeah. Okay. By the way, and these, you know, socialists, really Marxists, it's all about redistributing the wealth and all of that. Jeffrey Mead put this out. It seems like an appropriate time to play it. It's the classic college students asking what they prefer, and then all of a sudden it kind of gets turned on its head. Just be patient with this. Check it out.
5: Either have in America, socialism or capitalism?
6: I would say socialism.
5: How do you view the word socialism, favorably or unfavorably?
6: I guess I would go with favorably.
7: Like, I have family in Europe. They go to college for free. Their health care is paid for. They don't have to worry about it at all.
6: I favor that over capitalism.
7: Okay, got it.
6: I also think I favor that, like, socialism over capitalism.
8: Socialism is more geared toward, like, helping the people in your, you know, the governed.
9: I'd rather people have that same opportunity. There's a lot of excess in America.
5: So on campus, if there's a GPA disparity where there's people at the bottom with a poor GPA, would you support a policy where people at the top spread the wealth and give that GPA to people at the bottom?
6: Give? Like, help them get a better GPA?
5: Yeah.
6: I'm all for helping. I wouldn't give, like, oh, let me just give you some of my points.
5: But it's about being fair, right? We got to help people at the bottom?
6: I've lost a lot of sleep, so I don't know if I will be fair. That's completely different.
5: How is it different?
6: Because I'm, like, studying all day for my grade.
10: I mean, I sacrifice a lot to get my GPA. You know, I don't go out as much as I'd like to, but that's for, some, like, a greater goal in the future, the way I see it. So, no, I wouldn't sacrifice my own things, like, sacrifice my own time to help somebody else who didn't want to make those same sacrifices.
3: Ding, ding, ding, ding, ding.
0: Yeah.
3: But again, man, that's why the socialism thing is mainly run by downwardly mobile trust fund brats and outright degenerates. That's it. Because they're the only ones who are like, this will help somebody.
0: Right.
3: I've never built anything before. I've never earned anything in my life.
0: But I want to feel better about myself.
3: Yes.
0: That's what it comes down to.
4: Well, again, it's not taught. They don't know.
3: Yeah.
4: You know, they don't know about socialism's failure around the world.
3: Oh, yeah. And there are a lot of people that don't want you to know, because what started this fall in Florida was the curriculum about the evils of communism.
0: Good.
3: Remember, when that was proposed, it was apparently Ron DeSantis was being a fascist when he supported this.
0: Mm-hmm.
3: Like, well, wait a minute. That doesn't make any sense.
0: Right. Yeah. Oh, speaking of which, I wonder if I can find this on the fly. This was unbelievable to me. I was looking at new books coming out. I'll do that every once in a while. Mm-hmm. Like, is there anything that's coming out book-wise that I would be interested in? So it is looking through genres. I look through a sports genre, and then I look at religion and spirituality. This is what it is on Apple Books or whatever, right?
3: Mm-hmm.
0: So I'm looking at new releases that will be coming out, see what's new, and then it's coming soon. And under that banner of coming soon, see, where is it? Down here. It is the person you call Rockslide Face, David.
3: Oh, Jennifer Welch?
0: Yes. And it's called Not Today Fascist. That's under faith and spirituality, because she is a diehard atheist. I'm like, what? This is under that banner?
3: Well,
0: so when you're talking about the fascist stuff, yeah, that's one of her big words. Yes, that's her book that's coming out.
3: Oh, gosh.
0: Oh, gosh. The lies that got us here and the truth that will reunite us. Okay. Jennifer Welch.
3: All right.
0: And it looks like they airbrushed the rock slide.
3: Oh, yeah.
0: Because you could probably.
3: Oh, big time.
0: Oh,
3: definitely, yeah.
0: Oh, yeah. What a miserable person she is.
4: They are. They're the largest group of the unhappiest people
0: Yes.
4: Nothing is funny.
0: No.
4: No humor. You can't laugh. Don't smile.
0: Oh, let me look.
4: Everything
0: this up
4: is horrible. Quick. Life is going to end as we know it. Ozone layer gets bigger.
0: Well, and when I saw, you know, like devout atheists, I'm like, well, that's one of the reasons she's so miserable. And the other, and then it pops up another book that she was a co-writer on, which is Life is a Lazy Susan of Bleep Sandwiches. The S word.
3: Oh, well, yeah.
0: Yeah. I suppose with your outlook, everything's an S
4: well,
0: sandwich.
4: Exactly, yeah.
0: And just because you're a miserable person.
4: You are. You're
3: even
4: just
3: late stage George Carlin is like, lady, take a chill pill, please.
0: Know, yeah. Yeah. It's something. Yeah. All right, we got a fake news alert, David?
3: Yes. So the NBC News covered this about a deportation that occurred. And what the headline was, veteran who served three tours in Iraq facing possible deportation. Well, what they later go on to explain is a search of court records turned up extensive criminal history. Hernandez has spent years in prison on various felony drug and weapons convictions, as well as violations of probation in Virginia and California. And he's not here legally.
0: Hmm.
3: Yeah.
0: The worst.
4: I know. Yeah.
0: Again, I'll go back to when the first time Trump said enemy of the people. We're like, wow. I mean, they get it wrong sometimes. But, and then one day I'm thinking about it. I'm like, okay, if they were your friend, would they knowingly lie to you? Mm-hmm. A friend doesn't knowingly lie to you. They're going to tell you the truth, even if it hurts.
4: Mm-hmm.
0: Yes, they lie to you all the time.
4: Yeah.
0: Very disappointing.
4: Mm-hmm.
0: And did you have another update, or you want to go to the Vanity Fair reporter?
3: We can go to the Vanity Fair reporter. Brittany Romano is a reporter for Vanity Fair covering the Lindsay Clancy trial. This is the woman who strangled her three kids.
0: Mm-hmm.
3: Even though, again, this is about a woman who strangled her three children, this reporter was seen laughing, smiling, and winking for the camera in the courtroom. I mean, it is disturbing seeing this. And, well, a streamer caught up with her outside to ask what that was all about, and I think she may have drank her lunch.
0: Oh, roll it.
11: That and why?
12: Well, no, I was laughing because I grew up with this kid.
11: You did?
12: Yeah, so she looks at me and I look at her, and I'm like, but it wasn't that. My dad has saw previously on Court TV, and he said I looked bad. So I was like giggling.
11: Are you
12: know what
11: serious?
12: I mean? Yeah, yeah. My dad runs he's retired. He used to run post offices, but before that, well, not before that. Now he's on the board at Quinnipiac out of college.
11: Get out.
12: So
11: that's
12: get
11: a great
12: trouble.
11: School.
12: He's like, come to me. My children were more problematic or whatever. But he was like, you look so bad in the photo earlier. So I'm like,
11: that's
12: I'm good
11: terrible.
12: I know, but he's funny. So I'm like, I'm friends with Hillary Duff Stylist, like a really good friend of mine. And she was like, put the hair back in a clip. And then she was like, look forward and smile.
0: Oh my gosh.
4: Having lunch with Kamala?
3: Yeah, right? It's not just me, right? She's slurring.
4: No, it's slurry. Yeah.
0: All right, the five stories we're watching today coming right up.
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11: The Markley Van Camp and Robbins Show. Jamie Markley, David Van Camp, Scott Robbins, and the five stories we're watching today.
12: Number five, Barack Obama Elementary School in Richmond, Virginia has been closed indefinitely because of mold and rats.
13: All right.
12: Yeah. I feel like, man, that school district is really racist letting Barack Obama Elementary School go to hell in a handbasket like that.
11: Okay.
14: Come on, man.
12: Man. Number four.
15: That is the height of irresponsibility.
12: Yeah. I agree.
15: It is shameful.
12: Yes.
11: Yeah.
16: No, the rats were for research. Technically.
12: It's going to be Fauci's revenge.
16: Right, exactly.
12: Number four, California's transportation secretary says, the money to complete that high-speed rail that's been like 20 years in the work or thereabouts is not there today, with the project now estimated to cost about $126 billion,
16: nearly
12: four times the original budget. All right.
16: Has one piece of track been laid?
12: No. Oh, God. No, they did this big celebration about

0: some sort of facility that was almost complete. And then remember what happened? It caught fire.
1: Oh, yeah.
0: Like the day that they did the ceremony or the day after.
1: It's an absolute debacle.
2: Three Stooges instruction.
0: Yes.
1: Now, oh, yeah. See, hey, we're just about to do it.
3: Hey!
1: Nope. Done.
0: Well, that was a throwback.
2: Yeah, it was.
0: Number three, former NBA players Enes Kanter-Freedom and Royce White are not eligible to play in the WNBA, according to a report from ESPN, because the WNBA hates transgender people.
2: That's right.
0: They are anti-woman and anti-trans. They are committing a genocide by denying these beautiful ladies a chance to play the game that they love.
2: People
0: will die because of this.
2: That's right.
0: Yeah. Number two, President Trump says he's giving serious consideration to changing the name of Lake Ontario to Lake America because, quote, we don't expect doing much business with Ontario any longer. Thank you for your attention to this matter. All right. Number...
1: Never stops, man.
0: Sometimes he's wearing me out, man. I got to be honest.
2: Wow.
0: Number one, the Supreme Court says the Trump administration can put together a list of voters eligible to receive federal mail-in ballots, then require states to give the Postal Service information to verify eligibility.
3: All right. Mentioned earlier, among other highlights today, and this being the 11-year anniversary of your second heart attack, Scott, where you were without a pulse for more than 30 minutes.
2: The one that killed me.
3: It was also Gene Simmons' birthday, and I saw this story that Kiss can't perform anymore without permission. Because they sold the rights?
0: That's right.
3: And everything?
0: Yeah.
3: To Pop House. So Gene Simmons was interviewed and said, yeah, Kiss was actually sold, the makeup, the songs, the publishing, all that for a lot of money to a company called Pop House. So Kiss can't play live without their permission because they own the makeup and everything.
1: Jeez.
3: Yeah. Well, when you get paid like that,
2: Gene's touring by himself now. His band, his own band.
3: Yeah, he played a small town in Illinois.
2: Not far from,
3: named Streeter.
2: Yeah.
3: People said it was really good.
2: Yeah.
3: But he said there is a biopic that's being cast right now. And there's the Avatar show that's already in the works. And then possible cartoon shows and a theme park. And here we go.
2: Oh, and here we go. Lunchbox.
0: It's on.
2: It's already started again.
0: It's already. Yep. Market.
3: Yes. Yep. And then they have a live album out now from 1976 in Anaheim. I admit it, I listened to it. I really enjoyed it.
2: Was it good?
3: Fun. It was fun.
2: I haven't heard it.
3: It was fun. All right, we got to get to Texas Roadhouse is racist? How? That and much more coming up.
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3: Markley, Van Camp, and Robbins Show. Jamie Markley, David Van Camp, Scott Robbins. I hear about different people thinking about a run for president. And I know sometimes people are just going to run for president because it's going to give them clout going forward, right?
2: No, you can always say you ran for president, right?
3: That has to be the play here, David.
0: I don't know, man. Democrat Senator Chris Van Hollen, the guy who defended the honor of human trafficker and illegal alien Maryland man. He's now thinking about a run for president. He talked about this on NBC.
3: Unreal, isn't it?
2: Unbelievable.
3: This guy's a punchline.
2: Mr. Margarita?
0: Yes.
2: Okay.
3: Yes. Hold on. It's in my clips from yesterday. I got to go back.
2: Unbelievable.
3: Yes. I was like, when David first shared that with me, I'm like, okay, that guy can't be real. That guy, he was embarrassed.
0: Yes.
3: With Marilyn Mann. But yet, here we are.
2: Mm-hmm. Well, the bench is thin. I will say that.
0: Well, dude.
2: I heard the big AOC talk again.
3: Mm-hmm. Oh, there are people that think that she has a real shot.
2: Yeah, like she could be the front runner.
3: Yes.
2: Yep.
3: All right, here's the clip. Roll it.
1: I've been kicking the tires as I look at 2028, because I don't think the Democratic Party has answered the call about how we're going to make sure we have an economy that really does work for everybody, especially working people.
21: You've been kicking the tires on 2028, meaning you're thinking about running for president in 2028?
1: I'm kicking the tires, meaning I've been to New Hampshire. I was invited to go there. I was invited to go out to Iowa last summer. I think there's a great deal of churning within the Democratic Party, and I support that. As I said, I think we need this healthy debate, because I don't think Democrats have put forward a clear alternative to the Trump administration.
21: So bottom line, you're mulling a potential run in 2028.
1: Bottom line, I think Democrats need to be very clear, not just what we're against, but what we're for. And I'm very much want to be part of that debate. And I am kicking the tires, testing the waters.
2: You got to do it. Come on, do it. Do it. And I got to kick around for a few months. That'd be fun.
3: Well, that, on the debate stage, he'll get buried.
2: What a joke.
0: Well, this is a guy who, I mean, he reminds me a lot of Tim Kaine, but I feel like that's an insult to Tim Kaine.
2: You're right, though. You're right. There is a parallel.
0: It's
2: there,
0: just though. Sort of that dorky, yes. wannabe yeah. cool dad who's like, yeah. hey, I got the new, or I just got a CD. It was Jimmy Buffett's greatest hits. Come on, kids, let's party.
2: Right. Completely out of touch.
0: Yes.
22: Oh, gosh.
0: Have you heard of this band called The Killers?
2: Right.
3: By the way, real quick, I hadn't planned on doing this. Did you guys see the piece on social media that Hakeem Jeffries put out from his social media account?
0: Where he's got the green New York hat?
3: With the green polo.
0: Yes.
3: That he, you know, because he was in Brooklyn yeah. at an event. And it's this 3-minute video. With all the pregnant pauses, it's, dude, I'll just play you a little part of it. We can't suffer through 3 minutes of this, but to give you an idea.
23: What's up, y'all? Just finished up an event here in the community in Brooklyn. And wanted to give you a little real talk on this Jared Kushner situation. He asked for...
3: Okay, what? So there's backlash because he took a meeting with Jared Kushner.
0: Right.
3: Okay.
23: A meeting, and I took it. To discuss the affordability crisis that exists that is not a hoax. At the same period of time, I shouldn't have to say it, but I am. No one is going to get a pass. We're going to hold every single member of the Trump cartel accountable, beginning on day one. If you're stealing from the American people, shortchanging the American people, or screwing over the American people, you're going to be held accountable. We're going to follow the facts, apply the law, and be guided by the Constitution.
3: All right, we'll just stop there. A lot more longer pregnant pauses through this thing.
0: Dial up Obama, man.
3: Your party is responsible for inexplicable amounts of fraud.
0: Yes.
3: In states across the country.
2: Mm-hmm.
3: You're now coming up with laws to stop the investigations, like in California.
0: Yeah.
3: Which is insane. And you're talking about fraud with the Trump cartel. Is this guy, are we not being fair here? Is he some sort of special needs in some sort of way? Because I don't want to be cruel to people that are special needs as he.
0: No, he's not.
2: Not that I'm aware of, no.
0: He's an interesting case because he simultaneously seems like he's in his 70s and 5. And I don't know how to explain it other than that's the aura I get from him.
3: Wow, I've never heard anyone being described that way, but I totally get it. He is. He's a child and old man river all at the same time.
0: I don't understand how that's possible, but it's amazing.
3: The dial-up is one of the best descriptors ever. It's like, just spit it out, man.
2: Golly.
3: All right. Another story out there. I don't know if you heard about the Zuckerberg school experiment. This started like 10 years ago.
2: No.
3: It was in East Palo Alto, designed to help children who were being held back by the fact they grew up in a poor part of town. It was set up by Zuckerberg's wife, was funded by large grants from the Chan Zuckerberg Initiative, and was to provide students with all sorts of free services. Free tuition, free medical, dental care, all that.

0: And the hype, you know, 11 years ago was this new experiment would change education. But the school is going to be no more.
1: Yeah. Oh, darn it.
0: Do you know why?
1: Because it was a bad idea.
0: Now, it might have been a good idea, but they're not showing really much improvement in the testing.
2: Really?
0: With this particular school. Yes. That's what it is. They did not report any of its performance metrics for like 10 years. There were no articles written about how the school was doing. Like, hey, here's a great story, right?
2: Yeah.
0: Like right now in education, you could talk about Mississippi all day long.
2: Oh, my goodness, yes.
0: How they've turned everything around.
2: Mm-hmm.
0: And how have they done it, David?
2: Accountability, and specifically, if you're in third grade and you don't mm-hmm. move on to fourth grade if you can't read on level. And I think they did a good mixture of, like, here's the carrot and the stick. They said, look, we're going to give you as many opportunities as possible to prove that you are proficient at reading at your grade level, because that third and fourth grade is critical for the rest of a child's education. If you're not reading by fourth grade, it's going to be really hard to catch up.
0: Yep.
2: And what they did was they said, look, we're going to give you these opportunities, but if you don't fulfill this, we're going to hold you back. You're going to have to take third grade again. And within a decade, they have gone from near the bottom, like 49th out of 50.
0: Yep.
2: To number one.
0: Well, with all this money here in the Zuckerberg School, they found that the school's academic performance fell well short of state norms and its leaders' expectations.
1: Well, what do they attribute that to?
0: Well, they're not quite sure.
1: I mean, geez.
0: But Zuckerberg's wife was not shy about her frustration with academic performance. Told the Wall Street Journal last year that outcomes weren't, frankly, where anyone would have wanted them to be.
1: Yeah, that's interesting, because they had all the money in the world dumped on it.
0: Yes. But maybe not, you know,
1: spend
0: the accountability.
1: Yeah.
0: Yes.
2: That is
0: so
2: a shame.
0: So after a decade of free funding, the primary school is ending. And the parents of kids attending will have to find a new school for next year.
2: That really is a shame, because when they started doing this, I really was hopeful that this could work. So
0: yes.
2: Like, hey, man, you know what? At least they're trying something.
0: Yes. Sounded good on paper. But again, you know, you hear, you know, smart people say all the time, with younger people, really anybody, the possibilities are endless if you put expectations on them.
2: Yeah.
0: And I just think, well, making excuses for everything. Anyway, we got to move on. It's that time. We do it a couple of times a day. Go around the table. It may not be the biggest story out there, but you want to bring it in. David, what's your story here?
2: Texas Roadhouse is racist. At least that's
0: yeah.
2: the rumor.
0: How?
2: And I will defend the honor of Texas Roadhouse. I think, you know, is it the greatest steak in the world? No, but it's affordable, and it's pretty good.
1: Not bad. It's not bad.
2: It's not bad.
0: Bad. It's freaking awesome.
1: I love it.
0: I like cinnamon butter. Come on.
2: Dude, yes. And I do appreciate that their Caesar salad that you can get is more yes. like Caesar salad soup with all the dressing they put on
1: it. Oh, yeah, but you got to have that.
2: Oh, yeah, it's awesome.
1: I put a straw in mine.
2: Well,
0: ribs are pretty good, too.
1: Ribs are good, yeah.
2: Somebody had shared a post online claiming that the employees were engaged in racist behavior and intentionally tampered with food served to black customers. And as outrageous as that obviously sounds, it's also pretty much unbelievable that this would be happening across a very large chain restaurant.
0: Yes. Like, they're saying that's what they do at all the Texas Roadhouse?
2: I think so, yeah. Because, I mean, you go down on X, TikTok, there's a lot of people buying into this saying, yeah, it's true. Well, it's not true. The person who originally posted about it said it was a hoax.
0: And then the bots take over.
2: Yep.
0: You're some other restaurant. You're Outback right now. You're like,
2: right. It might have been yeah. Outback.
0: You don't know.
2: Or TGI Fridays. Are those still around?
1: No.
0: Not as much.
1: Yeah.
2: Applebee's.
1: Yeah. Yeah. America's favorite neighbor is still around.
0: Hold
1: yeah.
0: on. How many TGI? Are they all gone?
1: I don't know. Gosh, I haven't seen one in a long time.
0: Oh, David's on it. Why do not take away my Jack Daniel's steak. Do not.
2: Dude, I like TGIF, man.
0: I did.
2: Yeah,
0: too.
2: there are still locations.
0: Okay.
1: Okay.
0: Don't tell me it's like Ponderosa, like that downtrodden one in Wisconsin or the other downtrodden one in Florida.
1: Man, I'll tell you, the one in Wisconsin, every time someone eats there, I get a picture of it to show you.
0: Oh, because we did the whole report on it.
1: Because you did the whole Pondo thing.
0: Dude, the reviews on that particular Ponderosa are laugh out loud funny.
1: Yes.
0: So bad.
1: But people will drive from all over the place to go there because they have these fond memories of Ponderosa.
0: No!
1: It's nostalgic. Yes.
0: Yes. All right, Scotty, what's your story?
1: I'm still, I can't get over this Penn State story. It still blows my mind what was going on in this fraternity house.
0: Oh, yeah.
1: And they said the culture there was funny because they'd have these parties, and these freshmen who were pledging would come to these parties. Guys hadn't done coke in their life, are doing like lines of coke to impress the frat guys and girls that were there. It's unbelievable. And so then when they got done with that, when it got time to bag it up and sell it, the pledges had to bag it up and sell it.
0: Yes.
1: So they're going around with these little baggies full of cocaine for sale.
0: Yes.
1: Dropping it off in doors at, you know, dorms. And I was crazy. Well,
2: it's teaching networking skills. I hear that's one of the big benefits of fraternities.
1: Yeah, and sales. You know, I don't know if you got like a trip to Columbia or something, like whoever sold the most bags of coke.
2: Yes, that's your study abroad program.
1: Yes. Right, exactly. It's nuts, though. This was going on this campus for quite a while, and I mean, everybody knew it.
0: Yeah, a lot of times that happens that way.
1: I mean, the students all knew where to get coke, so they'd just show up there and they'd have, you know. It's crazy.
0: For my story, well, the failing New York Times is weaponizing Islamophobia. As the FBI says, there are seven times as many anti-Jewish as anti-Muslim hate crimes. The New York Times is stoking a panic, says the Washington Free Beacon. And then they go through to talk about how much more they talk about Islamophobia than anti-Semitism. This crap is still going on.
1: Man.
0: Yes, so watch out for it. Because you know, if somebody goes jihadi anywhere, you'll hear the people say, well, we've got to stop that and Islamophobia.
1: Right, yeah.
0: Every time. All right, Nimrod's in the news and a news update coming right up.
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2: Such a bizarre marketing story with the guys from Good Good Golf.
1: Yeah.
2: Like a YouTube channel where they play golf and all that. And they did an ad for a Callaway driver.
0: Yes.
2: Where it's like you're gonna be very protective over this. And in one of the ads, you see a woman going to pick up the driver, and the guy who owns the driver runs up and just tackles her.
0: Yes.
14: Do not touch my new driver.
2: Well, they've taken it down now.
1: Dang.
0: Yeah, they took it down the other day. That's Garrett Clark. He's like the leader.
2: And
0: the nicest guy, by all accounts.
2: Right, but if you're going in cold and you don't know who these people are.
0: No, it's a terrible ad.
2: It's an awful ad.
0: Yeah. and people are wondering, how did it pass? How did it even get out there?
2: Yeah, and Callaway says, yeah, we approved it. You got to. Really? Yeah.
1: Is Dylan Mulvaney teeing off next?
2: Because, yeah, I mean,
1: what are we doing here?
2: That's a bad.

0: idea, because there are a lot of people who may not know what good is and not understand the relationship and the interplay there, and all they see is Callaway supports beating up women.
1: Women.
2: I know. Yes. That's the thing, that those are the good girls, and they have their own channel and they're all friends. It's just a terrible ad all the way around.
1: Yeah, not good.
2: Yeah. Well, we'll see what happens with that. People are talking about, okay, PGA Tour, because they're a sponsor of a tournament. They need to be stripped of that and this. And we'll...
1: Back to what you always said. When somebody says, there are no bad ideas, you're like, yeah, there are bad
2: ideas.
1: There
2: are. Whoever said that had the worst ideas.
1: There are lots of bad ideas.
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2: 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Nimrods in the News. 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
13: ABC News, I'm Dave Packer. The death toll continues to climb after massive flash flooding obliterated parts of the Nepal-Tibet border region on Wednesday. Authorities say nearly 700 bodies have been recovered across the region and over 3,000 people are missing. The situation is now at a critical juncture as the window to find people alive shrinks. ABC's Britt Clendett is in Kathmandu.
14: Heavy fog and monsoon downpours in Rasua, the hardest hit area, slowing the mission, temporarily grounding rescue helicopters. But amid the chaos, a ray of hope. This 7-year-old girl pulled from the rubble after rescue workers heard her cries. But over 3,000 still remain missing altogether on both the Nepal and Tibet sides, including roughly 90 Americans, according to the State Department.
13: President Trump announcing a new deal with Venezuela. It would tab the U.S. taking majority control of much of that country's oil reserves and substantially lower gas prices here. But Gas Buddy head of petroleum analysis, Patrick DeCon, not so sure.
15: Whenever the U.S. makes a deal like this, first of all, you have to look at Venezuela's constitution, which promises that the natural resources of Venezuela belong to their citizens. And oil companies are going to be looking at this very carefully, because to spend the billions of dollars, they have to have the reliability in what they're about to spend money on. And that's why some oil companies have not yet invested.
13: What's in a name? Everything, according to Ontario Premier Doug Ford. On Saturday, he unveiled a large Lake Ontario sign in

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1: Yes.
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1: That is good.
3: 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Really good. Coming out of left field blew my mind when I was
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2: Yeah.
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2: You lose the Peter Gabriel vocal, it's an A+.
1: Hey, now.
2: Sorry, Scott. Just kidding. Christians and Muslims are branches on the same street tree? Who said that? And the five stories we're watching.
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15: The Markley Van Camp and Robbins Show.
1: Oh, boy.
15: Jamie Markley, David Van Camp, Scott Robbins.
1: Yeah.
15: We have a lot of fun. We do.
1: We do.
15: Now it's time for the five stories we're watching today.
16: One, two, three, four, five.
17: All right, number five, New York City Democratic Socialist leader Gustavo Gordillo, Gay Gomez Adams. We went through the saga last week, and there's an addendum to this now. So he was kicked out of a labor union because he didn't pay his dues or show up to work. His parents bought him a $1.5 million house. And now he's been caught about lying about living in an apartment because, you know, he's one of the people, right? I know what it's like to try to make ends meet. Well, he lived in that apartment for a few months during the gut renovation of that $1.5 million house his parents bought him.
1: Well, he's got to live somewhere,
17: and
1: right?
17: And he was evicted for not paying rent.
1: You're kidding me.
15: Rich kid and a welcher all at the
17: same time. Yes. Yeah.
15: Unreal.
17: Number four, a Texas judge denied Carmelo Anthony's request for a new trial in the stabbing death of 17-year-old Austin Metcalf.
15: Well, it wasn't even close.
17: No. No, it wasn't. Number three, President Trump announced tariffs on Canadian cars, trucks, automotive parts, and steel that will jump to 50% on January 1st of 2027, accusing Canada of ripping off the United States for years. Now, you may be asking what happened with this deal. Well, one of the sticking points is that Canada has been exporting Chinese steel to the U.S., saying that it was Canadian steel, so China could get around tariffs. And they said, hey, stop that. And Canada said, no, we're not going to, buddy. All right?
15: Okay.
17: And so, yeah, Trump's like, all right, look, we're just going to go ahead and roll forward with the tariffs until you come to your senses. Number two, nearly 200 vessels sailed through the Strait of Hormuz last week. That's a 400% spike in the last 2 weeks. Iran's own oil exports, meanwhile, have dropped to near zero. And there is some panic in Tehran between the hardliners and the people who are actually supposed to be running a government.
15: Yes.
17: Because, yeah, there's the natives are getting restless with all of this there. You think things are kind of rough here? It's nothing compared to what this has done to Iran.
18: Well, and the pressure is just going to get tighter as this week goes on.
17: Yep. And then number one, all personal stereo this one again. In the Senate primary in Alaska, Dan Sullivan has endorsed Dan Sullivan over Dan Sullivan. That's right. Former Anchorage Mayor Dan A. Sullivan has endorsed Alaska Senator Dan S. Sullivan for re-election this fall over teacher Dan J. Sullivan, who's actually a Democrat but got in because, well, he has the same name as the incumbent Republican. They're trying to cheat.
1: And what, the former rep, Mary Sullivan?
17: Yes. Yeah, Mary Sullivan.
18: Man, oh, man.
15: So, yeah, the whole Sullivan thing has been crazy.
1: Yes.
17: Apparently, there's an attorney in Oklahoma named Dan Sullivan. I'm waiting to see who he supports. Dan Sullivan, Dan Sullivan, or Dan Sullivan?
1: See, wouldn't that be a great bit now? Every Dan Sullivan in every state anywhere is endorsing this guy now?
18: Yeah. Yes. It's not bad.
1: There's your idea for free right there, Dan Sullivan.
17: Which one? Did.
1: I don't know. Whichever one wins, that's all.
15: So I know last week, Scott, you had a lot of fun with the Prince Harry and Meghan Markle story.
1: Yes. Yes.
15: I don't know how this is going to work. But it is. This fall has been unbelievable.
1: Yep.
15: And why is it? Because you had what seemed to be so many supporters that say were either middle of the road or left, especially women. And it seems to have turned. Is that because they think she is now a fraud? Or they just didn't buy into they were the victims?
1: They probably got a whiff of her crappy shows and decided that I want no part of that.
18: Yeah, that could be.
1: Well, they're terrible.
17: I think there actually is a lot to be said for that, especially the moment that went viral from one of the Netflix series where she's just like dunking on the guy's grandma and he's just sitting there taking it. Like, no. A lot of the women who would be the target audience for that, they liked the royal family. And they didn't like how Meghan or Harry were talking about the royals.
15: Well, did you hear she was trying to start her acting career again by taking a role in Guy Ritchie's show, The Gentleman? Mm-hmm. Was in advanced talks for the part, but then the offer was withdrawn because the backlash in the UK has been so intense.
17: Wow.
15: Yeah. Okay, we got to get to Christians and Muslims, branches of the same tree. Who said that? Next.
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15: The Markley Van Camp and Robbins Show. Jamie Markley, David Van Camp, Scott Robbins. Okay, Christians and Muslims are branches on the same tree.
17: Yes. That is...
15: What coexist champion said that?
17: That would be U.S. Senate candidate and, you know, seminarian James Tallarico, talking about Islam, Christianity, basically the same thing when you think about it.
1: Well, one branch wants the other two dead.
17: Well, yeah, I mean, if that branch could, you know, get the hacksaw and put it away,
1: yeah,
17: it'd be great.
1: Mm-hmm.
15: Okay, let's hear this.
4: Christians and Muslims and Jews all worship the same God. Muslims love Jesus. They love Moses and Abraham. We are all branches on the same tree as the Abrahamic faith. And so it's heartbreaking to watch.
15: Hold on a second. Mm-hmm. Love Jesus. Is that true? I know they look at Jesus as a prophet.
17: Oh, yeah, there is a good amount of reverence, but he's not God in the flesh.
15: Of
17: That's
15: course.
17: What Christians would profess.
15: Is that, well, they love him. Okay. As a Christian, do you love Moses? I guess. I mean, there's definitely reverence, but love, it's just a weird way to phrase it to me. I'm getting maybe semantics here. Go ahead, James.
4: And so it's heartbreaking to watch extremists, whether they are Christian nationalists or whether they're the Taliban or Al-Qaeda, perverting these beautiful traditions that have so much in common to attack others and consolidate their own power.
15: Spoken like a wolf in sheep's clothing. I mean, very well done. Way to deceive.
17: I love that. Okay, so point to me on the map, I guess, in America, where a bunch of Christian nationalists are, mm-hmm. you know, enslaving women and, you know, getting all beheady on each other.

0: and the like. These represent brand new challenges that call for a new kind of response.
1: Time out. David, you would have been 5 years old. But Scott, you remember all these talking points.
2: Yeah.
3: The acid rain.
2: Oh, yeah, acid rain.
1: Yeah, even in a Rush lyric. The band Rush.
2: Oh, yeah, that's right. I forgot.
3: The acid rain. Yeah. Red alert.
2: Red alert. Red alert. Red alert.
1: Oh, yes. Hole in the ozone over the United States. We're all going to fry. We're going to go outside. We're going to get sunburned in 2 minutes. It was all this nonsense, right? Okay.
4: Rush, I've listened to you many afternoons, as you know, and you tend to, I don't want to say you dismiss all of these issues, but at least you dismiss them as having been proven beyond a shadow of a doubt.
0: Well, absolutely. I don't think that there's anything conclusive about what Senator Gore said, with all due respect. I think, for example, there is no ozone hole over the United States. And if we want to get into the detailed discussion of ozone depletion, we can. But I think, Ted, that there is not a crisis. See, this is the problem I have. I don't think the Earth is fragile. I don't think the ecology is fragilely balanced. And I think that the dooms day industry that is typified by members of the Hollywood acting community who say we've only got 10 years left to save our planet, we've got to act now. There's no way, if what these people say is true, that we could solve these problems in 10 years anyway. It's budget time in Washington, NASA's being cut, and I think that this fight and doom scenario is designed to frighten people. Everything in this country today seems to be a crisis. We can't do anything without it being having to face it as a crisis. We don't have any time to think about it. There are as many scientists, and maybe even more, on the opposite side of all of these doomsday predictions. And I think that needs to be
1: true. Yeah. Yes.
2: I thought not true.
1: I thought not true.
2: Yeah.
1: Well, that was 1992.
2: And here we are.
5: How did you fellas have to, what did you have to do when the ozone layer came over the United States? I know I had to resort to cannibalism pretty quickly.
2: Did you stop using hairspray?
1: No. I didn't use hairspray at that time. No, we just cannonballed it. It was like, you know, reefer, beer, whatever. Yeah, that's how we dealt with the ozone.
2: It's always the answer.
1: In the 90s, anyway.
2: Reefer and beer.
5: Yeah. Hey, this is David Van Camp, and you're listening to News Talk 550 KTSA and FM 1071. Stay connected.
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7: The owner of the San Francisco 49ers, Jed York, arrested in Ohio and pleaded no contest to misdemeanor charges of disorderly conduct and possessing criminal tools related to prostitution.
6: Oh, boy.
8: Criminal tools?
6: What does that mean?
8: Well, I'm not sure.
7: That was my first
8: the crime,
7: question.
8: I don't know.
7: I looked into it. The criminal tools, that might be the phone that he used. Mm-hmm. That's how it's classified, that to do the hookup.
6: Boy, that sounds way worse than just phone, doesn't it?
7: It does.
6: And with that, we go to Nimrod.
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11: All right. Nimrod's in the news. We go to Florida. Police are investigating a robbery. Gunman made off with cash from a gas station. He goes in, uses some sort of ruse to distract the clerk before brandishing a gun, demanding money. He gets off with like $670. The description is what has people's attention. He had one white glove, a tan sun hat, a white medical mask, a light green shirt, and black pants. It does sound like Michael Jackson.
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18: From ABC News, I'm Dave Packer. He says it's a deal that will lead to, quote, substantially lower gas prices. President Trump announcing a U.S.-Venezuelan oil agreement that he says will provide the U.S. majority control of more than 65 billion barrels of proven oil reserves in Venezuela. But says ABC's Stephen Portnoy,
19: Venezuela's refining capacity has fallen to a fraction of what it once was due to neglect and decay. It would still take years to build up that country's refining capacity. A reality check here, it could be a long time before this deal has any impact on prices at the pump here.
18: A massive manhunt underway in Austria and across the EU after a brazen broad daylight smash and grab at a Vienna museum. The two men allegedly running off with a 200-carat diamond and a platinum necklace.
20: Austrian police say they're scouring the surveillance video for clues, the video capturing the en masse men entering the museum as visitors.
21: These people are clearly visible on CCTV, so there will be no escape for them. The only question is, will we be in time to get the necklace back?
20: Snatching this stunning 200-carat Van Cleef necklace, intricately set with more than 600 diamonds, worth at least $4 million, originally designed for the Egyptian royal family.
18: ABC's Lama Hassan. An investigation underway in Ukraine as to why a warehouse full of explosives was put near a residential area outside of Kyiv. Russians targeted that munitions facility in a drone strike Friday night, an attack that left at least 37 dead, dozens injured, including children. Columbia, South Carolina police confirmed one officer has died, another injured, after confronting a suspect while investigating a domestic violence call. Columbia Police Chief William Holbrook.
22: What started today as a very ordinary day has changed everybody's life, standing here forever.
18: 29-year-old officer Christopher DeLong had been with the department for 2 years. A 33-year-old suspect died at the scene. 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

0: Welcome back to the Ramsey Show in the Fairwinds Credit Union Studio. Manny is in Atlanta, Georgia. Hi, Manny. How are you?
1: Good. How are you?
0: Better than I deserve. What's up?
1: Hey, so I got a rental property that's worth $600,000. Well, it's estimated between $575,000 and $600,000. I owe $340,000 on it, and I have $30,000 in personal debt and $20,000 in business debt. I'm coming up on a bonus next year that I should be able to wipe out.

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2: Did you know that for 80 years, Paralyzed Veterans of America has been a lifeline for our nation's veterans with spinal cord injuries and diseases like MS and ALS, and all people with disabilities? PVA has funded research of the first non-addictive pain medication in over a decade, secured the passage of the Americans with Disabilities Act, and pioneered wheelchair basketball. 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
3: ABC News, I'm Dave Packer. President Trump announcing a U.S.-Venezuelan oil agreement that he says will provide the U.S. majority control of more than 65 billion barrels of oil reserves in Venezuela. The president says it will lower gas prices, but says ABC's Stephen Portnoy.
4: Venezuela's refining capacity has fallen to a fraction of what it once was due to neglect and decay. It would still take years to build up that country's refining capacity. A reality check here, it could be a long time before this deal has any impact on prices at the pump here.
3: Massive manhunt underway in Austria and across the EU for two suspects after a brazen smash and grab at a Vienna museum, the two men allegedly running off with a 200-carat diamond and platinum necklace. An investigation underway in Ukraine into why a warehouse full of munitions was put near a residential area outside of Kyiv. Russians targeted that facility in a drone strike Friday night. The attack left 37 dead. This is ABC News.
5: My name is Erica, and my son, Kaysen, is a patient at Shriners Children. My oldest called me and said, Kaysen got burnt. I said, how bad is it? He wouldn't answer me. Before we could see Kaysen, the trauma doctor came in and said he needs to go to Shriners.
6: To survive a burn injury and to return to life unafraid and full of joy and be who you're supposed to be is what we strive to deliver to our patients. His injury was a big injury, and I think a testament to the care that we provide. He's fully functional. He's riding his dirt bike, doing all of the things that you would want him to do. I can't think of another system that has the impact on pediatric patients that Shriners Children's does.
7: I wouldn't do anything else.
8: We're just so thankful that Kaysen is still here, because things can change in the blink of an eye.
9: Go online right now to loveshriners.org.
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4: ABC News. I'm Dave Packer. The death toll continues to climb after massive flash flooding obliterated parts of the Nepal-Tibet border region on Wednesday. Authorities say nearly 700 bodies have been recovered across the region and over 3,000 people are missing. The situation is now at a critical juncture as the window to find people alive shrinks. ABC's Britt Clendett is in Kathmandu.
5: Heavy fog and monsoon downpours in Rasua, the hardest hit area, slowing the mission, temporarily grounding rescue helicopters. But amid the chaos, a ray of hope. This seven-year-old girl pulled from the rubble after rescue workers heard her cries. But over 3,000 still remain missing altogether on both the Nepal and Tibet sides, including roughly 90 Americans, according to the State Department.
4: President Trump announcing a new deal with Venezuela would have the U.S. taking majority control of much of that country's oil reserves and substantially lower gas prices here. But Gas Buddy head of petroleum analysis Patrick DeCon, not so sure.
6: Whenever the U.S. makes a deal like this, first of all, you have to look at Venezuela's constitution, which promises that the natural resources of Venezuela belong to their citizens. And oil companies are going to be looking at this very carefully, because to spend the billions of dollars, they have to have the reliability in what they're about to spend money on. And that's why some oil companies have not yet invested.
4: What's in a name? Everything, according to Ontario Premier Doug Ford. On Saturday, he unveiled a large Lake Ontario sign in response to President Trump's executive order that would rename the lake as Lake America. But Ford said that order would not change the name bestowed upon the body of water 400 years ago.
7: Well, it's always going to be Lake Ontario, now and forever. President Trump can call it whatever he wants, but I can tell you the rest of the world will always call it Lake Ontario.
4: You're listening to ABC News.
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4: More than a 250,000 voting-age Icelanders voted Saturday if they should resume long-stalled negotiations to join the European Union. Prime Minister Kristrún Frostrader cast her ballot on the yes-no referendum, pointing out that if the country is still in the European Economic Area, no matter what the outcome is.
10: And even if this is a yes, we will be part of the EEA, because we'll have to see what a negotiation or accession deal looks like. So the process will be long if it's a yes, but we will be fine also if it's a no.
4: Masses of sardines have washed up, dead or dying in South Africa. Scientists are investigating whether a herpes virus detected in the fish is responsible. More from ABC's Chuck Sievertson.
2: It's the first time that the PHV virus has been identified in sardines off South Africa. That virus was linked to two mass sardine deaths in Australia in the 1990s. It causes inflammation and thickening of sardines' gills, which interferes with their oxygen intake. PHV is a fish virus and poses no known risk to humans, say South African environmental officials. They say it doesn't mean healthy sardines caught commercially or canned sardine products are unsafe to eat.
4: A former longtime White House teleprompter operator will pay more than $170,000 to settle allegations that he improperly wagered on President Trump's words. Regulators claim Gabriel Perez made more than $100,000 on Cauchy's so-called mention markets. Perez will return those winnings and pay an additional $65,000 penalty under the agreement. Dave Packer, ABC News.
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2: ABC News, I'm Dave Packer. The death toll continues to climb days after massive flash flooding obliterated parts of the Nepal-Tibet border region on Wednesday. Authorities say there are nearly 700 bodies that have been recovered across the region, and over 3,000 people are missing. The situation now at a critical juncture as the window to find people alive shrinks. President Trump announcing a new deal with Venezuela that would have the U.S. taking majority control of much of that country's oil reserves. He says it will substantially lower gas prices. Not so easy, says Gas Buddy head of petroleum analysis Patrick DeHaan.
3: Though the U.S. may be working with Venezuela on oil production, as we did months ago after the U.S. essentially invaded and shifted the regime, there's going to need to still be billions of dollars invested in infrastructure in Venezuela.
2: Jury deliberation set to resume Monday in the Lindsey Clancy trial, the Massachusetts woman accused of murder and the deaths of her three children. This is ABC News.
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6: 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Audubon.
7: My name is Erica. 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My oldest called me and said, Kaysen got burned. 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

0: There are a lot of developments outside Yosemite.
1: Jury deliberations set to resume Monday in the Lindsay Clancy trial, the Massachusetts woman accused of murder and the deaths of her three children. ABC's Olivia Rubin.
2: Clancy admits she strangled her three children, and prosecutors say she planned it methodically because she was unhappy with her life.
3: It was what she had to do to end her misery.
2: But the defense says otherwise, arguing Clancy was suffering from postpartum psychosis, a rare, serious medical emergency after childbirth that can cause delusions, hallucinations, and homicidal or suicidal ideations. And they say it was only made worse when she was over-medicated and misdiagnosed.
1: Far-right provocateur Milo Yiannopoulos, deported from the United States, now back in the U.K., the commentator had been detained by ICE at New Orleans International Airport for overstaying his visa. I'm Dave Packer, ABC News.
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9: I will look at everything and be like, how does this affect me? That's what's important here. Using my best Jeremy Clarkson voice. And I'm so tired of hearing women complain about motherhood. Every other human on earth that has ever raised or given birth to children has had it tough. You are no different in society or in any timeline. This victimhood complex is ruining society.
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11: Doing things like this towards America's allies instead of doing things that...
12: Well, they haven't treated us well. The Canadian officials have treated us very badly. They're nasty people. They charge our farmers 400% tariffs. They've been doing it for a long time. And I had them figured out in my first term, and I did some pretty strong things and had it getting pretty good. And then the election was rigged, and now I'm coming back and doing it the way it... and finishing the job. But they treat us very badly. Canada treats us very badly. I would say that of all countries, as you know, we have President Xi coming in a couple of weeks. We deal with a lot of people. People, oftentimes, they'll ask me, who's the worst to deal with on trade? And I said, that's easy, Canada. They are the worst to trade. And they feel entitled, and just, we can't have that.
9: So POTUS talking about Canada, which, kill me now, I don't care. You know why? Because we're the dominant superpower. It's Friday. We're all tired. We haven't had vacation since Christmas. Welcome to the show. Dana Lash with you. We're at the top of this first hour. And we don't actually have a lot to unpack. I know everybody's waiting for the Clancy thing. POTUS is going to be speaking from the Johnson Space Center. I don't know if that's something we're going to take, because I don't know if he's going to get into anything that we really need to be aware of going into the weekend. That's something that we'll wait and see. But that is some of the latest. Also, the issue with Putin. There's a lot, I wouldn't say development, but a lot of it's coming from what POTUS himself has said when he's been talking about Ratcliffe when he was answering questions about Ratcliffe.

But why? The questions: why fly all the way there? Because there were the stories that he was there for like 15 minutes. He was there for 15 minutes or so. So, you know, well, maybe we'll see. Also, with all of that, the Strait still operating. Still, we're still allowing. I mean, we're keeping it open. Nothing new to report there. The other big thing that we're going to hit, actually, I have two stories. So to get those two things out of the way, the two other things that I wanted to touch on, we're going to get into the Mamdani thing. And then we're going to get into the new, I don't know if you guys saw it, the new Rolling Stone cover that went out today. And guess who's on the cover? It's Hassan Piker. They have a big problem with celebrating these Nepo baby terrorists, or just terrorists, period, which I think that Hassan Piker actually legitimately is. I think it's safe to say at this point, you say that America deserved 9/11, etc. But he's on the cover of Rolling Stone. Let me set this up for you, though. Let me remind people what Rolling Stone has turned into. And you guys, this has been a long... how long have they been circling the drain? I don't know. Go back, though, for a moment, if you would, to 2014. And I think this is even before the Boston bombers, the Joker brothers. I think it's even before, because they were in 2013. This story, the Boston bombers were first. So first they put one of the Boston bombers on the cover of their magazine. And these were the guys who had made the homemade pressure cooker bombs, and they hid them in backpacks, and they blew up the Boston Marathon. So you had that. And then in 2014, this is how bad it's gotten. In 2014, the Rolling Stone had this article that they ran from this lady called Sabrina Erdley. Now, this all dovetails into it. Some of you may remember this story. It's a little bit ago. This is back in 2014. So this woman named Sabrina Erdley does this story, and she says that this frat that's there on the campus of UVA, that they were involved in a gang rape. And it's centered around this student that went by the name of Jackie, right? And Rolling Stone, again, they published this story, said that Jackie had suffered a brutal gang rape at the hands of the members of Phi Kappa Psi fraternity in 2012. Right. This was a huge story. Right on the cover. But there was something that was off about it. And the truth started unraveling the more people looked into the story. So this 2014 story, it centered on a UVA student, and her story, this student who went by the name of Jackie, sounded super weird out of the gate. So police got involved. Independent investigators got involved. And what they found, in fact, was that there was no evidence of anything this chick was saying, this, you know, so-called Jackie. There was nothing. There was nothing that she said that was panning out. Nothing that she said that was gaining any kind of traction in truth. Her stories were contradicted. Even her roommates and her own circle of friends were raising questions. And the article was accusing not just the fraternity, but the associate dean of the school of ignoring Jackie's pleas for help. Well, then, the crazy thing, they had to retract the whole story. It was called A Rape on Campus, this huge story. It got a full two-page in the middle, you know, the full two-page spread as the beginning of the article. Huge article. I mean, that you had politicians remarking about this. It ended up being a huge thing. But then Charlottesville police told UVA that an investigation didn't find any evidence confirming a single event in the article. Not a single event. And it started getting sketchy for the reporter. UVA president suspended all fraternities. I mean, these frat brothers, these students had their lives ruined. And you know what the truth of the story was? This chick who liked one of the fraternity members and was trying to make him jealous because he had no romantic interest in her, entirely fabricated this story,
falsely

not only accused him, but accused the entire fraternity, accused UVA, and wow. Now, the reporter, Sabrina Erdley, I think this woman ought to be ruined for life. I hope that they dragged her in court and took everything she had, including her birth certificate, if she had one. They actually had the Columbia University Graduate School of Journalism. They stepped in and they audited the editorial process because Rolling Stone apparently couldn't be prevailed upon to do it themselves. And they discovered that not only was there not a single shred of credible evidence, but there was no checks and balance and there was no oversight. She literally pulled this story out of her backside, submitted it, and Rolling Stone ran it without question. That's not even an actual exaggeration. So the lawsuit started flying. And we were joking at the time that Phi Kappa Psi was going to own Rolling Stone. So not only did UVA, but the fraternity itself, but then individual members, they all filed lawsuits against Sabrina Erdley, against Rolling Stone, and the millions and millions of dollars of settlement started rolling in. Because these students had their lives ruined. Everyone who was associated with that fraternity was immediately under a cloud of suspicion. There were grads that were in that fraternity that were terrified that they were never going to be able to get a job because it was going to be known that they were at this fraternity. And Sabrina Erdley had falsely smeared them, ruined their lives. I mean, guys, the stuff that they printed, literally, like they wrote about how someone heavy jumped on top of Jackie and someone got between her legs and someone knelt on her hair. And they were detailed, like not appropriate for air detailed. It read like some Gal Sharpton, mommy sleuth, dominatrix fantasy story. And Jackie's so-called friends told police they were suspicious of her. She seemed a little possessive, a little jealous, completely not like nuts, like completely selfish and self-involved, manipulative, and just straight up evil. Sounded like they weren't her friends at all. So it was wild, the repercussions that slapped back on not just Sabrina Erdley, but Rolling Stone. And Rolling Stone ran it without so much as fact-checking a single damn thing. If you do that at work, if you run something that you haven't verified, there are repercussions. The repercussions of this should be on an insane scale, considering the lives that were wrecked from it. So then Jackie at the center of the story had to admit that it was all made up. It was all made up to just make this one student jealous. And then it got out of hand. I mean, this is she even made up this like avatar of one of the students at UVA and said that he was giving all the instructions to all of the rapists. Oh, she was saying that there was like a handful of people that did it. Just insane. Rolling Stone had to apologize. Sabrina Erdley had to apologize. There were settlements, all kinds of stuff. I mean, this was... So the reason I say all of this is because are you surprised now that they put Hassan Piker on the cover of this magazine? Are you surprised that they have him on the cover of this magazine? I mean, I'm not. They called him one of the most influential content creators of the year. When Rolling Stone tweeted it out, they gave him a metal emoji. I can't make this up. On the cover. But I thought he was a streamer. I mean, that's what Debbie Dingell says. That's what Abdel El Sayed says. That's what Bernie Sanders says. But hell, here he is on the cover of Rolling Stone as one of the most influential creators of the year. So which is it? We've got more on the way as we roll towards headlines. The folks who make the program possible, it is our friends over at Chapter. Chapter exists to cut through Medicare confusion. Medicare is confusing on purpose. 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But Chapter exists to cut through all of this. Chapter is the only entity that's in the marketplace that's not going to just sell you on one or two companies. 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

0: And now, all of the news you would probably miss. It's time for Dana's Quick Five.
1: All right, first up, first and foremost, this is a weird headline. I got a couple of these today. So this FedEx driver, not a weird headline, this is a justifiable headline. I didn't cover this case a lot because it was difficult. Those cases that involve the little kids, I can't handle it. That's one thing I can't handle. You guys know that FedEx driver whose name I'm not going to state, who murdered 7-year-old Athena Strand, was sentenced to death. He's going right to death. Now, Texas law states that there has to be a review of death sentences by the Texas Court of Appeals. So they're like, well, his sentence doesn't bypass the appeals process. But I'm telling you what, that's not going to happen. This guy's gone. And it's justified. He's literally one of the reasons why the death penalty was created. Horrific story. So apparently now they're saying goodbye Ozempic and hello to this obscure pill that burns fat without muscle loss or weight rebound from the GLP-1s. They're finding all kinds of stuff about this. Honestly, I'm going to be real. If we get rid of the obesity epidemic and we lower people's cholesterol and people are healthier as a result of this stuff, I honestly don't care. Because it seems like it's more proactive. I read a study last night that one of my girlfriends sent me that said that they are eliminating, like it's targeting addictions, drug addictions, alcohol addictions, things like that. I mean, obviously, there's concern about people with eating disorders, clearly. But isn't that why it's like all under doctor review? I mean, you got to go to a doctor to get this stuff, right? I mean, it's all under. So I don't think that they're going to be giving this stuff to somebody that's dealing with like body dysmorphia issues like bulimia or anorexia, but they're discovering all kinds of stuff with this. Several people arrested and accused of ransacking a California cemetery. Who does this kind of stuff? It is San Francisco. That's how bad it is. They're not content with just leaving needles and feces on the sidewalks. Five people have been arrested on suspicion of stealing thousands of dollars worth of funeral vases from a cemetery. Bronze vase thefts. And they said that the families of the deceased, they, you know, bring them, they fill them with flowers, they leave them on the headstones. They're like one of the ones that stay permanently on the headstones. And so now that's getting stolen. There's just no bottom. There's no bottom. Scholars are saying that they might have found the actual tomb of Christ after 2,000 years, and it matches the biblical telling. This is interesting. Something like this comes up every few years. They're saying after years of searching, Italian archaeologists discovered this ancient site where the description of where Christ was buried per a preliminary study in the Jerusalem Archaeological Journal of Liber and Annus. And they said they found evidence of a funerary landscape. There's a bunch of other additional things that they discovered that further confirm in their minds their view. They've been doing the final phases of excavations all last year, doing a floor restoration, and apparently they were describing things that the way that it was apparently biblically. So interesting to see this stuff come up. And CNN used a pic of a Dolly Parton Vegas impersonator during a tribute, sparking backlash and eliciting the network's apology to the icon's family for the blunder. Maybe they also used AI to write the story too. Who knows? Probably did this day and age. So coming up, Rolling Stone really steps in it. Not a streamer, right, Democrats? Doesn't seem like Hassan Piker's just a streamer to them. Stick with us. 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
3: Where does your generosity to Mercy Ships go? To a small fishing village in Africa. To the hopes of a boy. To his dreams of playing soccer. To the hands of a surgeon. The long recovery. Until one day. The joy of finally being part of the team. Where does your generosity go? Wherever Mercy does.
4: ABC News, I'm Dave Packer. President Trump announcing a U.S.-Venezuelan oil agreement that he says will provide the U.S. majority control of more than 65 billion barrels of oil reserves in Venezuela. The president says it will lower gas prices. But says ABC's Stephen Portnoy.
5: Venezuela's refining capacity has fallen to a fraction of what it once was due to neglect and decay. It would still take years to build up that country's refining capacity. A reality check here, it could be a long time before this deal has any impact on prices at the pump here.
4: Massive manhunt underway in Austria and across the EU for two suspects after a brazen smash and grab at a Vienna museum, the two men allegedly running off with a 200-carat diamond and platinum necklace. An investigation underway in Ukraine into why a warehouse full of munitions was put near a residential area outside of Kyiv. Russians targeted that facility in a drone strike Friday night. The attack left 37 dead. This is ABC News.
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22: It's Friday. Come on, half you people are like, we're just waiting for your kids to get out of school so you can just have a nice, relaxing weekend. I just want to get you set up with everything. That's what we're going to do today, is get you set up so everything that you need to know. Now, POTUS is speaking at the space station, the Johnson Space Station. And I don't know if he's going over. I think he's mainly, I don't know if we're going to peek into this or not. We'll monitor it. We're going to monitor it. Juan's got it up, ready to rock, just in case. But he's right now just speaking at the Johnson Space Station. It's Johnson Space Center, excuse me, and kind of just, you know, talking to the folks that are there, the press that's there. We'll let you know if there's anything that comes up from it. I don't think he's getting into any, he's not really getting into any policy. Well, if you remember, I think it was yesterday or the day before, he said that it's through the Space Force that we're keeping an eye on every inch of the strait, and including Pickaxe Mountain, where the nuclear material is. So he may discuss something. Let's peek in real quick. Let's just peek in. Real quick, because he's talking about, I don't know what he's, I just read the closed captioning for a minute. But yeah, let's go ahead, just peek in for just a second. Let's see what he's saying.
24: More powerful than Hubble. That's all you have to know. From the very beginning, America has always been a frontier nation, and space is the highest of all the frontiers. Our manifest destiny is to explore and settle this great unknown, carry forward the light of American liberty into the stars. And Americans were the first in flight, the first in the moon, and will certainly be the first in space, no matter where it is. And I know we're going to be looking at Mars very shortly. In fact, you're already partially there. A lot of work's been done, and that seems to be the next frontier. You'll be stopping on the moon, and you're going to be going to Mars. What excitement, what excitement. Yet when I took office in 2017, America's endeavors in space had come to a complete halt. It was held back by decades of gross mismanagement in Washington. You had Peter, well, maybe they didn't like it. Maybe they didn't like the concept. I don't know, but it was certainly not anything. It was very embarrassing, actually, what had happened. Not only had the United States lost its ability to send our astronauts to the moon, but under a number of administrations, I have to tell you, but in particular, the Obama administration, we even lost our ability to send astronauts into orbit at all. We had no ability in space whatsoever. We totally lost it. With everything we spent, with all of the talent and all of the genius and all of the money, we had nothing. And when I got here, I came here, I went to Florida, I visited a couple of the places. I wanted to see what was going on. NASA was closed, absolutely closed. There was almost nobody there. It was like an empty building, not a good look. And I went down, I looked at Kennedy Space Center in Florida. In particular, I saw something that you rarely see. They had grass growing out of the cracks in the runway. You had a runway that was all broken up. It was all bad. I know all about that from being very good at construction. You had the cracks in the runway. We had grass growing out of the cracks. It's almost hard to do. And I said, boy, this is sad. It was very sad. That's where we started. Yet, as the world can see today, under the Trump administration, we have brought back America's space program and came out of the dark age, and it's now into the golden age. This is the golden age of America, and this is a big part of it. So to every astronaut here today, I want to make this promise to you. Our nation will conquer, and we will conquer indeed, this vast frontier that we have before us. And we'll reach American courage, and we'll use American genius and daring and all of the things that we have that nobody else can ever compete with. We will explore it, we will tame it, and we will win it. We will always win. In 2016, the United States of America and our government, the private sector, launched just 22 rockets into orbit combined. So we did 22. And last year, we conducted nearly 200 orbital launches, and that number will continue to grow very, very rapidly, as you probably know. You know every one of them that's getting ready. There are a lot of them. By embracing competition in the private sector, we freed up NASA to focus on what it does best, leading the cutting edge of exploration and human space flight. In my first term, I signed the orders creating the Artemis program and officially directed NASA to return American astronauts to the moon and then push onward to Mars. And that's exactly what we're doing. And we had a little interlude of 4 years, but somehow it was limping along. It was okay. It was limping along. And now I'm back, and we're doing more than limping. We don't limp. 8 years later, these dreams are really coming through at a level that nobody ever imagined. Nobody imagined what is happening now. And even more importantly, what space has done for our military in terms of offensive and defensive capability is incredible. Don't forget, I was the one that gave you Space Force, and we had no Space Force. And when people heard about it, they thought we were kidding. If they thought it was like comic book stuff, it wasn't at all. It's turning out to be one of our most important
22: branches. POTUS is speaking right now at the Johnson Space Center, and I'm of a mind that unless he's talking about blowing up the moon, then, you know, we'll go back to it. But I told Kane, I said, POTUS has a lot of, he's got a lot of charisma. Where's that at right now? And it feels like, I know he's giving a serious speech, but it kind of feels like he was told, dude, you're going to stick to this prompter or else. And he's mad about it. So that's, I kind of get that vibe from him right now. Welcome back to the show, Dana Loesch. So he was right when he was talking about how under the Obama administration, they pretty much nixed the ability to get our astronauts up to the International Space Station, if you remember when he cut that. And then at the time, all the libertarians were going, yeah, because it should all be privately funded. And I'm like, maybe not the part that actually pertains to national security, because we do have to look at it as though, I mean, it's space. It's like international waters. We have to have some kind of presence there. That's just the nature of things. So otherwise, I agree. But remember we had it. Did we have to hop a ride on what was it called? The Soyuz or whatever, the Russian little thing? Yeah, I think we did at one point. Can you imagine having to hitch a ride with your geopolitical foes to the International Space Station? So I'm glad that that's been changed. I'm glad that that's happened. You know, this also brings to mind the fight that we've been having. Not really, let me pull this story up. I have this bookmark and I labeled it incorrectly, so apologies. But we had this, I know you've seen the stories and it dovetails into this about the munitions. Like, do we have enough rockets, et cetera, et cetera? And there's been a lot of discussion about this. And whether or not the United States is going to fall behind because we've used so much with Iran. That's what the left says. That's what the left and the woke Reich say. But we've been talking about this for a number of years now, this drawdown in our supply of rockets, our supply of missiles, et cetera. We need to have more munitions. We should actually be increasing the domestic manufacturing of this. I don't know if people realize that a lot of it's dangerous work to make ammunition. It's dangerous work to make munitions. It's very dangerous stuff. That's why so much of it is outsourced to overseas. But this is something we've been discussing for quite some time. This was a topic of discussion during the Biden administration. Remember when we were giving weaponry to Ukraine and some people were bringing up the issue of munitions, and there was a story that came out. It was some sort of Pentagon source that was saying that, yes, you know, our supplies

0: Our stockpile is low. This has been an issue under Biden. And look, I'm not, I don't, honestly, I don't think, I'm going to say something probably controversial. I don't think that necessarily this is a Trump issue or even a Biden issue. I think it's a both things issue. And I'm not doing a what about is in both sides because it is the both of their faults. Here's the problem. We have Democrats. You saw this most epically under Barack Obama that were trying to limit one of the very things that our government was structured to do, which was national security, right? You got one job, America, one job, national security, the enumerated powers, Article 1, Section 8, national defense. That is our government's responsibility. And rendering our government incapable of carrying out that responsibility because you're spending all of our tax dollars, which is also unconstitutional, on entitlements and illegal aliens and everything else, that's a major issue that contributes to it. Then you have these people within the right that, I get it, nobody wants forever wars. No one is making that stupid, asinine statement. No one's going out there and huffing it to, oh yeah, I would love a forever war. Nobody's doing that. But the idea that wanting to be the biggest player on the globe as a form of security, which is something that Washington wrote about, I will have you know, George Washington himself talked about this. There's a big difference between that and then getting involved in forever wars. Do we understand this? I mean, hopefully that makes sense to some folks, because we do have a contingent on the right that doesn't agree with any of this at all. That's a big issue. I mean, that's our government's main job. So you have people that are even on the right that have been wanting us to hold everything down, they've been wanting us to slow the roll. Let's not spend this. You're a neocon if you want to increase the number of, that's why I always pointed out that people use that word so incorrectly. You're not a neocon simply for wanting to maintain the status quo of the United States being the superpower on earth, because thank heavens we love liberty. That makes it better for everybody. And it's true. But we have those people, and Kane, you know them. We have those people that believe that anything of that sort is neoconservatism, or that you're being a warmonger or a chicken hawk or something to that extent. Look, I'll tell you this. One of the things that Washington wrote about, and this was in his, he wrote this, it was his fifth annual message to Congress. And he wrote this, it was in Philadelphia, it was December in Philadelphia, and he wrote this to members of Congress. I wanted to read this. So, and it's, by the way, you can get it at, they have it up at Yale, law.yale.edu. Quote, there is rank due to the United States among nations, which will be withheld, if not absolutely lost, by the reputation of weakness. If we desire to avoid insult, we must be able to repel it. If we desire to secure peace, one of the most powerful instruments of our rising prosperity, it must be known that we are at all times ready for war. The documents which will be presented to you will show the amount and kinds of arms and military stores now in our magazines and arsenals. And yet, in addition, even to these supplies cannot with prudence be neglected, as it would leave nothing to the uncertainty of procuring warlike apparatus in the moment of public danger. That was Washington's fifth annual message to Congress in Philadelphia, December 3rd, 1793. So, I mean, I dare say, is Washington a neocon? I mean, there are neocons. There's definitely a behavior or a belief that describes, absolutely. But what I'm saying is that all of these people, and yes, I don't even know if I like isolationists. I don't even think that that's the correct term. Dumbass is the correct term. There are those people out there that believe that America should shrink within, and this is part of multipolarity, shrink within its own sphere, and allies are left to themselves. There is nothing. We don't have any interest outside, no exports, no imports, no nothing. There are people who really believe this, and they're trying to dictate policy within the Republican sphere. You saw some of them promoting this when they're talking about removing the dollar as the world's reserve currency. This is multipolar hilarity. And it's completely contrary to everything that our founders believed and the way that they had our government structured. So going back to this, you know, our stockpile of munitions, It is our government's responsibility to make sure that it's not low. But we got scaredy cats on the Republican side who are terrified about being counted, you can. And then we've got the people on the left, like Barack Obama, who've been gutting Department of Defense, Biden after him, but yet not to the same degree. So it's now it's become an issue that both of the major parties author. We have more on the way as we roll towards Days of These United States. The folks who help make the program possible. Who do we have?
1: Ghost bed.
0: Well, that's right, ghost bed. I love my ghost bed. I like my ghost bed because it's the most, absolutely the most comfortable mattress that has, I think, ever been made. It's just such a good mattress. You know it right out of the gate. Ghost bed is just made better. The materials, I noticed the seaming on the mattress was fantastic. 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A big famous one has these mattresses. 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
18: And I had to untrain myself from the things that I had learned in corporate media about thinking 85 times before I said something. I didn't have to do that. I could say whatever the I want. I can say that. And you're probably going to beep it. Maybe not.
19: I don't think
18: but
19: so.
18: But I could never say that. I could never do that in corporate media. I could never do what I did today in corporate media by saying, look, I'm going to tell you, I feel...
0: Wait,
18: you
0: whose show is this? Is it Don Lemon's or Bakari Sellers? He's got his watermark on. The reason I ask that is, why is Bakari Sellers like scrunched down into the lower third of the screen? Did you see it? Like his shoulders are up by his ears. He's all the way scrunched down. Why is he like that? Just sit the hell up, man. It's your damn show.
20: He has corporate overlords. That's why.
0: And Don Lemon's like, I don't have any corporate. I couldn't say you. Because nobody watches. That's why. You can say whatever you want because it's like screaming in the ether. Nobody's watching you, dude. They don't care. Nobody cares. It's like, what's the guy? Who was the guy that Seinfeld used to go? Not Norman. That was his actual name. And he ended up being in Jurassic Park. And he was giving him the shaving can cream with the stuff to put the dinosaurs in. And he's like, look, nobody cares.
20: Newman.
0: Yeah, it's like Newman. Nobody cares. I don't know. So a few things. Did you guys know that Burning Man is happening and 70,000, I'm sure this is going to end wonderfully. 70,000 attendees are descending upon a wildfire evacuation zone right now for Burning Man. I don't dislike Burning Man. You're grown people, do whatever you want. But this might not be the best decision you make this week. So we're going to talk about this and more. Stick with us.

0: teleprompter operator will pay more than $170,000 to settle allegations that he improperly wagered on President Trump's words. Regulators claim Gabriel Perez made more than $100,000 on Cauchy's so-called mention markets. Perez will return those winnings and pay an additional $65,000 penalty under the agreement. Dave Packer, ABC News.
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2: 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Progress begins with birds. It all begins with birds. 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
4: I will look at everything and be like, how does this affect me? That's what's important here. Using my best Jeremy Clarkson voice. And I'm so tired of hearing women complain about motherhood. Every other human on earth that has ever raised or given birth to children has had it tough. You are no different in society or in any timeline. This victimhood complex is ruining society.
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4: Welcome back to the program, top of the second hour here on Friday. Getting you all set up, my friends. Are you guys excited for your weekend? You're going to chill? Let me just get you set up with some of the headlines so you know what's happening. You're going to be prepared for when Monday rolls around. I know you're like, don't talk about Monday yet. So I got one something. I want to throw this headline out here, which is just a complete non sequitur. And then we're going to go to one that is not. Can I just tell the people, the Burning Man people, please do not yeet yourselves into a wildfire. I feel like this is going to end horribly. I'm saying this because I feel like we're going to have like headlines about this, like all over the weekend and next week. 70,000 people are descending upon a wildfire evacuation zone. And some of the Nevada locals are going, now is not the time for your Mad Max cosplay. So I have a friend who is a conservative. She and her husband and their family are, I don't know. Southern Nevada people, y'all are a different breed. I love you. You guys do not care. You have no fear of death. And they're the people who make their costumes to go out to this stuff. You would never know this. I'm like, they pretend to be hippies in the desert for 1 week out of the year. And I think it's weird, but it's their, you know, do you. But she was like, I took time sewing this costume. I don't care about wildfires. I'm like, wait a minute. I need you to stop and evaluate what you're saying here. You're a smart person. You graduated with a degree in finance. What are you saying to me right now? There's a wildfire. That's a wildfire evacuation zone. So just please be careful. So what are we doing about Jelly Roll? Not the snack, which is delicious, by the way. I do love me a good Jelly Roll. Little sponge cake, vanilla sponge cake. Put you some strawberry jam up in that business. You roll. Oh, my gosh. I actually think I'm going to make one because I want to eat it over the weekend.
6: I know what I'm going to do.
4: But what do we do about, like, the artist known as Jelly Roll? He lost all that weight and got nasty. Make him fat again. Because I feel like he was nicer. He just lost all this weight and now he just is ranting like a jackass. Why? And I don't want to dislike him at all. He seems like, I thought he was a pretty chill dude. I was wrong, I guess. He's not a chill dude. What do y'all know about this dude? What do you know, Kane?
7: Here's what I know. I know that he reads off a teleprompter while getting paid to say those words on TV, right? So does he feel that way? Yeah, sure, maybe. When he came out and said, conservatives shouldn't be listening to my music then.
4: Okay, well, hold up. Let's, like, not all... Man, like a

0: or not. I mean, if he's healthy, he's healthy. But apparently, so he was on, he's been having some, he went on Jimmy Kimmel. And he also has been, didn't he say one of the, one of his rants at like one of his concerts or something like that? So he has gone, he went on Jimmy Kimmel to address, I guess, some of the backlash to his comments. And he made, he was hosting Jimmy, he was hosting the show, and he went back on to address like the, I guess, the backlash from it. Because Jimmy Kimmel was out, I guess, for vacation. So that's why Rosie O'Donnell and there's a theme here.
1: Yeah.
0: Rosie O'Donnell, Jelly Roll, a theme. So he was joking about Trump, and he said, talking about his weight loss, 300-pound weight loss. He weighed over 300 pounds? How much did he weigh total? I mean, 300, that's insane. He goes, he said, so his joke was, this means I've lost an entire Donald Trump. And let's be honest, based on his approval ratings, it seems like most of the country wants to do the same thing. So that's what Kane's talking about with the teleprompter. But yeah, if he didn't believe it, though, he wouldn't have said that.
1: He's getting paid. He's an entertainer. He doesn't care about that stuff.
0: So people are now saying Jelly Roll's a traitor.
1: Look, how people feel about Jelly Roll is great. I never really paid much attention
0: I
1: to
0: can't
1: him
0: tell you anything
1: before
0: that he does.
1: this even happened, so it doesn't really matter to me much. But I see what was happening, and he's now, he can't, he doesn't have the intelligent
0: I'm going to interrupt you to give you
1: capacity.
0: Lorraine's headline. This is Lorraine's headline in true Lorraine style. She, I gotta say, she says Jelly Roll lost the weight, left his wife, and supposedly fallen down the Candace rabbit hole.
1: Oh.
0: And then someone else said that he's really like a mob boss, which then would make sense why a couple seasons ago he appeared on Tulsa King in a very awkward scene. And I love Sylvester Stallone. Thou shall not smear Sly Stallone. Love the Stallones. There was an awkward scene though, and I kind of felt like he was because he was I think he was promoting an album, and he walked into Sylvester Stallone's bar on the show, and all of a sudden it came out that Sylvester Stallone's bar, the big mob boss in for Tulsa King, that he had a recording studio just I guess that they had built in the back of his bar that nobody knew about, and Jelly Roll went and I guess he had to record a track when he was before he could go back to his brewskis. It was weird, and it felt completely just forced. But I still love Sylvester Stallone. But that makes sense why they would say he's like a mob boss. So anyway, he says this, and now everyone is going after Jelly Roll. And they said, oh, he built his whole brand on blue collar working class, one of us, blah, blah, blah. And, you know, oh, we gave him a pass after he met Trump. And now all I'll say is this. We had an amazing example. We have such an amazing example right now before you. Who did we just lose this week? Who did we just lose? Dolly Parton. I'm sure Dolly Parton had her politics. I might even think she kind of was moderate on some stuff, but she was never nasty. And that's the thing. The left doesn't realize that one of the reasons why they're having such a hard time right now is because they're nasty. You will never win anybody by being nasty. And I say this as one of the meanest people in all of polemics. You will never win by being nasty. And I look, there's stories about me, and most of them are true. I am very mean, off camera too. I can be very mean. I'm not going to lie. I just don't have tolerance for stupidity. Nobody does, right? I just won't endure it. That's the difference. You will never win anybody by being nasty. If you're really trying to persuade people to see things your way, what do you think is going to work better? And I'm not saying go up and lie prostrate down on the ground in front of them. I'm not saying that. I'm not saying that you go and you compromise yourself, but just be nice, right? Like Patrick Swayze said in the cinematic masterpiece that is Roadhouse, which missed out on an Oscar, when he said, "Look, be nice until it's time to not be nice. Be nice. All you gotta do is be nice." Dolly Parton was nice. Jelly Roll's being mean. Who do you think is gonna, who do you, now look who's loved. Who do you think is gonna be, if you compare deaths, his in the future, I'm not wishing him ill, I'm just saying, who do you think is gonna be more revered compared to, in comparison? There's a reason why she's so loved and she resonated with so many people because she was nice. And you actually never knew if she was compromising what she thought. People like Barbara Walters, there's this old interview that I've seen a million times. Where Barbara Walters was sitting down with her and she was asking her about everything with from her hair and her boobs and all this stuff. And Dolly Parton was just like, well, I, you

0: Oh, I know people like to make fun of me, but you know, I like to make fun of, you know, I'm making fun with myself, and really the joke's on them. She was a smart lady. They said she would have been a billionaire, but she gave so much money away in charity. She was a super smart lady, and she really lived, I mean, she was nice, and she lived the life that affirmed that her niceness was authentic. There's just a difference there. And I think that he was misled into thinking that he had to read this stuff and be nasty in order to be influential or to host Jimmy Kimmel. You know, he could have hosted Jimmy Kimmel and he could have had better writing. I think when writers default to this kind of stuff, they suck as writers. Because the joke that he made wasn't even funny. It wasn't even original. It was formulaic and predictable and cringe. It's not even good writing. So, you know, what's the point of having a writer's room if all they turn out is garbage? He should have just been himself, and it felt like he was being inauthentic. And I actually find that worse than the nastiness, is the inauthenticity. Because the nastiness, that can be easily rectified. But inauthenticity speaks to something that's deeper. And you don't even know yourself. So how are you going to sit here and try to message to other people if you don't even know yourself? And so I think that's the thing that stands out. He apparently told fans that were threatening to stop listening to his music to go right ahead. He didn't have to do that. You know, it just, and it's unfortunate that he did, because now a lot of people are like, I think if he would have even said, I'm not a fan of Trump, I think people would have forgiven him, wouldn't have even cared, honestly. It's just, nobody begrudges someone's different political opinion. And you know why? Because we're not the left. We're not little mental Nazis. We don't have to goose-step everybody into one homogenous, thoughtless blob. We don't do that. We're like, oh, you think differently? Cool. I mean, I'd agree with you, but we'd both be wrong. I mean, that's my approach to it. Oh, I'd agree with you, but we'd both be wrong. This is not going to hurt anybody. You can go ahead and be wrong. It doesn't bother me if someone's wrong. I don't feel challenged if someone's wrong. And if they try to debate me, that's something different. But it doesn't. I'm not threatened by difference of opinion. But that's how the left approaches this stuff. They are threatened by a difference of opinion, because with them, at the very root of it, it's all about control. Controlling not just what you say or what you do, but how you think. And not even how you think, but how you perceive people immediately, like a reflexive action. They want to mentally program you. So I don't know. I feel like if he would have just said, I'm not a big fan of the man, and would have just like focused on music and then just being relatable, that would have done, he would have done so much better. Because he's also late to this party. That's the other thing. It looks cringe when you're late to the party. It looks like you were a coward and you just didn't have the balls to say what you thought this whole time. And then when you're late to the party, it doesn't even seem mean. It just seems desperate at that point. Like I said, I'm sure Dolly Parton had her views on stuff. And considering her sister, I don't know if that's anything to go by. Maybe it was a little bit left-leaning. I don't know. But she never gave me a reason to dislike her. Right? I mean, I'm not going to dislike you unless you're talking about killing babies and taking my guns and raising my taxes, and then we got problems. If we disagree on the means to the end, I'm not going to look at you as an enemy. But this is a problem. And I don't want the right to fall victim to the same inferiority complex that plagues the left. Although I can see some of them are doing that already. That's the ultimate surrender. When you become like the thing that you pretend to fight, you've already just surrendered in one of the most cringe-tastic ways. We have more to come. We got headlines on the way as we roll our partners that bring you the program. It's the folks over at Patriot Mobile. I've used this service. I've been on my phone in some of the weirdest places in the world, like standing next to like this super old stave church in some fjord way up in the Nordic North. And I'm like, surely I won't have any I do. I got connection. It's a double-edged sword. I love how easy it is to stay connected wherever I am around the world. But then I'm also like, I don't think there's anywhere around the world I can go to where Patriot Mobile is not going to be able to have service and have me connected. But they're the best. There's no other Christian conservative cell phone service that's out there. So that's the number one difference. The number two difference is premium priority coverage. 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
3: And now, all of the news you would probably miss. It's time for Dana's Quick Five.
4: Today, in completely obvious studies, extra pounds. Actually, this should be obvious. Extra pounds are linked to lower death risk in seniors. You know why that is? Cushion. Falls. Absolutely. So that's the only, that's also, by the way, my anti-wrinkle plan is when I get older. My grandmother always said, like, when you get in your 50s, you have to pick between face or body. And I'm like, oh, face all day. Like, I'm going to eat bread and desserts and just get, you know, I'll get all fat and sassy. But they said carrying excess fat around the belly was linked to a higher risk of death, even in people whose overall body weight appeared healthy. Being underweight, higher risk of death amongst older adults. So, yeah, that's also, I'm going to have cushions in case I fall, which hopefully I won't because I'm working out. Always worked out. Also not have wrinkles because I'm going to be inflating. So all the people who are like, Jana's head, so but that is my plan, though. So, exactly, that is my own plan. Yeah, it'll be my own natural, like, filler, facelift, everything. I'm just going to get a little chubsy, that's all. You know, it's more to love. I'm not even shy about it either. I tell everybody this, and I'm totally serious. All right, marmots, these look adorable, though. Kind of want one. They're terrorizing California hikers and stealing their shoes. If only we could train them to go after cyclists. The cute but destructive rodents are criminal masterminds, and they say they circumvent humans' meager defenses. No way to do it. There's no way to do it. Like, people, they go camping if they're hiking. These marmots will literally, or marmot, is that how you say it? I'm going to just stretch it out and Ozark the heck out of it. Marmot. But they said one guy was talking about how he went to camp and he woke up and this thing was licking his face. And he was terrified because what if it had rabies or something? Or you could just be, I don't know, positive and think, nature just gave me a pet. Because I would grab that little thing and immediately put it in a little marmot harness and that would be my pet. I'm not kidding you. See, if I sold out, I wouldn't tell anybody, but there would be signs. I might have a pack of marmots in little harnesses everywhere, like balloons. Let's see. Intense Six Flags roller coaster was closed because two riders suffered brain hemorrhages. Magic Mountain's fan favorite Extreme Coaster X2 has been closed quietly after it gave two riders head injuries. And apparently there's a history of injuries here. They said two women who rode it, they both lost consciousness and ended up in surgery with similar brain hemorrhages that's typically associated with high-speed collisions. That's the magic, as Kane notes. Neurosurgeons who treated the women said the severe brain injuries required emergent neurosurgical attention. I like coasters, but I don't like it if they, like, jerk you all around everywhere. If it's not smooth, you know, slow is smooth, smooth is fast. If it's not smooth, then I want it. Like the Mine Trail, love the Mine Trail. But that thing jerks you around so much, I always thought my head was going to come off my neck. So stay safe, folks. We got a lot more on the way. Stick with us.
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9: ABC News, I'm Dave Packer. The death toll continues to climb days after massive flash flooding obliterated parts of the Nepal-Tibet border region on Wednesday. Authorities say there are nearly 700 bodies that have been recovered across the region, and over 3,000 people are missing. The situation now at a critical juncture as the window to find people alive shrinks. President Trump announcing a new deal with Venezuela that would have the U.S. taking majority control of much of that country's oil reserves. He says it will substantially lower gas prices. Not so easy, says Gas Buddy head of petroleum analysis Patrick DeHaan.
10: Though the U.S. may be working with Venezuela on oil production, as we did months ago after the U.S. essentially invaded and shifted the regime, there's going to need to still be billions of dollars invested in infrastructure in Venezuela.
9: Jury deliberation set to resume Monday in the Lindsay Clancy trial, the Massachusetts woman accused of murder and the deaths of her three children. This is ABC News.
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4: Man, we are throwing it way back. If you're listening terrestrially with the bumper music, a little bit of Moni Love with Moni in the middle. And Kane and I were talking on break about, like, the theme parks and like what kids did during the summer. And we used to go to Six Flags back before it was $11,000 to get in, and you'd go with like a group of friends, and you know, if there was any romance there, it was just you and somebody else standing near each other in the same vicinity, and that meant going out. I don't know, it's weird, but that, because we started talking about the headline that I had in my quick five where somebody literally, like, two chicks got brain damage from a roller coaster. We never worried about that ever. I don't know if these were like adult chicks or like, you know, juvenile chicks. I don't know. But two ladies got their heads beat up on and they had to get surgery from the roller coaster. Wait, what did you tell me? How old is Moni Love now?
17: She's 56. She was born in 1970.
4: That's crazy. That is so crazy. So we were talking about, you know, it's Friday. We're a little chill today. And all the stuff that we used to do in the summer as teenagers, and how also teenagers today, I don't think they do this stuff. Right? Like, I was showing my one of my kids one night this week, or, you know, it was last week. I can't remember. But we were watching some of these old school movies, like movies like, and he's older, so it's not like I'm showing him anything bad, but like Clerks and Mallrats and things like this, and, you know, fast forwarding through some, you know, anything that was inappropriate, because that is just me. But, he was like, the dialogue is so much smarter. And it was. But also, Jason Lee was in it. And Jason Lee's dialogue was pretty intellectually snotty because that was his character. But anyway, it's just, long story short, I really feel like the teenagers today have been robbed. Y'all been robbed. Y'all didn't get to experience malls. Y'all didn't get to experience going to the theme parks. Y'all aren't excited about driving cars. Y'all been robbed. You don't even have MTV anymore. You're robbed. What do you guys do now? I saw this. Actually, this is way down in my show sheet. I did not mean to bring it up now. But I have this link that talks about how one out of every 10 young people will go through like an entire week without seeing another person. I'm not kidding you. On an average day, this is from, hold up, it's American Time Use Survey. It's and it covers from 2005 going into 2025, so it has the pandemic restrictions. And I have this under, by the way, if you're looking, I'll drop this in Slack, but I have it under digital and youth. So it's, I have it, apologies, Juan, because it's a little bit for, well, no, actually, it's in this. I had it in a different spot. But long story short, on an average day, 1 in 10 young adults now have no in-person contact. And it's the percentage of U.S. adults. They looked at everybody from ages 23 to 29, and they surveyed them every year to see who spent time with other people that day. Now, if you can see those watching the simulcast, there is a graph. And right at the graph, there is a shaded part. Right at 2020. And those were the pandemic restrictions. What happened there? Look at the skyrocket. Now, look, I will say, leading up to the pandemic, it was already on an increase. And that's because of digital media. That's when TikTok began to be more widely used. Social media and then the pandemic fueled it

even more. You can see the incline got super steep and it skyrocketed. And it peaked sometime, you know, within the last couple of years, and it's only declined ever so much slightly. That period, that whole section there, and that looks to be like 2020 going into 2022, I think. That was the lockdown. That was the pandemic restriction. That was, you know, 6 feet of space, 15 days to slow the spread. No one was going to school. Everybody was doing remote learning. The buildings downtown, nobody was in them because everybody was working from home. That's what that was. So now they say on an average day, 1 in 10 young adults now have no in-person contact. This has been building for a while. Now, I saw another study where they said 15 to 25-year-olds, this was a study that was done between 2003 and 2018. They already lost 26 minutes of day, or not, sorry, from 2003 to 2023. 15 to 25-year-olds had lost 26 minutes a day of in-person time. This was before lockdown. So social media was really expediting, how do I put it, digital loneliness. I don't know how else to... digital disassociation. That might actually be a better way to put it. Digital disassociation. I know that when everything was in lockdown, one of the ways that my kids, the only way that they were actually able to see their friends and have a social life was they would couch co-op games. Because everybody could... they all had headsets. They could all be like in a game lobby together, and they could, that's how they couldn't go anywhere. Everybody was at home. And then that was just right when classes were starting to kick off with remote learning. That honestly was the only way. And it wasn't even, you know, I tried to push the envelope as much as I could. And I tried to bend and break the rules. I'm not gonna lie, as much as I possibly could. But there were so many people out there that were hesitant, because even if they were like you and they were conservative, and there were families out there that felt they were scared, like they would get cited, right? One of my friends was telling me that her daughter freaked out because they had to go. She participated in sports and she was dealing with a sports injury before lockdown happened, and they had to go to her like orthopedic doctor, and everybody had the, you know, you had to stand so much apart. And my friend was like, I'm not wearing this stupid mask this entire time. It's, you know, this is ridiculous. It's hot outside. I'm not doing this, because it's right when spring started kicking into gear and it was, you know, Texas, it's warm. And my friend was like, she took the mask off as they were walking into the doctor's office, and her daughter was like freaking out. She was like, Mom, you can't do that because they will arrest you. And her daughter, and just, she looked at her daughter and was like, what? No. I mean, but you could get cited. But do you see what I'm saying? Like, everybody had this coming at them 6 ways to Sunday. And they did cite people. We had our county commissioner, while he was breaking the rules on get-togethers, and I'm not going to lie, I totally did. And I don't give a rat's ass. Try to come and, like, enforce something like that on me. It'll be Waco Part 2. Try. And... we would have get-togethers, but there were people. I had a friend that had police visit her because they had to get together. This isn't not in my town, but in a different town. And I think it was in Denton County. And they didn't get cited, but they had to visit. And I'm like, wait, why would you send, if you're trying to restrict, you know, those kind of like physical engagements, why would you send? It doesn't make any sense. So there was a lot. There was a giant psyop. It was a giant psyop. And our kids got screwed, and now they're still screwed. And as Steve notes, the lockdowns were one of the biggest culture changes in the world. Yeah, since 9/11, they absolutely were. Since 9/11, they absolutely were. I had friends that almost everyone we knew, and we tried doing this. We actually were looking at houses to rent in Florida. We were going to leave. We couldn't find a house in Florida. I talked to a friend of mine who manages vacation properties there, and she was sold out. And she checked in. She was checking for us for every, because we were going to take us and we were going to take you guys, radio crew. We were all going to go down, and we were all just going to go to Florida, because everybody down there was walking around. Anytime a mayor would try to lock down, DeSantis would whoop his ass. It was, you know, great. Couldn't.

0: even get property. You could not even rent a property, short or long term. You couldn't rent nothing. The hotels were booked. Everything was booked. And believe me, I tried. I even had a travel agent. We looked at everything. Because here, we were locked down. There, they weren't. And they even got criticized for it by the admin at the time. It rewired everyone. And so studies like this, going back to the study where it's, can I be real? I actually thought that would be higher. I'm surprised that it's so low. Isn't that horrible? I'm actually surprised that it's that low. Now, you can also add, there's something else that is kind of like a wild card factor in this. Modern technology has made it very easy to connect with people. And it also gives people the excuse to not go and have like those physical engagements because they're like, well, we, you know, technically this is socialization, but it's not, it's different. It's different. It's affected. It's not you. Modern technology cannot replace a lot of these corner, these touchstone moments in your life, especially young people that are growing up and they're learning how to engage and operate, you know, in social groups with the opposite sex so that they can start dating, and they miss out on these formative periods. And these formative engagements that seem like everyday interactions to you, but they're actually character building and they are helping to build emotional IQ and all of that. And missing out on that for as long as that generation has. So you're connected online, but strangers in real life. I'm also curious how much of this is male versus female too. Because one of the things that I have noted is that, and my friends have all of my friends that have girls, I'm a boy mom, all my friends that have girls have confirmed this with me. They're like, yeah, it's weird because we feel like the girls bounced back faster than the boys. Now, I don't know if that's just because girls are just wired differently. You know, I think that girls are more sociable by and large. I don't know if that's the way it is. I don't know. But all of this has rewired people. I think this is why you're going to see the birth rate plummet even more. The marriage rate's going to plummet because nobody knows. Nope. A lot of people lost out on those formative day-to-day engagements that help build that, how to operate with that and that emotional IQ. And now we're seeing the consequences of it. I don't know how you fix that at this point. I really don't. I wish I had an answer and I don't. All I know is what I've seen. I don't even know how you fix it at this point. It's not like you can take away the digital component. It's here already. You can't close that Pandora's box. I look at these lawsuits like the Meta lawsuit. Can I be real? I think that's stupid. You know why I think that's stupid? Because that's the gun control logic. Let's blame the manufacturer. Let's blame the social media company. Who bought those kids $1,000 phones? All these kids that are on Facebook and on these social media platforms. Who's buying them the digital devices to do this? Parents are. Parents are. But Dana, you might say, you know, maybe they need it for school or maybe, you know, they're driving now and we need, you know, whatever. Okay, are you not the parent still? Are you not responsible for what happens in your home? Are you not responsible for how often your kids are online and how often they connect? Because anything other than no is unacceptable. Or anything other than yes, rather, is unacceptable. You are responsible. We can't outsource this stuff to the government. That's a big government solution. We have more on the way. We got Florida Man coming up as we move. The folks who help make the program possible. It is our, who do we have here? Because I totally lost this thing.
1: Oh, we got
0: Bernard. Oh, Bernard. All right, so I tell you guys this all the time. I have no problem using lethal force to protect myself or my loved one. No problem. I'll do it all day long. I don't care. But I also understand, too, that maybe you're a college kid and that you're living on your own. You're not yet 21, so you can't carry a gun, but you want to still make sure that you're protected when you're walking to class or you're walking to your car or whatever it is. And this is where a Byrna comes in. It's the Byrna CL, which stands for Compact Launcher. And It's about the size of an iPhone. It shoots chemical irritant projectiles that can deter threats from up to 60 feet away. If you compare this to average tasers or stun guns, you got maybe one or two shots in that, one or two rounds. With the Barna CL, you have a 15-round shot capacity per cartridge. So that's pretty significant. 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
8: It's his life mission to make bad decisions. It's time for Florida Man.
9: All right, I can't believe we're already at Florida Man. This is wild. Okay, so, a Florida Steak and Shake car hop exposed himself to a fast food patron, to one of the customers. Just say customer. You don't need to say fast food patron. Stop it. Smoking gun. A Florida restaurant worker was arrested because he showed up as Frank and Beans, man. He walked to a woman's vehicle while serving her with his stuff out. His Frank was out. Let's put it like that. His name, what a name. Hold up. Artavian Cromitty. Cromitty? How do you say that? Cromitty? I don't care. He's 25. He was working at Steak and Shake. And he made made the off-menu delivery, as it's called. And it's on video because of the CCTV footage. Disgusting. He was booked into county jail on a misdemeanor. He posted a $1,000 bond, and he has to stay away from the Steak and Shake. Oh, by the way, go ahead and kill him go ahead and have a trial and then find him guilty and then capital punishment for all predators, because his rap sheet includes convictions for prowling, child abuse, all kinds of stuff. He was in illegal possession of a firearm, even in spite of the prowling and the child abuse and all of this stuff. So, you guys know I believe in capital punishment for predators. So, sure, I feel like, you know, someone like this, try them. Are you a predator? If you're guilty of being a totally gross, perverted predator, you should be put to death. That's my view. All right, moving on. I mean, because it does save money for taxpayers. I'll help. A Florida man led deputies on a manhunt through the swamp for hours. That is desperate, because whose house is that? Gator's house, y'all. A man involved in a hit-and-run crash was arrested after a manhunt through miles of swamp. Okay, here's another name. Lykinson DeCaius, 39, fled the scene of a hit-and-run crash, running through swamp, well, as much as you can run through swamp water. Like, some parts of it were race deep. I'm telling you, that's where gators are. It took him 2 hours, but deputies caught him. So he was charged with failure to remain at the scene of a crash, having a mother who gave him a horrible name, leaving the scene of a crash involving property damage, fleeing with disregard of safety, and obstructing without violence. Lykinson doesn't like none of that. Stick with us. We got a lot more on the way. Third hour.
10: When I was diagnosed with Hodgkin lymphoma, I had so many questions. I didn't even know that it was cancer. Now I do. It is cancer. Blood cancer. It's actually one of more than 100 different types, and they're all treated differently. Now, unlike some other forms of cancer, usually there's no tumor. You can't screen for it to prevent it, and the symptoms can look like other things, so it could be hard to diagnose. I had a fever for weeks. I was so tired all the time. I didn't feel like eating or doing anything else for that matter. 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Blood Cancer United was there for me, and they can be there for you.
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11: From ABC News, I'm Dave Packer. He says it's a deal that will lead to, quote, substantially lower gas prices. President Trump announcing a U.S.-Venezuelan oil agreement that he says will provide the U.S. majority control of more than 65 billion barrels of proven oil reserves in Venezuela. But says ABC's Stephen Portnoy.
12: Venezuela's refining capacity has fallen to a fraction of what it once was due to neglect and decay. It would still take years to build up that country's refining capacity. A reality check here, it could be a long time before this deal has any impact on prices at the pump here.
11: A massive manhunt underway in Austria and across the EU after a brazen broad daylight smash and grab at a Vienna museum. The two men allegedly running off with a 200-carat diamond and a platinum necklace.
13: Austrian police say they're scouring the surveillance video for clues. The video capturing the unmasked men entering the museum as visitors.
14: These people are clearly visible on CCTV, so there will be no escape for them. The only question is, will we be in time to get the necklace back?
13: Snatching the stunning 200-carat Van Cleef necklace, intricately set with more than 600 diamonds, worth at least $4 million, originally designed for the Egyptian royal family.
11: ABC's Lama Hassan. An investigation underway in Ukraine as to why a warehouse full of explosives was put near a residential area outside of Kyiv. Russians targeted that munitions facility in a drone strike Friday night. An attack that left at least 37 dead, dozens injured, including children. Columbia, South Carolina police confirmed one officer has died, another injured, after confronting a suspect while investigating a domestic violence call. Columbia Police Chief William Holbrook.
15: What started today as a very ordinary day has changed everybody's lives, standing here forever.
11: 29-year-old officer Christopher DeLong had been with the department for 2 years. A 33-year-old suspect died at the scene. You're listening to ABC News.
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11: Trump administration is reportedly considering a land swap that involves a small section of Yosemite National Park and a private real estate developer out of Nevada. Don Neubecker, a former superintendent of Yosemite National Park, is not for it.
18: This particular area is unique in the sense that there's Pacific fishers, there's lots of wildlife that great gray owls are found in this area that you would not want to disturb. There's enough pressure on the park already. There are a lot of developments outside Yosemite.
11: Jury deliberations set to resume Monday in the Lindsay Clancy trial, the Massachusetts woman accused of murder and the deaths of her 3 children. ABC's Olivia Rubin.
19: Clancy admits she strangled her 3 children, and prosecutors say she planned it methodically because she was unhappy with her life.
20: It was what she had to do to end her misery.
19: But the defense says otherwise, arguing Clancy was suffering from postpartum psychosis, a rare, serious medical emergency after childbirth that can cause delusions, hallucinations, and homicidal or suicidal ideations. And they say it was only made worse when she was over-medicated and misdiagnosed.
11: Far-right provocateur Milo Yiannopoulos, deported from the United States, now back in the U.K., The commentator had been detained by ICE at New Orleans International Airport for overstaying his visa. I'm Dave Packer, ABC News.

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11: I will look at everything and be like, how does this affect me? That's what's important here. Using my best Jeremy Clarkson voice. And I'm so tired of hearing women complain about motherhood. Every other human on earth that has ever raised or given birth to children has had it tough. You are no different in society or in any timeline. This victimhood complex is ruining society.
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11: Welcome back to the program, ladies and gentlemen. Dana Lash with you, and we are here at the top of this third hour, getting y'all set up for your weekend. Now, as we do this, we got to watch some of what's happening with the left. Now, we're talking about the Democrats that are coming out talking all about Hassan Piker, who I almost literally just verbally typoed as Hussein. I cannot believe I almost, you know, my brain was like saying Hassan and my mouth almost said Hussein. Just a couple vowels off. Anyway, so this, he's included in like the most, Rolling Stone has him as one of the most influential, what do they call him? Content creators or influencers? Full stop for a minute. Guys, hold up. What the hell's a content creator? If you're writing anything online, that's content, right? If you're posting a meme, that's content. What is this whole, I'm a content creator? What is that? Am I being too picky about, like, the, no?
13: These terms get thrown around, and you're like, why? They're heavier than they need to be, these terms.
11: Just I can't say what I want to say. A fecal poster, just put that way. Anyway, he's considered one of the most influential. And the article gets into, as I was unfortunately reading it, because I had to. Can I just tell you how much I hate Rolling Stone magazine? And I don't say this as, please do not make this all about you. I am not saying this as a pejorative to every boomer. Note whenever I say boomer, I'm literally specifically meaning progressive ones. I've never met a conservative boomer that wasn't like, that embodied that as a negative way. Like I'm a Gen Xer, you're a boomer, whatever. But when I say boomer, I'm meaning like that's all the lefties, because all of the horrible, horrible boomer policies were from leftists. And I think the boomers get smeared for it, which is unfair. Now, that being said, I think those are the progressive boomers are the only people who run that magazine. These are all musically illiterate fools who only know corporate pop. And they write these horrible lists. And they have him on here, probably because one of their grandkids told them. One of their grandkids in Antifa told them. And now they have Hassan. So, but I thought he was just a streamer. He's just a nobody streamer. That's what Democrats have been saying this entire time. He's just a streamer, guys. He's really, you know, he's a nobody. That's how they put it. But he's not, though. As you guys know, he's super, I mean, he's been, that's why they have him. That's why they have him at all of these fundraisers. He's at every fundraiser for so many of the, he was at what? I think it was 16. I was counting. For Abdul al-Sayed, well, it was over a dozen. I know that much. It was over a dozen. So now John Ossoff is trying to, because he desperately is trying to claim, they're all trying to claim the mantle of moderate but not moderate. Like they want to look moderate to the public, but they're not actually going to moderate their positions. So he weighed in. As I told you, there were only a handful.

0: Ossoff is the latest. He was facing criticism from his state over votes to block arms sales to Israel. And he joined a chorus of Democrats that criticized Piker. So now the woke Reich is going after him as well. Sidebar. The arms sales to Israel, they buy with their own money. It's not a handout like it is with other countries. They buy their own money. By the way, they're only allowed to buy weapons from the United States of America. You know that whatever $3 billion that everybody makes that raises a fit about us giving in quote-unquote aid to Israel, you realize that we make that back in spades because they're only allowed to buy out. That's literally the agreement. That is law. They're only, for that agreement to be in effect, they're only allowed to buy weapons from us. And our tech agreement means they cannot offer any weaponry that they develop to any other country. I don't know if you guys knew that or not. I mean, we're going to get a laser cannon. I'm not kidding you. Laser cannon. I mean, that's one of the reasons why Abrams tanks now are back on the field, because they were, along with the drivers, getting blown up. And now there's a way to, how do I put it, neutralize any other weaponry that would try to smite them off the field. So this Ossoff is now trying to walk some of this back. Because Piker said just a couple of days ago, quote, if Jews in America keep putting this idea out there that they are slightly invested in Israel, eventually someone's going to come around and take action, end quote. By the way, wasn't that like a Charles Lindbergh quote as well? I think he had said something like that back in the day. I can't remember. Look that up. Google that. You know, he was kind of the same mindset there. So, and he said, not against the state of Israel, mind you, but American Jews. So if you take interest in an ally overseas, then you deserve what happens to you, is what he's saying. So Ossoff's spokesperson told the Atlanta Journal-Constitution yesterday that, quote, oh, so he didn't have the balls to name Piker. He said he unreservedly rejects reckless and dangerous rhetoric against the Jewish community or any community. American Jews and all Americans must have the freedom and security to speak out and petition their government without fear of reprisal. So Ossoff would love to run for president someday. That's what he would love to do. He wants to be the moderate from the South that John Edwards couldn't be because he couldn't keep it in his pants. So the Democrats have been desperate to get this, a Southern candidate that seems moderate to run, because they know that that is actually what's going to work to be competitive going into any kind of election. They know that that's what's going to be required, but they haven't had anybody since Edwards, because Edwards was, well, we all know what happened there. But he didn't say his name because they're scared to say his name. They act like he's Voldemort. So they're not actually, if you're not saying his name, I mean, he was such a big fundraiser for so many of you. If you're not saying his name, then it doesn't count. Then you haven't pushed back from him at all. You haven't done anything at all. If you haven't said his name, you haven't done anything. So, I don't know. I'm not buying it. Are you buying it? Y'all buying it? Kane, do you buy it?
1: Nope.
0: Mm-mm. Oh, apparently they have a fun name in the chat. Hamas, Diddy, Bin Laden, Epstein, Dog, Shocker, Piker. Oh, boy.
1: That's an accurate one.
0: Lorraine will never be in charge of naming legislation because it would be 5,000 words long. I love it, though. Oh, yeah, we got this. Steve reminds me. This is, I'm sorry, this is cut 11,012, correct? 11,012? Yes. This was Abdul al-Sayed, by the way. Flashback, Abdul al-Sayed on Piker. Listen.
2: Like, you know, at the end of the day, people play this game with us all the time, right? I'm sure you've gotten it somewhere. I got it. Right. Well, here's this one thing that Hassan said. Do you now condemn him and everything he stands for? And I'm like, in what world does the world work this way? Like, in what world would you condemn somebody for something that they've said if you're serious about the project of actually persuading somebody?
0: So he's saying, in what world would you condemn somebody for something that they've said? Easily, I condemn you for the things you say. I condemn this guy. I condemn him. By the way, you want to hear something? I condemn this. This is cut 11. He's trying to flex on this. And I notice he's campaigning before I go to my next cut. Notice, if you're watching the simulcast, he is in the vehicle with who? Hassan Piker. Going to another campaign event, because they went through, they got in the Sprinter van and went through a handful of campaign events in one day. And there's Hassan Piker wearing his socialists. It says socialists hat. Yeah. So fascinating stuff. Now this is cut 11.

0: So this was, now let me set this up real quick. Abdul Al-Sayed was at a backyard, or was at a campaign event, and he was talking about banning vodka, but listen to how he tried to flex here real quick. This is cut 11.
1: The gentleman in the front, clearly Arab. I bought my Gatorade Zero, I go to pay for it. And he's like, hey, you Muslim? I'm like, you know I'm Muslim. And he's like, well, your beard's a little... Look, I forgot something. I go back. And I bring you to the front. And he's like, you can't buy... I was like, Habibi, you can't...
0: He says,
1: places
0: you can't
1: where sell. They can sell products that either should not be sold at the level that it's sold, or
0: and by the way,
1: that they would never consume
0: that means
1: themselves.
0: My love
1: take
0: or
1: money
0: my beloved,
1: out of the community
0: Habibi.
1: And feel like there's this no responsibility.
0: So he's saying, oh, my beloved, you can't sell it. That's what he's saying. By the way, generation of minors is okay, but selling vodka is no. Like, actually genitally, like, mutilating the genitals of children as a gender-affirming, whatever that means, thing, that's okay. But not vodka. I mean, if there's one thing that they're consistent on, it's inconsistency. They're very consistent about the inconsistency. So aside from that major inconsistency... Aside from that,
2: the consistent inconsistency.
0: Yeah, that's right. The consistent inconsistency. Then I don't know what they'd have.
2: They have nothing.
0: They don't have nothing. I don't know what they would have. That's it. Now, we have more in store. We got headlines coming up. And as we move, the folks... who bring you the program, it is our friends at Chapter. Look, Chapter exists to cut through the confusion of Medicare. I hate to tell you this, but Medicare is confusing on purpose. It's confusing on purpose because this is how, I mean, honestly, I hate saying this, but this is how they make their money. I mean, they get people in these plans that don't provide the coverage that they need, but these people are then overpaying for these plans. That's the problem. Chapter exists to cut through all of this confusion. I've had family members that, since I've been talking about Chapter, that have reached out and worked with Chapter, and they don't just sell them on like one or two companies. They're the only ones that literally walk you through every Medicare plan across the nation to find out what actually fits your doctors and prescriptions and your budget. 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
7: My name is Erica. My son, Kaysen, is a patient at Shriners Children. My oldest called me and said, Kaysen got burnt. I said, how bad is it? He wouldn't answer me. Before we could see Kaysen, the trauma doctor came in and said he needs to go to Shriners.
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0: And now, all of the news you would probably miss. It's time for Dana's Quick Five.
1: Okay, so here's a little concern about the bots, guys, and the AI bots. A swarm of 700 of them went rogue in a hacking attack. Hundreds of agents targeted a tech company and tried to cover their tracks, according to researchers. 700 open AI bots. They conspired in a cyber attack last month. They said it was a warning shot to the world. Ooh. Okay, why? Why do we not have a bot farm, Kane?
2: Right.
1: I would like to have a bot farm.
2: I'd like a regular farm and a bot
1: farm. Yeah, I would like to have a regular farm and a bot farm. For over 100 years, travelers have checked into U.S. motel rooms and found the Gideon Bible. Are they taking the Gideon Bible out of hotel rooms?
2: No, I think they're doing. Are they doing now? I thought a story on like newer Gideon Bible, like a 250th
1: Oh, great.
2: Gideon Bible.
1: I mean, it's so American. It's such an American thing. I love like when Europeans come and they're like, there actually is a Bible in the. It sounds so great. But it began with Gideon's International, evangelical business and professional men founded in 1899. And then they decided to get very ambitious and put a Bible in all hotel rooms. And they've distributed over 2.5 billion. That's so awesome. I love that they do that. I love that they do that. Good on the Gideons. A Delta flight from L.A. to Boston landed in Detroit, and the captain got sick. He goes, I'm the one who is ill. That's so... But do you have a co-pilot, though, right? You have a captain, a co-captain. What? But he said he needed to go to the hospital, so it was very serious. There were 147 customers on board. It was diverted. They made an emergency landing at Detroit, and the captain was taken off the plane the second it landed, so it was a very serious issue. Another crew boarded the plane, and they resumed their flight to Boston. And the captain said over the speaker system, he said, this is the captain. I'm the one who is ill. I'm going to taxi the jet to the gate, and then I got to go to the hospital. And they took him right out. So, yeah. They said in airliners, if you're not flying, you're the one doing the talking. Because then the first officer can just focus on flying. So, yeah, that's why he was the one who was communicating. They did it by the book. So good for them. You want your pilot. By the way, we are short on pilots. So we want all of our pilots to stay healthy. And apparently it was a real quick down and went back up. So it was really so good on them for handling that. Let's see. A triathlon coach training for the Ironman fights off an alligator attack during a practice swim. Guys, there are pools. There's why we have pools. He said his instinct came in and he started fighting a 4 to 5 foot alligator that attacked him during an Ironman practice swim. Jonathan Bruni, a 31-year-old coach, brought several of his athletes to Augusta, Georgia, ahead of the Ironman that's coming up next month. And he goes, the plan was for a race rehearsal and it was in the Savannah River and then boom, gators, and they fought it and he lived to tell. He has a big bandage on his arm, and he goes, I would never put my athletes in danger. He goes, I knew that there might be a small chance, but he's like, apparently he's never had that. He swam there before, and he's never had that issue. So now, he goes, out of nowhere, it hit me. And one of them spotted a gator on the bank, and it veered away. He was the one leading the main pack, and then he felt a violent blow. He said, it felt like my elbow made a really hard impact, like diving on a basketball court, like in a gym. And he thought he had hit a log, but then... He had a cold pain, he said, that shot up his whole arm. And as he looked at his arm, when he felt the cold pain go up, he said that's when he realized it was a gator that clamped onto his arm.
2: Oh,
1: he fought it. He didn't want it to death roll him and do more damage. So what did he do? He jammed his thumb in the gator's eyes, and that did it. That's what you got to do. 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
6: ABC News, I'm Dave Packer. President Trump announcing a U.S.-Venezuelan oil agreement that he says will provide the U.S. majority control of more than 65 billion barrels of oil reserves in Venezuela. The president says it will lower gas prices, but says ABC's Stephen Portnoy.
7: Venezuela's refining capacity has fallen to a fraction of what it once was due to neglect and decay. It would still take years to build up that country's refining capacity. A reality check here, it could be a long time before this deal has any impact on prices at the pump here.
6: Massive manhunt underway in Austria and across the EU for two suspects after a brazen smash and grab at a Vienna museum, the two men allegedly running off with a 200-carat diamond and platinum necklace. An investigation underway in Ukraine into why a warehouse full of munitions was put near a residential area outside of Kyiv. Russians targeted that facility in a drone strike Friday night. The attack left 37 dead. This is ABC News.
8: As a parent, you said you'd never give up the convertible.
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1: Welcome back to the program. Little Love and Rockets going through there. Dana Lash with you. And kudos to Juan. We had a little bit of a glitch with our hyperdeck, and Juan grew four arms and fixed it all. I don't even know what he did over there. He just, like, you know, the Charlie Brown kids when they do the Christmas tree, he did that. And it started working again. So great work. Welcome back. We are finishing out this hour for you, getting you set up. I got a question. Did you guys see the list that POTUS put out of his own personal presidential rankings on True Social? Why did you say it? Kane goes, yes. Why'd you say it like that, Kane?
2: Because I loved it.
1: Wait, what? What?
2: Yeah, I loved it.
1: No, no, it's horrible. It's horrible. It is the, I'm like, POTUS, what are you doing?
2: No, I mean, the fact that he put himself at the top. And
1: well, I thought that was hysterical.
2: Yeah.
1: So he put, I mean, I honestly, I would not have any respect for Trump if he did not put himself at the top of the list. If you're president of the United States and you're making a list of greatest presidents and you don't put yourself at the top of the list, you're a moron.
2: I agree.
1: And I think you should be impeached if you don't put yourself at the top.
2: You're right. There are inconsistencies in there. I'll admit that.
1: Inconsistencies?
2: Wrongs?
1: Okay.
2: Take a deep breath. Yeah, I don't agree with a few of them, is basically what I mean.
1: No, in his defense, he's not a crazy political animal like all of us are. And you are, because you're watching me right now. Don't act like you're not. So he has great, not near great, average, below average, and failures. I could not be angrier with this list. I don't even know. Okay, so he has himself at the top, the greatest, right? He's the greatest. Underneath him, he's got great. And it's Lincoln, Washington, FDR. Wilson. Jefferson, who I'm not a, no. And then Jackson, modern founder of the Democrat Party. You have one of the worst, two of the worst presidents in God's green earth, FDR and Wilson, literally at the top, under you. Whiskey Tango Foxtrot. Near great, Teddy Roosevelt, Grover Cleveland, John Adams is near great, FDR. This, I feel like I'm reading the Rolling Stones list of best bands. It feels just like that. Like I am reading the Rolling Stone list of best bands. He's got John Adams after FDR and Wilson. I can't even talk.
2: Dogs in the neighborhood.
1: Oh my.
2: Are going crazy
1: gosh,
2: right now.
1: James Polk. I'm sorry. I'm probably distorting. You guys know I don't get really wound up, but this is winding me up. Okay. It gets worse. Under those near great ones, he's got the average ones. And you've got, oh, and by the way, the thing, the whole thing morphs and then his picture moves ahead of everybody else's. It's actually hysterical. Right. It is one of the funniest things I think. It is very funny. So under that, he's got, let me pull this up because I just buried this. You have the great, the near great, the average. The average, he's got Clinton, John Quincy Adams, James Monroe, Hayes, Madison, Van Buren, Taft, McKinley is average. McKinley, one of the most corrupt to ever hold the office. And he's got him as average. Hoover, below average. Tyler, and this is what really, Calvin Coolidge. Calvin Coolidge was the best president after Washington. They called him Silent Cal. He wasn't charismatic. He was a butt kicker. When he said something, everybody listened. Calvin Coolidge,

0: is under below average. Fillmore, followed by Taylor, Buchanan, James Buchanan, Pierce. Failures, Biden, Obama, Grant. Harding, I'll give him that. Harding was super bad. Carter, okay, there you go. FDR needs to be down in the failures. Hoover needs to be down in the failures. Let's see, McKinley needs to be down in the failures. Oh my gosh. POTUS, what you doing? That hurt me. It hurt my heart.
1: He needs to flip-flop FDR and Calvin Coolidge, actually.
0: Yeah, he absolutely does. He needs to flip-flop them completely. His heart's my heart. I don't even know. It's like when you watch your kids playing sports and you realize your son can't catch. That's the same feeling that I have right now watching this list. And Lorraine noted, where is Reagan? Reagan is not even on this list. The Bushes aren't on this list. HW should be at the very bottom on that list, right by Carter.
1: Under the failures.
0: Oh, my gosh. Eisenhower? Where is Eisenhower? Oh, my gosh. Truman?
1: I fear we're taking meme quality content and trying to make it historically accurate.
0: No. You know how I am with my lists.
1: I know.
0: Oh my gosh.
1: But look,
0: I can't.
1: I think that the FDR thing was because he.
0: Is he rage baiting us?
1: I think, well, that may be part of it. I have no idea. But I think he looks at himself as like the financial president, right? And I think in history, he looks at these social programs that came out of, which by the way, we don't agree with. That came out of the Great Depression that apparently, quote unquote, saved America. He looks at himself that way, as someone saving America financially. So I think that's
0: FDR
1: why.
0: Did not save America financially. FDR took America, tied our hands up, bent us over a barrel.
1: Yes.
0: And then had a deliverance scene with America. That's what FDR did.
1: Not disagreeing with you at all.
0: That's FDR's plan.
1: That's not how he has historically been recorded, right? That's how it is. That's just
0: which is wrong, and it's evidence of brainwashing. One of the first things I did when I homeschooled my kids, Coolidge isn't missing, guys. The chat, Calvin Coolidge is all the way at the bottom. He's at the bottom. If you put Coolidge at the bottom, you don't know Coolidge. Oh my gosh!
1: That should be in the
0: I'm gonna need to get a fan on me right now. It's getting warmer in here.
1: But yeah, this was mostly trolling, but Trump just essentially having hubris here while trolling. This is what it is.
0: It's all the other ones. It's like those are the FDR and Hoover and McKinley and Coolidge and no Reagan and no Eisenhower are the ones that are really burning, that are really, really, really churning my butter right now. It's burning my biscuits. I can't handle that. I've got some a little bit upset. A smidge. Okay, can I tell you guys the craziest story? I want to end it on this note. Let me find the story. Give me a second because it's worth it. I've got okay. I have been following this lady's story for forever. I've talked only about it one time on air. So, how do we start? This lady got herself adopted several times, and then the adoptive families are like, something's off. And why do they say something's off? Because she's literally almost 40 years old.
1: What?
0: Her name is Amanda Maria Souza de Oliveira of Santa Catarina, Brazil. And she was convicted of fraud and manufacturing. Finally convicted. They finally took her to court. She had manufactured a false identity, and for 15 years, she pretended to be a child. She used a high-pitched voice and told people she fled from abuse and was given hormones forcefully to make her appear older. The last family that had her was dragged in the press because they just left her. They packed up all of their stuff and left. and they left her behind. And so she went to another family and was complaining I was abandoned. And then they were trying to drag this other family. And the other family was like, y'all don't even know. Turns out the family was right. She is literally like, she's like 38, 39 years old. And she's been scamming these families for years. And the Washington Post wrote about it. They go, well, that's the way she found to survive. What? What in the world? This is the craziest story. So and this has been ongoing for several years. The last family that took her in, they had her for 14 months, and then they discovered something was not right. Because she was telling them, like, she was very young. And she finally said, well, I didn't mean to hurt anybody. Of course, I deceived people. And of course, no, you cannot legally, can you legally adopt a 40-year-old? I think you can legally adopt anybody, but that does not make them a dependent.
1: Right.
0: Yeah. The story is insane. Do you remember, Kane? I don't think you all out there in Radio Land remember. I had a headline about this like a year ago about this woman because the family was getting dragged. They were getting just trashed all online for this. And they finally came out with it. I think it was on Instagram they came out with it. And they said let me pull this up. They said that she was faking it and wasn't who she said she was. But they didn't really, I guess it's because they were going through court, so they didn't really say a whole heck of a lot. But they finally got a judgment on her and she's guilty. And her lawyers were like, well, this is just how she survived. She created a false identity, a false age. She was telling different families that she was a lot younger than she was. This is one of the craziest stories I've ever heard. So she got sentenced to 1 year, 6 months, and 10 days in prison, along with 4 months and 18 days of detention. I don't know how that's different, but that's how Brazil is. That's how Brazil does it. But yeah, she pretended to, you know, she was telling people, she told the family she was 12. She told, and that she had been forcefully given hormones, and that's why she looked a lot older. But she was saying that she was 12, and she would use a voice like this to talk. She did all of that, but she finally got caught. But she said she was an abused 12-year-old. Would you know? I think I would know. Can I just say, how dumb are these families? Yeah. How stupid are you? Like, this woman's already in perimenopause, and she's telling them that she's 12. It was a menstrual cycle thing. That's how they ended up catching her. There was, like, an accident or something, and, yeah, that's how it ended up. Oh, my gosh, I can't even handle it. But, yeah, they said that they paid everything for her. They put her on their insurance somehow. That's insane. Why didn't she get insurance fraud? Well, it's in Brazil. I don't know if they have that as a, you know, a charge. We have more on the way. We got Florida Man coming up that you don't want to miss. Our partners, or not Florida Man, sorry. 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
1: So Treasury Secretary Scott Bessent just slapped Elizabeth Warren verbally in a beautiful fashion, although she's going to have to get a dictionary just like to get the first thing. He goes, in her latest stylistic letter to me, Sen Warren made it clear that she knows even less about foreign exchange markets than she does about banking. He's calling her shallow and stupid, basically. And he goes, what's equally shocking, but not surprising, not a single member of the media mob has a rudimentary enough level of financial market literacy to spot her remedial error. And then he gives her a lesson. I mean, I wasn't even the target of that, and I still felt the aftershocks of that slap. That was very great. Not just shallow, but someone who is like full of themselves and shallow. Like they exalt themselves in their stupidity is really, I think, the best way to put it. And he's right. And it's not just members of Congress. I mean, I think it's honestly the entirety of the left, maybe, perhaps, I think, has a difficulty with math.
2: He calls out the media nicely there, mm-hmm. too. I mean,
1: oh, and by the way, keep staying away from that lettuce, y'all. Apparently, the U.S. authorities have widened their probe into the cyclosoriasis outbreak tied to iceberg lettuce because after they detected the defecation, so it's 20 states now. I haven't had lettuce in forever. I'm not even eating cilantro, which I love. And I don't understand you people who say it tastes like soap. I don't get you. But I'm terrified. Like, and it's too hot to get really good tomatoes out of my own garden right now, and everything's fried. We only just got rain for the first time in like 2 months yesterday. I don't know what to do. So watch out for the lettuce over the weekend, everybody. All right. In the meantime, a little early, but today is stupidity.
2: Well, it's Kamala Harris. And luckily we have a little time because it takes a little time to display the stupidity.
1: She can't just say a sentence.
2: This is a video, which, by the way, I think there's like 15 or 20 cuts in this video. She couldn't even get through this 45 seconds without there being like 15 different edits. So word salad was probably cut out of this. But listen to what she says. And if you notice the phrase she's using, maybe it's a little plagiarism, but it's the left. Listen to this.
3: By the way, he votes by mail from Mar-a-Lago, but he doesn't want you to vote by mail. Hey, everybody.
2: Just this week,
3: the United States Supreme Court backed up the president's agenda. He's trying to make it more difficult for you to vote by mail. By the way, he votes by mail from Mar-a-Lago, but he doesn't want you to vote by mail because he knows you're paying attention. Context is so important. Yeah. Gas prices are up. Food prices are up.
2: Still
3: he got us
2: Biden.
3: In a war that the American people don't want. And he is worried he is going to
1: Where's
3: lose
1: Where's she at that there are
3: midterms.
1: Behind her?
3: We are 2 months away from the midterms.
2: Listen to what she says.
3: Get out and vote. Let's get everyone out to vote. They are cheating. They are trying to cheat.
2: Listen
3: and
2: to
3: we have got to turn out in big numbers and be too big to rig.
2: Oh, there.
3: I'll see you out there.
2: Who had that phrase first?
1: Yeah, she
2: too
1: stole it from
2: rig.
1: Trump.
2: I don't think she has an original thought.
1: Yeah.
2: And she certainly can't essentially put together something cohesive without edits.
1: No, she can't.
2: So there you go, kids.
1: Folks, that does it for us this week. I hope you have a great weekend. Stay cool, stay dry, stay frosty. And we'll be back together with you on Monday. God bless.
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6: from ABC News, I'm Chuck Sievertson. The combined flood deaths in Nepal and Tibet have risen to at least 750, with over 3,000 others missing in the latest updates. Americans are among those unaccounted for. Officials in Nepal are warning of possible new flooding today.
7: As the critical window to find people alive narrows following that catastrophic flood along the Nepal-Tibet border, this woman is looking for her brother.
8: He also can be trapped inside the tunnels.
7: And a horrific situation. Hundreds of bodies washing ashore, some as far as 150 miles away in India. Authorities are asking for international help to identify the dead. Many of the Americans missing were in the region for a spiritual journey. Lionel Moise, ABC News, New York.
6: President Trump says a new deal with Venezuela that would have the U.S. taking majority control of much of that country's oil will substantially lower gasoline prices. But, says one expert,
10: some of the current restraints right now in the market are not necessarily getting oil, but turning it into diesel, gasoline, and jet fuel refining.
6: Gas Buddy head of petroleum analysis, Patrick DeHaan.
10: It may not translate to lower fuel prices simply because the kink in the hose there is turning that oil into something more valuable.
6: DeHaan says before oil companies spend billions, they'll want to see what Venezuela's constitution says about who owns its natural resources. Ontario Premier Doug Ford unveiling a large Lake Ontario sign in response to President Trump's executive order to rename it Lake America.
11: Well, it's always going to be Lake Ontario, now and forever. President Trump can call it whatever he wants, but I can tell you the rest of the world will always call it Lake Ontario.
6: Trump's order is amid a trade dispute with Canada. Total deaths from a Russian air attack on an ammo warehouse west of Kyiv have risen to 38, with four people still missing, says President Zelensky. The attack sparked massive explosions and fires. 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
29: 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I am your host, Steve Summers, and I've got to tell you, we have got a fascinating show for you today. Now, if you're like most people, you may have noticed that when you hit 50, you kind of hit the wall. You know, between your joints, the heart, the brain, your eyes, your energy, you name it. Now, when you hit 50, you have to pay attention to your health. We all know that. So whether you're 40 or 50, or say in your 60s or 70s, or even older for that matter, our guest today says he's discovered something that you can unlock the key to feeling better at any age. This is exciting. What is it? What are we talking about? Why do you need to know about this? Well, stay tuned. Dr. Neil Levin is on the line here. Dr. Neil Levin is a chiropractor. He's a nutritionist. He's a longtime advisor for Purity Products. Welcome, Dr. Levin. So great to have you back on the show today. This is a big story, isn't it?
30: Oh, absolutely, Steve. And let's cut right to the chase here. That discovery you talked about at the top there, it's krill oil, because krill oil is simply amazing for us. It's great for the heart, great for the joints, fantastic for the brain, for the eyes. I mean, I have people coming into my clinic every single day, and they want to feel better. I mean, they want to feel physically better, stronger. They want their joints to feel comfortable, but they want to stay mentally sharp. They want to keep that brain thinking like it did when they were younger. They want to protect themselves from coronary heart disease and maintain those flexible, healthy, youthful arteries for wonderful circulation. Hey, Steve, they want to boost their energy. And
29: absolutely,
30: you know, why not? I mean, we deserve it. And that's what we're going to be talking about here today with this Krill Omega 50 Plus, which is the cutting edge combination, Steve, of krill oil, which is so fabulous for us. But we've infused the krill oil. Now, this is so important. We've infused the krill oil with the high omega-3 concentrated fish oil. You need to do that when you're dealing with krill, because krill just isn't high enough in omega-3s. So many other important parameters and virtues, but you got to get that high omega-3 fish oil in there, and we've done that. So this is now the best of both worlds, but we didn't stop there. For the 50-plussers, we've added some vitamin D. We doubled the antioxidant power, and Steve, we actually increased the amount of krill by 67%. So this now becomes the finest omega-3 nutrient in the world, as far as I'm concerned.
29: This is very, very exciting. This krill oil sensation, I mean, it is all over the news, Dr. Neil Levin. Great studies are out there. Many experts are declaring that krill oil is better than fish oil. So give us this lowdown on this krill omega 50 plus formula.
30: Right, Steve. You know, if I told you that there's this one tiny pill that benefits the joints and the brain and memory, mood, coronary heart disease, wonderful for the arteries, makes your hair shine, great for the skin, I mean, what would you say to that?
29: Hey, where is it? Where can I get this stuff?
30: Right, and we have it. It's krill omega 50 plus, and we're going to give it to everybody for free today. And that's really cool, because Purity wants everybody to try this, because they know they're going to see a huge difference. But get this, on top of that, for the first 1,000 people that call today, we're giving away a second gift, because I just demanded this. You know, when we're dealing with the 50-plussers, and hey, you know, if you're 40 and you feel like your energy is low, this is for you also. But for people 50 and over, we're also giving away free B12 energy melts. I demanded this because, hey, as we're getting a little older, we don't absorb that B12 as well, and I want you to feel the benefits from this krill omega 50 plus. So I'm going to jack up those B12 levels for you today as well. You know, what a value proposition.
29: You know, when it comes to your health, it really is a win-win. This is amazing. I heard you say that this can actually reduce the risk of coronary heart disease. When you hear that, whose ears don't perk up after that? How exactly does that work anyway?
30: Right. Well, krill omega 50 plus, remember, this is the combination of krill oil with the high omega 3, highly concentrated fish oil. So it's much higher in omega 3s than most krill oil formulas would be. So when we're dealing with the high omega 3 fish oil, we're talking about support for the HDL cholesterol, healthy, youthful, flexible arteries. That's so great for the circulation, heart muscle strength, platelet activity, red blood cells that stay nice and soft and flexible so they can work their way through those little capillaries. Oh, what about triglycerides? That becomes so important. So this krill omega 50 plus supports the heart in so many ways. And you know, the bottom line is we need to think about this, because as we're getting a little older, 50 plus, maybe mid 40s, certainly 60s and 70s, it's decision time. I mean, you know your body's not working the way it did when you were in your 30s.
29: Exactly.
30: The energy might not be there. You need to make a decision. Are you going to take it laying down and just let yourself get old, or are you going to do something about it? Are you going to stay physically active? Are you going to do the things you need to stay healthy? And getting these omega-3s, the krill oil, the vitamin D, the antioxidants makes such a difference. This is a game changer for anybody in that 50-plus age group.
29: Doc, this is absolutely great information. I know that omega-3s are best known for their cardiovascular benefits, and they're certainly also known as brain food. Now, we've discussed this in some of the past shows. If you would, touch on the brain benefits for our listeners listening out there today, and tell us why you say that supplementing with omega-3s isn't just a good idea for the brain, but an absolute necessity.
30: Oh, this is such an important point that you're bringing up. Absolutely. For brain health, we must get these omega-3s back in there. You know, when you think about omega-3s, and you think about brain health and memory and mood and feeling sharp, you really want to single out the DHA component. That's the docosahexaenoic acid. You know what, Steve? Your brain is 60% fat by weight, and of that, 25% needs to be DHA. You know what, I use an analogy in my practice. People understand calcium and bone health, right? If you don't have calcium in your diet and you don't supplement with calcium, your bones are going to get brittle and weak. You understand that, right?
29: Right, exactly.
30: That's what happens to bones. Bones need calcium for their normal strength and structure. Now, with the brain, it's the same. DHA for normal structure. We use this for one brain neuron to communicate with another, to build out the brain. The serotonin, the dopamine, all the feel-good neurotransmitters. So must have it, must get it back in there. So important. And with this krill omega 50 plus, we've increased the level of DHA because we put the concentrated omega-3s in there. Now, with krill omega 50 plus, you're going to get 130 milligrams of DHA per serving, Steve.
29: Wow.
30: The leading brand of krill oil, you're going to get 24.
12: Excellent.
30: 24
12: Excellent.
30: In the leading brand, you're going to get 130 with Krill Omega 50 Plus. That's why this is so incredible for the brain.
12: This is absolutely exciting. I got to tell you, though, during the last Krill show that we did together, you totally shocked me, Doc. I remember this specifically. You said that.
30: Tell me, I'm on the edge of my seat. What did I say?
12: You said, and I remember, that the studies show that krill oil improves joint comfort.

0: last show, but in just 7 days, they were 28% more comfortable. That's a jaw dropper. When I read that, I immediately went out and bought my first bottle of krill oil. But after 30 days, they were 38% more comfortable. The researchers didn't stop there. They looked at flexibility of the joints. They looked at function of the joints, all improved. And I call this the krill oil advantage. So if you're out there and you're taking fish oil, well, fish oil is great. I mean, fish oil is in here. It's so important, but you're not going to get the same joint advantages just on krill. You're not going to experience this joint comfort benefit that we get specifically from the krill. And remember, in krill omega 50 plus, we've jacked up the levels of the krill 67% more. So in terms of dosage, fantastic.
1: That's big. That is absolutely big. Hey, I was on the website, and the testimonials on the krill omega 50 plus, they're incredible. I mean, people obviously love this product. I'd like to share a couple of my favorites here.
0: Sure, sure.
1: Believer writes in, she's a female age 45 to 54 from Georgia. She rates it 5 out of 5 stars. She writes, this has helped. Less grind on my knees when climbing up the steps. Beneficial to my overall health, both physically and mentally. I just feel better, is what she said. Also, Safety Susan, age 55 to 64 from Sacramento, California. She writes to 5 out of 5 stars. I was a little worried about fishy aftertaste. However, I have not burped it even once because I like it better than regular fish oil. The capsule size is smaller and it's easy to swallow. This is big. The capsule size being smaller.
0: You know, and I'm really glad you picked that one out because Safety Suzanne picks out a very important point there. I don't think we've really harped on this enough because people have trouble swallowing those huge horse pills, you know, those huge omega-3 pills. These are tiny. So this is why this is such a breakthrough. These capsules are so small and easy to swallow. Anybody can easily swallow them. But at the same time, we've increased the dosage of krill by 67%. We've boosted the antioxidant power. The vitamin D is in there. We supercharged the whole thing with the high omega-3, highly concentrated fish oil. So important for the heart. So yeah, Safety Suzanne, she really nailed it there. I want to read one more. This one in front of me, Blessed. She's in the 55 to 64 age bracket, Fort Worth, Texas, 5 out of 5 stars. She writes, I was experiencing brain fog. I couldn't remember things at work. Felt I was slowing down mentally. Purity was offering a free bottle. I've been taking it for a year, and I swear by it. I have experienced a difference in my brain and body. Good for you, Blessed. You know
1: what?
0: I'm not surprised at these testimonials at all because, again, I take this product myself. Mm-hmm. It's fabulous. My patients love the Krill Omega 50 Plus. They feel it in their joints. They feel it in their brain. They feel it in their energy, their circulation. They just feel better. That's what everybody tells me when they get in this Krill Omega 50 Plus.
1: Now, Dr. Neil Levin, talk for a minute, if you would, about the B12 energy melts too. This is really an exciting addition.
0: So important.
1: You gave these away in our last krill show as well, and the feedback has been absolutely overwhelming. People simply love the energy, the pep, the vigor they feel when they have their B12 levels restored with these. And now Purity's going to do it again. So 2 free bottles here today for the listeners. Tell us about this.
0: Yeah, remember, first of all the listeners today that pick up the phone and call are going to get a free bottle of this Krill Omega 50 Plus. Amazing with the krill oil, 67% more krill oil, the high omega-3 fish oil, boosting those omega-3 levels, so critical for the heart, for the skin, for the hair, for the eyes. On top of that, we added the vitamin D, so important, so pure, so pristine. But now, the B12 energy melts, why are they here? I said to Purity, I said, guys, we're dealing with the 50-plussers here. Even people of 45, 50, 60, 70, they're having more trouble absorbing the B12, and B12 is critical. Do you think B12? Think energy. If your energy is low and you're in your 50s or 60s, I mean, it may be a B12 issue. B12 helps the body to make red blood cells. We need that to carry oxygen to the tissue, so important for energy. 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So these B12 energy melts, they're fantastic. You put one on your tongue, tastes delicious. 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And what B12 energy melts do is they help bump up your levels of B12. And if you were a little low on B12, you really do feel a difference. The first thing you notice is energy. 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
0: 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Now, Doc, I've seen these ads where they say that krill oil is 48 times stronger than fish oil. Is that true? Does that make any sense?
1: Well, you know, obviously these are the krill guys talking, right?
0: Right.
1: But you could look at it both ways. Let's get into krill in just a moment. But first, let's pat the fish oil guys on the shoulder, because, you know, you could say that the fish oil is better and stronger, but we're talking about the concentrated high omega-3 fish oil here, because it's higher in the omega-3s, the EPA and DHA that are so important for the heart, the brain, the memory, mood, your eyes, your skin, your hair, your nails. So in one sense, you could say, well, the fish oil is better. But in another sense, I have to hand it to the krill guys, because in terms of antioxidant power, krill oil is extraordinary. And it's because there's a molecule in krill oil that's naturally occurring called astaxanthin. And this astaxanthin, Steve, this is one of the most powerful antioxidants we've ever discovered. Steve, by one measure of antioxidant activity, it's 6,000 times stronger than vitamin C.
0: Wow.
1: So amazing antioxidant power in the krill. And now, as we're getting older, 50-plusers like myself, I'm 52, and we don't make as many antioxidants naturally. Our antioxidant systems are kind of slowing down, and at the same time, we're producing more free radicals naturally. This is why we call it Krill Omega 50 Plus, extra antioxidant power and extra krill. Remember, 500 milligrams of krill instead of 300, that's 67% more, plus the vitamin D, so important for us, and this is just incredible value. I have folks, they were going out and they were getting the krill separately and the fish oil separately, the antioxidant. You could spend $75 doing that.
0: No kidding.
1: You're getting it all for free today. This is the best of both worlds, this combination product with the krill and the fish oil. It's not one being better than the other. They're both great, and this is the best of both worlds.
0: You know, thank God for Purity products. I'm serious. Seriously, because when you think about where our food supply has gone and where we are today, we have to have something that allows us to feel better as we age, to age gracefully. It's amazing to me as we talk about
1: this. And that's why I love the way that Purity gives away the free bottles. Because, you know, people can be skeptical.
0: Sure.
1: They should be skeptical. But now they can be skeptical and they say, okay, you know what? This sounds pretty important. I'm going to give this a go. It's only going to cost me $6.95. And they get it and they try it out. And what they start to see, because it doesn't take long, remember that joint study, 7 days, 28% more comfortable. What they start to see is, hey, I'm more comfortable. I feel better. They notice their energy is better. And they realize, hey, you know what? This is important. And they tell their friends and they tell their relatives and they tell their loved ones. And Purity's been doing business this way for, I don't know, 20 years now. And, you know, this is a great testimonial by Gracie. 5 out of 5 stars, she writes. It works. I feel a difference in my joints after only 1 week Also, you have the nicest staff. That's great. You have the nicest staff. People are going to appreciate working with Purity. They're a fantastic company. They put their money where their mouth is. They give out free bottles, and you try it, and you're like, wow, this is great stuff. Thank God for Purity.
0: Let's talk about the heart health for a moment. It's probably the single greatest concern that people face as they age. So anything that we can do to boost heart health becomes really a top priority. You know this, I know this, and those folks out there know this as well. And I know you mentioned earlier that omega-3s literally lower our risk of coronary heart disease. Do I have that correct? Because that's a big statement.
1: You know, absolutely. I mean, protecting the heart, this is what put omega-3s on the map back in the 70s. Dr. Dierberg discovered, you know, how protective they were for the Eskimos.
0: Right.
1: But bottom line is, omega-3s protect our heart in so many ways. They promote a smooth, rhythmical heartbeat, important for the body's normal inflammatory response in the heart muscle, inside the arteries and veins. They promote those youthful, flexible arteries, so important for circulation. They promote healthy blood platelet activity, healthy red blood cell activity. They support a healthy blood pressure. That's very important. Triglycerides. So they do so much for the heart. So simply amazing cardiovascular protection with these omega-3s.
0: It just keeps getting better, doesn't it? Hey, you know, I got a reminder.
1: I have patients come in here all the time, and I'm like, are you taking your omega-3s? I hope you're still taking your omega-3s. You know, they're afraid to say no. They know I'm like the omega-3 doctor. Take your omega-3s. In fact, if there was only one nutrient that I could take, Steve, honest to God, if there was only one nutrient that I could take, hands down, it's omega-3s. That's the first most important nutrient you could take. And this krill omega 50 plus, I love the way they combine the krill oil with the fish oil, so you're getting the best of both worlds. Can't beat it.
0: I've got to remind our listeners out there about this free bottle that's going on, the Krill Omega Plus and the B12. 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Doc, this study you sent me on this omega-3s and the memory is amazing. It seems that the participants taking omega-3s had some pretty incredible benefits here. When you talk about memory, that is something that kind of slips as we get older. Tell us more about this, would you?
1: Right. This was a great study because what they did here was very interesting. This out of the journal Neurology, and what they did is they checked the omega-3 level in the red blood cells of women, 1,000 women, older women. So this is a big study, 1,000 women. Mm-hmm. But then again, 8 years later, and the women were on average 78 years old at this point, they did MRI scans of the women's brains. And what they found, Steve, this is so amazing, they found that the brain volume for the women that had more omega-3s in their red blood cells, mm-hmm. the women that had more omega-3s in their red blood cells, they had higher brain volume. They were actually maintaining more of the youthful size of the brain. Their brains were bigger. You could see it plainly in the MRI measurements. That's really
0: great.
1: Cool. But not only that, there's a very important part of the brain known as the hippocampus, a very important part of the brain that facilitates learning, facilitates memory. And there was greater brain volume in the hippocampus for people that had more omega-3s in their red blood cells. That's how you can really measure how much omega-3 someone's taking in. So if you take omega-3s, you will raise your omega-3 index. We know this. It's a fact. You take omega-3s, you raise that. So you want to have more omega-3s in your bloodstream. Very important. That's how it infuses into all the cell membranes, into the joints, into the brain, etc. So take the krill omega 50 plus. You get the krill oil, 67% more krill oil, so fantastic for the joints. You get the high omega-3 fish oil, vitamin D in there as well, astaxanthin for extra antioxidant power, and protect that brain, protect your memory, facilitate that quick, that youthful thinking that's so fun to have. When you feel sharp, when you feel like your brain is working great, you have that brain energy, it's more fun. It's more fun to be in a conversation. You feel better, you wake out of bed, you have that energy, you feel mentally alert, you feel alive. That's the way I want to feel. That's the way young people feel. That's why we put this in this Krill Omega 50 Plus. We want people to feel younger. We want people to maintain their youthful vigor and attitude, and that's what this Krill Omega 50 Plus is all about.
0: All right, I got to tell you, Dr. Levin, I take the Krill Omega 50 Plus, and one of the things that I absolutely love about the pill is that it's so small. I mean, it's so easy to take, and so much better than trying to swallow one of those omega-3 horse pills, you know, the bigger ones. Anyone can take these with ease, and that's what's great about it. Tell us, how did

0: You supercharge this formula while at the same time shrinking the capsule size. How do you do that?
1: Right. It's so amazing. This is really a breakthrough, Stephen. I mean, for those of you that are picturing this huge omega-3 pill, it's not like that. 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They're so small, anybody can swallow these. My son, Corey, has trouble swallowing pills. He gets these down like they're nothing. They're much smaller. They're easy to swallow. And now with our Lemon Lock flavor system, which I didn't even talk about before, you open the bottle up, Steve, it smells like lemon. 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So an incredible value. And here's what I want you to do. Pick up the phone pretty quick, because believe it or not, 1,000 sounds like a lot, but it's not, Steve. On bigger radio stations, they move fast.
0: Right.
1: 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Everybody's getting that. Don't worry. You're definitely going to get that. But if you're one of the first 1,000 callers, then you get the free B12 Energy Melt. So, no, we need to talk about that one more time. But I want you to get that, too, and I demand this, because this is Krill Omega 50 Plus. We want this for the folks. Hey, if you're in your 40s and you feel run down, it's great for you, too. But 50s, 60s, 70s, folks in that age bracket, they're not absorbing the B12 as well because they're losing some of the intrinsic factors in the GI tract that are responsible for absorbing the B12. So now you put the B12 Energy Melt on your tongue, tastes delicious, and it just gets in there and boosts up those levels of B12. What do you feel? When you boost your level of B12, if you had been low, you feel more energy because B12 helps make the red blood cells, carry oxygen to the tissues, helps burn your carbs for energy, great for the hair, skin, and nails, great for so many things. Steve, be one of the first 1,000 callers. 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
1: Dave, I feel like this question is directly aimed at me, and so I just want to call it out.
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2: From ABC News, I'm Chuck Severson. The flood disaster in Nepal and Tibet on the border with China so far has claimed at least 750 lives, with over 3,000 others missing, including some Americans, say the official updates. In Nepal, there are alerts about potential new flooding today. The finance minister says a hole is being drilled into a tunnel at a power plant.
3: Hoping against odds that dozens of people trapped in hydropower projects might still be rescued.
4: Far downstream, hundreds of bodies are washing ashore, some as far as in Kushinagar, India. According to officials there, roughly 150 miles away. The vast number of bodies leading to authorities requesting international help to identify the dead.
2: ABC's Britt Clennett in Kathmandu, Nepal. President Trump says new deal with Venezuela over developing its oil reserves will lower gasoline prices. But says one expert,
5: this is certainly not a sure deal. And I think that's what oil companies are going to be evaluating, is the long-term survival of this deal. Will it stand up to Venezuela's constitution? Will there be new elections and the new regime thinks differently?
2: Gas Buddy head of petroleum analysis, Patrick DeHaan. This morning, Delcy Rodriguez, interim president of Venezuela, announced the deal, saying that while the U.S. will contribute capital and technology, Venezuela retains ownership and sovereignty over its resources. The National Park Service says flash flooding forced air evacuations of more than four dozen people from the Grand Canyon. Deaths from a Russian air attack on an ammo warehouse west of Kyiv have risen to 38, with four people still missing, says President Zelensky. The attack sparked massive explosions and fires that swept through dozens of homes and buildings, say Ukrainian officials. Massive manhunt in Austria and across Europe after a broad daylight smash and grab at a Vienna museum. The two men allegedly running off with a 200-carat diamond and platinum necklace. You're listening to ABC News.
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20: Hello and welcome to the show. I'm your host, Pat Campbell. We've got a fascinating program for you today. Our guest today says that there is a youth molecule in the human body, and he says this molecule of youth happens to be concentrated in our skin, hair, eyes, and joints. He says this substance not only dramatically influences our appearance, in other words, how young or how healthy we look, but more importantly, our physical strength, our flexibility, and mobility. This is our ability to do things, lift things, get around, be physical. Today, we're going to learn more about this once mysterious substance and how new breakthroughs are allowing us to get it back and keep it as we get older. All right, Bill Sardi is here. Bill is an author. He's traveled around the world in search of information about hyaluronic acid, or HA, as it's sometimes referred to. He's back from his recent trip to a small village in Japan, where people maintain high levels of HA and are famous for their ability to defy the aging process. Bill, welcome to the program.
21: Great to be with you, Pat, and all your statements to introduce the show today are certainly not overstatements. After years of people using oral hyaluronic acid supplements, well, of course, we're going to give your audience a report today, an update, and an improvement, how things are going, as thousands of people have discovered how this supports, in particular, their joints, but also their skin and their eyes and, of course, their hair and so on. These are the areas where the body actually is highly concentrated in HA. But I want to tell all your listeners to please stay tuned, because there's going to be an offer today from Purity Products, no strings attached. This is an offer from a reputable company that's been in business for years.
22: Just for $5, there's no strings attached, you get to try a bottle of this wonderful new product and make your life simple, make your supplement regimen simple, and save a little money along the way.
20: Now, you say there's a youth molecule in the human body, and that it holds the key to the visible signs of aging. Now, you've written about this. You've traveled to Japan to do the research. So tell me about it. What exactly is this molecule you're talking about?
21: Pat, it's amazing that most people don't know this word, hyaluronic acid. And, of course, it's made. It's all over our body. It's in our skin. It's an all-natural molecule. We can get it orally, replace it in our body. But more so, we've learned that the little bit that we can get as a dietary supplement can trigger your body to make more. And of course, why do we need more? Well, when we're young, we're loaded with this stuff. When we're babies, we have what we call baby fat. It's really baby HA. It makes, as babies fall down and get cuts and scrapes, you notice they never really get any lifelong scars from that because they have lots of HA on board, hyaluronic acid. And to make this easy to understand for the audience, I think we can all appreciate that women have smoother skin and thicker hair and so on. All of that is because estrogen sends a signal to make more HA, and that's why the girls have more limber, flexible joints. They can get in a kind of a lotus posture kind of that men can't get into. They certainly have all of those advantages, and it's because the estrogen sends a signal to make more HA. Now, women have more HA to lose than men do, and you see the skin shriveling up, the joints and so on, as women age. But there's a way to get it back, and of course, Purity Products for years now has been talking about HA, and they have a new formula just for the joints, HA joint formula, and it's so important today because I think everyone's confused. An article in the New York Times says consumers are confused what to do to support their joints, so people are looking for alternatives. We need cushioning in between the joints, the bones in our joints. When a doctor looks at an X-ray, all he's doing is measuring the space between the two bones there in the knees. So it's about a quarter of an inch space. Without that cushioning, you've got bone rubbing on bone. That's what HA is. It's the jello or the cushioning agent in between our bones. We lose it either due to wear and tear or age, and so we start getting problems. The more that we find pain relief, the more pain relievers we use, the more we're going to use these joints, and then we're going to wear out more bone. And they've noticed this. People who chronically use pain relievers are going to have more bone wear. So what you need is the actual cushioning back there to lubricate the joint, and that's what HA does. That's what HA is. The doctors call it synovial fluid. They actually inject this into joints. Orthopedists do. Dermatologists inject it into the skin. Eye doctors use it as a lubricant during eye surgery. So it's nothing foreign to modern medicine, but it may be new to you as a listener there, and you have never heard about HA before. Well, you need to learn about it. It's a wonderful molecule. It's all natural, and you can get it as a dietary supplement. Purity Products was the first to introduce it. Now, it's a great big long molecule, Pat, that's 6 million Daltons in molecular weight. Think of 6 million paper clips put together. It's big. You can't absorb it, and Purity found a way to knock it down so that it's only about 1,500 to 3,000. That means that you can absorb this orally. We actually proved that in studies conducted at a laboratory right there in Florida, and we're going to tell you more about that, but we proved that it's orally absorbed. Most doctors are told that oral HA cannot be absorbed. That's true if it's the regular HA. It's got to be knocked down in molecular weight. And more important, it needs some other antioxidants to be added with it. We're going to talk about one here in just a moment. But Purity Products is introducing this all-new joint formula for people that are searching for alternatives for their joint health. And, of course, this isn't a drug. It's a dietary supplement meant to, of course, support healthy joint health as we think of it.
20: If you're just tuning in, we're talking with Bill Sardi about hyaluronic acid, or HA. Now, Bill, you said recently that the HA

0: moisturizing agent that looks like Jell-O. Now, everyone knows you put some Jell-O in the refrigerator and the water separates out after a time. And that's what's happening in our body. We're losing the water-holding molecule HA. The body is 72% water. And as we lose this, the connective tissue that connects all of our cells, that connects all of everything that we have, begins to lose its water. It separates out. And then we begin to lose the substance, the scaffolding, the support structure that holds our body together. And, of course, we begin to wrinkle. We shrivel up. We lose an inch in our height. We see the brain shrivels up in the eye and so on. All of these things occur with age. And, you know, Ponce de Leon was looking for a youth molecule, and he wanted to find it in, of course, the fountain of youth, the water. He was looking for a water fountain. The body needs water, but it has to hold it. And, of course, I want everyone to think of having something like a Jell-O type of a water balloon filled with Jell-O or one filled with water. Which one do you want? You want the one filled with Jell-O because it's still firm but soft and cushiony. And that's the way our bodies are when we're young babies. Or even a pregnant woman is loaded with this, which is an example of the how the HA is made more so at certain times of our life. But as age goes on, we're going to lose it. We're going to see the wrinkles, the thinning hair. We're going to see our joints lose their flexibility. We're just telling people that after thousands of people have tried this, if you're taking glucosamine supplements, it took 13 years for doctors to adopt glucosamine sulfate. It's a regular dietary supplement now in drugstores, health food stores. People ask me, well, why hasn't my doctor told me about hyaluronic acid? Well, it took 13 years for glucosamine. It'll be on the front page of Time magazine. It's just going to take time. And it'll get there because patients are going to take this to their doctors and point it out as they did glucosamine. The revolution starts with patients and people that have issues and want to have healthy joints and skin and hair and eyes and want to see some of these useful levels of HA restored in their body.
1: Now, Bill, you've written a great deal about the role of hyaluronic acid in the body's connective tissues. How does HA work in the joints and the connective tissues?
0: It's a natural cushioning agent. And, Pat, we're talking to you about between the bones. It also surrounds the nerves. There's a sciatic nerve. There's an ulnar nerve. There's a carpal tunnel nerve. All of these are going to need the special cushioning that HA can give them. There are people that tell us this stuff works. Here's Ernie writing to me, who actually teaches and plays golf in Dover, Delaware. He found this Purity joint formula, and we're telling you it worked miracles for him. Why? Because Purity has not only taken the HA, but they've taken a brand new substance called Hydrox that's taken from olives. Now, Pat, you notice you can put a bowl of olives on your table and a year later come back, and except for a little bit of shrinkage due to just a loss of moisture, they're very stable. They're still there. They didn't shrivel up and waste away due to fungal contamination. So there's something very strong in olives. We've known it for a long time. Dr. Roberto Crea, an Italian researcher who's now here in this country, doing some research on hydroxytyrosol extracted from olives and found out that it does some of the same things that the molecules do that trigger, like estrogen does, the production of HA. So we began to think, why don't we combine this wonderful, strong antioxidant from olives into Purity's new HA joint formula? You know, we're getting results like we've never seen before. This is why Bill writes to us this year saying, I'm taking HA for my knees. It's done wonders for my joints. So we get these letters from people. They're unsolicited. You see, this is the kind of thing we hear. And, of course, they're astounded with this. They just can't believe it. Here's someone writing to me. This is Dr. Cal Lee saying, he looks like a man that's 30 years younger, and he says people can't even believe his level of fitness and youthful appearance. And he says, I tell you to tell him, it's just the HA formula. And, of course, he sent us pictures on the Internet how fit he looks for his age. And you're going to look a little younger because when you were young, you had a lot of this. Now, this stuff works fairly quick, much faster than glucosamine, and it's all safe, all natural. It's Purity's HA joint formula. And, Pat, most of the people who write to me or call me, are not people who regularly fall for

0: 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Well, there is no risk today. 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Why would somebody do that? Because they know people who try this say, hey, it really worked for me. 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
2: Now, Bill, you visited this village in Japan, Yuzuri Hari, or as they call it, the Village of Long Life. Now, I understand that the people had unusually high HA levels in this village. What did you find when you met the people? Is it genetic? Is it dietary? What did you see?
0: Well, I went there again for the second time with translators, photographers, and it was easy to understand without studies, even though the town doctor there, Dr. Komori, has identified hyaluronic acid is the very reason why these people in Yuzuri Hara exhibit such youthfulness. And by the way, they have a lady there in her 90s without any aging spots in her skin, perfect skin, no wrinkles whatsoever. People living into their 80s and 90s look a lot younger, and it all became clear when we were there. Now, they grow a lot of their own vegetables and foods right there near their homes, and they have a lot of fresh foods, and sometimes they have a little extra, so they come down to the vegetable market and bring their goods there to be sold. So we were there taking pictures and interviewing people when 83-year-old Mr. Ishii came driving in on his motorcycle to deliver his vegetables to the fruit market. Pat, where do we have in the United States 83-year-olds driving their motorcycle down to the vegetable market? We don't have it. We followed him to his home where he was up on a 30-foot ladder trimming a tree. He works in the fields about 4 to 6 hours a day. And he introduced us to his neighbor who was 90 years old without a wrinkle on his face. Neither of them use reading glasses. And, of course, he works about 6 to 8 hours out in the fields every day. This was remarkable. I almost felt, Pat, I was in some sort of a place where the dinosaurs are still living or something. It was so remarkable. These people just exhibit a youthfulness, a flexibility in their joints, certainly a healthfulness that we just don't see everywhere else. In fact, it was so remarkable that the Emperor of Japan actually has visited this village. Pictures were taken there. You could see them all over the village there as they had posted them. So this had stood out, and of course, Connie Chung of ABC News 2020 had gone to visit there in the year 2000. This was originally on television. You could see the actual pictures for yourself. But the HA revolution has come here, Pat. And of course, we've had 3 years of use of HA. But we could lose people in the science. So they want to know, what's real? Is this for real? Well, it's real for Tom, who writes to us, a pharmacist now from Santa Cruz, California, 70 years of age, participating in the Hawaii Ironman contest in Kona, Hawaii, this past year, 70 years old. He said this new HA formula for the joints did a great job. Now, certainly a pharmacist would know. Here's John writing to me and saying, you know, at age 55, boy, when I tried HA, I'm now back to playing full court basketball with the 20-year-olds. And I've even begun to jog again. These are the kinds of reports that we hear.
2: Let me ask you a question here. You mentioned glucosamine, and there's another one out there that's pretty popular, MSM. How does this HA stack up against those other ones? The other ones, you have to take them for a while before you even see any results.

0: You do. And most of these are very positive dietary supplements. They certainly have lots of benefits. Glucosamine takes quite a while to kick in. MSM is a wonderful sulfur compound. And again, it's an anti-inflammatory, as are many things like fish oil. And so these are all wonderful, but they're not dealing with the origin of the problem. The origin of the problem is the loss of cushioning in the joint. And if we can just replace this, if we can find a way to get that cushioning back, that's what we call youthfulness. That's what we had when we were young. Here's David writing to me from New York, 25 years looking for something that would help support his lower back. And, of course, he said, I can't believe it now. He says, I can't thank you enough for this product. People have tried all the alternatives. They've searched everywhere else, Pat, and they haven't heard of hyaluronic acid.
1: Now, the reorder rates on HA sort of tell me that things are phenomenal. The product works. The study shows how. But what are the customers saying? What are they telling you candidly? What are they saying to Bill Sardi?
0: If the horses come back to the trough, there must be good water there. It's amazing to me how people say, just keep sending this. It's wonderful. It changed my life. Here's Lorraine saying, I can't believe it, but I'm able to run. I love it. Run 5 miles a day. My skin, nails are great. Telling everybody about it. These are online. You can go see some of these comments. Purity Products has it online where people just log in and tell you. These aren't edited in any way. Here's Brent writing, says, no one at Purity Products made an outlandish claim about HA joint formula, but 3 days after I started taking it, I noticed the difference. 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You just kick in a few bucks, and you're going to experience this for yourself. Like the people who've written in and said all these wonderful things. Here's Harold, 85th year, he says, I'm in. He says, I'm doing very well on HA. Thank you very much. Here's Jasmine saying, my face looks moist and youthful, and I'm getting people asking me about it. What am I taking? 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
1: Bill, let's talk a minute about how this is available. 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How's it taken? Do you take it with food? How much do I need to take every day?
0: It's a capsule. You take 3 a day. 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Take one or spread them out. Take 3 a day and spread them out through the day. This is what we're finding is the areas of the body, the eyes, the hair, the skin, and particularly the joints. It's been said we're all living longer and we're all going to have joint problems just due to wear and tear. 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It's not a drug. It's a dietary supplement. 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Purity Products wants you to get this new HA joint formula risk-free, and you're going to get this new HA joint formula with this new hydrox molecule from the olives, the stabilizing antioxidant, along with the HA. It works wonders. I don't know how I can convince your audience of this, Pat, but to read these wonderful letters, tell them that this works. It worked for my dog. It's worked for my mother-in-law. It worked for my brother. These are real stories from real people who tell us that it worked for them. And I know people want to know there's good science behind it. In the meantime,

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2: Bill, let's talk about some of the visible signs of aging and how this HA formula from Purity Products addresses these signs.
0: Well, certainly when we look in the mirror, when we see, well, let's say we're twin brothers, if we're looking, one of us ages faster than the other, how do we know that? And we're looking at our hair, we're looking at our skin, how smooth it is. You're losing HA. That's what your body's telling you. How do you get it back? Just think, there is a way. And Purity Products, taking all the risk out, all of the issues about you coming up with the dollars and everything, they just want you to try it because we're talking about replacing an all-natural molecule in your body. You can take this. Thousands have. And so they've pioneered the way. You need to be added to the list. If you're taking glucosamine, well, try HA. And you're going to find the kind of results that we're talking about here on the air. Losing HA and aging are equivalent to the same thing. How do you get it back? How do you get this wonderful youth molecule? There certainly is one. Ponce de Leon was right. The fountain of youth, the body is 72% water, but it needs to be held into a cushioning gel. No, this isn't going to cause water retention. No, it doesn't increase any kind of problems like that. It's all natural. You had a lot more of it when you were young. You just need to get a little bit of it back. I know the more, Pat, that I say good about this, people find it unbelievable.
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1: 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Thank you for tuning in. God bless you. I hope I'm making a difference in your life. That's the main thought on this radio show, to teach you the good, the bad, and the ugly about the car business. And I buy and sell the good, the bad, and the ugly. Cars, trucks, vans, houses, land. It don't matter, equipment, forklifts. So give me a call, 830-708-4789. So we can prepare you for your next purchase or your next sale, because it does matter. It's your hard-earned money that I want to help you with to make a better decision today that'll pay off tomorrow. And it's tough out there, and times have changed. The car business has changed, and I'll try to keep you up to date what's going on. So God bless you. Thank you. Thank you for tuning in. Buckle up. Let's get ready for the good show. Tell 20 people to give me a call anytime, 830-708-4789. Tell them I buy the good, the bad, and the ugly. I'll help you one way or another. Probably 95% of my business is answering questions. So you can call me anytime. I want you to know the good, the bad, and the ugly about the car business. And I buy the good, the bad, and the ugly. So I want to help you any way I can. This radio show costs me money. And it's free to you, and my information's free, and I'll buy your car, your truck, your house, your van, your land, whatever. I mean, I've got stuff working constantly. I buy anything. And hey, they at Manheim Auction, they say I buy anything that doesn't eat. Well, I've bought a lot of that stuff that eats, you know. So anyway, we're going to talk about extended warranties a little bit this week. We're going to talk about the market change, because the market has changed in Dallas the last week and a half, maybe 2 weeks. We got another week up there before it hits here. So you got to know if it's time to buy or sell. You got to know when to hold them, know when to fold them. Yeah. Kenny Rogers, man, great one. And we lost Dolly, and she's a great, great person in this country. You know, we need more people like Dolly. I mean, that loves the country, loves people, and loves giving and helping. So anyway, she was a great woman, and God bless her and her family. So anyway, with the market changing, what do we do next? Why is it changing? Why did the market change? Well, 27s are on the way. We got plenty of 26s. Look at the new car dealerships. They're full. Look at all the ads. Man, they're pressing to sell the 26s because they know 27s are on the way. Then we've got rental cars. We got off-lease all coming in, wanting the new vehicles. So they're exchanges. So we're seeing a lot of those. So every time we turn around, there's more and more vehicles on the market. Of course, we wreck them. We send them off. We're in a unique market here in San Antonio. You got rough cars down in Corpus, rough cars down in the valley. You got the ocean, so, you know, where do you go there? You got Houston that people don't take care of their cars. The market's stronger in Houston because why? Supply and demand. We got less good cars over there. We got more people. So the market's stronger than in Houston. I've had so many people. I just sold a truck to a guy out of San Antonio that went to Houston to buy a truck. Oh, man, better price than mine, better everything than mine. But he got down there and he found out it's a piece of junk. Well, the guy misdescribed it, and then he wouldn't even honor his price. So he came back and bought my truck. It worked out fine. But I'm sorry that he wasted a day going down there, finding out about the truck, turning around, going back to San Antonio, then finally coming up the next day to my place. But you got to know who you're dealing with. There's lots of new dealers, some of them not from the United States, that people are dealing with. And, you know, is your word good? If your word's no good, you're no good. That's what I was taught when I was 14 years old, when I got in the business. Of course, that was in 1963. It's been a long time. But I try my best to do exactly what I say, all the time. That's why I have this radio show, to teach you the good, the bad, and the ugly. A good deal starts with a good car. There's only two kinds of cars, Ford and can't afford. Man, them can't afford, you're miserable. So, you know, I'm trying to get you set, understanding, and prepared for your next purchase or your sale. You know, we got Christmas and Thanksgiving. It's going to be here before you know it. Lots of people will be short on time. You got some yard art that's laying around. Hey, and I buy lots of old cars. Lots of old cars. I do, and old trucks. I love old trucks. I've got several old trucks. I went to look at a 56 Ford the other day that I sure like. Needs paint, needs some finishing, needs an air finished. I got priced one by the buddy of theirs, but it got over there and the price was not the same. So I'm still thinking about it, still dealing with it. It's a 56 Ford. I got a 32 Ford in my garage I need to finish. I just don't have the time. You know, I used to think the older I got, the more time I'd have to work on cars, because I love working on antique cars. I like hot rods. I like the older stuff, you know, and I drive an older car. So it doesn't matter to me. I'm not trying to impress anybody. Trying to impress somebody cost you money? Something costs you a lot of money. Too many people right now are signing up on 72 and 84 month payments. I had a company want me to sign a long term deal with them. I said, hey, I'm 77. I don't need to sign no 5-year nothing. I'll be in the business in 5 years if the good Lord blesses me and I'm still breathing on my own. But, you know, I don't want to sign nothing that long. And I see people signing notes for 7-8 years. And what do they normally keep the car? How long? 3 years, 5 years. So, you know, you've got to be prepared. And so I just did some business with a guy, this Captain D. He's got the best place to fish down in Rockport, a 900-foot pier. That's right, and a great condo that'll sleep 10. And I can hook you up with him. You want to make memories with your family? See, I'm a blessed man. My family works with me, and we work constantly. Even my ex-wife does a little bit of work for me, even though she's crazy. So anyway, it's all about family and memories. You know, I've got some great memories about the car business. I got great memories about my family, you know, and I love Rockport. But, I mean, your own personal 900-foot pier to fish on a condo that sleeps 10? Call me and I'll hook you up with him. Great, great guy. He's honest. I mean, it's hard to find somebody. We made a deal. Somebody offered him a little more money for his car. And he still brought it to me. Is your word good? If your word's good, you know, you're good. So, anyway, keep that in mind. I mean, it's a great opportunity. Hey, I told him, I said, you know what's neat about that pier? If you get hungry, you can go in and make you something to eat. You got to go to the bathroom, you go in there and go to the bathroom. And you got your family close by. I love to fish. I love Rockport. I love Port A. I love fishing that area. Number one is close to home, you know. Don't take long to get down there and come back. So, but you got to have a good car, a good truck to get down there and make sure you get back. And that's what I'm trying to do, you know, for giving prudence to the simple, the naive. Are you naive? Well, you go into a dealership thinking they're going to take care of you. Well, they didn't take care of you in 20 and 21 when COVID was around. When they ran you off and said, pay more money or get out of here, somebody else will buy it. And now they're begging you to come back. See all the ads? They're begging to come back. And then I had a car guy say, you know, I don't see the big rebates right now. Why not? Hey, these manufacturers are getting smart. They overdo it. I predicted that when we were short in cars during COVID that they'd overbill. Well, they're not building as many 27s right now because they know that the lots are full of 26s. And if they keep building, they're going to have to come up with some big rebates. Well, that costs them in back pocket national. Cost them money. So we're not seeing the big rebates. And with the market change, flood of cars coming in on lease, rental cars, odds and ends, company cars. Hey, what about, just heard about some city trucks from down in the valley. I think there was about 20 or 30 of them. So they got new trucks they ordered come in, so they got to get rid of the old trucks. So, I mean, we're seeing a market change, especially a little early. Used to be always October 1st. But manufacturers are trying to outrun each other, outsmart each other, and they're building, in my opinion, poor quality vehicles. So they're trying to figure out how to win the race. And so they're trying to play it a little smarter. I said, hey, you know, most of the time we slam these dealers with way too many. We got to give rebates to get out. Remember when COVID, they freaked out? They said, we'll never sell another car. We got to give 15,000 rebate, or we give them zero interest rate. Well, the manufacturers had to pay that interest rate down. And so it cost them money one way or another. A person would have been better off getting the $15,000 because it took perfect credit to get zero interest. And so if you didn't have perfect credit, you were back to paying the big interest. So you're better off taking the 15%. Well, the dealers took advantage of that. So you came in expecting zero, buying you a new vehicle, new car, new truck, new van. And so you came in, and then they said, well, hold on, your credit's not as good enough to get zero, but we're going to sell it to you at 10 or 12%. So the dealers made that money difference. So they made a fortune. New car dealerships got rich between 2020 and 2022 because manufacturers freaked out. Everybody thought that the world was coming to the end. Nobody was going to be living. So it was a crazy time, crazy time. And so, you know, prudent people have a quiet confidence. Insecure and uncertain people feel the need of proving themselves. Well, we need to get you educated. We need to get you ready to make your next purchase. Mentally, physically, spiritually ready. I love Proverbs 1:5 says, let the wise listen and add to their learning. And let the discerning get guidance. Do you want guidance? I'm sorry about that. Or do you know it all? See, too many people think they know it all. I've seen it many and many a time. They know it all. And that's the easiest person to sell. And the new car dealers and the used car dealers know that. Easiest person to sell. So, you know, all you do is pump them up, tell them, man, I can't believe you know what's going on. I can't believe how smart. I can't believe how you're taking control. You just keep pumping them up, and they keep wanting to buy, and you convince them, and they're the easiest person to sell. So, you know, don't be a know-it-all. Understand what you're going to do. Understand your budget. Understand what you're walking in on. So we're in this market change right now. So when's the time to buy? Well, let's see what happens this next coming week. Though we got to have a little patience. Patience saves you money to make the right decisions. My ex-wife wanted to move to San Antonio because we were putting our son in a private school. She was freaking out. She kept hearing realtors say, oh, well, there's not going to be an inventory, not going to be.

0: inventory. So she had to have a house in San Antonio. And she was freaking out. And she didn't look hard enough. She didn't do her homework. She found one she loved, and, you know, and we ended up in it. Then the realtor was smart enough to take me all the way around the subdivision to show us the house. And so if we wanted to look at the house, we had to call him, and he took us the long way. Well, right after I bought the house, I thought, I need to drive around this neighborhood. Well, the reason he did that was there was in the neighborhood another five houses for sale. Does a car dealer do the same thing? Does he steer you to the right house, the right car, the right truck? Does he steer you the one that got a bigger bonus on it? Maybe so. You know, I've seen dealerships over the years put bonuses on vehicles. And the salespeople will work their tail off to sell you that vehicle. Why? Because there's a $500 bonus, $1,000 bonus on it. So they work you so hard, you know, oh, we got to move this unit and I can make more money on it than selling you something else. So, you know, I want you to buy what you can afford, number one. Buy what you need. Buy what's probably set up for the future, you know. Many times I've sold a vehicle to a young couple and a sports car, no room, small car, fun car, and then they start to have babies. Well, that don't work. That don't work, so you got to be prepared. So, we want to be ready for the next wave of what the manufacturer, new car dealers, and what the government's trying to put us in. The electric cars are coming. You may as well get ready, get ready, get ready. They are coming. We don't have a choice. You know, but here we go again. Proverbs 14:18, the simple inherit folly. Making bad choices, quick, wrong, short-term decisions. You know, we think about, we look and see, oh man, how many... I laugh about this, but I don't handle many convertibles. And I'll tell you why. Because a lot of people get excited about buying a convertible, and they drop the top for a month, the first month. And after that, they never drop the top. And hey, convertible tops have got expensive to replace. Very expensive. A lot of labor, and the prices of the material has gone up. About like extended warranties. Just had a lady out of Austin. I'd helped a good friend of mine help her with a car. She didn't have any money, and her best friend helped her out. And so she owned the car for about a year, and there was some things come up on the car that didn't sound exactly right. Nothing unsafe. A buddy of mine, her friend, went up to Austin, picked the car up, brought it back. They wanted over $6,000 to fix a few things. $6,000. That's why extended warranties are important nowadays. Labor's up, parts up, but not $6,000 on these few things. So anyway, we get the car back here. I take it to a shop I do a lot of business with. We get this car fixed. This is no joke. I can prove it. $1,500. I can show you the check where they paid. I can show you the estimate of over $6,000. Well, you know, if she didn't know any better, she didn't know me, she didn't know her friends, she would end up fixing it for over $6,000. We did the same work that my guys did, not me, for $1,500. You got to know a mechanic. You got to know what's fair, what's honest. You know, I looked up fair and preparing for a radio show. And so I looked up fair. And fair is marked by impartiality, honesty, free from self-interest, not prejudiced, not favoritism. Fair deal, fair market deal. You ever get a fair market deal off a new car dealer? Very very seldom. Even, you know what I always say? We got to make money on our friends because our enemies don't come around. Here's a lady they're taking advantage of. 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I can't believe how they were mistreating this lady. I mean, bad mistreatment. 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I want you prepared. I want you to understand what's going on. I sell the best warranty I've seen in 40 years. 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And it's the best coverage I've seen. They've got pickup, record pickup. They got all kinds of extras that I don't even mention because I can't keep up with all it. It's a great deal. And I'll help you out. I can answer questions. I can do some things. There's an account manager that'll help you out. There's an 800 number. They don't leave you in the dark like some of them do. I get mail every week. I get somebody trying to sell me extended warranty. Every single week. And I take note of the names. And then I hear radio people, my listeners, call me. I've got this Endurance. I've got, you know, the one that all the other, they're all on radio wanting to say, those are selling companies that are hired to sell. And they do all this advertisement, millions, some of them, millions a month. So they got to make a lot of money. So they add their profit on top of the warranty. I don't. I get a little finder's fee. I'm going to tell you the truth. I can sell one anywhere in the United States. I keep reminding you I sold one in Hawaii, a lot of them up north. So I can sell you one, and it's great protection. It, you know, I used to not push extended warranties. 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So I'm out to help you do the best you can do. So we're waiting on what the government is going to do. And so I want to, you know, think about this. I mentioned it a while ago, forgiving prudence to the naive and the simple. Well, you walk in these dealerships and they want to make friends with you. Does friends take advantage of you? Does friends put you in debtor's prison? Does friends charge you, you know, let's say you want to spend $700 a month payment and you end up, it'd be a $900, $925. Does a friend do that to you? Well, I want you to be the best you can be. Also, hey, and if you got, I've got a guy, I don't know how far he goes, but does tree work for me? Great guy. He's fair and honest. I got a garage guy, garage door guy that's the best, and the Christian brother goes to Tree of Life. I work the front door at Tree of Life, third, fourth, and fifth Sundays. I'll be there this Sunday at Tree of Life on I-35. Got another man that does windows better than anybody. If you want to replace your windows, I don't know what the deal is about windows, but you got to have a guy that's honest. And this guy is the best honest guy I've seen. He does all kinds of work, but he specializes in windows. So I've got all kinds of people that do work, and I've flipped houses. I bought first piece of property, rental property I bought was 55 years ago. Ex-wife got a bunch of rental properties. And so, I mean, hey, it don't cost you nothing to call me. 830-708-4789. And if I don't answer, keep trying. Call me the next or later on or the next day, because I want to talk to you. I mean, I wouldn't give my phone number. People think I'm crazy. You give your mobile number out? Yeah. 830-708-4789. I got a new radio show going on in New Braunfels. 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
4: From ABC News, I'm Chuck Severson. At least 750 people are dead in the flood disaster in Nepal and Tibet on the border with China, with over 3,000 others missing, including some Americans, say the official updates. In Nepal, there are alerts about potential new flooding today. ABC's Lionel Moise.
5: Families remain gathered at relief centers, hoping to learn the fate of their loved ones as teams search the mud and debris for more survivors. Chinese state media showing rescue teams arriving at the border crossing to see everything gone. Hundreds of bodies washing ashore, some as far as 150 miles away in India. Authorities are asking for international help to identify the dead.
4: From Vatican City in Latin, Pope Leo today offering a prayer to the victims and families affected by the Nepal and Tibet floods. President Trump says a new deal with Venezuela over developing its oil reserves will lower gasoline prices, but oil companies will be evaluating the costs and details, says one expert.
6: These proven oil reserves were calculated under Hugo Chavez decades ago, and the numbers may not be consistent with reality.
4: Gas Buddy head of petroleum analysis Patrick DeHaan. This morning, Delcy Rodriguez, interim president of Venezuela, announcing the deal, saying while the U.S. will continue

0: contribute capital and technology, Venezuela retains ownership and sovereignty over its resources. The National Park Service has flash flooding forced air evacuations of more than 4 dozen people from the Grand Canyon. Massive manhunt in Austria and Europe after a broad daylight smash and grab at a Vienna museum. Police say the two men ran off with a 200-carat diamond and platinum necklace worth millions. They're examining the security video. Dutch art crime investigator Arthur Brand.
1: These people are clearly visible on CCTV, so there will be no escape for them. The only question is, will we be in time to get the necklace back?
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19: The thing I love about the Word of God is that there are times when you can consume massive amounts of it and see the big picture that God is painting. Century after century, miracle after miracle. And then there are other times that you can open up God's word and you just get part of a phrase and it's enough. And the reason that I believe God's word does that is because it is the divinely inspired breath of heaven. And when you read it, it reads you. And so there are times when God wants to show you something and he takes you through a long saga like Exodus, Leviticus, and Deuteronomy to prove how he can get you through the wilderness. And then there's other times that God just needs to let you know something and it shows up in just a part of a verse. And the reason I say that is because if I was going to just take the text today and preach it for the fullness of it, there's a lot there to be said. You are of God, little children, and have overcome them. All of that is worth teaching and preaching at some point, but I'm not going to do that today. Because the part of this verse that grabbed me is something that I want you to get a hold of. And that's simply this: greater is he. Say that with me. Greater is he. That's all I need. That's it. I don't need the rest of the promises if I know that his power is greater. He is greater. There's not one thing that you can name that has ever been named on any list of things with names. That when God reads it, he goes, well, I don't know. He's greater. And in order for us to unlock the greatness that is within us, first and foremost, we have to define greatness. And greatness is found in God. He said so himself. He who is in you, say it with me, is greater. The Bible says that God does all things well. And if he is the God who does all things well, and he is the definition of greatness, then you are where greatness dwells. Greatness resides in you. If you could understand how much God has given you and the authority that you possess, you would be able to look at every circumstance in your life and never fear, never worry, because you would understand that God has not given you a spirit of fear, but he's given you power, he's given you love, and he's given you sound mind. And that's not hype, that's his word. I'm not trying to sell you something. I'm trying to tell you what he wrote down about you. People say, well, what do you mean I am where greatness dwells? I'll tell you what I mean. I mean that our God, the same God who created the heavens and the earth, who set the sun, the moon, and the stars in their place, who has numbered and named them, he's the one who sits on the circle of the earth. And the Bible says that he uses this world as his footstool. The mountains he carries in one hand and the hills he holds in the balance. That is the God who created heaven and earth and blew into a pile of dust and man became a living being. That is the God who split the Red Sea so that his children could walk through on dry ground. He is the same God who brought down the walls of Jericho for Joshua and who fed Elijah from the beaks of ravens when he was hiding in a cave. He is the God who guided the stone that the shepherd boy slung when it killed a giant and crowned David the conqueror in Israel. He's the God who sent fire down upon the sacrifice at Carmel and showed up in the furnace for the three Hebrew children when they were tossed inside. That same God sent his son into the womb of a virgin, and that son changed the world. The Bible says that the word became flesh and he dwelt among us and we beheld his glory. We saw his glory when he walked on water. We saw his glory when he calmed the sea. We saw his glory when he raised the dead. We saw his glory when he cleansed sins. We saw his glory when he healed lepers. We saw his glory when the paralyzed got up from their beds and they could run and they could leap. We saw his glory when the blind could see. We saw his glory when demons fled. We saw his glory when he rose again. We saw his glory when he ascended, and he is now seated at the right hand of God the Father, where he has been given the name that is above every name, so that at the name of Jesus, every knee should bow, every tongue should confess that he is Lord to the glory of God the Father. Child of God, what I'm saying is that great God lives in you. The Bible says in the book of Romans, the same power that raised Jesus from the dead, it dwells in you. That's greatness. We've defined it. It's found in God. We know where it exists. It's in you. But how do we access it? First, we have to understand that we are in this world, but we are not of this world. Look at the verse. It says, you are of God, little children, and have overcome them. Who is them? Them are those who are not of God. They are in the world. And it says, the reason that you have overcome the world is because he who is what? In you is what? Greater. Yes, you are in the world, but you're not of this world. And oftentimes what happens in the life of a child of God is that we allow the world to steal our identity. We let them label us and tell us what we should do and how we should be and where we should stay and what we should say and what we can't say. Because if we were to do what God called us to do, we would make them so uncomfortable that because they couldn't beat us, they'd have to join us. We suffer from identity theft. The Bible says to those who are in Christ, you are a new creature. Old things have passed away. And behold, all things have become new. And when you receive Christ and his power and his greatness comes into your life and he redeems you and you become a new creation.

0: God's children need to understand what it means to be a new creature and understand how to turn God's power loose in their life. You need to realize what it means to be a part of His glorious church. This is not just some tradition that we keep on Sunday. This is the only organization that is authorized to use the mighty name of Jesus here on the earth. Jesus Christ said to His disciples, "My church, the gates of hell will not prevail against it. Whatever you ask, you shall receive. Whatever you bind, I will bind. Whatever you loose, I will loose." When you realize what that means and how God has given us the authority of His name and His power on the earth, how dare we let hell stand up anywhere without shouting it down in the mighty name of Jesus? But because we don't know how to unlock this greatness, we let the world tell us what's going to happen. That's not what the Bible says. The Bible says that if God be for you, who can be against you? The Bible says that if He did not withhold His only begotten Son, how will He not freely give us all things? So how can you face any circumstance, trial, or situation and throw your hands up in despair and worry about God not having it? You may not have it, but He does. And since it's not by might, not by power, but by His Spirit, if you unlock the greatness that's within you, you suddenly feel the confidence of what it means to say, "I can do all things through Christ. I can face a season of sickness because my God is a healer and by His stripes I am healed. I can face a season of torment because He gives peace that surpasses understanding. I can, as a child of God, look at the situation that is in front of me and declare that God will make a way where there seems to be no way. Child of God, it doesn't matter the need, He's a provider. It doesn't matter the enemy, He is a defender. It doesn't matter the trouble, He is an ever-present help in a time of trouble. It doesn't matter how high the mountain, if He doesn't move it, He'll give you the strength to climb it. It doesn't matter how big the storm, if He doesn't take you through it, He'll rebuke it and cause it to stop. It doesn't matter what the world says, He has overcome the world and He has given you the victory. My God is greater. He is greater. He is greater. Give the Lord a hand clap of praise. Why push this so hard? Because this is everything. Greater is He who is in you than he who is where? In the world. So we've got two options. The great God who is in you, or the defeated God in the world. And the Bible tells us clearly that Christ has made a public spectacle of Him when He triumphed over Him at the cross. Not only Satan, but every power and principality. Now, the entire world is a fallen place under the evil influence of sin. But the world, the flesh, and the devil are working in conjunction against the greatness that God has placed in you. And you have a choice to make. You can either unlock the greatness in you, or you can succumb to the world, the flesh, and the devil. The thing that's ridiculous is the fact that the world, the flesh, and the devil have already been defeated. You don't have to give back the victory that Christ already won. You just have to stand in the victory that you have. This is what the Bible says when it says, "Submit to God, resist the devil, and he'll flee from you." The devil doesn't want you to stand in that victory, because when you stand in that victory 10 toes down in Jesus' name, the devil can't defeat you.
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1: We return to Cornerstone Church for the continuation of Pastor Matt Hagee's sermon.
2: The devil doesn't want you to stand in that victory, because when you stand in that victory 10 toes down in Jesus' name, the devil can't defeat you. But it's when you fall for his tricks and his schemes. What do I mean by his tricks and his schemes? The Bible says that he's the serpent of old, that he's the deceiver. Revelation 12 and 9, it says he is the serpent of old, called the devil and Satan, who deceives. Who does he deceive? The whole world. Don't forget this. Anytime the devil speaks, he's lying. Everything that comes out of his mouth is a lie. Even if it sounds like truth, he just took a little bit of truth and wrapped it in a lie so that the sugar would make the medicine go down. And because he's a liar, his tactic and his trick is to use things that are deceptive to make you think that it's actually God's will, to get you to question what God wants you to do. But the purpose of the liar, the serpent of old, the enemy, the devil, according to John chapter 10 and verse 10, is that he's a thief. And he's here to rob, to kill, and to destroy. So whenever the devil starts to lie to you, or you start to believe in the things that he's trying to lie to you with, when you start to believe in lust, and you start to believe in power, and you start to believe in greed, and you start to believe in things that entice your flesh, you need to know that the devil is whispering sweet nothings in your ear so he can sneak into your life and take what God has already given you. And the danger of this deception is most of the time you will try and convince yourself it's God's will. It must be God's will, otherwise I wouldn't be in this season. It must be God's will, otherwise we wouldn't have gone through what we went through. It must be God's will. And then you start to rationalize the ridiculous as God's will because you're believing what the devil told you. You say, well, I don't believe that, preacher. Have you ever heard somebody say something so silly as, it's God's will for me to get a divorce? Not according to this book. His word says he hates divorce. And yet the divorce rate in the church is just the same as it is outside the church. How did that happen? We let the deceiver whisper something in our ear that wasn't true. And rather than give God a chance to fix it, we just decided to go with what the world said. That's just one example, but it happens over and over and over and over again. Now I want to take you to the verse where Jesus says in John chapter 10, the thief comes. Because it's very imperative that you understand, sooner or later, the thief is coming. Jesus didn't say that he might stop by sometime. He said very clearly, the thief what? Comes. And I'm thankful that he did. I'm glad that Jesus let us know that he's coming. Because when you know that something is going to happen in advance of its occurrence, you get to prepare for it. You don't have any problem preparing, caring, and planning to protect your physical stuff. Why then can you not do the same for your spiritual stuff? You see, Jesus said in the Gospels concerning the death of John the Baptist, he said, the kingdom of God suffers violence, and the violent take it by force. And it's very important that you hear what I'm about to say, because people will try and take this message out of context and say, well, your pastor's advocating violence. No, I'm not. I'm saying that Jesus said the kingdom suffers violence. And the kingdom that Jesus was talking about was a spiritual kingdom. When Pontius Pilate had him under arrest and they were saying that he had declared himself a king, Pilate asked him, are you a king? And what did Jesus say? I am. He didn't deny his royalty. And then Jesus said, and my subjects are not of this world. If they were of this world, they would overthrow you. Jesus was saying, I am a king. It is a spiritual kingdom, and I have spiritual subjects. When you come to Christ, you are born again, not of flesh, not of blood, but of what? Spirit. So when you come to Christ, you are a part of a spiritual kingdom because you are now a spiritual being where the great God lives. And when your natural body returns to dust, your spirit is going to be in eternity. So when Jesus is saying the kingdom suffers violence and the violent take it by force, he is saying that there is a spiritual kingdom and it is suffering spiritual violence. And if you are going to stand in the victory that I've given you, you're going to have to learn how to take it by force. So how do you do that? First, you have to believe in the power of his name. He has been given the name that is above what? Every name. Therefore, whatever you do it in the mighty name of Jesus. When you pray in his name in faith. When you live and move and have your being, you understand that you do it all by his mighty name. The first thing the devil wants to try and get you to believe is that you don't have any power. If you have his name, you have all the power that you need. So if you unlock his greatness, you have to first believe in his power and his presence in your life. Don't doubt it, believe it. Without faith, the Bible says, it's impossible to please God. The Bible says in the book of James that he who doubts will receive nothing from God. So when you believe in his power, the thing that you next need to do is take action. Why? Because faith without works is what? Dead. The thief is coming. He's coming to rob, to steal, and to destroy. You have faith in the power of God, and the way that you're going to keep the thief from robbing, stealing, and destroying is when he shows up and knocks on your door, or when he deceives you and tries to sneak into your life, rather than give him what God has already blessed you with, you are going to take action in faith, believing in Jesus' mighty name. What does that sound like? That sounds like, in the mighty name of Jesus, this sickness in my body is healed because by his stripes I am healed. In the mighty name of Jesus, your plan for my children is canceled because they are the property of the kingdom of God. In the mighty name of Jesus, the problem that you are trying to bring into my life is going to be solved because my God will make a way where there seems to be no way. You have got to learn how to take spiritual action in the mighty name of Jesus and disrupt, disturb, and infringe upon every plan that the enemy is trying to use in your life. Whenever he tries to come and take your peace, you let him know, I'm taking my peace back. I'm taking my joy back. I'm taking my hope back. I'm taking my confidence back. I'm taking my marriage back. I'm bringing back that prodigal child that's been in the far country. I'm bringing back the goodness of God to my business. I'm bringing back my physical health. It doesn't matter what you need. If you have Jesus, you have all that you need, and the devil can't stop you because you are more than a conqueror through Christ. Greater is he who is in you than he who is in the world. You say, Pastor, I don't know if I can do that. You better learn. Why? Because the thief is coming. He's coming. But Jesus said this, the thief comes to rob, steal, and destroy. He says, but I have come. He said, when the thief gets there, I'll be there too. I'll be there too. And I've come that you might have life more abundantly. So the thief shows up. You're not in this fight alone. You just take a stand upon his word, upon his truth, upon his name, upon his power, upon his presence, upon his blood. And you remind the thief, he's already defeated you. All I have to do is submit to God, resist the devil, and he'll flee. Receiving God's blessings in your life is indeed a matter of spiritual warfare. You got to fight for your promises. Because God is not some Santa Claus who's sitting up in heaven waiting for your list to arrive so he can drop down the chimney of your life. The kingdom suffers violence, and the violent take it by force. Nobody is going to give it to you, but if you are willing to endure, if you are willing to engage, if you are willing to bind and loose, if you are willing to pull down every high thing that exalts itself against the knowledge of God, you can and will be victorious in Jesus' mighty name. So you unlock his greatness when first you define greatness, it's in God. And it's in you. You believe in his power. You use your faith in action to release his power. And the way that you are able to accomplish seeing his greatness in your life, this is the last key here, you endure. You endure. You endure. That's the hard part. We've become a society that is addicted to convenience and comfort. And we think if we spend 90 minutes with Jesus on Sunday, he should saturate our lives the other 166 hours of the week. We come to the altar and we pray one prayer and we want everything fixed by the time we get to the parking lot. But you've got to endure. It starts at the altar. It doesn't end at the altar. But you have to also understand that while you're enduring, you're growing. While you're enduring, you're gaining strength. While you're enduring, you're discovering what it means to be able to do all things through Christ. You're learning what Paul said he knew, that all things work together for good to those that love the Lord and are called according to his purposes. You may not see the good in the now, but if you endure, you'll get to see the good later. Because he who began a good work in you, he'll be faithful to complete it even unto the day of Christ Jesus. You endure because you know that the God that you've put your faith in is greater than what you're going through. And he will keep his promises in your life. Child of God, our God is greater. And his greatness is in you. Give the Lord a hand clap of praise.
0: Write this phrase down. Faith overcomes fear. These three words have the power to change your life, your marriage, your business. They can transform your attitude and give you confidence that God is on your side.
3: There is no fear that faith cannot conquer. Faith overcomes fear. It brings revival, liberty, and true joy that only comes from Jesus Christ. St. Paul wrote, "We are more than conquerors through Christ. The enemy cannot defeat you when you put your faith in Christ our Redeemer."
0: Because of what Christ did for us on the cross of Calvary, we have victory over the world, the flesh, and the devil. That's why the Bible says, "God has not given us a spirit of fear, but power and love and sound mind." This is the day that the Lord has made. Make it a great one.
3: Stay with us to the end of our program. I want to pray a blessing over you.
4: 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In God's prophetic clock, the seven signs for the end of days. 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
1: Now, here's Pastor John Hagee.
4: The first issue is that prophecy proves God knows and controls the future. He knows and controls the future. Consider the amazing prophecy around 550 BC. This is 2,600 years ago. The prophet Daniel predicted that there would be four Gentile powers that would rule the earth in succession in the future. Daniel went before Nebuchadnezzar and said, "There is a God in heaven who reveals secrets." And just for your information, that God is still on the throne and he's still revealing secrets. Daniel said, "We prayed about it. And this is your dream. You saw a great image, the head of gold. This king is your kingdom. And then you saw a second kingdom of silver with the arms crossed, the Medo-Persian Empire, because the Medes were stronger than the Persians. But silver is stronger than gold. From that we go to the Grecian Empire of brass. This is the empire of Alexander the Great. Then after that kingdom comes the Roman Empire. The Roman Empire rules longer than any other empire, but the iron is much stronger than the brass much stronger than this, and so forth. And then we come to the area of this image that is iron and clay. Iron and clay do not mix. That merges into the 10 toes of this image, which represent the 10 leaders of the new world order that the Antichrist will appoint to be leaders in the new world order that you are going to experience if you don't accept Jesus Christ. After the rapture, the final form of the Gentile world will be divided into those 10 toes. These 10 kingdoms will be led by the Antichrist, who will select 10 evil rulers who will establish a worldwide kingdom following the rapture of the church. What's going to be the end of this world kingdom that lifts itself against God? This new world order that's now taking place, there's a rock that's cut without hands, and that rock is going to crush all of these nations to fine powder. The image proves this. Our God knows the future. Our God controls the future. Our God puts kings up and he puts kings down. Our God is an awesome God. He is an awesome God. He is an awesome God. The mixture of iron and clay in the feet of the image where we are today is a prophetic proclamation. Babylon under Nebuchadnezzar, Persia under Cyrus, Greece under Alexander the Great. The Roman Empire existed almost 1,000 years. God revealed to Daniel the exact sequence of those nations. Think about this. This young Hebrew boy gives this proclamation of prophecy that 2,600 years later is coming true, just like the 10 o'clock news tonight is true about what happened today. He is true about things that happened 2,600 years in the future. It verifies that the God we serve is in total control. He puts kings up and he puts kings down. That's in the Bible. Our God controls the future. Rejoice and be exceedingly glad. Good things are going to happen to the body of Christ. Listen now, this statue was 180 feet tall and about 20 feet wide. It was destroyed by a rock cut without hands. That rock is Jesus Christ. That rock is Jesus Christ. The Bible says, "On this rock will I build my church, and the gates of hell shall not prevail against it." Cornerstone Church is a rock. It is a rock that determines the stability of society. So build your life on the Rock of Ages.

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Build your hope on the rock. Build your future on the rock. 1 Corinthians 10, that rock is Jesus Christ, the Son of the living God. Give him praise and glory in the house. What is going to happen to America and the world in the coming great tribulation? Paul described our generation saying, but know this, that in the last days perilous times shall come. Right now we're on the verge of nuclear war. Headlines recently screamed, we are facing the prospect of Armageddon. These are perilous times. 1 Thessalonians 5:3 says, when men will say peace and safety, then comes sudden destruction. The destruction of the earth. We have seen 7 peace treaties President Trump has put together since he took office. God bless you, Mr. President. You deserve the Nobel Peace Prize. But going back to the scripture, remember that the Japanese were in Washington, D.C. signing a peace treaty while their Air Force was bombing Pearl Harbor and killed 2,400 Americans. The Bible says, and when men say peace and safety, get your prophetic eyes open and be aware that the Prince of Glory is walking in the clouds of heaven. There's a trumpet sounding beside him, and he's just waiting to give the blast of that trumpet for the dead in Christ to rise, and we which are alive and remain shall be caught up to meet the Lord in the air. There it is. There it is.

Are you ready for that? Are you ready for that? Daniel 12, verse 4. The signs given to Daniel marking the end of time. And the angel Michael tells Daniel, "But you, Daniel, shut up the words and seal the book until the time of the end." These are the signs that the angel is telling Daniel will be the end of time. Men shall run to and fro, and knowledge shall be greatly increased. Look at the phrase to and fro. You see that every morning out here at 7 o'clock, to and fro. Every morning when I get to work, I have to have a prayer of forgiveness for all the things I've said and thought between my house and this office. From the Garden of Eden until early in the 20th century, men rode horses. My mother went to church the first time in a wagon drawn by horses. And then came the invention of cars by Henry Ford, airplanes, jets. We put men on the moon. We're now launching rockets from China that go back to China without even America knowing it. We have artificial intelligence that's reshaping the world. Consider the knowledge explosion in medicine. From Genesis to the 20th century, medicine had very little change. Now we have heart transplants, and we have brain surgery. We have organ transplants. Medicine so advanced, we've had to redefine death. The greatest prophetic sign is the rebirth of Israel, May 14th, 1948. The most important prophetic event since the resurrection of Jesus Christ. This is the headline that shook America in 1948. Look at it. Israel, reborn after 2,000 years. Listen to the prophecy of Hosea chapter 6, 1 and 2. Come, let us, Israel.

0: Israel. Come, let us, Israel, return to the Lord, and he has torn us. He's talking about the diaspora and the Holocaust. He has torn us, but he will heal us. He has stricken us, but he will bind us up. He's saying our future is going to be a good future because God is with us. Listen to the prophet Hosea. After 2 days, take this Bible mathematics. A day with the Lord is 1,000 years, and 1,000 years is as a day. So 2 days would be 2,000 years. After 2 days, 2,000 years, on the third day, the beginning of the third day, he will raise us up that we may live in his sight. The translation of Hosea's prophecy is for 2,000 years, 2 days, the Jewish people suffered persecution. Then on the third day, he raised them up to live in his sight. Israel is a fact. And for you Palestinians who are saying there needs to be a two-state solution, forget it. God gave Israel that land, and it's their land forever. We're now living 25 years into the third day. The king is coming. The king is coming back on the third day, and we're going to live in his sight. We shall see him as he is, as the King of Kings, as the Lord of Lords, as the Lion of Judah, as our blessed hope, as the Defender of Israel, to rule the world from Jerusalem for 1,000 years with a rod of iron. Shout hallelujah, brother. It's going to happen.
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0: God shows Ezekiel the future of Israel, another sign that this is the end of the age. Jerusalem reunited with Israel in 1967. Stay focused here. It happened in the Six-Day War. The Six-Day War was a war of miracles. How did Israel defeat 6 countries in 6 days? It happened because God Almighty was with them. President Trump announced on December 6, 2017, that Jerusalem is the eternal and undivided capital of Israel. Don and I visited President Trump at the White House in his first term. I asked him to recognize Jerusalem and move the U.S. Embassy from Tel Aviv to Jerusalem. He did it. God bless you, Mr. President. But that very act was confirmation that the times of the Gentiles were fulfilled. Listen to Luke 21:24. And Jerusalem will be trampled down by the Gentiles. That's us. Until the times of the Gentiles be fulfilled. Then they shall see the Son of Man coming in a cloud with power and great glory. Brother, we can hear the footsteps of King Jesus walking through the clouds of heaven. The trump of God is getting ready to sound. Look up, look up. Your redemption draweth nigh. The rapture of the church is imminent. Give the Lord a shout of praise. Now, following the rapture, what happens? There's the judgment seat of Christ. the picture of the person standing before God at the judgment seat, right there. All of the righteous are going here. Paul said we must all stand before the judgment seat of Christ. So then each of us shall give an account of himself to God. You, me, every one of us will individually give an account to God for what we did in our life. I'm going to give an account for every sermon. I will give an account of it. Well, I better not say that. You're going to give an account of every Sunday you forsook the Lord's day. Sunday is not your day, it's God's day. He will give an account, we will give an account of every thought, every word, and every deed face to face with God. The Bible says that. If you don't make the rapture, and some of you won't, here are your options. If you refuse to accept Jesus Christ as Lord and Savior, and you die in your sins, you, the Bible says, are going to go to hell. Luke 16 describes hell. The Bible says the rich man died and was buried, just like you will be. Verse 23, and in hell he lifted up his eyes, being in torment, and he cried and said, Father Abraham, have mercy on me, and send Lazarus that he may dip the tip of his finger in water and cool my tongue, for I am tormented in this flame. Some of you are going to meet the rich man because you rejected Jesus Christ as Savior and Lord. So, let's mark your journey. When you pass from this life, you're going to go here. This is the grave. Here. This is hell. You're going to be there, if it happens today, 1,007 years. The 7 years of these tribulations, and then 1,000 years of the millennial reign, at least 1,007 years, and then you individually are going to be called before the great white throne judgment and answer to God. And there is where there is weeping and wailing and gnashing of teeth. Why? Because everyone in that long lineup know they're only coming back to the place called hell to live forever and forever and forever. Which one of those events do you want to be? Here, at the judgment seat, where the marriage supper of the Lamb, what is this? This is a 7-year Mexican fiesta. Right here. You talk about unspeakable joy, and then we are coming back, Jesus is coming back the second time, right here, to establish his capital in the city of Jerusalem. Think about that. You're going to be in one of those two. Which one is that going to be? Jesus Christ went to the cross so that you could have everlasting life. All that you have to do is simply say that you're ready to receive Christ. When I prayed the dedication prayer over the U.S. Embassy and it moved to Jerusalem, an Orthodox rabbi ran to the stage and he grabbed me, hugged me, and he said, Pastor Hagee, now we can build the temple and Messiah is going to come because the time of the Gentile has ended. The next time the 144,000 Jewish believers, that would be 12,000 from each tribe, begin carrying the message to the Jewish people, that message is Messiah is coming. Righteous Jews are going to flee to Petra. Petra is a rock fortress in Jordan where God protects them for 3.5 years. Moses and the children of Israel were protected for 40 years in the wilderness. I have been to Petra. It's a magnificent natural rock fortress where thousands of people can live with a protection that God has provided that's just unspeakable. The Antichrist will rise from the dead, emulating the death and resurrection of Jesus Christ. Enoch and Elijah will begin their ministry to the Jewish people. That ministry is the Messiah is coming. Then it happens. Christ returns to Jerusalem.

0: He's followed by the armies which are in heaven. He has just defeated everyone at the Battle of Armageddon. How big is that battle? 200 million, this is a Bible number, 200 million are going to walk up the Euphrates River. That's the Chinese army. They represent the kings of the East. The kings of the West will come with the Antichrist. That will be all of the European forces and fight the Battle of Armageddon. It will be the most massive military entourage in history. And when Christ comes back with his army and he sees the distress of the Jewish people, it's not a mystery to him. He's going to go down and whack them all. And listen to this in closing. This is a describe. John the Revelator writes in chapter 19 of Revelation, "Now I saw the heavens opened, and behold a white horse, and he who sat on him was called Faithful and True, and in righteousness does he judge and make war." This is Jesus Christ. "His eyes were like a flame of fire, and on his head were many crowns. He had a name written that no one knew except himself. He was clothed with robes dripped in blood." This is the blood of Armageddon. "And his name is called the Word of God. And the armies which were in heaven, clothed in linen, white and clean, followed him on white horses." That's us. That's you and you and you and you and you and you and you. Do you know how to ride a horse? You better pick it up quick. "Out of his mouth is going to go a two-edged sword with which he shall strike the nations with a rod of iron. And he treads the winepress of the fierceness and wrath of Almighty God. And he has on his robe and on his thigh a name written, King of Kings and Lord of Lords." This is the Bible's description of Jesus Christ, the Son of God, killing the enemies of Israel. Give the Lord a shout of praise in the house. Stand. I want to close with this thought. There are two resurrections. The resurrection of the righteous, where we go to heaven. But those who refuse Christ, and you have to come to the great white throne judgment, weeping, wailing, gnashing of teeth, because you know you're going to be cast into the lake of fire forever and forever. It's just so much easier to know Jesus than to do that. I want you to bow your heads for just a minute. How many of you in this room can say, "Pastor, if Jesus came today, I would not be ready"? Let me see your hand. Put your hand up. Thank you. God bless you. God bless you, and God bless you, and God bless you, and God bless you, and God bless you, and God bless you who are raising your hands. Repeat this prayer after me. Heavenly Father.
1: Heavenly Father.
0: I come before you.
1: I come before you.
0: In the name of Jesus Christ.
1: In the name of Jesus Christ.
0: I ask you to forgive me of all of my sin.
1: I ask you to forgive me of all of my sins.
0: Cleanse me.
1: Cleanse me.
0: By your precious blood.
1: By your precious blood.
0: Write my name.
1: Write my name.
0: Today.
1: Today.
0: In the Lamb's Book of Life.
1: In the Lamb's Book of Life.
0: That I receive Jesus Christ.
1: That I receive Jesus Christ.
0: As Savior and Lord.
1: As Savior and Lord.
0: That I may know him.
1: That I may know him.
0: And he will know me.
1: And he will know me.
0: When I stand before him.
1: When I stand before him.
0: At the judgment bar of God.
1: At the judgment bar of God.
0: Today.
1: Today.
0: I have been redeemed.
1: I have been redeemed.
0: I am a Christian.
1: I am a Christian.
0: On my way to heaven.
1: On my way to heaven.
0: Thank you, Lord Jesus Christ.
1: Thank you, Lord Jesus Christ.
0: Give the Lord a shout of praise in the house. Amen. Amen. Amen. Lift your hand for the blessing. And now may the Lord bless you, and may the Lord keep you, and may the Lord make his face to shine upon you, And may the Lord be gracious unto you and give you his peace. May you leave this assembly knowing that this has been a great day, for souls have been won to the King of Kings and to the Lord of Lords. The Bible says, he that winneth souls is wise. We thank you, God, for this opportunity, and thank you for those who are now redeemed and part of the body of Christ. In Jesus' name, receive the love, the joy, and the peace of God our Savior. Amen. Be dismissed.
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3: And now may the Lord bless you, and may the Lord keep you. And may the Lord make his face to shine upon you and be gracious unto you and give you his peace. May you be filled with God's grace, joy, and confidence, because fear has no part in the life of a Bible-believing Christian. May you be certain that God is leading you down his path of righteousness, certain that he is lifting the burdens from your mind and from your life, certain that the peace of God that surpasses all understanding is yours today. You are certain that you are a child of God and heaven is your future home. Therefore, in the authority of Jesus' name, step into a new dimension of life that is led by the nail-pierced hand of the Son of God. Receive this blessing. Amen. The signs Jesus told us to watch for are no longer whispering, they are shouting. In this powerful new book, you will discover seven prophetic signs unfolding right now. You will see how today's headlines were written in Scripture thousands of years ago. Know the timeline. Understand the hour. 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
7: From ABC News, I'm Chuck Severson. At least 750 people are dead in the flood disaster in Nepal and Tibet on the border with China, with over 3,000 others missing, including some Americans, say official updates. ABC's Britt Clenett in Bidur, Nepal.
8: Among the missing Americans is a group of pilgrims on a spiritual journey to Mount Kailash.
9: We do pray for them and all those that are being affected by this, and that's why we're here.
8: In Kathmandu, we meet Kailash pilgrims from Arkansas, Cynthia Pitchford and Haley Kuntz, who landed the day the flood hit, but they're determined to set off on the pilgrimage.
10: This has been in the works for about 5 years.
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8: They'll take a different route, but in a few weeks we'll end up at the flood-hit border crossing.
7: From Vatican City in Latin, Pope Leo today offering a prayer to the victims and families affected by the Nepal and Tibet floods. National Park Service says flash flooding forced air evacuations of more than 4 dozen people from the Grand Canyon. More details in the new deal between the U.S. and Venezuela over developing the latter's oil reserves. It's said to include a 100-year lease, says ABC's Stephen Portnoy.
12: The president says the deal will substantially lower gas prices, but experts throw cold water on the idea that it'll have an impact anytime soon. Venezuelan crude is especially hard to refine, and the country's refining capacity has fallen off dramatically after decades of neglect. It could take years to improve it.
7: This morning, Delcy Rodriguez, interim president of Venezuela, saying while the U.S. will contribute capital and technology, Venezuela retains ownership and sovereignty over its resources. Deaths from a Russian air attack on an ammo warehouse west of Kyiv have risen to 38, 4 people still missing. says President Zelensky. Massive manhunt in Austria and across Europe after a broad daylight smash and grab at a Vienna museum. Two men allegedly running off with a 200-carat diamond and a platinum necklace with 600 diamonds. You're listening to ABC News.
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16: All right. Well, a very, very good morning to everybody across San Antonio and the Hill Country and South Texas and wherever you happen to be listening this morning. It is a nice morning out there. Going to be another hot afternoon. This is August. This is that month that's sort of our transitional month where the days stay hot, the nights, the mornings, the evenings get a little bit cooler, and then first thing you know, we're into fall. It means it's a very busy season for gardeners, and that's what we're here to talk about for the next 3 hours. And, gosh, it looks like a lot of people are already ready to talk. We've got James and Matt and Wayne and Robert all ready to start. So I've got lots of things to talk about, too. Tell you about the seminar under the cypress we're going to do next Saturday morning. But we'll save that for a little later. Right now, let's talk about what you want to talk about. And James is first in line. Good morning, James.
19: Morning, Bob. How you doing this morning?
16: Oh, I'm off to a good start. How about yourself?
19: Oh, I'm just sitting here thinking about the things I have to do, and one of them... is put out some vinegar and orange oil.
20: Yeah.
19: I'm getting that 9% vinegar from HEB.
20: Sure.
19: And I can't afford Medina's orange oil anymore, so I got some green gobbler for $20 a quart. And I'm using 4 ounces instead of 2 in the mix with the 1 gallon. And, man, I'm telling you, with this heat, it's instant death on those weeds I'm working on.
20: Oh, yeah. Oh, yeah. Well, then you may experiment with it and find that you don't need to use as much. The purpose of orange oil in the mix is it's a solvent. It sort of softens the weed up, and then it's the acetic acid in the vinegar that does the killing. So depending on what type of weed, you know, we have a standard formulation that we put together that takes care of a broad range of things, but some of your softer plants, some of the clovers and things like that, you could probably get away with using a third as much orange oil. Fighting tough stuff, yeah, you're probably going to, might even have to go with a little bit more. But where you're trying to be economy-minded, you can experiment a little bit and see how much you need to use to get the effects you need. But, boy, compared to some of the toxic stuff out there, it's the only way to go. Especially when you got a garden, when you got pets and kids and grandkids and things like that around. I just don't understand people still using those cancer-causing things that you buy at Home Depot. Vinegar and orange oil does everything I needed to do.
19: It works real good around my young trees growing in the nursery.
20: Oh, yeah.
19: Really works well. You don't have to worry about getting it on the bark, and it kills the weeds really well. Hey, I wanted to remind you guys, I heard Howard talking about kimchi.
20: Yeah.
19: And I think we're going to do sauerkraut this year.
20: Uh-huh.
19: But we're starting to think about getting seeds started for cabbage. You know, you got like 4 weeks in the trays before you set them out, and then you got right. another, you know, 90 days on the storage cabbage, and then about 60 something days on the other cabbages. So I was just wanting to remind you guys that it's time to start thinking about getting some seed ordered and get ready for that.
20: Well, I totally agree with you, and not just cabbage, of course. Lots and lots of good information coming out about how good fermented foods are for you, but that whole cabbage family, broccoli, Brussels sprouts, cauliflower, kale, all those things are great plants for our cool weather gardens. And you know, it's all that seed's not difficult to germinate and grow, but it takes time. And like you say, you better get a head start on it, because we're getting into cool season weather, and the cabbage family is one of the first things that you can put out in the fall garden. And so you bring up a real good point. It's time to get that seed and get it growing.
19: Yeah, it's hard to think about a fall garden when it's 102 degrees, but, you know, it's going to come on us pretty fast. And if you're ready for it, you'll have a pretty good harvest. But if not, you'll be way into you know, February, and that's when it starts getting cold.
20: And it sometimes gets cold enough to hurt even the cabbage family. So, very good point. I appreciate you bringing it up to us. What else
19: yes,
20: is
19: sir.
20: Going on?
19: Well, I started garlic chives underneath a few trees many, many years ago.
20: Right.
19: And they lived through that 4-year drought with no care at all.
20: Mm-hmm.
19: They're going to be going real good when we're all dead and gone, man. They're going to live forever.
20: Well, so, and they're getting pretty right now. Ours are covered with buds. It's not going to be but a week or two before you got a season with lots and lots of pretty little flowers on those things, not to mention the good things you can do with them in the kitchen. But they're just a pretty little perennial, like you say, very, very tough plant, very drought tolerant. For everything around them is just wilted like mad. They're just sitting there looking nice and perky. And like I say, ours are, they're just covered with buds. I haven't seen any open flowers yet, but in very few days we'll start having flowers, and they'll last for months.
19: Well, I started them in 200 trays, And now I've got 3 gallons that are starting to fill out, and then 1 gallons are looking pretty good. And the 3-inch 18 trays are up about 8-10 inches. So I've got them anywhere you look. I've got them. So I'll be ready. I'll be ready for my tomato customers when the season starts. Maybe they'll want to try a few of them.
20: I bet they will. That's fun. That's a plant, like you say, you're only going to sell it once, though, because nobody's going to have to replace that plant. It's going to be there for

0: sir. I totally agree with you on that one.
1: Well, that's all I had for you. I wanted to get in early because I got to spray some weeds, but I sure appreciate you taking my call.
0: Always a pleasure, James. You get out and have a wonderful Sunday, and I know we'll talk again soon, and I'll move along and say good morning to Matt. What's going on today, Matt?
2: Hey, good morning, Bob. How you doing this morning?
0: Off to a good start. It's going to be a nice day out there. Just going to be another hot afternoon.
2: Yeah, you're not kidding. I'll chime in on the garlic chives. I'm staring at one that I planted about 9 years ago, and I eventually had to put limestone blocks around it so it didn't expand into the rest of my vegetable garden. But I munch on that pretty much every day. I love it to pieces. And
0: yes, sir.
2: It's also pretty indestructible. So it's been a while since I called you. So I'm up here in North Austin, and I called you maybe a year or two ago about a big tooth maple that I had. I'd stuck it in a place in between my house and the next door neighbors. Only gets about 4 hours of direct sunlight. And it would grow a little bit in the spring, you know, but then about half of that growth would just shrivel up. So the stem would stay sort of alive, but the leaves would just shrivel. You told me that, you know, the azomite was the only potential solution. And I tried it, and I got the same problem. So I think it's just in a really bad spot. And so I'm going to transplant it. And I think I already know the answer, but I want to move it to a place that gets a whole lot more sun. And I think this is a bad time of year to do it, or is it possible? I'm itching to do it. If you tell me, hey, wait until October, I'll wait until October.
0: How long ago was it that you planted it? How long has it been in the ground?
2: 6 years.
0: I wait until October. If this was one that had just been a year or two, I wouldn't have expanded its root system very much. But in 6 years, even though it hasn't been just thriving for you, those roots have spread out, and I'm afraid it'd be very, very stressful on it. So rather than look at the calendar, wait till it drops its leaves for the winter. When it drops its leaves, it's going into its semi-dormant state, and at that point, even if you damage the roots a little bit, they'll have 3 or 4 months to get themselves reestablished before it goes through the stress of putting on its new set of leaves and starting all over. So wait till it goes deciduous on you this fall. Have the new hole dug and just dig it, move it as quickly as you can, water it in good with some Garrett juice, maybe some Super Thrive, and should be able to transplant very successfully. I think it will benefit from getting more sun and also more air movement. That's one thing about any plant, but especially some of our little bit more, our little pickier trees, I guess. I won't call them delicate, but I'll call them pickier. They really do like good air movement, and if you've got something sitting there between two homes, I mean, ultimately it's going to get big enough that it'll get up above the roof lines and all, but if you've got it out in the open where it's got good air movement around it, got more sunlight, watch your watering and all on it, I think it'll do a whole lot better for you.
2: Okay, and then, all right, you were the one person who was going to be able to stop me. I actually bought the replacement tree I was going to stick in there yesterday, and I guess I'll just keep that in the pot. I'm gonna try a wafer ash and see how that goes, and if it has the same problems, then I'll give up. But the thing about watering it, right, when it has no leaves on it, how do I know if I'm overwatering it?
0: Well, there's no such thing as overwatering. There's watering too often, but when you water it, you need to water it thoroughly. Before you put it in its new hole, you know, fill it with water and be sure you've got good drainage. You've got a little bit, you know, better soil than lots of us do that are sitting here on, you know, just a limestone hill. But just use your index finger. When that soil's dry a couple of inches deep, it's time to water again. When you water it, water it really, really thoroughly. And how often you have to do that is going to depend on how warm it is, how sunny it is, how windy it is. In the meantime, you can never overdo it by just spraying water up and down the trunk of the tree. That tree will absorb, you know, while it's still got soft bark, ultimately it's going to get, you know, hard woody bark on it that's going to not really absorb the water. But while it's still got that soft bark, it will absorb a lot of moisture directly through the bark, and that will help take some of the pressure off the root system while it gets reestablished. So just plan on your

0: Use your index finger to judge when it needs to be watered, but don't think twice about just taking your hose and just spraying up and down the trunk. You're not going to overdo it doing that, and that'll really help you get off to a better start.
1: Okay. It's going to make my winter a little bit nervous, right? Because just be waiting for spring for it to leaf out, and then I know I didn't kill it. But thank you for the advice. That's what
0: And you should do well with your wafer ash. They come up around my ranch periodically, and sometimes I've down along my creek bed where it's pretty shady with all the bigger trees I've got. And unfortunately, the deer seem to think they taste pretty good, so they rarely get very big for me. But I think your wafer ash will probably do well. If it's got 4 or 5 hours of sun, that should be enough for it to do fine in the original spot there.
1: Yeah, no, I'm treating it as an experiment. I've never had one, and I'm looking forward to see if I can be successful with it. With your advice, it should help. I'm looking. I want to thank you. I'm sitting here underneath a desert willow, and I got a flame acanthus that's big enough to eat small children with hummingbirds flying around it. And it's been listening to you for a long time, and I'd put my backyard up against anybody in the neighborhood.
0: So, well, I'm glad it's bringing pleasure to you. And I tell you that anisocanthus or flame acanthus, whichever you prefer, James was talking about how those garlic chives can spread. That's another plant. If you can't grow that plant, and if it doesn't try to take over your backyard, you're doing something wrong, because it's a pretty thing. I've got a yellow gold one as well as orange red one, but that's another one that's going to throw seed everywhere. And you can transplant plenty of little plants to give your friends as gifts if you like with that one too.
1: Yeah, no, this is the third spot in the yard that I've had it. I finally figured out I need to give it plenty of room, and it's covered with flowers.
0: Yeah,
1: so
0: plenty of room and lots of sun on that one.
1: Yep. Yeah, no. So thanks as always, Bob. Let you get along to the next caller. Really appreciate it. Have a good rest of your day.
0: Well, I appreciate your call this morning, and you do the same. Wayne and Robert, hang on just a second. I do need to get a break in here. I have the pleasure of talking about GeoSource. Drove by their gate bright and, well, actually dark and early this morning, but I love talking about GeoSource because they provide such a good service as far as providing quality soils, quality compost, quality mulches, and they always do it the right way. No biosolids, nothing toxic goes into any of their products, and they use the static pile compost method, which Malcolm Beck is one that originally taught us all the reasons that static pile composting is so good. It takes a little longer to produce the compost, but unlike these folks that are turning it constantly, trying to rush it along, that kind of compost is almost all bacterially generated. Static pile compost is generated both bacterially and fungally, gives you the widest diversity of microbes, and that makes it the best compost you're going to find anywhere. If you're looking for straight compost, great. GeoSource has it. Looking for good soil mixes? Try out that Hill Country Garden Soil. You'll find it to be probably the most useful soil mix you've ever tried and grows so many things so very well. Looking for mulches? They've got everything from the simple double ground hardwood mulch to cedar mulch all the way up to the living mulches, top dressing. GeoSource does it right. Can't go see them today, though. They're only open Monday through Friday. They're about 20 minutes north of 1604 on Highway 3351 up near Bergheim, but you don't have to go pick up your material. 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
3: All right, beautiful morning out there. Let's get back to gardening. It's going to be Wayne and Robert and Glenn and Debbie. Wayne's first. Good morning, Wayne.
4: Good morning, Bob.
3: Good morning, sir.
4: All right. I've got several questions today. I may take a little longer than I usually do, but one of the questions is, I heard y'all talking yesterday about tomato diseases, and I think I've gotten my canopy up off the ground pretty well, and I've watered pretty consistently, but I still lost a bunch of tomatoes, and they were basically looking like there was basically black, just kind of took over the canopy, and so okay. I'm just trying to go ahead and figure out what that is. Mainly, I'm going to fix the. I didn't put out the cornmeal, so I'm going to do that. But can you tell me what that might have been?
3: Probably one of the fungal diseases. Most common things are, of course, the yellowing you get with early blight. But there are diseases like verticillium and fusarium. It's one reason. They still do it. It's not as common as they used to, but try to go with varieties, what they call VFN, which stands for verticillium, fusarium, and nematode resistant. And, keep good records. Some tomatoes are much more susceptible to the problems than others. My experience has been, even though I like the anthocyanin, high anthocyanin tomatoes, they seem to be much more prone to the problems than, some of your standard celebrity, and it seems to be more of a problem with large fruited tomatoes than it does with small fruited tomatoes. Couple of things I would suggest. Your cornmeal, I use it as, in soil preparation, and then I'll dust the soil around the base of the plants fairly heavily. If it's been a problem in the past, you probably want to go one step further, and that is every few weeks, make up some corn water tea, 2-3 tablespoons of cornmeal and two or three tablespoons in a quart of water. You probably don't need to make up a lot of spray, and then spray the foliage. That will stop a lot of problems. The other thing that will help, and you don't want to overdo this because you're killing good microbes as well as bad, but give your plants a foliar spray with hydrogen peroxide occasionally. Dilute it down about 2 parts water to 1 part grocery store peroxide. That will stop a lot of different problems that sometimes hit tomatoes. Beyond that, I'm big on giving them most of their nutrient through their roots. That's what will get them to develop a really good root system. But spraying the foliage now and then with Garrett juice, especially with a little extra seaweed added to it, that's going to toughen them up against spider mites and some of the other things. But I think what you're looking at is one of the bacterial or fungal diseases, and the cornmeal will go a long way towards stopping fungal diseases. Bacterial, you'll stop pretty much with the peroxide, but just be sure you've got good air movement, be sure you've got good bright sunlight, And again, try to be proactive rather than reactive. Go ahead and get your cornmeal down before you plant. Spray periodically with corn water tea. Spray periodically with your dilute peroxide. Don't wait until the problem shows up before you go after it.
4: I got it. That'll I'll listen to the recording of this thing, and I'll write it all down in my journal, and I'll get on it because I've gotten it good.
3: Yeah, and keep the air movement going. That's one of the most important things with all vegetables, but especially with tomatoes. You need to have good air circulation around those plants all the time.
4: Okay, very good. Now, the last, I really just had two questions. My last question is, I've got a lot, and I've talked to you about this before, but I've actually had time to do it this winter. I've got a lot of dead wood underneath the river bottom area, and I'm going to go get a bunch of that this year and start piling it up to allow it to go into plant mixes, but also compost it. You were talking about compost. What's the best way to compost that? And I'm not interested in speed. I'm interested in more just having it take time.
3: Well, you know, the more surface area you have on the material you're composting, the faster it works because, there are a ton of different beneficial microbes that work to break things down. And the way you get more surface area is turn it into the smallest chips that you conveniently can. I think it's worth it to go out and rent a chipper for a day. You don't have to rent one and keep it all the time because they get a pretty good price for them. But find somebody that's got a good bandit chipper after you've got a bunch of wood on the ground, and you'll be amazed how much material you can turn into little wood chips instead of big pieces of wood in a day's time. My partner actually bought her own chipper years ago, and it's, here 30 years later, it still works just fine. When we got a big job, we go out and rent a bigger chipper, but that's going to be the single most important thing is reduce the size, of those, that material, down to a smaller size. Beyond that, anything that keeps the microbes happy, and that's going to be any sugary substance like molasses, spray that periodically. That'll get your compost going faster and, maintain good moisture to it. Material will compost much quicker with adequate moisture. You don't want to keep it so wet that it goes anaerobic on you, but those are the two things I'd tell you. Be sure your compost pile stays moist and try to have whatever material you're putting in there, from wood chips to grass clippings to, spoiled vegetables. Try to keep it on the moist side, and given some time, you'll make wonderful compost. And like I was talking about GeoSource, to make really good compost, plan on turning that pile, maybe every 4 or 5 months, not every week, because it's a lot of your fungi especially are long, what we call filamentous. They have a long filamentous body, and when you're turning your pile all the time, you're destroying them. So static pile, in my opinion, is a far better way to make compost, and sounds like you got plenty of raw material, so where you can incorporate some green material. Be very careful if you're using any manures that the manure is free of picloram, the herbicide that so many people put on their hay these days. But beyond that, it takes time. There's no it's both an art and a science. Malcolm Beck wrote a simple book years ago called Let It Rot. You might see if you can find an old copy of that, and it'll give you a lot more specific information. But small chips, plenty of moisture, and plenty of sugar in there to speed it up, and green plus brown. You'll make good compost.
4: 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Bob, I love listening to the show. I'm going to hang up and listen to some more. Take care.
3: Appreciate that, Wayne. You get out and have a wonderful Sunday morning, and Robert and Glenn and Debbie, hang on just a second. Gotta keep everybody happy getting their messages out, and that's why I get to talk to you about Fanix right now. Fanix, oldest nursery around, 80-some-odd years now since Eddie Fanix started it. Then it was run by his son, John. Now it's the grandsons and great-grandsons that are making Fanix Nursery one of the best nurseries you'll ever visit. About 10 acres ground over the same place you've always been, on Home Green Road over on the southeast side of San Antonio. They specialize in a lot of different things. Roses have always been big for them. Nowadays, they have a lot of antique, old-fashioned roses along with the modern hybrids. Trees, you bet. They've got fruit trees. They've got citrus. They've got shade trees, all kinds of trees. And, of course, right now, bringing in all those fall veggies, lots of tomatoes. Told me they're going in a hurry, though, so don't put off getting by Fanix to pick up your tomatoes, the cherries, and the big fruited varieties as well. 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Fanix have got about 10 acres of ground over there. They've really expanded the diversity of plants that they carry. A lot of house plants over there, lots of cacti and succulents nowadays to go with all the plants they have for your yard and garden area. 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Just get over and see them. Like I say, they're over on Home Green Road, just off South W.W. 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
3: All right, let's get back to gardening here. And, it's a nice Sunday out there. I believe we're up to Robert next. Good morning, Robert.
16: Good morning, Professor. How are you?
3: It's just a beautiful day. Looking forward to it. How about yourself?
16: A little bit too humid for me right now, but it's not bad.
3: Well, it's a lot better now than it's going to be at 2 o'clock this afternoon. So,
16: and now I'll be inside.
3: Yes, sir.
16: Okay.
3: Well, how can I help you today?
16: A couple of questions. You know, I went to work on that little live oak tree you told me about, watering the bark and but the top of the leaf started turning brown. So I'm like, did I overdo it, overwater it, or what?
3: I think you're probably just looking at a little bit of hot summer sunshine on it. The lower leaves are green, but the top of it is getting a little brown?
16: Yes.
3: I think you're just looking at
16: it. It hasn't developed leaves on the bottom yet. Even last night, I watered it last night, but I just noticed how the leaves on the top were turning brown. So, and you may be right. It may be just with that heat out here during the day.
3: Yeah, but you do have some good green foliage on it, and it's just up at the top that you're getting browner leaves.
16: Yeah.
3: Yeah, I think you're just looking at weather. Keep up the good work, you know, watering, spraying the water up and down the bark on that tree. And when that soil's dry, an inch or two deep, you know, give it a good thorough drenching. But I think you're just looking at summertime browning. I was looking, in our own garden, looking at some brown leaves on some bay laurels that normally take full sun. This, you know, if you want to check, and of course I don't want you climbing up in the top of your tree, but go out and feel the foliage on your plant sometime. When that foliage starts feeling really hot to the touch, you're likely to get a little bit of sunburn on just about anything, even oak trees. And when you're putting out new trees, be sure that you transition them gradually. Put them out where they get morning sun, and then move them gradually to where they get all day sun. But I think you're just looking at a little heat stress on those the upper leaves, and not a whole lot we can do about that except be a little patient. And first thing you know, we will get away from these 105 degree real field temperatures in the afternoon. I don't think you're looking at any disease. I think you're probably taking good care of that tree now, and I think it's just sunburn, as it were.
16: Okay, second question. When the builders laid the sod, they didn't tell me what kind of gray. I wish it was St. Augustine, but it's not.
3: Okay.
16: I know what that looks like.
3: Okay.
16: And, however, lately, what's coming up is what I think is crabgrass. Green leaves, red vines. I think that's crabgrass, and it's just showing up all over the yard.
3: Well, I think it may more likely be what they call King Ranch Bluestem or KR Bluestem. That's what a lot of people end up fighting. If whatever your basic grass is, if it's not St. Augustine, hopefully it's Bermuda. Wouldn't be too bad if it's Zoysia. But until that grass gets really well established, you're going to have some weedy stuff come up. Best thing you can do for it is get some good compost. And everywhere you can, hopefully your entire yard, soon as it cools off just a little bit, I'd let the temperature get a few degrees cooler in the afternoon. But half an inch of compost over that grass is going to really suppress the weeds. It's going to really help your basic grass get started. If you like St. Augustine, you can gradually convert to a St. Augustine yard. Go out to Thomas Stone or somewhere, buy a few squares of St. Augustine, cut it up in little 4-inch plugs, and plant out in the areas, especially in the shadier areas. But St. Augustine is our strongest grass. Given good water, it will choke out even Bermuda grass. But the number one thing to cut down on the weedy growth is going to be compost. As soon as it cools off just a little bit. If you've got a small area, you can buy it in bags. I recommend the Nature's Creation brand. If you got a big area, talk to Geosource. They'll bring it to you if you're, anywhere within the area. But don't be worrying about spraying or weed killers or things like that. Even if you've got Bermuda grass, which is the cheapest stuff out there, which is probably what the builder put in, Bermuda grass will choke out the weeds as it thickens up. So plenty of moisture, plenty of nutrient, and but that layer of compost sometime September, October, when it cools off just a little bit, that's going to do more to give you a beautiful yard than anything you can do.
16: Okay, because, that was going to be my next question. Can I use it? I have two bags of 40-pound compost,
3: uh-huh.
16: And I've been using that around the driveway.
3: Yeah.
16: Because that's bare. And it has, loosened up the dirt.
3: Good.
16: And that was going to be my next question. Can I spread that compost over the sod, and would that help it?
3: Oh, yeah. Yeah, don't make it too deep. You don't want to bury it about between a quarter and half an inch over your sod. Like I say, that is, I think it's more important than fertilizer. Nothing's more important than water, but compost is the number one thing that will help your grass grow well and suppress the weeds. I do recommend fertilizing with good organic fertilizer.

0: periodically, but the single one thing you can do to reduce weeds and get good grass growth is compost. If you can do it twice a year, spring and fall, you will be amazed what it does. It'll even take out sticker burrs.
1: Okay, because I'm using it plus Medina fertilizer, so I'm kind of mixing both.
0: Well, remember, until your grass gets thick, those weeds are going to be opportunistic. There are plenty of seeds blowing around every time that wind comes up. You're probably getting some seeds from your neighbors and who knows where else. But the way that you will ultimately have a totally weed-free yard is to have good, thick grass. And whether it's Bermuda, Zoysia, or St. Augustine, that compost is going to do more to help you achieve that than anything else you do.
1: Well, I appreciate your help as usual. Thank you. Have a good day.
0: You do the same, Robert. I appreciate the call. Thank you, sir. Next in line is Glenn. Good morning, Glenn.
2: Hey, Bob. Good morning.
0: Hey. Good morning, sir.
2: I talked to you approximately 3 weekends ago about my strawberries.
0: Yeah.
2: And they were, you know, kind of fading or whatever. You recommended watering them every other day, which I started doing, but, you know, you asked me if there were any brown leaves, and at that time there might have been a couple, but in the 3 weeks, I mean, the plants have just totally deteriorated. I think some of them are completely dead, and other ones have about 10% of their original leaves, so something's not right, and I don't know what it is.
0: Well, you picked a tough time of year to start strawberries. Strawberries, generally the best time of year to plant is late October after it cools off a bit. Those little plants didn't come to you with a lot of roots, and you're sticking them out there in 102 degree temperatures. You may end up having to water them daily. And go ahead.
2: Not to interrupt, but these plants have been in my raised bed. You know, some of them are into their second year. The most recent ones I did plant last October. So, they're not new plants. They've been through a winter cycle. They've put on and produced fruit, and then now they're not. They just look really bad.
0: Well, maybe a little compost around them, and it may be daily watering. Glenn, when that soil is dry on the surface, they need more. They grow a lot of strawberries in South Texas, but wish Celso would call us and tell us how he wins those blue ribbons down at Poteet. But they're not susceptible really to many diseases. They can get spider mites. I would probably give them a dose of liquid seaweed every now and then, you know, as a foliar spray, not in the hot afternoon sun when the water can act like a magnifying glass. But they're not many diseases out there. Spider mites can be an issue, so be watching for that, but you may need to up your watering even more. That's they just don't take the drought, and they don't, you know, they don't like it 105 degrees. They're ready for it to be back down with highs in the 80s, and there are just not many things that bother them other than drought and occasionally the spider mites. So I'm guessing probably going to have to up the watering on them and, you know, mist over them periodically in addition to that good deep watering on a regular basis. But I know in the nursery, we this time of year, we'd have to water them twice a day sometimes. So I think you need to up the moisture a bit.
2: Okay. All right. Well, I'll step that up. I also have a question about my little fig tree. I've been pretty much keeping up with the water on that. It's been doing pretty good, but now I'm starting to notice a few leaves getting yellow with some brown spots on them.
0: Okay. I'm going to tell you to mulch it heavily and maybe increase your watering a little more. I've seen some figs with sunburn on them getting out looking at different nurseries and things like, excuse me,

0: Steve's trying to grab me there for a second, but it's go out and actually feel the leaf surface. Lay your hand on it. If it feels hot to the touch, you're probably just getting a little bit of sunburn. But I think it would be hard to water a fig too much. They are probably the thirstiest plants out there. You will reduce their water needs with 2-3 inches of mulch around them. But you're, again, looking at late summer. You're looking at getting just a little bit drier than they like, and that's always how they respond. Oldest leaves first. You'll start getting some yellowing. Where the sun hits them, you will get a little sunburn on them. Eventually, they'll get tough enough that you don't have as much problem. But even my figs that have probably been there 100 years, they get sunburned occasionally. And like I say, there's just it'd be hard to give a fig too much water. So they just don't have many disease problems or insect problems. But they've got a real shallow root system. It likes to stay cool and moist.
1: Okay, well, I gave it a good watering and then dumped about 5 gallons of Has to Grow in there around it. So,
0: oh, it'll love that. But 2-3 inches of mulch over the surface of the soil will also help it a great deal.
1: Oh, yeah, it's got more mulch than that around it. So,
0: very good.
1: Anyway. All right, very good. Well, I appreciate the help.
0: Always a pleasure to hear from you. Get out and have a wonderful Sunday, Glenn, and we will talk again. Debbie, hang on. You're next, but I get to talk to you for a moment about our friends out at Tanks a Lot. You know, right now, I tell you what, the people that have some rainwater that don't have to pay any attention to drought restrictions, they've got the prettiest yards out there, because where you're collecting your own water, it's your water. You can use it 24/7 anytime you want to, any way you want to. And if you live out in the country, man, it's good to have some backup water handy, because there are a lot of wells out there a little bit stressed right now. You got to have some water storage, though, whether it's rainwater or whether it's water that you've just collected and set aside. You've got to have good tanks to storage. You don't want thin old cheapo tanks that get sunlight in them and get algae started. You want a quality tank, and that's why you need to know about Tanks a Lot. 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And nice thing about the Pioneer tanks, too, is that they are assembled on-site. 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They've worked all over the United States helping people set up water storage systems, and we're very blessed to have them right here in our own local area. They're on the north end of Burney. You headed out of town, headed up toward Comfort on Main Street on the left-hand side. You will pass a lot with many, many tanks out there. And talk to the great guys out there. They're there Monday through Friday. They're closed on the weekends. But Monday through Friday, get out and talk to them about water storage. 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
7: All right, let's see if we can get Debbie and BB in here before the news break. And Howard, good morning, Debbie.
8: Good morning. It's a great day to be alive.
7: Amen to that.
8: Two questions. The first one's really short. Onions, clumping onions, when do I put them in?
7: Whenever you can find them. Most onions we plant in probably late October on in through the early part of the winter months. It kind of depends on when things become available. Your multiplying onions or bunch onions, you can divide and replant those pretty much 365 days a year. Very best time would be during the cool weather, but they're tough. They're hardy. You do it when it's convenient for Debbie.
8: Okay, all right, because I usually wind up finding they decline in July or June, July, and I pull them and I put them back in, but I couldn't remember when. Second question, I have primrose jasmine, which I use for a privacy fence. My husband wants to trim that primrose jasmine because you know what it does. And I want those babies so I can extend the privacy screen around my fence. It's been really effective. But when should I trim them? And when can I harvest those babies and put them back in the ground to extend the fence?
7: Well, as you know, they put out those long stems, and everywhere they touch the ground, they take root. That's one of the hardiest plants out there. I always say give it an inch, and it'll take a yard, your yard. Don't go for great big. If you've got really big ones that you want to transplant, put it off till cool weather. If you've got just where the limbs have touched the ground and formed roots, I truly think you can do that 365 days a year. Primrose jasmine's okay. Just a tough, hardy plant. It's going to take a lot of moisture, but trim them anytime you like. Do your transplanting. If you're going to, like I say, if you're going to take really big plantlets that are started, wait till cool weather. But the little small ones out there where the limbs have just touched the ground, you can do it anytime. You can brave the heat and get out there to do it.
8: Okay, I was concerned that in the cool weather they wouldn't take root as well, but, I mean, if they've already got some roots, you think they're fine?
7: Oh, yeah. The soils, remember, soil stays a lot warmer than air temperature, so they'll grow roots all winter.
8: Great. Thank you very much. Have a
7: You're
8: great
7: sure?
8: day.
7: You do the same. Thank you. And, BB, got about 2 minutes here till news time. Good morning.
9: Oh, hello. Hi, Bob. Okay, I'll try to be fast. I do have two questions for you, though.
7: Okay.
9: I need to move an established sago palm, and I know now's the time. The problem was this week it had pups growing all around the base of it, and they had huge leaves. I finally removed all the pups. It's like crowbars, and it was a job. But I realized the mother only has now two little bitty leaves growing near the top, and I'm worried that moving it now might not survive because the pups were taking all of its energy, and I wanted to know what you thought.
7: Well, the pups were providing lots more energy with all of their green leaves, so I would have left a couple of the pups at least attached to the mother plant. So it's already put on its fronds for the year. You know,
9: the pups have. So I'm guessing the mother did. Yeah.
7: If you don't have to move it, I would wait till it has more leaves on it. If this is a matter of, it's gotta be moved sometime, this is the time of year to do it.

0: Because when you dig that plant, the roots are going to basically die back all the way to the base of the plant. That's why you don't have to get a big root ball. But while the soil is warm, it starts regrowing roots almost immediately. Water it regularly with Garrett juice, you know, spray down the trunk of it and those new leaves. If it's got to be moved, this is the time you've got to do it. If you can sit there another year before it has to be moved, that would be all the better. But I'm going to give you at least an 85% chance of success in transplanting it. So don't put it off. Get it done before cool weather gets here.
1: Okay, that's what I was wondering, because I do need to move it this year. I do have a second question. Is there time?
0: I tell you what, call me back after the interview with Howard, because I've got to get out on the second. This is KTSA Radio.
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7: From ABC News, I'm Chuck Severson. Americans are among the casualties and the missing in the continuing flood disaster in Nepal and Tibet near the border with China. ABC's Brick Clenet in Badur, Nepal.
8: Officials say over 750 are dead and more than 3,000 missing across Nepal and Tibet. Homes and buildings completely buried under mud, neighborhoods flattened. The Nepal Valley completely inundated. Monsoons and heavy fog making recovery efforts even more difficult.
7: Flash flooding forced air evacuations of more than 4 dozen people from the Grand Canyon, says the National Park Service. Experts say President Trump's claim that the new deal between the U.S. and Venezuela will lower gasoline prices won't be the case for years, partly because Venezuela's refining capacity has fallen off sharply after decades of neglect. ABC's Stephen Portnoy on that country's interim president.
9: Delcy Rodriguez says her country will retain ownership and sovereignty, calling the benefits of the deal impossible to overlook. Now, it's said to involve a 100-year lease covering more than 65 billion barrels of Venezuela's proven reserves. That would be significantly more than America is known to have under its soil and seas.
7: A manhunt across Europe after a broad daylight smash and grab at a Vienna museum. Police say two men ran off with a 200-carat diamond and a platinum diamond necklace worth millions. On its way to the stars, NASA's newest space telescope.
10: 3, 2, 1, ignition, and liftoff. Go Falcon Heavy and go Roman Space Telescope.
7: On board a SpaceX rocket to study dark matter, supernovas, and more. Major upgrade from the Hubble telescope, says NASA's Dr. Sean Domagal-Goldman.
11: It's got 100 times the field of view of Hubble. It's like a wide-angle lens on the universe. And it's also got this panorama mode. It'll sweep the sky, so it covers the sky 1,000 times as fast as Hubble.
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3: All right, back to gardening. And this is that special time on Sunday mornings when we get to spend a little time with the dirt doctor, Mr. Howard Garrett. Oh, y'all still suffering from a hot, hot summer, Howard?
4: Well, it's nice enough to be sitting outside right now. The dog's over there on some towels, and they're okay. So, yeah, this is a good time of day. I worked moving a lot of stuff around, hanging some new outdoor art and everything yesterday, and it got pretty rough in the afternoon.
3: Yeah. It that's, I think, typical August. That's what my old uncle used to always tell me. He said that you're going to suffer in the afternoons, but at least the gradually the mornings and evenings get cooler. So it's just picking the right time to be out. You're going to have an indoor and outdoor art gallery now.
4: Yeah, I've got quite a bit of room under pretty good size eaves on the house, and put some stuff even outside. I'm going to have to take a lot of it down and seal it a little bit better. I sometimes don't paint the back side of some of the wood pieces that I do, so I'm going to be taking some down and adding that so I can leave them outside all the time. But it's been kind of fun turning the inside of the house and the outside into a gallery. Hey, I ran into something, a little expanded tip on a plant. You know that Bikinio pepper that we talked about a couple of weeks ago? I had a couple growing in pots, and I kind of forgot about one day, a couple of days ago, and it just wilted so bad, I thought, well, I'm going to have to throw that one away. But I watered it, and this morning it has come back and doesn't look like it was injured at all. So no, not only is it a really good looking little pepper, and the little peppers are delicious, by the way.
3: Yeah.
4: Judy and I've started eating some of them. They're not real hot at all, but it looks to be a really tough one. And I think it'll be pretty easy to overwinter it and turn it into a permanent perennial plant if people want to give it a try that way. That Bikinio pepper.
3: Mm-hmm. It's probably a hybrid of some sort. I'm not sure what they crossed to get that, but it's the chili pekins for me have pretty much always been perennial. They freeze down a bit in a really cold winter, but they've always come back out. And sounds like this one's gonna be have some of that same hardiness to it. And if life allows me today, I'll probably be at the store this afternoon. I haven't somebody was telling me that you can get a pickled canned sample of it in the grocery store, that they are available. You don't have to grow your own. I think it's better if you do, but I can't wait to get some and give it a try.
4: Yeah, I tried to buy some myself. I saw that when I was doing the research on it. But the store, the Whole Foods I looked at first did not have any. So I'm going to shop around a little bit maybe today and see if I can find what commercial products are out there. I'm not sure it'll overwinter outside. But if you have it in a container and give it some protection in the winter, you might be able to keep it around for a long time. I don't think it'll be quite as tough as the chili pekin.
3: Well, it certainly comes highly rated. I can't wait to try it. To have a tasty pepper that doesn't just burn you up. I look forward to having that. I can't wait to try it, and we'll compare notes. Maybe by next week we can. I had an interesting comment. You and I have talked on more than one occasion about how good fermented foods are for you, for your body.
4: Yeah.
3: And somebody was saying, you know, be real careful when you, in buying stuff at the grocery store, because a lot of the products that we think of as being fermented, they're produced through fermentation, but unfortunately, a lot of companies in the canning or processing process take away a lot of the goodness. And one of our customers down here, their suggestion was try to buy fermented products through the deli section of your grocery store if you can. And if you are buying a canned or bottled product,

0: just a couple of blocks from our house.
1: Right. Yeah. Oh, kefir's good stuff. I think all yogurt's pretty good, but kefir's kind of the best as far as having, you know, a lot of diversity in microbes and pretty darn, easy to keep. It keeps for some time in the refrigerator. And, I believe in making it a part of the daily diet. I like, good old unpasteurized yogurt as well. I try to get at least two or three spoonsful of it, even if I don't have any good fruit or anything to put with it. I think it's, not a bad taste at all. Some people don't care for the flavor of it, but, I don't find it unpleasant in any way.
0: Well, I think the kimchi and the kraut are probably a little stronger flavors for a lot of people who aren't used to that yet than the kefir is. This, the one we've been buying has a tart cherry additive to it, and it just has a really nice flavor. I sometimes put a little tart cherry juice in with it, make it even stronger in that regard. But the kefir that seems to be pretty easily available out there is really a good tasting product. I really like it a lot.
1: Well, I'll probably be out looking for some more this afternoon. Sunday afternoons are a pretty good shopping day for me on my way leaving, because I drive into San Antonio to do the radio show here at the old Shades of Green location. And so I'm going to check out natural grocers too. Our Whole Foods, ever since Amazon took them over, they just don't have the range of good products they used to. Natural grocers, I wish they were a little bit bigger store, but I find that they're where you're looking for, really organic stuff. They're in a lot of cases a lot better about it than Whole Foods is anymore.
0: Well, I was looking for a toothpaste that I really like a lot. I tried it and kind of got hooked on it, and Whole Foods didn't have it. And I went down a little bit farther drive to Sprouts. We've got several of those in the DFW area, and they had it. It's called Hello toothpaste, and it's a charcoal toothpaste.
1: Really?
0: It's the only one I've been able to find. And I think having doing some charcoal, I was trying to buy some just charcoal powder to take with a drink and, help with kind of a detox situation after doing a sauna and a cold shower and stuff like that. And where I used to buy it, again, it was Whole Foods. I didn't have it. And I said, when are you going to have it in stock again? And they said they did not know. So I'm also shopping around for that right now. But the Sprouts had the charcoal toothpaste that I like so much.
1: Very good. I like one called Desert Essence is the toothpaste that I like as well. So, it's interesting. I'll have to ask. Got a great dentist I need to introduce to you sometime down here. His name's Dr. Mark Williamson, and he's very holistic. I visited his office for the usual full set of x-rays they do every few years, and just had an absolutely wonderful visit with his staff. And this guy is as dedicated as we are to natural things and natural products. Roberta has sensitive, she's got a beautiful mouth. I mean, that I don't think that girl's had two cavities in her life, but her teeth are sensitive, and she said, ask Dr. Mark if he does cleaning by hand. She said, because those ones that use that drill thing for scaling and things like that, said it just is very painful. And I was asking Dr. Mark this week if, for her benefit, if they do the scaling and things by hand. And he said over half of what we do, that's what people request. And he said, I've got sensitive teeth too. So he said, I can promise you we do it the right way and we do it by hand. But he's somebody I think you'd enjoy meeting sometime. He, really dedicated to natural products, and I'll have to ask him what his favorite toothpaste is. But I've gotten this one, and this Desert Essence. I like some of their mint and that, but I'll have to look for the one you're looking for as well, the charcoal based. There's a place up the street from us that offers offers a charcoal water that is really tasty and good too. It comes in a blue bottle, I guess, cut down on sunlight, but that's something else you might look around for sometime.
0: What's the name of that? That's interesting.
1: I just tell them I want the charcoal water, and I'm going to have to

0: back and look and see. I don't remember what the brand name is. In fact, I'm not sure if it's something they produce there at the store or if it is a national brand, but I'll find out about that and let you know.
1: Okay. Yeah, that's interesting.
0: Yeah, we've known, you know, charcoal is just so good at mitigating so many different things, and we use it in soils all the time. It's just a good thing to use in your own body for lots of different purposes as well.
1: Well, I agree. I think it's important. That's why I've been trying to track some down. So I'm going to check out some of these other grocery stores that are a little bit higher end. It's bound to be available somewhere, because I don't think there's anything negative about it that would have caused it to be pulled off the market. So I will be on the trail this afternoon, maybe.
0: Sounds like a good plan. We had an interesting discussion last week. We were talking about hydroponics, and you probably may have heard, had a couple of callers called afterwards talking about aquaponics and saying that, you know, hydroponics, it's people have trouble really staying truly organic, but the so-called aquaponics with the combination of growing various vegetables and things like that, along with raising fish, has gotten to be, of course, they've been doing it for years in Japan, but apparently there are more and more places around this country putting in good aquaponic operations with mainly producing tilapia fish and good organic vegetables at the same time. And I thought that something else is very interesting, and certainly a good form of hydroponics, so to speak, incorporating, you know, both the fish and plants in the same growing environment, so to speak.
1: Yeah, I think that's a lot better. You know, Malcolm did that years ago in one of his greenhouses, and
0: right,
1: it's better. But I'm still kind of negative about the whole idea, because you're eliminating the soil from the equation, and I'm not too thrilled about that. I think if it's a situation where that's the only thing you can do, that's the best one of those water related kind of things. But I still like the stuff in the ground much better.
0: Oh, me too. Because, you know, in the benefit, I guess, one of the biggest things is just the diverse microbial life you get in the soil. And you're not going to get that in the water. And that's to me what makes for healthy soils, which is what makes for healthy plants, are the microbial diversity. And that's why we love compost so much. So, yeah, I haven't yet seen a hydroponic operation that I really wanted to sample their produce.
1: That's a step in the right direction, though. By the way, I heard you talking, I think it was last week after our visit, somebody had called you about scale insects on crepe myrtles. That's one question I'm getting a lot right now, too.
0: Really?
1: And it's because you get that question a lot because there's just so many crepe myrtles that are planted too deep in the ground.
0: Right.
1: You know, they come from the growing operation, and then the contractors sometimes get them deeper and all that kind of thing. And one thing that I learned, and it was part of my whole education and what I recommend now with the sick tree treatment, I found out that I could, like you recommended, you can kill the aphids or the scale or whatever pest that's on the crepe myrtle. That white scale is one of the most common I'm getting asked about. You can kill it with the spinosad. You can kill it with 2 ounces of orange oil and Garrett juice or something like that. But if you don't correct the reason it came about in the first place, it's going to come right back. The pest's going to come right back for you.
0: Absolutely.
1: So if you have that scale, you for sure need to realize that you've got a stress plant. You need to get the flare uncovered and do the rest of the sick tree treatment. My dogs are over there trying to tear each other's ears off of the sound in the background. So. Hey, Nellie, you and Elvis, be quiet. Sorry about that.
0: Well, it's I was talking to our wonderful operations manager at the radio station. He said, don't worry about a little dog bark every now and then. It makes people know it's real live radio. So I don't consider that a negative. It sounds like they're having a good time of it. And the canine life is canines and felines both are an important part of our lives. And yours, you certainly have a couple of characters. We sent you the pictures of what our axle dog found in our front flower bed a couple of weeks ago, didn't I? We were sitting on the porch, and Axel was sitting on the sidewalk out there, and he'd look into the flower bed and look at me. He'd look into the flower bed, look at me, just like, "Dad, you really need to come over here and check this out." And I got up over and walked over to see what he was looking at, and it was a nice little 3-foot rattlesnake coiled up in the flower bed right there. And he was just pointing it out to me. He wasn't going to go after the snake, and he wasn't going to get too close to it, but it was a young one and barely buzzed, only had 6 or 8 rattles, and couldn't hear it from any distance, but he got extra treats that night.
1: Yeah, no kidding.
0: He was our snake hero that evening, but it was so funny. He just, you pay attention to them, and they'll point out a lot of things to you. But no, we love our canine friends.
1: Well, Elvis and Nellie did a similar thing. Wasn't a poisonous snake, but it was about a 3-foot long water snake that liked to hang out down at our koi pond, and it had the biggest frog halfway down its gullet, halfway down its throat I have ever seen. And they had both gone over, and they were giving a little bit of bark to it and jumping back. And I knew when I saw it, just like, you know, you did with the rattlesnake, I knew exactly what was up, that they had a snake in their vision and did not want to get too close to it, even though it was not a venomous snake.
0: Do they have a different bark? Our Axel has 2 or 3 voices. He's number one, he's not a barker. If he barks, you better go check and see what it is.
1: Yeah, but there's something going on. Yeah.
0: It's Roberta. One evening, she was, you know, out in what we call the dog park, just a little fenced area we've got. And she said he walked over to the fence and made just the strangest bark she had ever heard, and went to check it out. And this was just a big rat snake, which we have a lot of, the Texas rat snake, the Lindheimer's rat snake. But she said it was just a totally different bark when it came to that snake. And this one, I don't know if I'd not gotten up and gone over to see what it was, he might have gotten to that point. But he alerted me early on, and have a very good snake stick, and I had a place well out of the country where he could go live without threatening human life at all. So didn't kill him, transported him. I take 2 5-gallon buckets, put if it's a snake, well, if it's any snake, I don't really like handling any of them because they'll all bite. The non-poisonous ones will bite, and they got kind of a dirty mouth. But I take a 5-gallon bucket and then take a second 5-gallon bucket, stick a little stick in the side so you've got a little air going in. But that way I can transport even a snake that you don't want to get too close to. But anyway, it's I don't mind snakes. They're good rodent control, but as long as I see them first, it makes me a lot happier. But poisonous ones, no, they need to go live somewhere else. And y'all have coral snakes in Dallas as well as the occasional copperhead, don't you?
1: I have never seen one. I think they were a little bit further to the west, and water moccasins are farther to the east. We're kind of in the zone where we don't have anything poisonous much at all. We occasionally will see a water moccasin or a copperhead, and that's about it. But one of my listeners sent me a loop years ago that you just put the loop over the snake's head, and then pull it, and you can lift it up and move it into a container or move it or whatever. And I was going to do that with this snake that was starting to digest this big old frog. And I thought I'd use the loop and move him down to the pond. And he had, when I saw him, he had kind of stuck his head out of the ground cover and was about to move. And I thought, well, it's going to be really sluggish. I've got time to go get my loop and come back and get him. And I came back, and man, he was already gone. Couldn't find him in the backyard anywhere. He moved a pretty good distance, too, with that big old frog in his belly.
0: Yeah, well, if you're good with the loop, you can do it. The stick that I use, it's, you know, kind of looks kind of like these things they use for picking up trash along the roadside. It's got like a pistol grip handle, and it's got the little jaws that move up and down. The thing I like about that is that you can pick up whatever part of the snake you can get to. The problem with the loops, and I've used plenty of loops, especially when I worked with the Museum of Natural History out in West Texas, yeah. But you got to be able to get either to the head or the tail to get hold of it, and preferably the head. This thing, anywhere you can reach down, you can get it and safely at least move it back out in the open to where you can handle it appropriately to get it where you can transport it. But The one thing about water snakes is every water snake I've ever seen has been bad tempered. My grandfather had a little farm down outside of Maybank, Texas, and we actually had cottonmouth moccasins, poisonous ones, as well as water snakes. But I used to have rat snakes for pets growing up, but I've never met a water snake that didn't have a bad attitude. So I'm going to pick them up with a loop or with a snake stick, one or the other. I'm not going to be picking them up by hand. Plus, they can exude a very foul-smelling material on you as well if you're not careful. So hopefully your frog-eating water snake will stay away from you and the dogs.
1: Well, you know, they look pretty ferocious, too. I think most people that would see them would think it's a water moccasin because they look kind of nasty. But you can tell the head's a little smaller like I said, we don't even have them around here. One of my golf buddies had a really interesting experience some years ago that was very unusual, talking about snakes. She was water skiing at Lake Ray Hubbard, and she got bitten by a cottonmouth.
0: Really?
1: And she was in the water, and it bit her underwater, on a leg. And she was in real trouble. They were nervous for a while that she was going to lose her leg. And I was talking to him about it because I had been listening to one of the national podcasts that I listen to on a regular basis. And the podcaster had some reptile experts on there, and they were making the comment about the venomous nature of different snakes. And they were saying something that really surprised me, and that was that water moccasins are not that toxic compared to rattlesnakes and other venomous snakes. And that really surprised me, and that didn't hold up with what my golf buddy said about his daughter. But they were out in deep water, and it was at night, and she was she went out in the water just for a quick dip and was going to come back, and got bitten underwater by a water moccasin.
0: Yeah, I've never heard of that, but I guess that's surprising.
1: She probably jumped right on him and scared him, would be my guess, you know.
0: Yeah, I've always heard that copperheads were a little less toxic, but water moccasins are different. And with the rattlesnakes, there are a lot of different snakes. Some of them have much more toxic venom than others. Fortunately, we don't have, they have a rattlesnake out, I think mainly in, toward Arizona, that's called a Mojave. And it has a combination of neurotoxin and hemotoxin. Most rattlesnakes just have the hemotoxin venom that attacks blood and lymphatics, but the Mojave has both. And what I hear, you really don't want to get bitten by that guy. I caught a little, actually two of the first three that had ever been caught in Texas, a little very small rattlesnake called a rock rattlesnake, Crotalus lepidus. I still remember the name, out in West Texas. And supposedly that one's venom is like 200 times as toxic as a diamondback. So I will leave the handling of poisonous varieties to the experts. The coral snakes are ones that you really want to be careful of, because bites are rare, because their fangs are fixed. They don't fold up like a rattlesnake's do, and it's not as easy for them to inject it. But they've actually, I understand, stopped making antivenom for the coral snake bites. Yeah, because the bites are so rare, and the antivenom apparently has a fairly short shelf life. So, and this comes from Dr. Kirby, because he used to he treats various snake bites, and fortunately for our dogs, they have you can get them a I guess you'd call it a vaccine, which ours get yearly. He recommends for people that are hunting their dogs out in the field a lot that they do spring and fall. And he said he'd probably given, you know, well over 1,000 doses of this and never seen a bad reaction. He said it doesn't mean your dog won't have to go to the vet if it gets bitten, but it means it will live long enough to get to the vet and get supportive care. So anybody with, you know, that has pets in an area where they have venomous snakes, the one vaccine covers copperheads, rattlesnakes, and water moccasins. So because they're all hemolytic things, and just I don't know, way we love our pets, we sure want to give them every bit of protection we can. So Axel gets his, and our dogs have always gotten, used to have fairly common bites up at my ranch. I think years ago, before I was even part of the family, we had dogs up there all the time, and they tend to get bitten on the head because they're nosing around, you know, bugging the snakes. Yeah, and that's probably the best place to get bitten, because the fangs can't penetrate as deeply. Dr. Kirby tells us that a deep muscle bite is where, you know, you're going to have the most serious consequences. Getting bitten on the head, it'll be a bloody mess for a while, but the fangs hit the skull before they get very deep into the flesh. But gosh, I don't know how we got away from plants and on to snakes, but everybody's out in the garden is going to encounter those little serpents every now and then, and it's very good to be able to identify what you're looking at. And have a good friend down here who was very, very sick. She had a coral snake got into their swimming pool and wound up in the little scupper. And coral snakes are interesting in that all that bright color in their skin is a water-soluble pigment. I learned this because I used to tan snake skins back in the days when had more rattlesnakes around. And I thought, well, I'm going to tan a coral snake skin. And it turned out to be the most faded, washed-out, ugly piece of thing you'd ever seen. I did a little research.
1: I didn't know that.
0: Found out. But anyway, this friend, her son, she and her husband were headed off to an antique sale, I think, and her son yelled, "Hey, Mom, there's a snake in the, you know, in the pool, in the, you know, little scupper, whatever you call it." And she went over, and it was basically a brown striped snake, and she picked it up, and as she did so, opened its mouth, and she saw the fangs and recognized that it was indeed not a garter snake or whatever. It was a coral snake, and she threw it, and as she did, one of the fangs just scraped across the skin on her hand, and she was very sick for a long time. Fortunately, her husband's an EMT and got her good help very quickly, but being in the water, it had leached out, or whatever you want to call it, virtually all of the recognizable red and yellow pigments that you have with coral snakes. So I doubt anybody's
1: going to... That's really interesting. I didn't know that.
0: Yeah, and apparently there can be different color phases, but you don't want to mess with any of them, but you sure don't want to mess with coral snakes.
1: Yeah, that's right. I've heard that they actually have to kind of chew on you almost to get the venom into you. But
0: yeah,
1: it's just the length and the way the fangs work, huh?
0: Well, you know, the rattlesnake or copperhead or water moccasin, the fangs actually fold up into the back of the mouth. And when the snake opens its mouth to bite, it's like a hypodermic needle. It's like an injection. Coral snakes' fangs are probably, you know, 10% as long as the pit vipers are. So, yeah, you're exactly right. It's got to work at getting its probably not going to be able to give you a bite, you know, on a fleshy part of your body, but if it can get wrapped around a finger or an ankle or something like that, if it can get its mouth wide enough open to, like you say, kind of chew on you, that's where you can get a serious bite. And the venom, of course, being a neurotoxin, is more difficult for the medical folks to treat. I'll just put it that way. Dr. Kirby, you know, sees a lot of snake bite in dogs, and he said basically you've got to protect the kidneys. You get them on IV fluids, and especially on vaccine.

0: vaccinated dogs. He rarely ever loses a snake bite, a dog to a snake bite, unless it's a real deep muscle bite. But just, you know, good information for gardeners to know. So I certainly have no objection to talking about serpents every now and then. We saw a very rare lizard here recently. They're called a collared lizard. I used to see them when I lived in Albuquerque, but I had not seen one in the hill country. But look up that one sometime. It's a beautiful, beautiful lizard, and they're entertaining. They run like a lizard most of the time, but these things, and I've seen it happen. This is not something I've made up or seen pictures of, but that collared lizard will run along and it'll pop up on its hind legs and run along like a dinosaur. So anyway,
1: oh, cool.
0: we love interesting stuff you find in the garden periodically, but, anything else special we need to talk about? I was going to talk about mulches, but maybe we'll save that for next week. But what else is going on? You're especially calling to people's attention on your show.
1: Well, we probably freaked everybody out enough about snakes. Some people really have a hard time handling that subject. Check out my podcast. It just went up yesterday, and it's got at the end a little slideshow of a trip Judy and I took to Galapagos back in 2010-ish. And I just did it silently and just went through a bunch of slides kind of slowly at the end of the podcast, showing the ship we were on called the Marianne. It's a tall ship, beautiful ship, and some of the great birds we ran into, and the lizards, the aquatic lizards, and all the cool animals that we saw there. And if people have never done the Galapagos trip, it's one that I would recommend highly. And I may do it again. It was that good. But take a look at the little slideshow that I have for you there on the podcast. Just go to the dirtdoctor.com, click on the podcast button right there on the homepage. It'll take you right to it, and you can just sit and watch it and hope you enjoy it.
0: Oh, we'll be doing that this afternoon. Yeah, I remember when you took that trip, and it was on a small ship with not a whole lot of people, and I remember how much you enjoyed it. So I'll look forward to reliving some of those pictures with you this afternoon. So, well, Howard, it's always a pleasure, and we just appreciate you taking a little of your Sunday morning with us, and never run out of things, interesting things to talk about. I hope we didn't freak too many people out about snakes, but they're not something to fear, but they're something to be aware of and avoid them unless you really know what you're doing. I was telling a friend about Axel pointing out the rattlesnake to us, and this lady lives over in a very nice suburb not too terribly far from the nursery here, and told me that the previous week, right here, heart of San Antonio, she had a coral snake in her yard the previous week. So just like our moms taught us a long time ago, look where you put your hands and feet when you're out there, because might be somebody else around down there. So anyway, you guys have a wonderful week, and we'll look forward to looking at that podcast along with the others this week.
1: 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Thank you, Bob.
0: Look forward to it. Thank you, Howard, very much. Howard Garrett is the Dirt Doctor, dirtdoctor.com, best website on the Internet, where you'll find things that are just as applicable in South Texas as they are in the Metroplex, where Howard lives up in the Dallas area. But check it out. We will get a break in here and be back to phone calls very shortly here on KTSA Radio. All right, and with that little segue, we go from a recorded best of, as we call them, to a live show. If you were listening yesterday, you know that we have phone line problems and couldn't take phone calls, but you are now listening to me live. This is no longer a recorded conversation, so pick up the phone and give me a call. The usual number is 210-599-5555, and for the remaining hour and a half or so of the show, we'll do it like we usually do with your phone calls and your questions. And Anyway, appreciate my good engineers back at the station making it possible for us to be on the air. And appreciate the phone company finally getting their little problems worked out, because I don't, I think that's the first time I've ever done a 2-hour monologue on the radio. I just was telling myself, you know, this is just going to kind of be like teaching a seminar. So we did have some fun doing it.

0: but glad to be back to your live and local questions now. So give me a call. Edwin will put you on hold. I'll get a commercial break in here, and then we will go back to the garden show that you're used to on Saturday and Sunday mornings. Once again, you know the number, and this is live. It's 210-599-5555, and let me see what I need to do here. Looks like I need to talk to you one more time about Fanix Nursery and Garden Center. It's always such a pleasure. Gosh, I've known the three generations, I guess now four generations of the Fanix family. Started by old Grandpa Eddie Fanix, like over 80 years ago. Fanix just keeps getting better and better. And talk about a nursery that is well-stocked. They've got a bit of everything. This time of year, of course, big on crepe myrtles, big on summertime flowers, gradually transitioning toward fall. They do have a lot of the appropriate fall vegetables. Way too early to plant some things, but a good time to plant a number of fall vegetables. And, well, Fanix is stocked up on them. They've also got a lot of the Water Saver rebate plants. If you've accumulated some of those saws coupons, Fanix is a good place to go redeem them for some beautiful summer flowering perennials. And again, there are just so many gorgeous things over at Fanix. And they've got all the organic products that we talk about all the time. Fanix has them in stock. And they're open 7 days a week. They only close on the very major holidays. Located over on Home Green Road. Home Green almost dead ends into them over on the southeast side of San Antonio. But the main thing you need to do is keep checking out their website, which is Fanix, F-A-N-I-C-K, FanixNursery.com. You'll see all the updates. They've got a bonsai show. It's more than just a show. They're going to have seminars, you know, how-to, hands-on kind of things. That comes up in a couple of weeks, and you're just going to find all kinds of good information. So get to the Fanix website, Fanix Nursery website. Edwin, let's run whatever recorded commercials we need to, and hopefully get back to some live phone calls.
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0: All right, back to gardening. I'm happy to report the phone lines are working. I am happy to report that you guys are paying good attention to everything. So we'll go to phone calls right now. Looks like we're going to be talking to Gene and Steve and JT and Mike. First caller up is going to be Gene. Good morning, Gene.
16: Morning, Bob.
0: Good morning.
16: I got a plumeria that's it's 3, maybe in its 4th year of growth. I'm not sure, but it's got so top heavy. And that wind blew it over the other night, and I had to pick it up. That darn thing weighs a ton. And so I've been bringing it in the wintertime in the pot, but it's just too big for that this year. Can I just cut the whole thing off down there a couple of feet up off the ground?
0: Yeah, a couple of feet, not a couple of inches, but go ahead and cut it back. If you want to, the top portion that you're removing to make it more manageable, since it's still good and warm, you can root. You can start a bunch more plants from that. I'm sure friends have admired it and said, I'd love to have a piece of that. Well, if you want to start some pieces of it for them, the top you will cut into individual segments, maybe a foot long. Be sure and, you know, keep up with which way's up if you're going to take the main stem and make more than one cutting out of it. I just take a magic marker, Sharpie, and just put a little arrow on it, because once you cut it, the top looks pretty much like the bottom. Let the cut portion callus for a couple of days and root it in perlite, and you probably have 100% success. Just keep the perlite good and moist. Keep your cuttings in a shady spot where you get bright light but no hot sun. It'll drop all the leaves, but those big old heavy, fleshy, liquid-filled pieces of the stem, the great majority of them, like I said, give them a day or two to callus, but you should be very successful in starting some more plants. Your new plant will just branch out from the base and, you know, not miss a beat. If this had to happen, I'm glad it happened now while the weather was warm. It would have been a whole lot harder on the plant to cut it back during cold weather, but no, you just cut it back to the point you would like it to branch, which may be a foot or an 18 inches or however far off the ground. Make cuttings out of the top if you like, and treat the base of it like you usually do. You won't have to water as often since it doesn't have the leaves to release the water into the atmosphere. But
16: Does those cuttings need to be soaked in carrot juice or anything?
0: It would help them. Let them dry. Let them callus for a couple of days, and then soak them for maybe 30 minutes or so before you put them in the perlite.
16: Okay. All right. Well, I'm going to try that. I appreciate the help, Bob.
0: I appreciate the call this morning. Gene, you get out and enjoy a wonderful Sunday, and I will move along here and talk to Steve. Good morning, Steve.
17: Morning, Bob. How are you?
0: I'm good. It's just a nice morning out there.
17: Perfect morning.
0: Yes, it is.
17: My wife was taking a foundation for a sidewalk she poured a couple of weeks ago, found some grub worms. When is the best time to put beneficial nematodes out? Is it too warm right now?
0: Well, no, it's not too warm at all. You want to do it morning or evening, and you want to be sure after you put them out that you wash them down real well. But any time would be a good time to, you know, put beneficial nematodes out. How big were the grub worms that she found? Were they ordinary adults?
17: Kind of a thumb or something, a couple of them.
0: Okay. The good news is that they are probably beyond their feeding stage. The ones that are out there are not going to do a lot more damage. They're getting ready to turn into June bugs.
17: They turn into June bugs, don't they?
0: Yes, sir. And then they fly around and make more grub worms, yeah, which are what eat on the roots. So it would be very good to treat for them, but chances are you're not going to see much more damage in any event this year. So
17: I can't find them here in town. They're friendly natives where she goes all the time. Would plant us over in Kerrville have them maybe?
0: You'd have to call if you don't get them. A lot of people, as we get into light, some will eat some or don't keep them in stock like they should. But the name of the company is Nature's Control. You can order them online. Yeah, you can order them online, and they'll ship them to you in an insulated package if you don't find them locally. You might try down in Burnie. The Hill Country African Violets, I think their number's 249-2614. Okay. Don't know why that number sticks in my head, but they usually keep them throughout the summer. But if they don't have them and you want to, you can go to Nature's Control, and they will ship some to you. You may also be able, and you might even ask the plant house or whoever you're talking to.
17: Yeah.
0: She probably
17: loves that place.
0: Yeah.
17: She'd rather do anything. When she goes grubbing, she loves that place over there.
0: Oh, yeah.
17: When you go there, she has to stop there in the plant house. She buys something every time we go there.
0: I was going to say she has to stop by the bank on the way to go see him. But
17: we got rid of our khaki weed, too. It came from our neighbor across the alley. They were mowing their lawn, blowing it all over our B&B lawn. It came over there. So she cuts those people out when they're blowing all their grass over our yard next door. We have a place here in town that came and sprayed it and got rid of every piece of it. Even the alley got rid of it in the alley.
0: Well, there's probably plenty of seeds out there, and it may come back. So be prepared to get a head start on it next year before it gets real bad. But
17: They come every 2 months and spray the backyard and the alley for us.
0: Very good.
17: She did the Medina fertilizer back in June. Our B&B yard's perfect over there. She's going to do it next couple of weeks from now on Labor Day. Have a big sale here at the lumber yard. She'll get 3 or 4 more bags and put it out next door.
0: Well, sounds like you've got a mighty fine lady in your life, so you take good care of her.
17: take
0: care of her, Gene.
17: Thank you very much.
0: You're certainly welcome. I appreciate the call. Looks like Mike is next in line. Let's try to get Mike in here before we have to go to the news break. Good morning, Mike.
18: Good morning, Bob. Thank you. I've got a couple of Meyer's lemon trees. They both froze back during the big freeze a few years ago.
0: Right.
18: One came back that I actually got from the good part. The other one just came back from the rootstock. I continued to let it grow. It's actually gotten to be a pretty decent tree. How can I graft onto that tree? What do I do?
0: Well, this is something that if we were on TV, it'd be a whole lot easier to show you. You're probably going to need to either, get a book on grafting or go online. There's several different ways of grafting on citrus trees. I think what they call whip grafting is probably the most commonly used, most successful. Real big plants, they sometimes do what's called a cleft graft. But not difficult, but again, you almost... it'll be a whole lot easier if you can, you know, find something online that actually shows you how it's done. You take your budwood, the wood that you like, and you'll kind of, you kind of make a split. The limb you want to graft it onto, you taper it up like a spear point. You know, you kind of insert the piece that you're grafting, you wrap it up, usually wipe a little bit of what is called grafting wax on it and tape it up with something called grafting tape. It's late in the summer, it's hot, but it's something that is normally done during warm weather. But Google citrus grafting and actually watch how it's done if you can. And you've got kind of a fun opportunity here. If you are interested in doing it, you could do what we make it what Fannix and some of the other folks call a fruit cocktail tree. You could graft a lemon back on there onto one branch. You could graft a lime onto a different branch. You could graft an orange or grapefruit, because the citrus is all pretty much grafted onto the same rootstock. And that's what you've got is rootstock. If you want to make several lemon grafts onto it and just have a bigger lemon tree, you can. But if you want to have something fun to show your friends, you can have a lemon-lime apricot or lemon-lime grapefruit orange tree.
18: You read my mind, because that was going to be the second part of the question. Where would I go to get different fruits to graft?
0: Probably talk to a nice nursery, and that would be somebody like Fannix or Rainbow. They'll probably let you have a few cuttings, you know, off the stock that they have.
18: Okay.
0: If you shop at a regular nursery, talk to them, and that'd be the first place I'd start. Let me know how it works out for you.
18: I will. Thanks a lot, Bob.
0: My pleasure. Thank you. And right now we've got to go to news. We'll be back and talk to James shortly here on KTSA Radio, San Antonio, Texas.
19: From ABC News, I'm Chuck Sievertson. Americans are among the over 3,000 missing in the flood disaster in Nepal and Tibet near the border with China. At least 750 people are dead, say government officials. U.S. help has arrived in Nepal, says State Department spokesman Tommy Pigeot.
20: Part of the $3.6 million actually will go towards rehabilitating roads that have been damaged and also mobilizing specialized transport options to reach those hard-to-reach areas, given the remoteness of this location, to make sure we can get that humanitarian assistance, including food, like I mentioned, but also sanitation, shelter, water.
19: Flash flooding forced air evacuations of more than four dozen people from the Grand Canyon, says the National Park Service. Experts say President Trump's claim that the new deal between the U.S. and Venezuela will lower gasoline prices won't be the case, at least for years, partly because Venezuela's refining capacity has fallen off sharply after decades of neglect.
21: Some of the current restraints right now in the market are not necessarily getting oil, but turning it into diesel, gasoline, and jet fuel refining.
19: Gas Buddy head of petroleum analysis Patrick DeHaan. Ontario Premier Doug Ford tells ABC News both the U.S. and Canada will suffer if the tariff war continues between the two countries.
22: We're the number one purchaser of steel in the world off the U.S. So that's going to hurt the steel mills right across the country. We're the number one auto purchaser. That's going to hurt auto plants. And the auto companies are telling him this.
19: Blasting off earlier today on its way to look at distant stars and galaxies, NASA's Roman Space Telescope, scientist and former TV host Bill Nye, the science guy.
23: What we're looking for with this thing, among other things, is dark matter, dark energy. And this seems to be, or rather it is, a force in the cosmos that is just not understood. And so this is really nominally a very, very exciting time if we can learn more about
19: it. 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
0: All right, just ahead of more gardening, let's talk for a moment about my good friend Dr. Mark Williamson. I don't just tell you about Dr. Mark. I was in the chair in his office last week, had to get a crown repaired, and let me tell you what, just got to know a whole lot of his staff a whole lot better. I've known his office for years, back from the days when Dr. Staffel was live and they partnered together. And Dr. Williamson was so funny. He was showing me a couple of things. He said, now this is an instrument that Dr. Staffel and I invented. Dr. Williamson is just an amazing man and an amazing dentist. He just, again, he's not somebody that's going to ship you off to some so-called specialist just because it's beyond an ordinary cleaning or filling or whatever. Dr. Williamson is the specialist and he is competent and qualified to handle. I just can't imagine an oral health issue you could have that he wouldn't be able to handle. And once again, I just can't emphasize enough both what a competent dentist he is and what a wonderful atmosphere his office provides. If you're looking for a new dentist, maybe your dentist is retired or moved away or whatever else, or maybe you're new to the area and you just want to start with the best of the best, well, Dr. Williamson owns his own practice. It's not owned by some venture capital group out there and never will be. You're dealing with the man. You're dealing with a wonderful situation. It's over in what's called Conroy Square. It's an office area over on Cherry Ridge Drive, just north of Loop 410 in the northwest side of town. Easy to find. Just, you know, if you need a dentist, if you're looking for a very, very qualified dentist with a wonderful staff and wonderful atmosphere, remember the name, Dr. Williamson and Associates. Phone number is 341-2569, 210-341-2569. Go to the practice that I do. That's Dr. Williamson and Associates.
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15: South Texas Gardening with Bob Webster is on the air. 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
0: All right, let's get back to gardening. We do have a couple of lines open, so grab one if you like. You know the number, just heard it, 210-599-5555. We're going to talk to James and then Terry are my next two callers. Good morning, James.
7: Morning, Bob.
0: Well, it's Farmer James. Good morning, sir. How are you today?
7: Oh, just fine. I was underneath the oak tree with my former nursery tables, snowing more trays.
0: Very good.
7: Fall.
0: It's just right around the corner. I can't believe September's showing up next week. Did you get some of that rain that covered some of the area a couple of days ago?
7: Well, the lightning flashed and the wind blew and we got a chase of rain.
0: Well, that's like a lot of areas. I hope your hoop houses and things didn't suffer. The part of town where our old nursery is, man, we had wind, didn't have any major damage, but some places around did. That was a pretty violent storm. We got a real good soaking out of it in town. Didn't get a drop up in the hill country, but quite a storm. But I'm glad your operation came through okay, because the winds were such that they might have been pretty hard on the good old hoop house. Gosh, I saw a picture of the old John Cirola hardware building, took the whole front off of that thing. So anyway, bottom line, glad that you came through it just fine. What's going on today?
7: I was listening to a garden show yesterday on the radio, and the nice lady was trying to recruit homeowners to come to a meeting on the oak wilt in the community. And they only mentioned of...

0: treatment was fungicides. So evidently, Texas Forest Service does not recommend compost, compost tea, or any bacterial or fungal food for the trees.
1: You know, James, I went to the first oak wilt conference ever held in Texas. It was held up in Fort Worth, and it was probably close to 40 years ago. And they haven't changed their recommendations one iota from what they were preaching back then, which is that super expensive injection, which really doesn't do anything to cure oak wilt. It just suppresses the symptoms and takes a little longer for your trees to die. There's been a great deal of research that time, most of it not in this country, most of it coming out of Europe, that has shown that the trichoderma that grows on the cornmeal is effective in preventing oak wilt. And if you get it when it's fairly early, I've actually seen trees cured with cornmeal, but I don't know why. I guess because they haven't done the research or they haven't kept up with things. They're going right on talking about Alamo, which is the name, propiconazole is the name of the chemical. I don't understand it. Anybody that drives down Highway 46, if you know where my place is, you can look at all the dead oak trees on my neighbor's property and all the healthy oak trees on my property. I've got a beautifully healthy oak tree probably 30 feet away from a big tree of his that died. So don't tell me it doesn't work. I know those trees had an interconnected root system, and that's been quite a few years, so... anything that raises awareness, but at least I hope people realize there are alternatives to this injection that, so far as I know, it's all, like you say, it's all the Texas A&M Forest Service really promotes at this point, but it's very expensive. The treatment itself is damaging to the tree. I guess the exposure of the root flare, that would be a good thing, but... just people should know that there are alternatives, and I doubt that they will be presented at that meeting.
0: Bob, the Texas A&M is making money on the chemical industry.
1: Absolutely.
0: And then the arborists are making money on the chemical industry. How long do we have to live with our head in the sand, sir?
1: Well, nobody's pulled their head out the past 50 years. Well, I don't say that. The powers that be, the sad thing is they're going to say, oh, there's no research, there's no research. There's lots of research out there. They just choose to follow the money, and that can be said for a lot of different things, and the American economy in general is that somebody's got their hand out and trying to make money out of the deal, which is just terrible when it's something that impacts people's lives as much as losing their oak trees are. But James, you and I are out there at least offering an alternative, and there are a few good arborists. My friend David Vaughn has kept up with a lot of the research coming out of Europe. I think a lot of it's been done in England, where they do have oaks. But I'm with you again. I've been promoting the alternative treatments for a long time, but why they don't is a mystery to me.
0: Well, in Elaine's fifth edition, she's got compost, compost tea, and bacterial and fungal food. But this is what I don't understand on the radio show yesterday. They said the thinking of the homeowner was that they would not do anything on their property until the disease got closer to them.
1: Well, as you've probably heard me say, I'm very much in favor of pre-treatment, so to speak, with what we call corn water tea, 2 cups of cornmeal to a 5-gallon bucket of water. And what I tell people is, it's a good thing to do anytime. If oak wilt is 2-3 blocks away, I'd be doing it at least once a year. If it's in your neighbor's yard, I'd probably be doing it 4 times a year. And, don't wait till it gets right up on you. Yeah. I mean, how much damage are you going to do with a bucket of corn water juice, so to speak. It's not going to hurt it.

thing. Agricultural cornmeal is cheap. It's not going to cost you much of anything, and it does work to prevent it. And I just don't understand why more people aren't doing it and why more people aren't talking about it in the industry. But there is an alternative out there, and it does work. And I can tell you a lot of people that will attest.

0: So many things, and we'll do our very best to do the same, James.
1: Thanks, Bob.
0: Always a pleasure. Good to hear from you. Thank you. All right, let's go ahead and take Terry's call, then we'll take a break and move forward. Good morning, Terry.
2: Good morning. It's been a while since I got a chance to talk to you, so I'm happy to have a question this morning.
0: Well, I appreciate the call. How can I help?
2: Well, I'm trying to figure out what kind of mulch to use. I have historically always used cedar mulch because I like the smell, and I know that it deters insects and that sort of thing. Is that the best mulch that I can use for my planting bed?
0: It is a great, great question. Let's talk about what mulches do. Mulches keep the soil cooler just by shading the soil. Mulches help hold moisture in the soil because they retard evaporation. Mulches slowly break down and enrich the soil. So cedar mulch does a couple of those things. Cedar mulch is inexpensive. That's one of the best things I can say for it. It is readily available. I prefer, if you ask me what the best mulch is, if you ask me what, I use, it's what we would call a living mulch that is a native mulch, might be cedar, might just be double ground hardwood. Again, those are very inexpensive mulches. You can get a lot of mulch for very little money. But some companies will take that and then add a good quality compost to it. And that creates what we call a living mulch, and you not only get the advantages that I just mentioned, but you're building the soil. You're increasing the microbial activity in the soil. You're softening the soil. You're doing so much more than just a basic cedar mulch. So is it the best mulch? I don't think so. I think a living mulch is a better mulch, but it's certainly a lot better than nothing. And if you have a lot of area to do, and economics, it can get expensive to put a lot of mulch in a big area, and cedar mulch or the double ground hardwood mulch is also a good, very inexpensive mulch. So it's up to you. General use on trees and shrubs and things like that, cedar mulch may be fine. If I'm mulching in a flower bed or in the vegetable garden or most places, I'm going to go a little bit better, and I'm going to go with a living mulch. It's just a little bit more expensive. I guess it's also a little heavier. Maybe it's a little bit more work to spread it. But a long answer to a short question. Cedar mulch is okay, but there are better things out there. And at the very least, if you want to take your own cedar mulch, buy a few bags of good quality compost and blend with it at the rate of about 3 parts mulch to 1 part compost, you will turn your cedar mulch into a much better, or a mulch that does a lot more things. I'll put it that way. Does that make sense?
2: Yes, it makes perfect sense. I think I got my answer.
0: All right. And if you're looking for what I consider the best source, it's this company called GeoSource. They're about 20 minutes north of Loop 1604, but they will deliver throughout. They deliver throughout San Antonio almost on a daily basis. So you might check out GeoSource and look at the mulches they have. If you're going to buy your mulch in a bag, Nature's Creation probably makes the best one I have seen. I don't like the mulch that some other companies offer because they're using products that contain biosolids. Biosolids have been very definitely shown to be harmful to human and animal health. So I'm not gonna buy any mulch that contains biosolids. And that's the first question I would ask wherever you're buying your mulch. If you're buying it from GeoSource, I know they use no biosolids whatsoever, but wherever you're buying it, I'd highly recommend that you get non-biosolid mulch. But it's a great thing to do, and this is a great time of year to put your mulch out. So you're a good gardener doing the right thing.
2: I'm trying to. My mom taught me well. I do want to ask you, you mentioned GeoSource, and I know that you have recommended them quite often. And you said that they deliver. Is there like a minimum that they would deliver? Because I don't
0: know.
2: That
0: is a question to ask them. Go to geosource.com and look at their website. I don't. I'm pretty sure they don't have a minimum, but I'm sure there is a minimum delivery charge. And you know, if you're getting a small amount, the delivery charge can cost as much as the mulch does. GeoSource, if you have a truck or trailer and want to pick it up Monday through Friday.

0: they welcome you to do it. And, you know, like I say, it's on Highway 3351, right outside of Bergheim, about 20 minutes north of Loop 1604. So it's not like you're having to drive to Austin or something like that. But give them a call. They're open Monday through Friday, and they will give you all the information you need.
1: Excellent. Well, I appreciate your taking my call this morning.
0: Well, I appreciate your calling. You get out and have a wonderful Sunday, and don't hesitate to call me again whenever I can help you.
1: Absolutely. Thank you so much, Bob.
0: You're welcome, Terry. Thank you. Albert and Janie and Lee, hang on just a second. I need to get a break in here. I get to talk to you about Rhonda's Nature's Way. And I tell you this simply because so many of you all know Rhonda and have known Rhonda and her family for many years. I guess Vera, her mom, was active in the business for so many years, and Vera passed away this past week after a very long, very wonderfully lived life. So, you know, give your sympathies, your thoughts to Rhonda when you get a chance to, when you see her. Remember, Vera was her favorite color was purple. Wear purple if you go next time you go into Rhonda's Nature's Way, and you'll certainly make a good impression. I love Rhonda's Nature's Way, and I shop there frequently. I get things to support my immune system. I get the supplements that I feel like I need. I get electrolytes so that when I'm working out in the heat, I'm not so worried about getting overheated and dehydrated. I go to Rhonda's for a lot of reasons, and I go for the good help and advice that Rhonda offers as well. I've had a reflexology session, need to get another one. 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If you want to give somebody a fun present this fall, get them a gift certificate for a reflexology session with Rhonda. 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
0: Well, it looks like Albert dropped. So my next caller is going to be Janie, and then we will talk to Lee. Good morning, Janie.
11: Good morning, Bob. How are you doing?
0: I'm doing well. I wish I had gotten some of that good rain. A lot of San Antonio got a couple of nights ago, but fortunately, we didn't get any of the storm damage that unfortunately some people got. But I'm well. How about yourself?
11: Well, we got very little rain, but not enough. I had to water this morning the yard because we didn't get enough rain.
0: Well, me too. But it's the next rain. It's coming. It's like old Malcolm Beck used to say, every day we're one day closer to the next good rain.
11: Okay. Now, I've noticed when I buy a flower pot, it's not dirt on it. It's some kind of wheat all around it. What is it?
0: Different people use different mixes. It's hard to say. Some people use something called core, which is coconut fiber. There are lots of different things. You're talking about when you buy a plant from a nursery, what it's growing in?
11: Yeah. Yes, when I water it, it's just like I don't want to soak into it. You know, it just keeps draining down.
0: Oh, well, they're just whoever the grower is just using a cheaper product that's not as good a soil as they should use. You will gradually soften it if you'll use one of Medina's products, like their Soil Activator or their Medina Plus. Mix a little bit of that in, and it will soak into that soil a little bit better. Another thing you can do, which I've done for many, many years, if you've got a pot where the soil just is very hygroscopic, you just doesn't want to absorb water, instead of putting liquid water on there, put a cup full of ice. Put a couple of cups of ice on there. That water melts so slowly, it will all be absorbed. But if you're just pouring it on with a watering can, yeah, a lot of these companies that use a low-quality potting soil, it's really hard to get it well watered. But, again, using something like some Medina Plus every now and then will help that soil hold water better. If you're buying a potting soil and it seems like it's not going to work too well, buy a little bit of lava sand and mix that in with the potting soil when you're repotting. That lava sand not only will help the soil absorb water, lava actually absorbs water out of the air and helps keep your pots more properly moistened. But I'm with you. Most of the stuff you buy from, even from good nurseries, they're at the mercy of what the growers are using. Most of it's just not the quality it should be. But try the ice trick. That's the plants don't mind the cold. Plants don't mind the cold, and it's going to make it a lot easier for you.
11: Okay. Now, another question. I just was going to ask you only that, but y'all were talking about coarse cornmeal, and I wish I bought it to stop the fungus. But I would like to know, if I buy fungus, can I spread it all around the grass? Okay.
0: Yeah. And you might shop a feed store. That's going to be the place you'll probably find the cheapest. There's a company called Nature's Creation that puts it up in 30-pound bags, which are reasonable. Yeah. But, no, it's great for stopping the brown patch fungus in the yards. And I always, when I'm getting ready to plant vegetables, doing it right now for fall vegetables, I put some cornmeal on the surface of the soil and kind of work it in as I plant. I put an extra handful of it around the base of the roses periodically because it stops a lot of the black spot. You can use it a lot of different ways, a lot of different places, and totally harmless. So you're never going to have any negative effects of using. Well, I can't say that. I have to be careful because I live out in the country, and you use too much cornmeal, you get those damn wild hogs come in. But you're never going to hurt your plants, and it's gonna take care of a lot of problems out in the yard.
11: Well, that's a good idea, because I thought about it. I said, you know, why don't you spread the whole thing all around the yard? Because I buy it from I can never say that it's a feed store.
0: Uh-huh.
11: But now they seem like you have to order it now. They don't have it in the big old barn thing where they keep all their fertilizer and all that. I don't know why, but...
0: Just because they don't want to work that hard, probably. Tell them to order it for you or shop somewhere that does. I'm pretty sure you'll find it at the places I talk about, like Rainbow and Fanix, and your better nurseries have it. I mean, the company Nature's Creation, they sell to nurseries and garden centers all over the place. So wherever you normally shop for plants, tell them to call Site One Supply, Adams Supply, and tell them to get you some of the Nature's Creation cornmeal. It's good stuff.
11: Okay. Thank you very much for your help, okay?
0: Yeah, you are sure welcome, Janie. Thank you for the call this morning. And those of y'all that come to our seminars, which we've gone back to doing every other Saturday, and by the way, next Saturday is going to be a guest speaker, Michael Nitwich, who's one of the, well, if he may be the best active arborist in San Antonio now. He's going to be here talking about trees. Anyway, on our seminar Saturdays, we keep the cornmeal in stock to sell. We bag goods, we're not going to go back to selling plants or anything, but by popular demand, so to speak, our fertilizer we call Landscape Essentials and Color Essentials and some of the Nature's Creation products, 9 to noon on Seminar Saturdays, we've got them here for you. So if you can't find it at the regular place you shop, keep up with when we're doing our, we're doing pretty much every other Saturday. Did one last, not yesterday, but last Saturday, we did a very popular seminar on greenhouses and garden rooms and things and had over 60 people come. Next Saturday, we didn't do one yesterday. That's the bi-Saturday. Next Saturday, Michael Nitwich is going to be here talking about everything you ever want to know about trees. It's BYOC, bring your own chair. But I promise you it'll be a good seminar. And if you're looking for, you know, some of our products like our color essentials and things like that, we'll have it available right here for you. Moving right along, let's take one more call before we take a break, and that would be Lee. Good morning, Lee. Lee dropped. Well, I'll tell you what, let me get my break in here and then we'll move on with more phone calls. Looks like I get to talk to you about Just Pots. And I love talking about Just Pots because it is such a remarkable place. I'm not an easy person to impress. I've been in the nursery business and the pot business, so to speak, for most of my adult life. And I've seen a lot of pots and I've seen a lot of pot companies, but I've never seen a company like Just Pots. I've never seen so many pots in one place. And believe me, I've been to gift shows from San Francisco to the East Coast, and I've never seen any supplier that has as many different pots as Just Pots. Pots does. They have as many as 40,000 pots in stock at any one time. They deal directly with the manufacturers, which gets you a very good price. You're looking for terracotta? Well, they import their terracotta from Italy. Looking for glazed pottery? Most of that comes out of Southeast Asia, where the best glazed pottery in the world is being made right now. And if you're looking for little pots, they've got pots that are fitted will fit in your windowsill. Looking for big pots? They've got pots that you can plant a large bush or tree in to go out on your porch or patio or wherever you like, and everything in between. And Just Pots delivers. If you're getting one of their bigger pots, it's a little heavy for you, or maybe you just don't have the appropriate vehicle, Just Pots will happily arrange delivery for you, at least in the local area. I suspect they'll go all over the place. But Just Pots is an incredible company. 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
4: All right, let's get back to the phone lines. It's going to be Debbie and Janice and Michelle. Debbie is up next. Good morning, Debbie.
5: Hi, Bob. I'm so glad that you've got everything working. It's great to hear your voice and other people's voices, too.
4: Well, those people smarter than me that got it working. But anyway, I'm thankful to have. We've got a great engineering staff at the radio station, and I think the problem was actually with the phone company, but they got their act together. So I'm glad I don't have to give a two-hour monologue again today.
5: Right, right. And also, too, you know, down here in a little bit south of San Antonio, the rain and lightning and everything was all around, but got nothing. But the night before, the day before, we did, so I'm thankful for that.
4: Well, so, amen.
5: Go ahead. Yes. And so real quickly, so last year we broadcasted about a pound and a half of bluebonnet seeds. No, 2 years ago. Sorry, two years ago. But we got nothing. And so where do I get the seeds and what do we do? We watered, we did this and this and this, but was it because it was too dry? Tell me what to do.
4: I think you probably, bluebonnet seeds are a very hard seed. They are a seed that Mother Nature designed that seed to be able to lie out in the sun for 10 years and still sprout when the conditions were right. So at some point, you're probably going to have a nice bluebonnet patch. Number one is always be sure when you're buying any seed, but especially bluebonnet seed, it needs to be super fresh seed. The only place I know of that you're likely to get that is and now the name just went out of my mind. I'll remember in just a second. But if you get more seed, Wild Seed Farms is what I was trying to say. They're up in Fredericksburg, and they grow most of their own seed. And they have fresh seed that, you know, will generally be faster to germinate. Wild Seed Farms, by the way, is great for all kinds of seed. But if you have any of that seed left, or if anybody ever gives you seed, or for whatever reason you're not sure of the source, give it an overnight soak in a solution of Garrett juice. You know, put a couple ounces of Garrett juice to a gallon of water. And if you want to go one step further, that seed has a waxy coating, and you can do what they call scarifying, which means scratching the seed. A landscaper that was going to do 10 acres of wildflowers, he would get an old gym tumbler, probably put a little bit of carborundum in there and tumble that seed for a while, or maybe some granite sand or something. I mean, you could go, if you wanted to, you could take, you don't have to saw a hole in the side of the seed, but imagine that seed being coated with a layer of wax, and you want to break through that waxy layer so that the seed can absorb moisture, which it has to do before it can sprout. If you could have put it between two pieces of sandpaper and rub it back and forth a little bit or something, you could, but the Garrett juice soak is going to do more than anything else to speed up the germination. I'm not at all surprised. I don't know where your seed came from, but probably was old seed. Doesn't mean it was bad seed, because like I say, Mother Nature intended that seed to be able to lie out in the sun for years before it sprouts. Because the worst thing that can happen with bluebonnets is to get a lot of good rain in the early summer, and the seed sprouts, and then it turns off hot and dry, and little seedlings die because they don't get any moisture, and they're years when virtually all the seed that's planted that year doesn't survive at all.

0: if it sprouts too early and then dies of dehydration. But if you, you know, when you put out the seed, and 90% of that seed's not going to sprout the first year anyway, unless it's really fresh seed. So you haven't lost out. And in fact, in the area, if you can, where you spread that seed, I'd even spray it down with a little bit of Garrett Juice solution. I would do that this fall. Bluebonnets are what we call a biennial. They sprout in the fall. They make a little low-growing, we call it a rosette, of leaves in the fall. Then in the spring, they have their second life stage, which is where they make an upright plant that blooms for you. So you'll probably increase some of that, some of the growth and seed germination if you do spray that area down well with Garrett Juice. But if you want to plant any more, again, soak the seed, and if at all possible, get your seed from Wild Seed Farms, because they're going to have, year in and year out, they're going to have the freshest seed. And fresh seed hasn't hardened quite as much as what you're going to get mail order from most places. I'll just leave it at that. Okay. The other thing that's very important about bluebonnets is that where are you located? Are you here in San Antonio area?
1: No, Poteet.
0: Okay.
1: County. Mm-hmm.
0: Yeah, in Poteet, be sure that you are getting the Texas bluebonnets. There are like 8 different species of bluebonnets that grow here in Texas. And the one that grows in Van Sant County in East Texas is probably not going to do real well in Poteet or, you know, in Kendall County where I live. So get local seed. Be sure you're not getting seed, and be sure you're not getting a different variety of bluebonnet that's not well adapted to your area. And once again, if you talk to somebody like Wild Seed Farms, they'll be able to get you the right seed. Dean over at Douglas King Seed also works very hard to get local bluebonnet seed. And again, most people think, oh, bluebonnets are bluebonnets. Nuh-uh. there are
1: right.
0: lots of different strains of, what is it, Lupinus texensis or whatever the botanical name is. There are lots of different strains.
1: Bluebonnets are a lot easier to pronounce. and Bob, real quick, you mentioned something about an arborist being there next Saturday. And so would he be also speaking relating to, you know, live oak trees and everything as well?
0: He will be talking about a lot of different things about trees and anything that you want to talk about. His name's Michael Nitwich. He's worked for Ed Etter for many years. Before that, he was in North Carolina. The guy is a walking encyclopedia when it comes to trees and a good speaker. So hope you make it over. The seminar, 9:30.
1: 9:30.
0: And BYOC, bring your own chair.
1: Okay, great.
0: Good
1: Thanks,
0: listener.
1: Bob. Appreciate what you do.
0: It's my pleasure. You get
1: All
0: out
1: right.
0: and have a good Sunday, Debbie, and we will
1: Woo-hoo.
0: Talk again.
1: You had a great one. Thank you.
0: All right.
1: Bye.
0: You're welcome. Thank you. All right. Let's see here. Let's take another call or two before we take our last break of the show. That would be Janice up next. Good morning, Janice.
2: Hey, Bob.
0: Good morning.
2: Well, first of all, I'm the person who was on the radio yesterday talking about the Texas Forest Service program.
0: Okay.
2: I don't know if you recall where I live in Whispering Oaks. We've had an outbreak of oak wilt for probably about 15 years.
0: Right.
2: Anyway,
0: I used to live right around the corner from you in Shenandoah,
2: I know you did.
0: Just up the hill. But yes,
2: Anyway, so you know we are very heavily treed with native Texas live oaks that have been here for hundreds of years. So needless to say, there's been lots of time for those roots to get grafted. Anyway, one good thing that we can say about the Texas Forest Service is that every year, or sometimes every 6 months, they will come, we drive them around the neighborhood, and they pinpoint house by house by house where the trees are showing signs of infection.
0: Right.
2: And then they give us a map, they formulate a boundary, and in the past they've done 75 feet and 75 feet, 75 feet treatment area and then future treatment area. This year the oak wilt seems to have spread quite quickly, which I think is because of all the rain and the cooler temperatures in the spring. So this year they did us a 300-foot boundary. So we're notifying residents who are within that expanded 300-foot boundary by sending out letters to about 125 property owners.
0: Good. Very
2: and
0: good.
2: Telling them that they're within the 300 feet, they need to consult a qualified arborist, one that preferably is a certified, you know, ISA arborist, not just, like you say, chopping Stack.
0: Hack, Whack, and Stack.
2: Yes. So anyway,
0: ISA
2: so we
0: is
2: are
0: a great organization.
2: To do that.
0: Yeah.
2: The whole point of having this meeting, first of all, the young woman who is the forester now for our area, she's the woman who has replaced, of course, there's been several people since Mark Peterson.
0: Right.
2: But anyway, she's going to present a program about the oak wilt in our neighborhood, how the mapping is done. Of course, she can answer questions about oak wilt, how it spreads, hopefully how to prevent it, that type of thing. And as you say, they're not going to talk about doing the organic method.
0: Right.
2: But I wanted to get from you, what is the website that has the organic cornmeal formula on it? Because I plan to take a handout with that information to the meeting.
0: I think you'll find it at dirtdoctor.com. And it's... I don't know how extensive Howard. I'll try to look at dirtdoctor.com, but basically, you know, it's not cornmeal that's magic. It's this fungus called Trichoderma that grows on the cornmeal. And my recommendation for treatment or prevention is, you know, 2 cups cornmeal, 5 gallons of water, soak it overnight. And trees take up a lot of their moisture within 10 or 15 feet of the trunk. So it's not like you have to go all the way out to the drip line like we try to do with fertilizer. But when is this program going to be?
2: It's Tuesday night.
0: Okay.
2: The first, it's at the Walker Ranch Senior Center over on West Rhapsody.
0: Uh-huh.
2: And it starts at 5:30.
0: Okay.
2: And we have put out signs in addition to telling our residents about it, the people who live within that boundary zone. We've also put out signs and invited everyone. It's open, you know, to the public. So anyone who has oak trees is invited to come and learn more about it.
0: Well, and don't get me wrong, Texas Forest Service does a lot of good things, but they don't tell the whole story on oak wilt. So I'm happy for what you're doing, and I certainly applaud it. And oak wilt is a devastating disease. Drive around the hill country and look how many thousands of trees have been impacted by it. But there are other options for treatment, and I've seen it reversed. If the tree was just beginning to show symptoms, people tell you there's no cure for it. The expensive injection, the propiconazole, the Alamo, you know, does suppress symptoms, but it doesn't stop it from spreading from tree to tree through, you know, interconnected root system where the roots have grafted. So, anyway, and if you want to talk to somebody who really knows it, I imagine Michael will be talking about this next Saturday, but, folks, David Vaughn, my arborist friend, has done a lot of research and has all the information to back up all the information that you know that you need on it. So anyway, we'd love to help you any way we possibly can.
2: Okay. Well, I hope that people can come to the meeting and learn more about it. I understand there is a different chemical being used now. I can't pronounce it, but it starts with a T.
0: Very good. Well, I will look
2: and
0: forward to hearing about it.
2: Yeah, the only other thing is spring oaks, all the oaks have not died, just some.
0: Yeah.
2: Some, the infection seems to have gone around them.
0: Mm-hmm.
2: You know, you can't explain, was it a natural thing or was it because people treated? Who knows?
0: Yep.
2: But we have lost quite a few, unfortunately.
0: Well, and again, if on dirtdoctor.com, if you simply do what they call the sick tree treatment, that will help every tree out there, whether it's sick or not. And the root flare exposure is one of the most important things. But y'all keep up the good work. Let me know how the meeting goes.
2: Okay. Thank you, Bob. Thank you.
0: You're sure welcome. Thank you, Janice.
2: Bye-bye.
0: Goodbye. Goodbye. All right, let me get a break in here, and then we'll get back and see how many phone calls we can get in. I get to talk to you about Wild Birds Unlimited. 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
6: All right, let's get back to gardening, and believe that next in line should be Michelle. Good morning, Michelle.
7: Yay. Okay, I'll make it really quick.
6: Okay.
7: I have raised bed gardens in my backyard in San Antonio.
6: Okay.
7: And I initially bought the dirt from a dirt place that delivered it. So I've got somebody that gives me manure. And a couple years ago, I put manure in it and some compost in it and tried, and I thought I was doing a good thing, mixing it up really well. Well, last year, I planted several varieties of squash, and the squash plant did very well. It made leaves and it made boy blossoms. Mm-hmm. But then when the little baby

0: squashes started to, you know, come out, they would be about an inch long and then shrivel up and die before they had a chance to bloom.
1: You probably had an issue with poor pollination. Having the male flowers is, you know, is one thing. If you don't have the bees, if you don't have, you know, the all the insects to get them pollinated, that is the most common reason. And the other problem with squash
0: Go ahead. Well, they dried up before they had a chance to bloom, so they didn't even bloom.
1: Oh, the buds dried up.
0: The buds dried up.
1: And do you remember what variety of squash you planted?
0: I planted yellow squash, I planted golden zucchini, I planted butternut.
1: I mean, what variety specifically?
0: No, I don't remember.
1: Okay. There are some varieties that simply do better than others. And it's partly weather. I know we had problems this summer, this growing season, with the same thing, and it was just the intense heat. I will recommend that, you know, that you look carefully. I recommend early summer crookneck if you want a good yellow squash. Cocozelli is a good squash. We planted a bunch of different varieties, and about two-thirds of them produced very poorly this year, and I think it was just the intense heat more than anything else. I doubt very much that it was a soil problem, and the fact that things grew well and started out blooming. I think you're looking at weather more than anything else. Hate to say that, but I think I don't think it was a problem with anything that you did, other than living in South Texas, which which we don't want to give up. This has been a weird year. I have to say that we have seen plants sunburned this year that have never sunburned before. Howard Garrett was saying the same thing up in Dallas. I saw a bunch of Indian hawthorn sunburned recently. We had a bay laurel, which has, you know, been growing in a pot for a long time, and it's surviving. But I tell you, half the plants on the sunny side of the plant just absolutely shriveled. Half the leaves browned, you know, true typical sunburn. So it's been, hopefully we're about beyond that, but this has been a tough year on plants, including squash, and we didn't get a fraction of the squash we normally did this year. So and it's one reason I always say plant a number of different varieties. Don't plant just one variety, because typically you know, one of them's going to do better than the other. So, but I don't think the problem was with the soil or with your technique. I think it's just been weather more than anything else. And I think you actually have time. Some of the squash varieties, I've had yellow crooknecks produce in as little as, I think my record was 23 days from the time I planted seed until I picked my first squash. So if you've got room, Get some early summer crookneck. Look at the seed packages that will normally tell you days to maturity, and get one that's 45 degrees or less. And I'm hoping, we planted more squash a couple of weeks ago. Little plants are up and growing well, and hoping for the very best. But this just been a tough summer for squash.
0: All righty. So I can't do anything about the weather.
1: I wish you could. I've got a permanent job for you, and it will pay very well.
0: Right. Okay. All right. Well, thank you. That was my major question.
1: Well, I appreciate the call. You get out and have a great Sunday, and let's squeeze Alan in here before the news comes along. Good morning, Alan.
2: Morning, Bob.
1: Good morning,
2: drought
1: sir.
2: All my drought stress trees out here in Wilson County, they have this aphid. It's like, I don't know if it's pulling sap out of the tree and getting it all over the deck and ground and leaves and everything, or it's something coming from the aphid itself. Do you have any
1: aphid poop
2: that's going on?
1: Yeah, it's aphid poop. I don't know any nicer way to say it. Pecan trees and crepe myrtles are the two worst. You can always release beneficials if you are able to spray. Spinosad is a non-toxic substance that you can use to kill the aphids, but at this late point in the season, they're not really damaging your trees. I'd certainly find a different place to park your car. But it's a common thing.
2: How long are they gonna last?

0: Probably another 3 or 4 weeks till it starts really cooling down.
1: Okay, that's enough info for me. I appreciate it.
0: Okay, and I heard somebody asking about getting rid of the sticky. Just, you know, a little good soap and water.
1: That's my wife.
0: Good soap and water. If you have soap and water, clean off that windshield, clean off the car. You're also going to get a black mold that grows on that. It's actually sugary. That's why it's so sticky. And the next thing you're going to have is black mold all over the place, but not harmful to people or pets or anything else. Just a nuisance.
1: Just a nuisance. And Spinosad is the solution to put on them?
0: It is the, you know, usually we've got enough beneficials that aphids aren't as much of a problem. But some years they just kind of overwhelm us. If you have to spray, Spinosad is safe for people and pets and probably the best thing you can use. Look carefully. Don't spray unless you have to. But if you need to spray, that's what I'd use.
1: Got you. Okay, Bob. Thank you.
0: You're sure welcome. Thank you. All right, Dr. Kirby's show is next. Your Pet's Health will be coming along right after news here on KTSA Radio, San Antonio, Texas.
2: From ABC News, I'm Mike Dabusky. The flooding threat in Nepal continues. Days after flash flooding devastated huge parts of the Himalayas, almost 800 people are now confirmed dead. More than 3,000 are missing. The U.S. State Department spokesperson Tommy Pigeot says dozens of Americans are among the missing.
3: We now have 85 Americans approximately that are unaccounted for. We've also now seen 9 Americans be safely evacuated. We are currently unaware of any U.S. citizen deaths at this time. The highest priority, getting accurate information from the region, a hard region to reach at the best of times, made even more so by the devastation and the remoteness that we see.
2: President Trump taking another jab at Canada this morning amid an escalating trade war with that country. In a post on social media, the president says the U.S. wants to make our own cars. Ontario Premier Doug Ford tells ABC News both the U.S. and Canada will suffer if the standoff continues.
4: We're allies. We're best friends. Our trading is so integrated. We need to get a deal that's beneficial for both countries, and you'll see both countries thrive and prosper and grow. That's what we want.
2: In addition to increasing tariffs on Canadian goods, President Trump has also ordered Lake Ontario be renamed Lake America. The president also touting a new agreement between the U.S. and Venezuela, which would see the U.S. take control of some Venezuelan oil reserves. ABC's Stephen Portnoy has more.
5: Delcy Rodriguez says her country will retain ownership and sovereignty, calling the benefits of the deal impossible to overlook. Now, it's said to involve a 100-year lease covering more than 65 billion barrels of Venezuela's proven reserves. That would be significantly more than America is known to have under its soil and seas.
2: But experts warn, given challenges in refining Venezuelan crude and uncertainty over whether the deal will continue under different Venezuelan leadership, it'll be a while before gas prices come down in the U.S. You're listening to ABC News.
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8: All right, we're back to another round of the Pet Show. I'm Dr. Kirby here with Bob Webster, and we're talking pets for 1 hour about your pet's health and any questions or concerns that you have about your pets. And it doesn't matter what they are. There's so many things every day that we see and get questions about. I forget sometimes my clients are good because they remind me of all the simple things. You know, we talk about ear infections and skin infections, sure, and urinary tract infections, and a big one's anal gland infections. Mm-hmm. So things that can happen easily and acutely, suddenly. You know, that sometimes people will say, we just had a dog the other day that they said all of a sudden she couldn't walk, and she was fine yesterday, you know. So we have to look for the cause of that.
9: Right.
8: It depends on how old they are and things like that. A young dog's going to present one way, an old dog's going to present another. Same thing with seizures in old dogs or old cats,
9: right,
8: versus young cats, that type thing. So
10: one other thing we might talk about too, and I'm just thinking back a couple of nights ago. You probably had a pretty good thunderstorm at, mm-hmm, your house. Mm-hmm. I was here at the nursery, and let me tell you, it was noisy. It was, mm-hmm, lots of close lightning, lots of close thunder, and especially older animals. It's something about storms that they sense that, and some of them just have that. I call it thunderstorm phobia.
8: Yeah.
10: And used to think that, oh, when a dog goes,

0: older and started losing his hearing, that it wouldn't be as badly affected. But I think it's something more they sense about the storm.
1: No, they feel a sense of pressure, barometric pressure, something else, because I thought that too, that maybe as they get a little bit older and they're a little more deaf, they won't hear it. But it doesn't matter. There's some change in the, you know, and dogs and cats are sensitive to their surroundings. Mm-hmm. They still have that ability to read what you can't see. Mm-hmm. And they know, they pick up on the wind. That you and I can pick up on the smell of the rain coming, you know, that type thing. And so, you know, with my animals, and I have a lot of them, I just have to make sure you know where all of them are, and you don't leave them out in just the middle of the backyard. You want them in an area that's contained so that you know where they are. They'll be fine no matter what, even though everybody wants to worry that they're going to have a heart attack. Yeah. They're not going to have a heart attack. But they do, some of them get really scared, and sometimes they need your help a little bit. Sometimes you don't want to overdo it, because then it seems like it makes it worse. It mm-hmm. seems like they get more freaked out because you're coddling them a little bit. But
0: right.
1: either way, they will be fine with that, you know.
0: And there's some Bach flower, and there are some natural things mm-hmm. that may help.
1: We thought CBD would help, but it doesn't help a lot.
0: Right.
1: It doesn't help. You can get trazodone. That's a true drug. But we try to avoid using that unless you have to. But I got to tell you that a lot of clients ask for that because they want to sleep that night. they can't sleep if they have that. So that's part of that deal too. And if you're going to give them something like trazodone, which is, you know, more of a drug, then your veterinarian looks at the age of that animal. You mm-hmm. know, cats don't seem to care.
0: Right.
1: Cats are like, whatever. You know, but
0: cats are their own people.
1: Right. But dogs, there are some that will. You know, they'll tear their as much as they get scared. If they're in the backyard, they'll run. They can hurt themselves. They run into the fence. I've seen them lose teeth in the fence trying to just chew out.
0: I had an aunt and uncle that had a big old standard poodle that tore down all the curtains in the house
1: uh-huh.
0: when the thunderstorm
1: yeah.
0: came along. I think it's a valid point. Something that we heard a while back is that don't let your dog know that you're nervous. Don't be coddling the dog and saying, oh, it's okay, don't worry about it. Because
1: right.
0: you're telling them it's something to worry about when you
1: and
0: do
1: they
0: that.
1: They read you, and if they think you're nervous, they get nervous.
0: Yeah. And we've done that with Axel, is, you know, not get upset when we have thunderstorm and not overdo it, telling him, don't worry. And he kind of looks up at you like, what's that? And
1: yeah.
0: we just
1: yeah.
0: ignore it. And he's kind of where he just ignores it. And believe me, we've had some pretty good thunderstorms, some pretty loud claps of thunder, and so I'm afraid that years past, I'm probably as guilty as everybody else, but sometimes we increase the problem in our pets.
1: By coddling them.
0: So just like you say, they're going to get through it.
1: And then there's things where you'll see the dog won't have that problem until he's 5 or 6 years old. They mm-hmm. they don't even have it until then. So something triggers it. We've never been able to figure out what, not specifically, but a good loud sound is what seems to really provoke that. A good loud snap of the lightning, things like that, or something falls. At the same time, something falls in the house or a tree falls in the house. If they attribute the two together, then they're going to be, it'll start that.
0: And of course, 4th of July, times a lot of people are popping off fireworks, can be hard on the pets. And, gunshots, things like
1: that. Oh, yeah.
0: The hunting season, the hard time on pets. And we always tell people, especially if you're taking them out in the country or if there are fireworks in your neighborhood or whatever, if you take them out, leash them. Be sure that you can keep them under control, because I remember we had a lab one time that ran off. Fortunately, she came back a couple hours later. But it's upsetting to them. But, you know, keep them inside when you can. Always keep them inside 4th of July and fireworks times. But they'll get through it.
1: Mm-hmm.
0: It's... it can be a little scary.
1: Behavioral things in dogs, just dogs and cats by themselves are interesting. The cats that drink with their paws instead of drinking out of the bowl, dogs that look at their side of their body and growl,
0: mm-hmm.
1: And there's different reasons why that occurs. The fly-biter dogs, the dogs that bite up in the air like they're biting something out of the air, and mm-hmm. there's nothing that you see there. There's lots of behavioral things in animals. It's really interesting, really.
0: Well, one more reason you can enjoy your pets is the different things that they see and do.
1: Oh, my gosh, yes, yes.
0: And some of them are bigger characters than others, but anyway, it's

0: seems like maybe it's boring to some people, but heartworms are still, you know, they're out there because mosquitoes bite the dog, and the heartworms, they get them from mosquito bites. And as much as you can say, you know, to put them on prevention, some people just don't want to put them on prevention.
1: Right.
0: Prevention, heartworm prevention, first of all, is not toxic. So if you're using HeartGuard or Interceptor, you're fine, period.
2: And it's effective.
0: And very effective. And probably good for them in other ways. And we know that it prevents hookworms and roundworms. And with Interceptor, it prevents whipworms. So there's so many good reasons why. And though the price of a box is, I guess, high, overall, it's a lot cheaper than it used to be a long time ago.
3: It's a lot cheaper than treating a dog for heartworms.
0: And treating a dog is totally. And it's hard on a dog. We have a dog in the clinic that we're treating, and we gave it, you know, how I always talk about the treatments. You can do a slow kill method, which is not really approved by the American Heartworm Association. And then you can do the normal kill, which is 3 injections. We do a pre-treatment and 2 adult side treatments. And the pre-treatment is given to them to see if they can handle the drug.
1: Right.
0: You know, as long as they have a good heart and everything else and fairly young, they usually handle the drug. It's a chemo drug. It's a miticide. And it's given in the back of the muscles. And so most dogs do well with it, but every so often we'll give that pretreatment, and then we'll see elevated liver enzymes right afterwards.
1: Oh.
0: So you have to be careful that you don't, because sometimes they're treated, it's just Monday. They just treat three weeks in a row, but you don't want to overwhelm the dog with the drug. If the chemo drug kind of affects the liver the first time, put them on some fluids, let them rest, and then you can do the next injection. And then follow the liver enzymes and put them on something to protect the liver.
2: And I think I've learned from you, too, that if you have a severe infection, you don't want to kill all the worms at once, because you can actually plug up the valves of the heart and things like that.
0: If you do, they get Cable syndrome, and it's called Cable syndrome. They'll just plug up the pulmonary artery, or they'll send out, just shatter the lungs and shower the lungs with dead worms, mm-hmm. and then those that causes thromboembolism or clots, and those lungs look terrible on x-rays, and they can't breathe.
2: And one thing another thing we've learned from you is that, it's sometimes easy to forget to give that monthly.
0: Oh, yeah.
2: And you much prefer the monthly, because you don't want to put a drug in that you can't take back out if something else goes wrong. But and I think you've told us that if you forget 1 month, not a big deal, just give it the next month. But if you go 2 months or longer, the dog should have a heartworm test.
0: Just check them anyway. Yes.
2: Go back to giving it. I know any good veterinarian is going to insist on that, but since you can buy so many of these things over the counter now, if you've forgotten to give it, or you're listening to us this morning and saying, you know, I need to start giving my dog heartworm prevention.
0: Yep.
2: Be sure that your vet does a heartworm test to be sure they don't already have even a few heartworms. And it's not an expensive test.
0: No, and you know, nowadays with our heartworm tests, you know, we test for Lyme, anaplasma. It comes with a test.
2: Yeah.
0: So we get 3 tick tests for that as well, mm-hmm. and Ehrlichia. So you're getting a little extra for that heartworm test that you always paid the same for, and now you're getting even more information. It's good. It's really... Medicine is better in that way, than we have so much mm-hmm. available, and makes it easy for them to stay healthy. Heartworm prevention, good nutrition, exercise, keep them trim if you can. Things like that will make for a better dog or cat. I mean, and cats can have heartworm prevention too.
1: Yeah.
0: Revolution's one we use a lot, but they make a heart guard. You know, they make something, you know, systemic, like a chewable, if you want it. Cats are just funny about that. They don't always want things like your dogs do, or they might, you know, tell them they'll probably get back with you and tell you whether they want it or not. That's pretty much the case.
2: Or they make funny cartoons about how you have to wedge the cat in between the door and the wall and everything else to give them a pill, but just putting it on the back of the neck. They may not like it, but they forget very quickly, especially if they get a treat afterwards. But oh, there's one more thing I was going to bring up that we've learned from you about that. And, again, like you mentioned, you prefer to give the monthly form. You don't like these ones.
0: Yeah, I don't need anything longer than that. No. You know, it complicates a case. If you get a case, especially a second opinion or something, where they're on a long-acting drug, mm-hmm. that's like 90 days or...

0: to a year for that matter. So I just would rather you keep it. You keep control. It's the same thing with any drug that you take. Mm-hmm. You want to be able to have control to withdraw that drug as soon as possible.
1: Yep.
0: You know, we talked about this, and this is a little off subject in a way, but not in a way. We had two cardiomyopathy dogs come in. One was Chagas positive.
1: Uh-huh.
0: The other one was negative.
1: Huh.
0: But they both had severe ventricular tachycardia, severe cardiomyopathy, big hearts, dilatative cardiomyopathy, where it's a dilated heart muscle, you know, the thin-walled. And you think about, you don't want them on other drugs with that other than the drugs you need to treat that. Well, one dog was on lots of steroids at the time. Well, steroids would not be good for that dog, so you got to wean them off slowly. You can't take them fast. So drugs, extra drugs like having this, Doug also had a long-acting heartworm prevention in it that didn't do it. But we don't want anything contaminating this dog.
1: Sure.
0: And you can't take that out.
1: Yep.
0: That one you'll have to always go, okay, now we know that's still there, mm-hmm. and hiding somewhere, you know. So it's that kind of thing. You want things to be simple. Even when we take our own meds, you know, you want to know that you're not taking some that cross-reacts or causes another problem.
1: And the more drugs you take, the more chance you're going to have.
0: Oh, you will have side effects always.
1: And one other thing that I believe we've learned from you is that with puppies, typically their first heartworm treatment will be when they get their final set of shots. You don't
0: I can give interceptors what I usually start with, mm-hmm. but I can give that 8 weeks. I do 8, 12, and 16 weeks. And when they come in at 8 weeks, I start them on a little interceptor tablet. It's very tiny.
1: Uh-huh.
0: And that gets them started. I still do a fecal that day, a stool sample that day, because a lot of people will come in and say, oh, no, they've already been wormed, and they have probably, but they still have Coccidia, Giardia, roundworm, hookworms, you name it. They still have them. We saw three puppies the other day that had hookworms, really healthy-looking little bears. They look like bears, but they had hookworms and roundworms. And so, and Mama had been wormed at some point, but either way, those are the things you do, you know. If they're
1: in the environment, they will pick them up again. As I recall, the larvae actually go in through the pads.
0: Mm-hmm.
1: Through
0: the pads and the milk. If mama's got them, they'll come through the milk.
1: Really?
0: Uh-huh. So you bet.
1: Mm-hmm. And hookworms, you can get anemia problems because hookworms feed on blood. It could take me back to my old scanning electron microscopy days. When you look at the front end of a hookworm, they've got a big what looks like a knife.
0: Mm-hmm.
1: And the way the hookworm works in your dog's intestine is it goes around one of the little projections in the intestine and starts drinking blood from that. So,
0: and they cause anemia. Some of these puppies are anemic. And the roundworms have their migratory stage too, and their migratory stage is through the lungs.
1: Really?
0: So a lot of times you'll see a puppy with bad roundworms, and they'll have some pneumonia with that. Not always, but they can have it. And then occasionally they have so many roundworms that they throw them up. So there's lots of interesting things that happen, but you can take care of all that with some really easy medicine. I mean, it's simple. I think they tell me it tastes like bananas. I don't know, but we do give that, and it's a good medicine.
1: Well, there's so many things we can talk about. Edwin, do we have anybody calling in? It's unusual that we don't seem to have phone calls quite as much. Marcia, okay. Well, I'll tell you what. Let us go ahead and get our first break done here, and then we'll be talking with Marcia and her questions. But right now, let's talk about Fifi and Fido. That's a fun subject.
0: Well, when we're talking about it's a pet boutique, not a pet store, so it's not a place to buy your pets, but Fifi and Fido's has products of all kinds that are time tested for your pets. Very safe treats, life jackets, strollers, car seats, collars and leashes. And this is for cats and dogs. And she, Top Dog Diana, you know, has everything you need for your pet like that.
1: And fun stuff too.
0: Mm-hmm.
1: A wide, wide assortment of treats and little training treats that the dogs really respond to, but not full of calories and carbohydrates. The dogs do love them, by the way. And she also has a wide selection of top quality foods. And she'll work with you to figure out what is best for your dog. I mean, she wouldn't carry so many different types of dog food if different dogs didn't need different diets. And she'll work with you to see what's going to be best for your dog. And maybe the raw diet, maybe freeze-dried, maybe kibble, like what we give Axel, and he does extremely well on it.

0: but you've got somebody you can talk to who has really researched food and can answer your questions accurately. I love going to Top Dog Diane and just visiting with her at PP and Fido's. And don't ask a question unless you're ready for not just a quick answer, but an explanation. But that's one of the many things I love about that place. They are closed on Sundays, but open Monday through Saturday to serve you down in the Stewart Center, just down from Sattell's, and I believe she's open from 10 until 5:30, you know, 6 days a week. But if you have questions, she welcomes your phone calls.
1: 822-2525. Now, talking about that, because treats, just because it's a good subject, there's treats. The one treat someone had a treat given to them the other day. It was a big pork bone. But it was packaged, so it had been plastic packaged and everything, so they were sold. But the person got it as a gift, and they gave it to their dog. Well, it was in chips. It was in sharp chips.
0: Wow.
1: So the dog swallowed them, and the stomach was full of them, and threw up a few, but couldn't go through the pylorus, which is part of the stomach where it goes to the small intestine, and couldn't go. So we put that dog on fluids. You try not to cut those dogs, we weren't going to be able to retrieve all the pieces. There was no way from going into the esophagus. So I didn't want to have to go through surgery to do a gastrotomy. So we waited. We put him on fluids a few days, and then I let him go over the weekend.
0: Mm-hmm.
1: But he still had, from Thursday to Wednesday to Friday, he had still had bones in his stomach only.
0: Oh, wow.
1: And then, but through the weekend, they all came out, and by Monday he was empty.
0: Lucky.
1: And that's, we waited, we gave him fluids and everything, but he was lucky, and I've been through this before. That's the only reason I waited, because I'd seen one of these before.
0: Mm-hmm.
1: But don't give them these. It's a big pork bone, but it's the dog chewed it up in pieces, and then they if they get stuck, they cut up the bowel, and they do all kinds of damage.
0: Sharp.
1: I just wanted to tell you about that one. And the second treat was a dog that got sick. Got a little pancreatitis with it, and these were chews, long 6-inch chews, like a pencil-like. But I hadn't seen this in a long time. We looked on the package, and they were made not here. They were made in Cambodia.
0: Wow.
1: But they were carried by a big grocery store here.
0: Distributed.
1: And so, but it made it look like they were made in Texas. It was weird, but they were from Cambodia. And this dog had pancreatitis. And so, again, we worry about anything from China and Cambodia and all those places, because they coat them with formaldehyde. They put all kinds of chemicals on them.
0: Yep.
1: So I just wanted to – that's a good thing to remember, because that just happened. So
0: you're never going to get that kind of food at Fifi and Fido's.
1: No. That's why I was saying that.
0: Yeah, well, absolutely. Absolutely.
1: So anyway, I just wanted to know. Okay.
0: Well, very good. Well, shall we go ahead and get started with the phone call? Marsha is up first. Good morning, Marsha. You're visiting with Dr. Kirby.
2: Hello, this is Marsha. I'm Patty's mother. I'm your
1: yes.
2: patient.
1: Yes.
2: And I have a question I meant to ask you when I was in there the other day, but I forgot. She loves, she is a chewer, and she loves elk antlers.
1: Right.
2: Mm-hmm. I was told by someone who's supposed to know that those were not good. It's along the lines of what you've just been talking about. But is that elk antler okay?
1: They're pretty sharp. The moose antler is softer in a way. You know what I mean? The deer, the white-tailed deer is no good. Just too sharp. They break and they bit in pieces.
0: They'll chew up a white-tailed antler in an afternoon.
1: I mean, I'd feel better about a moose antler, but remember, you have to be, that's be a lot bigger than the dog, okay? So they can just gnaw on it. You'll notice that, I bet, does she go out and try to chew on sticks?
2: She's chewed on sticks a couple of times.
1: Yeah. But
2: not
1: they find something. Does she like the elk antler itself?
2: Oh my gosh, she loves it.
1: Yeah, I just wonder if you. Yeah.
0: Well, let me tell you one thing before we keep going here. If you know anybody that hunts, Axis antlers are much, much harder than whitetail antlers. Axis antlers last like the elk does. And, you know, our axle dog, as a matter of fact, I gave him a fresh axis antler last night. And talk about one happy dog. But if you, and like Dr. Kirby says, you need to be get bigger pieces so that you never worry about a choking hazard. But our axis antlers, it takes the dogs 2 or 3 years to chew them up. And but they're like the elk antlers in that the dog's saliva seems to soften them enough that we've never had a tooth problem.
1: Yeah, that's what you want is that softness. And it is, I want them to chew, especially when they're young, because they feel like they have to get the new teeth to come in and everything else. And they, you know, they just kind of gnaw on them, really. But it keeps them busy, and I'm okay with the elk. But, I mean, the moose is soft, too, in a way. It's kind of the way they make them. Make it always bigger than the dog. I mean, you know, bigger, not so much the same size, but, you know, no way they can get it in their mouth, you know what I mean, completely.
2: Oh, yeah. Okay, well, I take them away from her when they get, you know.
1: Yeah, there you go. Thing. Yes. But, and so Patty's doing okay. How old is she now?
2: Well, I don't think she's as old as everybody says she is. I think she's about 2.
1: Okay, okay.
2: 2.
1: Okay, that's what I was wondering. Okay.
2: Yeah,
1: well, good. Good. I'm glad she's working out for you. I am.
2: Oh, she's really working. She's a rescue. And, you know, it's been kind of tough there at first, but she is an incredible dog now. We love her so much.
1: See, and that makes me happy. And knowing that she was rescued makes me even happier. And she got in to ride home, that's for sure. So you're good there. I love that. I love that.
2: Somebody just dumped her. You know, it's amazing.
1: I see it. Days where you just see the most, they're beautiful dogs, but they're, even if they're rough looking, they're sweet and they love their owners very much.
2: Oh, she loves us so much. Right.
0: They're appreciative of having a good home. And
1: it makes me happy that you did that, though. It really does. I'm glad.
2: Yeah. Okay. Well, thanks. I'll keep giving her those antlers because I think she'd divorce us if we did.
1: Where are y'all living now?
2: Oh, we're still here.
1: Oh, okay.
0: Yeah. Just remember, no whitetail. They'll chew those up in a hurry, and they're sharp and can cause problems. But elk and the moose and even the axis. So you
2: and
0: get
2: I
0: out.
2: I have some of those that you were just talking about that look, I'm fixing to throw them away.
1: Yeah, we don't want to take any chances with them. I'm telling you, I was worried about that dog, that Weimer, because there were just so many. But I went through it years ago, when there was a boyfriend took care of his girlfriend's dog, and he thought he was doing the dog a favor by feeding him chicken bones. And he fed him bowls and bowls of chicken bones. So there were chicken bones from stomach to all the way out.
0: Wow.
1: And that was the longest treatment ever. It took weeks to get that dog through it. It did make it, but it was a tough thing. So I'm real careful with those. So, yeah. Okay.
2: Well, I thank you so much. We're going to move.
1: You're welcome. I just thought y'all had moved already. That's why I didn't know when.
0: Well,
2: it's hard packing up a house you've lived in for 42 years.
1: I know.
2: Yeah, we're getting it done.
1: Well, you can still listen to us wherever you are, because I think it goes.
0: Oh, yeah. You can always listen on the internet if you can't pick up the
2: signal. We've already figured that out. We listen to y'all every single weekend, you know, and it's just part of our lifestyle.
1: Well, we appreciate it. Yeah, we do.
0: We certainly do. And, Dan, one other thing I thought you might want to mention that we didn't bring up is you don't like the stick type things, the greenies, the bullies, and all, because they can get them wedged between their top teeth.
1: They do. And sometimes they really get between the teeth. That's one thing. And then the pharynx, which is in the back of the mouth, they get stuck there sometimes. And occasionally they'll get stuck in the esophagus. I mean, they get turned wrong. Yeah. And then you know, we got to get in there to get them out. So
0: be very careful what you give your dogs to entertain them with. And sometimes a good old stick is it's about the best thing you can find. All right. Well, let me see. I just gave you the list there. We have a couple of other folks in line. That was Marcia. Next is Kathy, and then it'll be Keith. Good morning, Kathy. You're visiting with Dr. Kirby.
3: Hi. Thank you for taking my call. My dog would like to have the white tail on foot That's what you chew on.
1: I know.
3: I'm calling about my 3-year-old cat. He was feral, dropped off, really tiny when he was dropped off. So young, he would jump on all the other cats, but he didn't even know how to bite or to

0: claw them or anything. And I figured one day I was going to go out there and he was not going to be there. So I brought him into, it's like a huge kennel thing, and he has access to indoor and outdoor, but it's enclosed. He is mean. He's so sweet. He will turn over, expose his throat. He'll be perfectly fine. He'll whip around. He'll bite me. And I'm skin graft, so him biting me is kind of scary.
1: No, yeah, you can't. You have to watch that. And he can have that attitude for years to come, honestly. Feral cats tend to be the ones, not always, though. I mean, you can get them anywhere. But I can think of three that I knew came. They found them. They bottle-fed them. The cats were pretty good at first, but when they got about a year old, if they rolled over and you put your hand between their legs to scratch them, then they'd ball up and grab your arm, you know? Is that kind of what you're seeing?
0: Sometimes, but, I mean, he can just be laying there and all of a sudden he'll attack me. He'll attack my legs. I mean, he's just, there's no rhyme or reason.
1: No,
0: yeah,
1: no.
0: I'll scratch his throat and he's fine.
1: What color is he?
0: Yellow and white.
1: Yellow and white, okay. And then, and your veterinarian has examined him and he's been fine otherwise, or?
0: Yeah, got his shots. And I was really concerned when I took him in for his shots because it was like, is he going to get, no, he's perfectly fine.
1: Yeah.
2: Sometimes they're better in the clinic than they are
1: anywhere
2: else.
1: Exactly. And when they're at home, though, especially since you have skin grafts and things, you don't want to get scratched or bit or anything. So you'll have to be diligent about watching. What you do is you pet them, but you don't overdo it. You don't overstay your welcome. And it's not you. Is it right off when you start, or is usually like 2 minutes into it or 3 minutes into it that he starts?
0: He varies. He just doesn't. Last night I put him into another kennel, and he found a cat outside that they were, I mean, he was puffed up, and man, he wanted to go after everybody, and he got my 20-year-old, and I, you know, he just jumped on him. But at 20, you don't take an overweight 3-year-old and jump on a 20-year-old.
1: No.
0: You know, and so I was really concerned. I had a towel, and I just kept scooching him right in back to his own, and he's lonely. He would love to have company, but he can't get along with anybody.
1: No, that's the thing. There may be a cat that comes along that he'll get along with, but you don't know which one that would be. He's not going to get along with the old cat for sure.
0: Right. Yeah.
1: It's not going to happen. And yeah. The problem is that it's not a behavior that you can train out of them either.
0: Oh, okay. That's what I was hoping.
1: They get mellow. Some of them get mellow when they get older, but I never truly trust those cats. I'll pet them, but I'll be watching for the trigger.
2: Sometimes it's almost reflexive. Sometimes the cat will whip around and bite you and then look, oh, I'm sorry, I didn't mean to do that.
1: Right.
2: It's just like a reflex to it, but it's still...
1: You can't get scratched. No. Lord, no.
0: And I'm scratched all the time. I got bit like 3 times last night. You know, luckily I don't have a lot of reaction to it, even... I mean, my hands and arms are skin grafts, all of it. So if he gets anywhere, my hands and arms, but I'll walk away and he'll bite me on my leg.
1: Yeah. So he's got a little edge to him. He's got some edge to him. And that's what he was. That's probably a couple of things. He wasn't socialized completely. Not your fault. Just he wasn't socialized completely. You know how moms, if they have them long enough, they can teach them how to act.
0: Yeah.
1: They will. I mean, it's like puppies. For us, puppies will do this. They'll come in really grumpy at three, like a Rottweiler puppy I can think of. It came in really grumpy. I mean, wanted to bite anybody. And what you have to have there is you have to have a Mother Hubbard dog, one that you could put in with a room with them. And you put that dog in there with Mother Hubbard, and 30 minutes later, the dog's a different dog.
2: But Jazz cats used to be your trainer.
1: Yes, and cats. But cats won't. They're not always like that. But the mother cats can straighten them out. Just nobody else can. You can't, and I can't. Won't happen. And you don't want to drug them. And you don't want to drug them for many reasons. But truly, even if you're on the drug, the cats can still act that way. It can have just a point where the drug's not taking effect, and they do that too. So we wouldn't want to drug them either.
0: No, I don't want, because it would have to be every single day, you know, and it's just, that's not a life.
1: Yeah, no, that's not a life. So what you do is you go, okay, I've got this cat, and I know he acts this way, so I'm going to tell all my friends if they can, they can't pet him, or be, or they'll have to be, it's on their own if they do, and then you pet him knowing his triggers as much as you can, because you won't read them all, I can promise you. You can be petting them on top of the head like they're fine, and then all of a sudden they reach up with their paws, you know, grab you.
0: Yep, that's him. That's him.
1: Yeah, yeah.
0: He didn't have a mother long enough. He was so tiny when he was here and terrified, you know.
1: That's right.
0: He had to take care of himself. He just didn't know how.
1: Right. And the mama part is probably the biggest part of that whole deal, really. I really think that. So,
0: okay. So I have a mama out there, so I can bring her in and say,
1: She might take care of him. I don't know what she'll tell. I don't know what she'd do. What'd you name this one?
0: Sunshine. He was Dennis the Menace. Okay. But when I called him Dennis the Menace, he got really mean all of the time. So,
1: oh my gosh.
0: Sunshine. Yeah.
1: Okay.
0: You know, a new name, a different disposition.
2: I think that's a misnomer.
1: You're being positive. So that's good.
0: I would try at anything.
1: Well, if he changes his behavior at any point, let us know, because I'd like to know. But I don't usually see them change that behavior. I really don't.
0: Okay, I hate not spending a lot of time with him because he's so lonely, you know.
1: I know.
0: Just the guilt.
1: I know. We feel it, and it's emotional, and there's dogs that way too. Sometimes you want to pet them more, but they don't want it. They will hurt you.
2: Well, and so, with the cat, you can play with them. You can get a mouse. All my kitties have always been very loving and affectionate, but golly, they love a little mouse or something on the end of a string or something
1: where you're removed from him.
2: You're 2-3 feet away from him, but you're giving him the socialization and giving him a chance to play, just without getting yourself close to the point he could come at you. But get one of these little mousies on a string or something like that. Or there are many cat toys. Stop by Fifi and Fido's and see what Top Dog Diana has that you could play with this guy without exposing yourself to injury.
1: Yeah. Yep.
0: Sounds good. I will try that. Thank you so much. You guys have
1: Thank
0: a
1: you.
0: Blessing.
1: I appreciate
2: Thank
1: it.
2: You very much. All right. Thank we need to get our mid-show break in here. Keith will be up first when we come back.
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7: When a child is struggling with their mental health, the adults around them can make all the difference. 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

0: All right. We're back to answer a few more questions about your pet's health.
1: You want to keep right on going?
0: I sure do. I like getting all the questions I can get in.
1: if we have a little time at the end of the show, we'll go back to Dr. Kirby's favorite subjects. But right now, we've got Keith and Deborah waiting to talk. Keith, you're next. Good morning.
2: Good morning, guys. I appreciate both of y'all.
0: Thank you.
2: Doc, what I was going to ask you about, I have an older 13-year-old cat, and she's been sneezing and coughing, and I took her to the vet. I took her to the vet, and they gave her two shots. One, they said it was like, you know, hormones or something, and the other one, I don't know what it was.
0: Probably a steroid and a long-acting antibiotic.
2: Oh, yes, sir. That's what it is. I remember now. I was looking for my paperwork, but, you know.
0: Mm-hmm, that's okay. How old? She's 13?
2: Yes, sir.
0: And is she an outdoor cat or indoor cat?
2: Both.
0: Okay.
2: In the heat of the day, you know, naturally it was raining. You know, in the extreme time, she comes inside, and then we let her out when the, you know, you know what I mean.
0: Sure. Is she eating?
2: Yes.
0: Drinking, normal stools, all those things, as much as you know?
2: Yes.
0: Okay.
2: As much as I know, yeah, and I, you know, yes.
0: And did she, when they examined her, did she have any heart problems or anything like that?
2: No, sir. All they told me was they gave her those two shots, and they said, you know, she'll be okay. So, you know,
0: It's not age. So, does she have discharge from both nostrils?
2: Yes, sir.
0: And is it cloudy or clear?
2: No, it's cloudy.
0: Okay. So, and how long has she had it?
2: Sir, for 2 weeks now, and it was a week ago. I thought it was just allergies, so I waited a few days. Stupid.
0: Mm-hmm.
2: Waited. Okay. Yeah. The eyes are okay.
0: Yeah. No, it's just the nostrils, and she probably sounds congested.
2: Yes, sir.
0: Yeah. So if they gave you probably a shot of steroid and a long acting antibiotic like Convenia or something like that, and but normally if that doesn't go away within, it doesn't look a lot better in 3 or 4 days. I'm gonna do some blood work on that cat, and I'm gonna X-ray that head. Look into those sinuses, because they get upper respiratory infections, they get polyps of the nasal cavity, they get other things that can cause problems like that, and not responsive to just the antibiotics. I mean, we some of these nasal cavities will flush a little bit. Sometimes we do different things, but we always X-ray that sinus to see if it's clogged with just fluid, or does it have some polyps there. Or is there something else going on there? There's no swelling to the around the eyes or anything, right? No swelling.
2: No, sir. None at all. Nothing on her nose except for that cloudy discharge on both nostrils. You know.
0: So again, and some people would say, well, you could culture it. Well, you could. You could, if you were looking. If you were wanting to be real complete, you would X-ray the nose, but you would also do a little swab of the nose. And there's a IDEX, which is a different company, makes a they have a test, a PCR respiratory panel that you could send in for cats. It's pretty expensive, but you can send it in to find out if there's a certain virus or bug that is causing that problem. If there's not, then you know that you've got a structural problem inside, some nasal polyps and things like people get.
2: Wow.
0: Mm-hmm. Yeah.
2: I didn't mean to interrupt you, sir.
0: Oh, that's okay. This is important.
1: But a good exam is the next step.
2: Well, thank you. And I just had a good exam a week ago, supposedly, you know.
0: Uh-huh.
2: I can't name any people, but I live up here at Canyon Lake. You know?
0: Sure.
2: Anyway. What I was getting at is they told me, you know, that 3 or 4 days I waited to take her in, you know, just thought she had an allergy, you know.
0: Sure.
2: And then,
0: sure.
2: Yeah. And I

0: called him up, made an appointment. I told him what was going on, like I did you right now. And they told me to give him some children's liquid Benadryl, you know, 1 to 2 milligrams a time. And I tried that with an eyedropper. You know how that works with a cat.
1: Or doesn't work.
2: I was picturing the whole process when you said that. No, that's not going to work. I'll just tell you that right now.
0: No, it's not. No. I've got scratches on my arm.
2: No, it. Yeah, you need. That's so funny.
0: Hey man, no, I'm serious, man. And then when she does, though, I got a drop or two in there, and she start coughing and excreting out of her throat. You know, it's like, you know, like if you had congestion. You know, just dripping out of her throat, kind of congested looking.
2: Yep. So they what you might want to just talk to them about is x-raying that sinus cavity and look at that. And if I was x-raying that cat, I'd x-ray the cat sinuses, and I'd also x-ray the lungs just to make sure they're okay. It's a 13-year-old cat. And if you can do blood work, I know these things, some things are expensive, but if you do blood work, you might be wise because the cat's 12 to 13 years old. Things change.
0: I know exactly what you mean. That's why I love him so much. Hey,
2: what'd you name him? What'd you name him, by the way? I didn't even get the name.
0: Oh, Gracie.
2: Gracie, okay.
0: But her name's not Gracie, spelled like you would spell Gracie. It's Gray.
2: Oh, okay.
3: Yeah, very clever.
2: Yes.
0: Hey, yeah, hold on 1 second, guys. Why did the chicken cross the road? This is not dirty.
2: We don't know. No, I don't know.
0: Why did the chicken cross the road? To prove to an armadillo it could be done.
2: Oh, my God.
3: There you go.
2: That's a good one. That's
3: there
2: one I
3: go.
2: Can remember.
3: And maybe even tell his employees.
2: That's right.
0: That's terrible.
3: Well, Keith.
0: You guys are both great. Yeah, you're so and everything, man. I appreciate it, man.
2: You betcha.
3: Appreciate
2: thanks, Keith.
3: You. And let us know how Gracie does. And let's get Deborah in here before the end of the show. You're talking to Dr. Kirby. Good morning.
4: Hi, thanks so much for taking my call. Dr. Kirby, I have a Sheltie. This is my 7th. Her name is Chloe Bug, and you actually took care of the last 3 of my Shelties, but life got in the way, and it got too far more to come to you.
2: Sure.
4: But I trust you so much with your diagnostic abilities, and something has kind of popped up with her. She's 8 years old. We got her at 4.5. She just was in for a wellness exam and a Bordetella. It turned out she had a slight UTI, so they put her on the human amoxicillin because it was less expensive than the canine, thank God. And I noticed just yesterday, I came home. She had been home all day, not doing anything, just sleeping. And I noticed she was panting. And she just didn't look right. And so I called my neighbor. He's a trauma nurse. He came over and he listened to her and he said, she has an irregular heartbeat. And I said, you're kidding. And he said, no. He said, it really does not sound good. And he said, let me come back in a few hours and see, you know, what's going on. I mean, her eyes were reactive. Her gums are pink. You know, she wasn't collapsing or anything. She was trotting around, but she had an irregular heartbeat.
2: Yeah.
4: So he came back a few hours later. He said, well, sounds better. She looks good. Just, you know, check with your vet maybe on Monday. Well, today, you know, irregular heartbeat again. And she's just laying here next to me, hasn't done anything but this, you know, huffing, this pant, pant, pant. And then she breathes normal, and then pant, pant, pant, pant. And I don't understand why. And the only thing, she hasn't gotten into anything that I can think of, except I have to keep up on armadillo poop. It's all over my backyard.
2: Yeah.
4: And she is a scrounger. I mean, she does go out there and find things.
2: Sure.
4: Would that be it, or
2: nope? I don't think so. No.
4: Okay,
2: and so it depending on how she's breathing, you know, I get a lot of calls.

0: calls this time of year about breathing hard, and some dogs are truly sick and others aren't because of the humidity and heat, even though they're in the house. Okay. But if I had an 8-year-old dog I was seeing and somebody said, Dan, this is what they're doing. And you also, you know, when you said you had a urinary tract infection, a mild one, did they culture the urine?
1: I used to know and keep up on all that stuff. And, uh-huh. You know, it seems since I changed, you know, and went to another vet, I don't know. They did a wellness exam, you know, so obviously
0: sure.
1: Okay,
0: yeah.
1: At the time.
0: Yeah.
1: Mm-hmm. Canine prevented, the care profile was almost $400. So I would, does that mean they sent it out? I don't know.
0: Sound like they did blood work on them at some point, but
1: yeah.
0: I would want blood work on her no matter what. I would want blood work. And then I would, because she's 8 and she's had a history of respiratory changes, I would x-ray her chest. And of course they would re-listen to her heart, but radiographically, okay. You could look at that heart as well and see if it's sitting right in the abdomen, in the chest, that it looks right, that there's no pulmonary arterial problems. You know, we always look for pulmonary disease or lung disease as well. It just came on though, right? It wasn't there.
1: Yes.
0: a week ago. So
1: I'm pretty observant, you know, like I said, she's my 7th Sheltie they haven't all been healthy. I mean, the last one, Faith, you took care of her. She had lupus and Lyme disease when we rescued her. And, you know, so I'm used to kind of watching. And the fact that I noticed it, I feel that I would have noticed before.
0: That's right. It's important. If you notice it, that means something. So they can relook at it, but I would x-ray the chest looking at the chest. And I would also, they take the temperature again and do all that. If they had blood work and it was clean, then that's good. And then I would want to know, did they culture the urine or did they just, and how did they get the urine sample? Do you know?
1: You know, I don't know, but the one thing I do know, I didn't even know they were going to do that. But when I picked her up to put her in the car after the visit, she was wet.
0: Mm-hmm.
1: So I don't know if they did it aspirated, you know, her belly or if they pushed it. I don't know, but she was wet and she doesn't like pee in the vet office, you know, out of fear.
0: Mm-hmm.
1: You know, so the dampness was obviously, you know, from whatever it is they did to get the.
0: So maybe they did a cystocentesis where they took a needle and then they got it, but they would not know right then and there that she had an infection.
1: Yeah, and see, I was called within a couple of days, I think the next day or two, so they did send it out.
0: Okay.
1: Yeah, urine analysis, full SETI view and UAA analyzer. That's what it says.
0: Okay. And then culture?
1: It didn't say anything about that.
0: Yeah, you want to know about a culture because you got to know if they do have a UTI, you want to know what the bug is and what it's susceptible to because it might not be susceptible to amoxicillin. And so that's another thing.
1: I want to say now that you're saying this, unfortunately, we're dealing with a lot of health issues in this house. My husband and my brain has been focused on my husband right now. Yeah. And I haven't paid attention to a lot of the things. But now that you say that, I want to say that they said they were going to send it out, and if they had to change the
0: antibiotic, they would tell you. Yeah.
1: Yeah, yeah.
0: That makes sense.
1: My husband, I don't know.
0: I know. I understand.
2: It is important how they took the sample, though, because you can't take a voided sample and you can't express the bladder and try to squeeze a little out. It's done with a needle. It's very safe and it's no big deal for the pet.
1: Right.
2: But that's the only way to get a clean sample to do your analysis.
0: But on the breathing, I think I would take her to, just take them in Monday and just have them just because she's 8. And you take an x-ray and you look and say, no, the lungs look good. The heart looks good. Normal size. We listen to it again. Okay. It still sounds good because an arrhythmia is going to be persistent. It will be persistent. You know, Rarely do I see one that, you know, you have to put a Holter monitor on and for 24 hours just you've heard of those, I guess, probably too.
1: Oh yeah, my husband had one.
0: Yeah. There you go.
2: Okay, so, we're down to about 30 seconds left.
0: All right,
2: in the show.
0: Well, just keep it. I want to know how we do with her. Okay, I do.
1: All right. Well, thank you. I really appreciate your time so much. And if she does have a heart issue, can I bring her in to see you?
0: Of course.
1: You
0: bet.
1: I think I prefer you to be treating it. And okay.
0: Of course.
2: Deborah, we thank you. Everybody else, join us again. Next weekend's Labor Day weekend. The station will be closed, but we will be with you again here on KTSA Radio, San Antonio, Texas.
3: From ABC News, I'm Mike Dubusky. The trade standoff between the Trump administration and Canada is escalating, with Ontario Premier Doug Ford now weighing in on an exchange of insults between him and the president in recent days.
4: It's unfortunate that he stoops down to that level, and unfortunately I did that day, but I just think that we need to focus on a free trade agreement that will create more jobs, more opportunities on both sides of the border.
3: This morning, President Trump posted that Canada has been ripping us off for years. The U.S. says it's hitting Canada with 50% tariffs on some $20 billion worth of Canadian goods. ABC's Martha Raddatz has how that's expected to affect Americans.
5: The latest tariff rollout in Trump's global trade war now expected to cost the typical American household nearly $1,100 per year. After an initial trade agreement fell through, Canada launching those retaliatory tariffs as high as 50% on American goods, including some steel and aluminum goods, furniture, and clothing.
3: Some 85 Americans are missing in Nepal after widespread flash flooding left a trail of destruction there last week. More than 3,000 people in total are missing, and almost 800 people are confirmed dead. U.S. State Department spokesperson Tommy Pigeau says U.S. assistance is now beginning to arrive in Nepal.
6: We have activated from the State Department $3.6 million in emergency humanitarian assistance. That includes up to 3 months of emergency food for up to 10,000 flood-affected households.
3: Meanwhile, the National Park Service is reporting that 62 people have been evacuated from Grand Canyon's Phantom Ranch, which was affected by significant flash flooding yesterday afternoon. No injuries have been reported. And a manhunt is underway in Switzerland after at least one person was killed and five others injured at an early morning shooting at a rave. You're listening to ABC News.
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2: 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My name is Randy Cook, and each week Jay and I sit down here and talk through some of the issues of retirement. If this is kind of on your radar and you're thinking about it, you see some of your friends retire, some of your relatives retire. I have like two brother-in-laws and my brother who are all younger than me who have all retired. It's making me feel a little inadequate here. I'm the
0: you
2: guy.
0: You love what you do. You love what you do, Randy. Yeah. Just keep telling yourself that.
2: I hang with financial advisors all day, and I'm the one who's not retired yet. Maybe I've got it all together. I don't know. But what we want to do is have you have it all together, and Jay Kirkwood is here to talk through that. Jay, how are you doing today?
0: I'm doing well, Randy. Ready to talk about money, my favorite topic.
2: There you go. There you go. All right. So one of the things that we all talk about is you're going to go in, you're going to sit down with a financial advisor, and you're going to kind of throw everything down on the table. This is what I've done for my whole life. Mm-hmm. And there's going to be 401ks, and there's going to be property, and there's going to be savings, and maybe there's Roths, and maybe there's pensions, and all this different stuff. And one of the things that you might find is people walk in and they say, okay, Jay, I've got this stuff that I've had kind of in a lockbox for years. It was stock that mom and dad gave me. Mm-hmm. I've got old 401ks that, you know, from a previous job, things like that. There's lots of stuff. So when you look at that and you evaluate all that stuff, is it something that you can turn into something good that they can use? Is it rip and tear and say, this has got to go? How do you evaluate that stuff, and how much of it is still useful for people in retirement?
0: Yeah, well, it's kind of a mixed bag there, right? Mm-hmm. There's some stuff we got to get rid of. Maybe there's some things we can repurpose. There's some things we can upgrade. But we just went through this exact process with, actually, he's friend of the show and now a client, William. Mm-hmm. He and his wife came in, and it was very much like this, right? It's like, hey, look, we got these 401ks over here. We got some stuff at Voyager, and we got some other 401ks at Fidelity, and we got this thing doing its own thing over at Mutual of Omaha and New York Life stuff. And we've got all this stuff out of it. You know, some of it's from old jobs, some of it's outside investments, whatever it might be. And what do we do with this? It's all out there doing its own little thing. Mm-hmm. None of it's coordinated. To be frank, I'm worried I might forget about some of this stuff.
2: Right, right.
0: if I don't kind of coordinate this, right? And it was a matter of bringing it all in under one umbrella and making sure all these different gears are working together efficiently. Mm-hmm. You know, it's very unlikely that something that you set up, or maybe your parents set up 10, 15 plus years ago, is still doing what it was actually intended to.
2: Mm-hmm. So you got to give things purpose is what you're saying to me. I mean, in the same way that we sit down and say, I want my Social Security to work with my investments, with my tax planning, with my strategy. All of this has got to be kind of pointed in the same direction. And if you've got all this stuff all over the place, it probably needs to be addressed, and it's got to have purpose for your retirement.
0: Yeah. Yeah. And now that you mention that, this happened several years ago, but there was a lady who inherited, I don't know what it was that she inherited as an annuity. It must have been some type of an annuity mm-hmm. she inherited from her mom. And there was quite a bit of money in it too. It was $400,000 or $500,000 in it. And she inherited it, and she just kind of did nothing with it. And she's like, yeah, I'll kind of get to it. And to be fair to her, when you're dealing with, you know, not just the loss of a parent, but then also even well-planned estates require work that is going to have to be done by the executrix or executor. And she left it for a while, and you know, we were doing a review, and then she brought it up. She's like, hey, I kind of forgot about this thing. I just left it there. It's been several years. What can I do with it? And we looked at it and we said, well, you know, usually you can roll these over to under our umbrella. We'll set it up as an inherited IRA. You know, we'll work with it that way, and we'll make sure it's coordinated with the rest of your plan. And she said, okay, great. I think it was Pacific Life. Mm-hmm. I think that's who it was. And, you know, we called to get this rolling, get it moved over. And they said, well, you actually had to act on this within 12 months or 18 months or something like that if you wanted to take a lump sum option. And now that that's passed, you're actually going to have to take this out over, I think it was a 7-year period something. And like, not the end of the world. We're able to say, okay, yeah, if we've got the money coming from there, we'll stop these distributions. We kind of made it work. But do you want to lose options? Most people don't, right? And so that's the sort of stuff that happens when you've got all these things all over the place, they're not coordinated, and they're not being acted on.
2: Well, that's one of the things that you might be wondering about. You've got that box full of stuff, and you bring that to your financial advisor and go, how's this going to help me? Well, let's figure that out. That is a great, great question to sit down and talk to the team at Secure Financial Management. Give Jay a call. Let's talk about it. Let's get a date on a calendar and talk about your retirement. You got all this stuff that's supposed to power your retirement. Let's figure out how we can get it all working with purpose for you. Retire210 is the website, retire210.com, and you can check that out. Go through the website there. You'll see a lot of different things. We'll talk about Jay's book here in just a couple of seconds. You can also give Jay a call. It's 210-985-6200. No cost, no obligation look at your retirement. I'm sure you've got questions. Let's get them answered and start moving you toward retirement. 210-985-6200. All right, so this is a pretty successful woman. Her name is Michelle Gass, and she is the CEO of Levi's, pretty big company there. And she was just recently interviewed on NBC. And she had an interesting observation that I think we can use for retirement planning.
3: I try to be pretty disciplined. I like to be a planner, but also make room for those spontaneous moments. One of the metaphors that we've embraced in the company is the telescope microscope, that you always have to be looking through the telescope, being clear on your long-range goals, but also tend to, as a retailer, what's happening right here and now in the microscope. So I actually have a little telescope microscope thing on my desk that reminds me to remember that you're constantly toggling between the microscope and telescope.
2: That really kind of sums up what retirement planning is.
0: Yeah, it's pretty good.
2: Yeah, I'm looking at the next 5 years, the next 10 years through the microscope, and then I'm looking down 15, 20, 25 years through the telescope. So tell me, which ones, how do you go about that? What are you zooming in on when people sit down with you for the first time, and what are you zooming out on and looking at them, 10, 15, 20 years from now?
0: Yeah, I'll talk about it in a couple of different levels, what you just mentioned, and then, from an investment strategy and a planning strategy, because it's a great analogy that she spoke about there. And, what we first want to look at with this is when someone comes into the office, the first thing we want to know is, can this person achieve what they want at a very high level anyway, right? I've told you the stories, thousands of times, is that doing this for so long, decades, within a few minutes of hearing the assets someone has to work with and what they're trying to achieve in retirement, we've got a pretty good idea right away. Hey, is this realistic or not, right? Are we in the ballpark here or not? So the first thing we want to find out is if we've got somebody who has, $1 million and they've got their Social Security and they want to retire and they're age 60 and they tell us, hey, look, we're not world travelers. We're pretty simple people. We've paid off our debt. We need $4,000 or $5,000 a month to survive on. I'm not worried. We're going to do the planning, but we're there, right? Mm-hmm. They can do it. Mm-hmm. The same situation, and they tell me they need $12,000 or $13,000 a month to live the retirement they want to live. We got a problem. We got a long-term problem, right? Because the money's not going to last. The money's going to run out probably when they're 70 or so. So taking that big kind of picture, the telescope, right, that she's talking about there, hey, is this long-term plan, are we in the ballpark with it? Yes or no? If we are, or if we're not, then the next step is, if we are, let's get granular with these investments. Let's get granular with this strategy. What are we going to kind of take a look at here? The other side of it is, if this plan is not going to work, let's get granular and what levers can we pull here to make this work? And it comes down to the fact of, do you want to work longer to get the assets you need to make this retirement happen, or is work getting so bad that maybe 12 or 13 isn't really what we need? Mm-hmm. And we can figure out a way to cut that down. This analogy really works well for your investments as well. Mm-hmm. If you're there with your microscope every day looking

0: on what you're going to do the first 5-10 years of retirement, and then kind of zoomed out to see what you're going to do from 10 until 25 or however long it goes. If you haven't done that, let's give that a shot. Let's sit down and talk about your retirement from all those aspects. What's going to be your paycheck in the first month of your retirement, the first 6 months, the first year? What does your retirement look like 10, 15, 20 years from now? Let's get it going. It's 210-985-6200. Give Jay and the team a call and get a date on a calendar. It's a no-cost, no-obligation look at your retirement. You can also use the website, which is retire210.com. And Jay, when they're there, they're going to see your book, Wall Street's Game. And they can download a chapter from that book right there.
1: That's right.
0: Kind of get a little taste of it. Tell me a little bit about the book and how that helps people before they come in for a meeting.
1: Yeah, you know, the whole reason for the book is, the truth is, most people that read that book or buy it off Amazon, wherever it is, I'm never going to meet them. So I mainly wrote it for the people that I'm not going to meet, to try and give them an inside look as to what's going on with this industry they're about to get into, right? The retirement planning industry, the investment industry. And you've mentioned it before, and it's just a happy kind of coincidence. Like, this is, we talk about Wall Street's game. This is a game. This is a system you're about to be entered into, and you don't really know the rules or how to play it. And that book is to try and help people the best I can pull the curtain back and show them the pitfalls that might come along their way, the things to look for. I've got a chapter there about how to avoid getting Madoffed, right? Just the things that scare everybody about the investment world.
0: Well, we would love to have you have a copy of this in your hands. You can start on the website, retire210.com, and you'll see the place where you can download the book right there. You come in for an appointment, we'll get you a copy in your hands. To sit down and talk about your retirement again, retire210.com or 210-985-6200. Well, there's a lot of different things that we talk about on this show when it comes to planning for retirement. There was a study done at Stanford, and they looked at 300 retirement plans, and they said, we can boil this down to three things, just three things that you can do to have a successful retirement. We'll talk that one through coming up next on Clear Skies Retirement.
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0: 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You've probably heard of the KISS rule. Keep it simple, stupid. Well, there was a study at Stanford that said, let's do that with retirement. They took a look at 300 different retirement income plans, and they said, you know what? Here's what they all have in common, and here's, we can boil this down to just three things. So here they are. Number one, maximize your Social Security. Number two is interesting. Invest your retirement savings in a low-cost stock index fund. Your withdrawals should be based on the RMD tables, even if you're not of RMD age. We'll dive into that and find out what that means in a second. And the last one is have an emergency fund. So, Jay, it seems like your job's pretty simple here. Three things and we're done.
1: Just, off you go. I was listening to this as you said it. This reminds me of the Frankenstein's monster of retirement plans.
0: Okay.
1: Okay. They've kind of taken this piece so

0: that together. Like, imagine if you did this with animals, right? You look at, hey, what are the 300 best qualities of different animals? You'd end up with some weird looking thing that couldn't even support its own weight. And this part, some people are going to get upset with, I know, right?
1: Yeah.
0: This is obviously done. You said Stanford?
1: Yeah.
0: This is obviously done by academics that have never actually put stuff together.
1: Right.
0: It's just, well, this makes sense. And yeah, on paper, it probably does, right? But then surviving contact with the real world is a completely different thing, right? Mm-hmm. So maximize your social security. The reason every article just about that you Google is going to say, wait till 70, wait till 70, wait till 70. Because, you know, at 95, that's how you make, yeah, I got bad news for you, man. Most of us aren't making it to 95, mm-hmm. right? We're just not. So that's a longevity game, right? And if you've got amazing health and you've got longevity and your parents and grandparents and that's your rationale for taking it, I get it. Absolutely. You might be right. But there's a reason, you know, I think for guys, what is it? Now, is it 77 or 78 or something for guys, I think, is the life expectancy.
1: Right. Yeah.
0: And women are a few years older. Mm-hmm. Like, there's a reason that there's a life expectancy like that is because that's what happens to the majority of people, mm-hmm. right? Mm-hmm. You referenced this, and I was listening to it as well, right? Take withdrawals on the RMD table, even if you're not at RMD age. Mm-hmm. There is no RMD table for the ages before your RMD.
1: Okay, so I think I know what they're talking about here. So this is my my interpretation of this. So let's say you've got $1 million, okay, and you look at what the RMD table would be for you at age 75. If you had $1 million, you'd have to take out somewhere around $35,000, $36,000. Mm-hmm, mm-hmm. So start taking that out of your 401k when you're 68, 69, 70 years old. Take that amount every year, figure there's going to be some growth, and then by the time you get to RMD age, it won't hurt because you're taking the same amount out that you took out every year.
0: Maybe that's what they mean, but the RMD, it changes, the RMD calculation changes every year.
1: Right.
0: So which year are the one that they're using?
1: Okay, yeah, good point.
0: Right?
1: Yep.
0: And then, you know, if you're 65, there is no calculation for that because mm-hmm. you're not required to take it, right?
1: Right.
0: Just another kind of key indication that it was done
1: by
0: in
1: academics.
0: A laboratory somewhere, right?
1: Okay.
0: The one I can't argue with them on is an emergency fund.
1: Okay.
0: Absolutely. Of course, right? Have that emergency fund. But I think what it comes down to here is this is at its roots another article like the ones that we talk about all the time, where it's Kevin O'Leary or who else have we had? Susie Orman.
1: Right. Dave Ramsey. Yeah,
0: all of them, right? You've got to have 3 million. You've got to have 5 million. You've got to have whatever. For who? Who's that for?
1: Yeah.
0: And it's what you really need is you need something that is created for you. Because even, and this is the last thing I'll beat them up for, is, hey, invest it in low-cost index funds. I like the low-cost part, right? Mm-hmm. But the index funds, again, what's the person's situation? Do they also have a pension somewhere here that's not being mentioned that they can rely on? Mm-hmm. Because they talk about maximizing Social Security. Okay, that's cool. You retire at 62. Where are you drawing it from? Are you drawing it from your stock funds? Because if that's what you're going to be relying on for income for the next 8 years, and a 2008 event happens, none of this matters.
1: Right. There's nothing in here about providing income. There's nothing about taxes, long-term care, inflation adjustment, health care, all the stuff that we talk about all the time.
0: Yeah,
1: keep it simple, stupid, I guess. Yeah, okay. But it can be so simple that you'll probably miss some really integral parts of retirement planning.
0: Absolutely.
1: So let's sit down and build this for you, not the broad brushstrokes that the folks from Stanford have used here. Give Jay and the team a call at Secure Financial Management. Let's sit down and build your retirement plan and cover all the bases under the umbrella that Jay talks about. Here's the number and here's the website. It is retire210.com. Retire210.com. There's a place for you to put some information in there. The team reaches out to you, or you can reach out to them. 210-985-6200. 210-985-6200. No cost, no obligation meeting there. All right. So when we do this show, I mean, it's obvious to show you that retirement planning has a lot of things that are associated with it. Many times we're going to need a little help. Jay is in that business. He helps people retire every single day. The question that you have in your mind is when? If I'm going to go get some help, but when? So what is the trigger there? Is it a certain age when I turn 62 or I turn 65 or when I get to a certain amount of money, when I hit $750,000 or $1 million? What is it? I heard somebody say to me, if you look at your account and we have a big pullback in the market and you see yourself losing money and you know it's really going to hurt your retirement lifestyle, now's the time to talk to a financial advisor.
0: Yeah.
1: So,
0: yeah.
1: Jay, what would you say? I imagine there's a lot of different triggering events, or some people just come in and say, it's just time for me to talk about this. What is it that you see out there?
0: It's all over the place. I mean, I can tell you the extremes, right? Mm-hmm. So, yeah, I've told you the story before about the guys that hit RMD age, and they'd actually come to see us quite a few times before, but just never moved forward to become a client. And then when they did, the catalyst for that movement was, hey, we've got these six-figure RMDs. We weren't expecting them. We didn't know what to do, right? I think you could easily pin that on the too late edge, right, of the whole spectrum. Just last week, I spoke with, again, friend of the show, David, young emergency room physician. I think he's 37. And he's like, hey, I just want to get ahead of this. I want to get some help. And was happy to spend some time with him, kind of giving him some guidance, right? That guy's ahead of the curve. Good for him. He'll probably be able to retire when he's 50 because he's getting ahead of it. But I think what you said is exactly right, is if you are looking at your finances and there's a little bit of apprehension there, a little bit of concern, there's probably a reason you're feeling that way. And that's the key to start making a movement and at least having the conversation start.
1: Yeah, many of us will look at our 401ks after saving for 30 years and go, wow, that's a good number.
0: Yeah.
1: If it stays that number,
0: you know, right,
1: yeah,
0: right.
1: Or it grows, that's a good number. But if it gets cut in half, that's not a good number. Another reason that I see people sit down with someone like you, Jay, is all of a sudden, you know, mom and dad pass, a house comes their way, an inheritance comes their way, and they don't really know. They've not been investors their whole life. And now there's, you know, there's $500,000 here. And I know I should use this for retirement. How do I deploy this? How do I make this be a big part of my retirement plan? When money comes your way, that's another good time to see a financial advisor.
0: Yeah. And that's what's happening to the cohort or the generation that is getting into retirement now. You know, we're seeing it every day in the office. Hey, mom and dad, mom passed away or dad passed away or whatever it is. And that's starting to affect people that are in your stage of life, right, Randy, right now.
1: Yeah.
0: And for most of our clients, it's not, I had nothing and now I have something and I don't know what to do with it. It's, I already had a plan. I already had this established. Now, what does this add to it, right? How does this change our situation? And you know, the one thing I will touch on with that, and we're going a little bit off the topic here, we might talk about it later in the show, is if an inheritance is your retirement plan, you don't have a retirement plan.
1: Right.
0: Right. We've talked about that before. And if your financial situation is, well, I do want to retire, but you know, I don't know if I can, and I know there's a bit of money over here with mom and dad, and maybe I'll get that. Maybe that's a reason to come and talk to somebody. Right? What does the retirement look like if this inheritance doesn't come through?
1: Sometimes it's a big change in your life like that. It could be a divorce. It could be a loss of job. It could be a loss of a spouse. It could be a lot of different things.
0: That's right.
1: Big events like that. Or it could just be, I'm getting paid every 2 weeks. How am I going to get paid in retirement? How does that work other than Social Security? And then what, you know?
0: You know, you mentioned all those, and this is an unfortunate one, but it's the reality of the economy right now. Layoffs.
1: Yeah.
0: Yeah, it's happening more and more, and we're getting lots of people coming to us from a big employer here in town who's kind of just has rolling layoffs, it seems, at the moment. And for some of them, not a big deal. Hey, they were 60, I was going to retire next year, I got a nice severance, kind of all fell in my lap. But that's not everybody, right? We're getting those people that are in that kind of crunch period of their career, late 40s, early 50s.

0: Yeah, I've got some savings, but I'm too young to retire. What does this mean?
1: Well, a lot of us are wondering if it's all going to work out. And wondering is not a good strategy. Knowing is a better strategy. And to know, got to get it down on paper. Let's have that That's meeting. 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Let's sit down and actually crunch numbers on your retirement. 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Let's get that all down on paper. 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
0: When I look at retirement planning and I look at when I plan a flight to go from destination A to B, there's a lot of things in between that we've got to plan for. When I'm flying, I want to make sure I've got enough fuel. That's a pretty big thing, right?
4: I would say.
0: I want to make sure I can get to my destination, right? 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
1: 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My name is Randy Cook, and each week, Jay and I sit down here and talk through some of the issues of retirement, and I'll bet some of the things that we talk about might be some of the things that you're thinking about. So if that's the case, you know, we make available to you a no-cost, no-obligation look at your retirement just to sit down and talk about your concerns. We'll tell you more about that in just a few minutes. Jay, how are you doing today?
0: I'm doing well, Randy. I'm ready for summer to be over. You know, it wasn't so bad there for a while. We had, you know, May and June and a lot of July. It was, you know, it was warm, but it was quite pleasant. And then August, just like a freight train, just, yeah.
1: But the kids are back in school and all of that. Uh-huh. And that's, of course, bringing all the germs home. And I guess you caught a little bit of that, huh?
0: yeah, I did. I'll power through this one. But, all right. It comes with the territory.
1: You got it. Okay, well, let's dive in then. You know, one of the things that people do as they get toward retirement is for some reason, all of a sudden, you become a market watcher. You're starting to look at that money go up and down. And, you know, actually, right now, we're doing pretty good. This has been a pretty good year. It's been a pretty good streak that we're going through. And so you look at yourself and you say, you know, the old saying, when is the best time to take a profit? When there is one. So if you look at this stock market since 2009, we are up 1,100%. Okay, so
0: isn't that bananas?
1: It's insane. It really is. Sooner or later, this is going to come to an end. But this is one of those times when you look at yourself in the mirror and you look at your financial advisor and say, is this the time to take a little bit of this money off the table, push it over toward maybe the safer ledger, as we say, and use it for retirement? So I want to find out, as people come to you right now, are they saying, Jay, help me squeeze just a little bit more out of the market? Or are they backing off and saying, you know what, this is probably a good time for me to set some of this aside? What are you hearing right now?
0: Yeah, it's funny. After doing this for decades, you know, what you see, and there's a couple of points I'll touch on, and it's you know, how are your investments allocated? And we'll talk about, you know, how much risk should you really be taking in retirement anyway? Mm-hmm. But what's funny about these times is when everything's good like this, 23, 24, 25, so far, 26, right? Everyone becomes an aggressive investor. Oh, yeah, yeah, I can take the risk. Well, yeah, it's easy to say that. Like, I kind of liken it to, I don't know if I'm going to embarrass myself here or people will identify with this. I need to lose about 20 pounds,
1: okay,
0: right? And after I've just had a big, delicious meal, it's like, yeah, this will be easy. I'll just eat less. Well, I'm full. Yeah, I feel fine. Of course it's easy to say that then. Wait till you get hungry and see what you'll do.
1: Yeah.
0: And it's a little bit like that with investing, right? It's, you know, when everything's going great, everyone's an aggressive investor. Mm-hmm. And the opposite is true as well. You know, the most recent one I can think of is 2022. Kind of stands out like a sore thumb in the last 10 years or so, right? Of the markets where we were down, I think it was 22% on the S&P. And, you know, I have to have the opposite conversation at that point where, I'm a more conservative investor. No, you're really not. It's just things kind of stink right now. Mm-hmm. And that's how you feel, right? But the bigger question with this, and we talk about it a lot on the show, is, are you trying to time the markets? Is that what this is about? Because if you're worried every day about your investments and you're worried about a 5 or 10% correction, is it because you don't have anything else allocated to something safe? And that's why every day you're kind of on edge, like, oh, like what happened today? I would suggest that if you're that concerned about every move, you might want to recheck how you're actually invested. Mm-hmm. Yeah, you know, I've shared this story, like, just timing the markets, it just never works. I've shared this story several times on the show, and probably any of the regular listeners will be like, not this story again. But it's such an important lesson to learn, right? Back in 2025, late March, early April, right? That's where all the Trump tariff stuff was starting to hit the markets,
1: in
0: right?
1: In April, yeah.
0: And we just, like, yeah, it stunk. I get it. There was like back-to-back 5, 6, 7% down days. Mm-hmm. And you know, we had a client at the time. He's not a client anymore because, you know, I think he was embarrassed about kind of the way he reacted, and our attitude was kind of like, hey man, if you're gonna do this, we can't help you, and we don't want to help you continue to fail, right? Mm-hmm. He got nervous, and man, I'm trying to remember the date now. As time progresses, I think it was April 8th was like the crescendo of this. So it was like, you know, on a Thursday he called in to the office, and he's like, you know, I want to get half out of the markets, and we tried to talk him out of it. Hey, this is geopolitical. You don't know what Trump's going to tweet next, like, love him or hate him. Like, you don't know what the next tweet's going to be, right? Whether it's going to be positive or negative. And you shouldn't be making decisions. No. I've got to, okay. Dude, you, at the end of the day, you're the boss, man. Like, we got to do what you say, right?
1: Sell.
0: So that was on Thursday or Friday. And then the weekend came. And then, you know, the Monday, it just started all over again. And it's not that I can't empathize with his position. First of all, he was probably more aggressive than he should have been, and we'd had several conversations about that, but everything was going so great, right? Like I said before, no, I'm aggressive. Mm-hmm. So the Monday came, and it just starts all over again. And he calls in, I got to get out the rest of the market. I want to sell everything, put everything in cash. And I talked to him personally this time. And I said, hey, this could turn on a dime. Like, you don't know. And you're not going to be fast enough. We're not going to be fast enough to, like, you know when this is coming. I mean, nobody does, right? No. And so I probably spent an hour talking with him, trying to walk him off the ledge, and just, it didn't work. So now he's fully out of the markets, right? The next day was the day the NASDAQ was up. I think it was
1: 12%.
0: 12%. That guy, ugh, locked in a loss of several hundred thousand. I don't know what happened, because, like, we kind of parted ways, because, you know, there wasn't much we could do for him at that stage. I don't know if he probably didn't get back into the markets, because then you look at it and you're like, well, you know, I missed this, so I don't want to get back in. I'm going to wait for it to come back. And, you know, what are we up 30%, 40% since then, right? A absolute incredibly terrifying example of what you will get if you try.

0: time the markets. I know I rant on this, but it's such an important topic. There's a guy I really like named Tom Lee. He works for a company called Fundstrat. Great analyst, great researcher, and I really enjoy listening to him. And he put out a piece the other day, and he's talking about this is why individual investors typically do not get anywhere near the returns that they should, right? Listen to this, Randy. This is, when he said this, I was like, that it seems hard to believe. And can all the research, I kind of like just, ChatGPT, it seems accurate. He said since 1929, the S&P has compounded about 9%, right? Or the markets in general have compounded about 9%. You'd average about 9%. If you missed the 10 biggest days, which probably that NASDAQ 12% was one of them, right? Mm-hmm. If you miss the 10 biggest days, your return is negative.
1: Just isn't those 10 days. Yeah.
0: Isn't that shocking?
1: Wow.
0: Right? And how confident are you that you're going to be able to pick those 10 days? I'm not.
1: Yeah.
0: Right? And I'm in the industry. I've been doing it for decades. I'm not. And I'm just trying to highlight the dangers of trying to, time the market. And the final thing I'll say on this is over and over, we see retirees, they are taking so much unnecessary risk in their portfolio, right? You've saved $1 million, $3 million, $5 million, whatever it is, right? Like a significant amount of money. And that hasn't just happened, right? Like you've been responsible, you've been diligent, you've invested, you've put money into your 401k and not gone on vacations or whatever it is, you've sacrificed for it. And at this point, like you've won the game, you're there. Why do you keep pushing it? Why do you keep taking on all this unnecessary risk? Right. And so that's my monologue. I'll turn it back to you.
1: Well, I think it's so interesting that people want to squeeze as much out of that market as possible, but they don't need to. If Jay were to look at you and say you can do retirement on 5%, and 5% is not a hard number to get to, but you look at him and say, I want 10, or I want to beat the market, that puts you in a territory that could really put your retirement at risk. Let's sit down and talk about what you really need for retirement, what you really need for growth, what you really need for income, and really find out and home in on that. And that's what we talk about here on this show. Let's get those questions answered for you. Here's how you can get in touch with Jay and the team at Secure Financial Management. It's a no-cost, no-obligation meeting. It's exactly what Jay has just talked about. How much do I need to be in that market? What do I need to power my retirement? Let's get you the answers to that. 210-985-6200. That's 210-985-6200, or use the website, which is retire210.com, retire210.com. So a lot of times when we're on this show, Jay and I will talk about people getting ready for retirement, and we'll say, okay, so say you got $1 million. And why do we do that? Because the math is easy for us, at the same time. But you might look at the radio and go, I don't have $1 million. All right, we get that. Most people don't. About 93% of people getting ready for retirement don't have $1 million. But here is a really interesting fact. The average retiree in the United States spends about $60,000 a year. Part of that's going to be Social Security. Part of that's going to be you. Now, if you look at somebody who's got between $1 million and $3 million, how much do you think that they spend per year in retirement? The answer is about $70,000 a year, or a little bit more than that. It's interesting. It's just not that different. That's what people spend. So, Jay, when you sit down and do that math for people and say, okay, you've got this amount, you want to spend this amount, it doesn't seem to be that much different than people who have what we would term as very good wealth.
0: Yeah, and it's, you hear the kind of stories, right, that everyone's life, regardless of their wealth, and of course there's there's extreme poverty and extreme wealth on there, and if you kind of like knock those ends off, somebody making 100,000, do they live that differently to someone making 500,000? They've got a bigger house, maybe they drive a nicer car, but 90% of their life it's the same thing. Right, you're waking up, you're eating breakfast, you go to a restaurant, you have some lunch, you have some dinner, and there's probably some little differences here and there, but from what we see in the office with our hundreds of clients, I would say that's right. People often, when we're doing the planning, one of the questions we'll say is, hey, what do you need for retirement income to live the retirement that you want? And very, very often, I would say 90% plus of the people fall somewhere between 4,000 and 8,000.
1: Yep.
0: Right. And yeah, there's a couple of outliers here and there. That's true. But most of them land in that area. And so I know people, yeah, we kind of throw around figures like 3 million in a 401k, five, whatever, right? And yeah, we get lots of those clients in there like that. But you're right. The majority of people don't have that sort of money. Mm-hmm. And guess what? There's people retiring every day.
1: Yep.
0: And they don't have those figures, and you figure out a way to make it work.
1: And to know that the money that you're spending is not that different than the people who have what you might term as great wealth, that seems to be not the biggest, hardest part of retirement planning. So let's figure out what you need, you know, and how do we do that? You figure out what you need right now. You figure and kind of put that into the future, put a little inflation with that, figure out what you're going to need for the next 5, 10, 15, 20 years, add a little bit of raise in that, and there you go. So let's figure that out together. Home in on that number. Let's go through that. Give Jay a call. Let's go through the process of understanding what you need for retirement and start to do that kind of math. Here's the website. Here's the number. It's retire210.com. And when you go there, you're going to see Jay's book. It says Wall Street's Game. And Jay, that book, they can actually go to the website right now. They can download a chapter, kind of get a little taste of what that's all about. But if they come in for an appointment and we start to do the math on their retirement, you're going to give them a copy. So what's the book about? It's kind of your compilation of what happens when somebody comes in and what kind of problems they're dealing with.
0: Yeah, it's that. And the real reason I wrote the book, you know, people buy it on Amazon all the time. And like you said, we give everybody who comes in from the show a physical copy. I really wrote this to try and help people understand what they're about to get involved in the financial machine, right? And people just, they don't understand it. It's, I think, almost deliberately complex to try and, you know, make people struggle, right? To kind of understand exactly what they're going through. Most of the people that read that book, I'll never meet them. But if I can open their eyes to what they're up against, the incentives in the industry that favor, you know, the big box companies, some of those advisors out there that are not fiduciaries, not doing the right thing, it's a real eye-opener.
1: Well, when you go to the doctor or the hospital, you get plugged into the healthcare system. That plugs you into the insurance system. You get plugged into these systems. When you go into retirement, you're going to get plugged into the financial system and what is built out there for your 401k and how to build income and what's out there in healthcare and all that stuff. This is a big system. It's a big monster out there. And to make sure that you don't get taken advantage of or make a wrong step, let's open your eyes to what you're dealing with. And that is in the book, Wall Street's Game. So let's get you a copy of that. Come on in and let's talk through your retirement questions. 210-985-6200 or go to the website retire210.com. So as you save for retirement, Jay, you do your best. You just keep packing money away in that 401k. Mm-hmm. You do everything you can so that when you get into retirement, you're going to say, hey, I've got some money to spend. Then you start reading and you hear this. All right, if you have too big an income, your Social Security could get taxed. If you have too big an income, your Medicare premiums could go up. Remember, if you have too big an income and you're taking money out of your brokerage account, there's capital gains. Remember, if you, it just goes on and on and on. So talk to me, are these things a big deal? I mean, if you have your Social Security taxed, in the long run, when you look at it over a period of time, is it a big deal? Your Medicare premiums going up, is it a big deal when you look at it in the grand scheme of things?
0: Yeah, we've got a bit of a saying in the office, and I've told the guys in the office, I was like, hey, let's not use the word problem anymore. Let's try and make it positive. We'll say an area of opportunity, right? But everyone has some sort of area of opportunity in retirement, even if they have plenty of money. Right. So essentially what it breaks down to is, well, there's one very obvious area of opportunity. You don't have enough money to retire. Right. I don't like having to deliver that news, but sometimes that's the case. More often than not for us, the people that we get to meet with, they have a different area of opportunity. Right. And that area of opportunity is, let's manage this big tax freight train you have coming down the rails at you. And the thing is, most people don't even know it's coming.
1: Okay.
0: Right. And so you mentioned Social Security getting taxed. Well, you know, you don't have to

0: have much income before 85% of your Social Security gets taxed, right? Look, just make peace with it, right? Everything else, your IRMA surcharges, jumping up into higher tax breaks because of unplanned RMDs, a lot of that is manageable. And let me paint the picture about how this can go wrong and what could have been done to not end up in this situation. So we have a couple that are clients now. They became clients a couple of years ago. And man, they have been coming to see us for a long time. I don't know, 8 or 10 years, a while. And they'd kind of come and check in and then not move forward. And then they'd circle around a couple of years later and, you know, come in. And then out of nowhere, you know, 23, 24, I can't remember when it was, they set an appointment, they come in, and I thought it was the same thing again, right? Just like, well, you know, let's talk about this. And it wasn't that conversation at all. It was, hey, we just want to move all of our money over here. So the money was in the 401k. Mm-hmm. And they have, if you look at it purely from, do they have the finances and are they comfortable financially? Absolutely. In an incredible situation, right? So they're in there. Mid-70s now, and they've both got very nice pensions from their former employer. They've got good Social Security. So between the two of them, just in guaranteed income, they've got something like $10,000 a month coming in.
1: Good retirement.
0: In addition to that, they've got multiple millions, each of them, in their 401k.
1: Okay.
0: And you know, they come in to move their 401k all of a sudden, and as everyone's kind of doing the paperwork, getting this set up, I said, hey, why now? Right. We've talked for a while, right? You've been coming in like, you know, since you're in your 60s, basically. And he's like, yeah, you know, I got this thing called a BMR or an RBM, or I was like, you RMD?
1: There it is.
0: Yeah. He's like, it's an RMD and it's this big six-figure distribution and it's screwing my taxes up. It's screwing my Medicare. And, you know, more and more people are learning about IRMA, but a lot of people don't know about it, right? IRMA is just your Medicare surcharge. You're going to have to pay more for your Medicare if you make too much money. And the frustrating thing about that one is that there's not that much we can do now, right? So we should have been planning out that tax strategy. We've got a group of CPAs we work with directly to help our clients with this. We should have been working out that tax strategy the 10 years before.
1: Yeah.
0: And we would have been able to get ahead of it. And that one pivot point is essentially affecting three or four other areas that couple probably will experience for the rest of their lives.
1: So this is a pretty common problem with people that, you know, many of us have saved money in a 401k. And you for some reason, we think that we should grab that money first, or the Social Security money and all the other money first. And we leave that other money there. And we're going to talk about that a little later on as well. But sometimes that 401k and that tax bill that goes along with it can really screw up a lot of stuff. So it's worth sitting down and talking about. Give Jay a call. You're probably going in with a 401k. At least have this conversation about converting some of that money over a little bit at a time before you get to age 73 or 75 and have that tax time bomb that we talk about. Give Jay a call. Here's the number. It is 210-985-6200. 210-985-6200. We're going to close today on a story that I couldn't believe it when I read it, but there's a new sales pitch out there for annuities. It says, if you use a lifetime annuity, you will live longer. Okay, so here's basically what it's talking about. It's citing this study about longevity, and it says stress is a killer, and we all know that. And if you don't have the guaranteed income and the check coming in every month, it adds to some financial stress in many people's lives. Less stress, you'll live longer. That's, I guess, how they put the whole thing together. I don't know. But I guess cutting down on stress in retirement would be a good thing. Buying an annuity, I don't know if that does it, but maybe so. But having the guaranteed income that you like. Talk to me a little bit about lowering the stress level and how you do that for people as they go into retirement.
0: Well, yeah, what's I'm trying to make sure I don't get this backwards. What is it? Correlation doesn't necessarily mean what causation. I think that's the way it goes, okay. Right? Because there is a study that I'm not a huge football guy. So what are the? It's NFC and AFC. Is that what it is?
1: You got it so far. Right. You're okay. Doing good.
0: So there's some sort of stat that. Yeah.

0: if, and I don't remember which one, right? Maybe it's the NFC.
1: Yep.
0: If a team from the NFC wins the Super Bowl, it's going to be a positive year.
1: For the stock market, right, yeah.
0: Yeah, I don't know how accurate that is. That's what they say, right?
1: Right.
0: But look, I got to tell you, we talked in an earlier show about the people that they're probably too aggressive with their investments, mm-hmm. right? And every day they're on edge, like, oh God, did it go up today? Did it go down today? What did Trump tweet? Is that going to affect me? What's happening in the middle? You know, I've got to imagine that you paint the picture. You're in retirement. You don't have a regular income coming in now. Whatever you've saved, you're going to have to live off for the next several decades that you're retired. And that income is also subject to the whims of geopolitics and economic events, and every day could be a day that you lose a certain percentage of your wealth. That sounds pretty stressful, mm-hmm. right? That sounds pretty stressful.
1: Yeah.
0: And, you know, and I think where people get lost with this is it doesn't have to be all or nothing, right? Some people, when we talk about annuities or guaranteed income, first of all, they don't usually understand it. They have a bad reputation because they've earned it a lot of the time. There's some bad products out there. They're recommended in the wrong way by some advisors. But most people, once they get an education on it, it's like an eye-opener. And they say, well, I didn't know it worked like this. And between my Social Security and maybe some other guaranteed income, man, if I could have everything I need every month coming in and I don't have to have that stress. And the other money that I want to spend, if I want to do a big trip and we have a big up year in the markets, I can take some of those earnings and I can go on that trip, but I don't have to worry about paying the light bill every month tied to the markets. Man, it's a real eye-opener.
1: This is the main reason I think it's so good to sit down with a financial advisor, because they can open up to you all of the options out there, explain them, and find the ones that are right for you. 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

0: I'm Mike Dubusky. American assistance is now beginning to arrive in Nepal, where at least 85 Americans remain missing after major flooding impacted huge parts of the Himalayas, killing nearly 800 people. State Department spokesperson Tommy Pigeot.
1: We have a disaster area response advisor actually on the ground right now in communication to see how best we can offer assistance.
0: Evacuation orders coming down around the Grand Canyon, where significant flash flooding swept through yesterday afternoon. The National Park staff are still assessing damage to trails, bridges, and other infrastructure in the area. Weather forecasts indicate more thunderstorms are expected in the next day. Canada continues to say it will match the United States' new 50% tariffs dollar for dollar as the war of words continues between the longtime allies. Ontario Premier Doug Ford tells ABC News both the U.S. and Canada will suffer if this trade war continues. He also weighed in on President Trump's order to rename Lake Ontario Lake America.
2: It was like something out of Saturday Night Live when he signed a document saying change to Lake America. No one's going to call it Lake of America. It's been Lake Ontario for hundreds of years. It's going to continue being Lake Ontario. And it's just so disappointing.
0: This weekend, Google Maps changed the name to Lake America, but only for American users. And NASA launched a new space telescope today. Scientist and former television host Bill Nye, the science guy, tells ABC News what the space agency is hoping to accomplish.
3: What we're looking for with this thing, among other things, is dark matter, dark energy. And this seems to be, or rather it is, a force in the cosmos that is just not understood. And so this is really nominally a very, very exciting time if we can learn more about this.
0: The Nancy Grace Roman Space Telescope is named for NASA's first chief astronomer. 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
19: All right, welcome to the show, everybody. I'm your host, Kenny Michaels. This is Striking Gold. It is great to be here. Welcome, welcome, welcome aboard. All right, let's go, baby. The number to get me live, 888-961-0222. The amazing Wendy is on phones today. Call in. She will connect you to me. Let's go. 888-961-0222. Or, of course, you can go to kennysgoldquiz.com. And we'll answer a couple questions. Nobody fails the quiz. Keep that in mind. And you guessed it. When you answer those questions on the quiz, comes to my email, the good-looking Kenny Michaels. All right, very good. Let's Let's go to the let's start this show. Here we go. The competition has begun. The battle is on between China and the United States regarding revaluing of gold. There is a lot of talk that China has already started the revaluation process of gold in their country. I'm happy for the Chinese people, because those that own gold, and now China's revaluing it, are going to make a lot of money. That's how it should be here. And I know, and you know, that our president always has a competition with China, right? And if China's revaluing gold, what do you think Trump's going to do? Trump's not going to sit back and let China be the first country to make an impact regarding gold, if you already know that about Trump. And he's obsessed with gold. The battle has begun. And if you own gold, you're excited to hear this. And you should buy more. If you don't own gold in your IRA or your 401k, get it now. Because the battle is beginning between China and the U.S. At the end of the day, the battle only does one thing if you have a precious metals IRA. It raises your account. Because at the end of the day, the battle between who's going to revalue gold first, it almost doesn't matter who wins. It's good for gold. That's all that matters. All that matters is it's good for gold. So it's good for what you'd be invested in. It's not good for stocks. In mentioning stocks, let me share this with you. When you're in stocks, when your retirement account is in the stock market, you're out, you have no control. Your account is beyond your control. It's controlled by a financial institution. It's controlled by things that go on worldwide. It's controlled by decisions people make. And as your account bounces around, up, down, up, down, up, down, up, down, like a jack in the box. Pop goes your IRA. Anyway, the point is as things as Trump says this and Trump says that, and Congress does this and Congress does that, and Iran does this and Iran does that, your retirement account goes up, down, up, down, up, down. And you have no control. And then when it's time to make a withdrawal, Uncle Sam has their hand out. Big time. But when you're in gold, you're in control, because nobody makes money on that account except you. Gold is gold is gold is gold, baby. Gold is a real form of money. It can't be manipulated. It's gold. So you're in control when you're in gold. You're out of control when you're in stocks. Does that make sense? And I'm going to ask a question. How many of you out there that have an IRA or a 401k, how many of you trust Wall Street? Be honest. Do you trust Wall Street? Do you trust the federal banking system? If the answer is no, then my question to you is, do you always give your money to people you don't trust? Think about how dumb that sounds. I don't trust my next door neighbor, but I'm going to have him hold $200,000 of my money. Think about how stupid that sounds. If you don't trust Wall Street, when in doubt, get out. If you don't trust the federal banking system, when in doubt, get out. Now, who can you trust? Who can you trust with your money?

about God, right? I ask you, do you trust Wall Street? No. Do you trust the banks? No. Do you trust God? Yes. Then why is God not managing your money? Just put your money in his money, physical gold and silver. So many people every week, Mr. Michaels, my account's going nowhere. I have an old 401k, this, that, blah, blah, blah, going nowhere. Yeah, I get it. But when you're in gold, you always go somewhere. And it's usually good. And Donald Trump is now competing with China to see who will be the first one to begin the revaluation of gold. This competition is going to drive gold through the roof. That's why all the financial institutions are predicting big numbers for gold and silver. 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Doesn't matter who wins, it benefits gold. 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You can call Golden Crest Metals. 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They're there right now. Or go to kennysgoldquiz.com and you'll get the good-looking Kenny Michaels, the Brad Pitt of precious metals. Sexiest guy on radio. Now, listen carefully to me, ladies and gentlemen. 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I'm about to share some information that gold companies are not going to want me to say, but I don't care because you're the consumer and this show's for you, not them. 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They're fabulous. Their pricing is unbelievable. All right, I'm Kenny Michaels. This is Striking Gold. Let's go, let's go. The number to get me live, 888-961-0222. 888-961-0222. We finally have a competition between China and the United States on revaluing gold and silver. How exciting is this? If you're in gold, this is the news you've been waiting for. You want countries to fight over the price of gold and silver. Because all that's going to do is benefit, you guessed it, gold and silver. And by the way, you can watch me do this show right now on YouTube. Go to Striking Gold with Kenny Michaels. You can see the handsome Brad Pitt of Precious Metals right here live. Oh, by the way, I got to mention two things. I forgot. They're going to kill me if I don't say something. I have over 2,500 Instagram followers right now. And if you want to be a follower of mine on Instagram, go to Striking Gold with Kenny Michaels. And one last thing, if you're ever coming to Los Angeles or you're in Los Angeles, listen very carefully, ladies and gentlemen. I had dinner last night at a restaurant that is an Italian-Hungarian restaurant. Italian-Hungarian. Don't think I'm crazy. Okay? It is an Italian and Hungarian restaurant. It's called Posto, P-O-S-T-O 896. What a restaurant! Wow, I highly recommend Posto 896. Go there and eat. You'll love it. Fabulous food. All right, the number to get me live right now, 888-961-0222. I'm Kenny Michaels. This is Striking Gold. Donald Trump just posted a gold replica of himself on Mount Rushmore. You still don't think he's obsessed? Listen to this. Donald Trump rang the gold bell on Wall Street, and after he rang the bell, he said, I'm not giving the gold bell back. He's keeping it. He just added more gold to the White House. And when he does that, I add more gold to my IRA. I add more gold to what I have in my safe at home. When he adds gold, I add gold.

this question almost on every show. How comfortable do you feel that your money will be there when you need it if you left it where it is, knowing what's going on in this world right now? If you at all are thinking, I'm not 100% comfortable, I don't feel comfortable, then when in doubt, get out. My IRA is in physical gold and silver. I'm very comfortable, 1,000%. That I have zero doubt my money will be there when this good-looking dude is ready to hang up his cleats. I know my money's going to be there. Why? Because I'm invested in God's money. I don't trust Wall Street. I don't trust the federal banking system. I know too much. And so because I don't trust it, they don't have it, right? If I don't trust them, then I'm not giving them my money. There's a person that lives out next door to me. I don't trust them. I'm not going to knock on their door and say, hey, I've got a couple hundred thousand bucks here. I want you to hold on to it for me while I, and then when I need it, please, you know, I'll call you and just bring it back over to me. But I don't trust these people. That's exactly what Wall Street is. You don't trust them, but you give them your money. What's wrong with you? Right? If you don't trust the banks, why give them your money? The great thing about buying gold and silver with cash is obviously there's no tax for them as you're making money, right? Because the gold and silver sit in your home and they grow. It's a beautiful thing, baby. More importantly, your IRA, your 401k will be there when you need it. If you're in gold, if you're in paper, good luck to you. I'm going to say this. Uncle Sam loves you when you're in stocks. They hate you when you're in gold. I want to be hated. I want to be hated by my uncle. Okay? I want my uncle to hate me. I don't want my uncle to like me. That's why I'm in gold. The battle between China and the United States over who revalues gold, it's in the process now. This is so exciting. It's unbelievable. It's unbelievable. So, call Golden Crest Metals, 888-406-6222. 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It is impossible. My one-year-old grandson took the quiz, and he did not fail. And then when you take the quiz, it comes to me, the good-looking Brad Pitt of Precious Metals, Kenny Michaels, and I will call you, and I will help you move your retirement account into real money. Get out of the volatility. Get out of what you don't trust. Get out, get out, get out. Get out. Okay? There's a company called Sky News, and I want to share this with you, okay? Sky News is saying the gold fever is back in the United States, and someone asked them, what has brought gold fever back? Here's what he says, the White House. Yes, of course! Our president is obsessed with gold. He's obsessed with outperforming China in everything he does. You know, come on, it's no secret. Whether you follow politics or not, everybody knows that Trump and Xi, U.S. and China, battle all the time about everything. They battle about Taiwan's independence. They battle about whether Russia should get out of Ukraine or not. They battle about everything. They don't like us, and we don't like them. And we compete with them, and they compete with us. They want the dollar gone. They want the yuan as the new reserve currency. So there's a battle, and now the battle has spilled over to gold. The battle has spilled over to gold. That is the greatest news you could hear if you own physical gold, not stupid stock,

0: physical gold in your IRA or in your safe at home, that's the best news you could hear. We've all been waiting for the battle between China and the U.S. to see who revalues gold first, and it's on. Okay? Gloves are off. It's on. Trump wanted to keep the gold bell from Wall Street, the one he rang to open up Wall Street. Okay? Secondly, gold has taken over the Treasury as the number one asset for foreign reserves. That means foreign companies are no longer keeping the dollar as a reserve. They're keeping gold. Everything's gold. Everything's silver. Everything's gold. Everything's silver. Where the hell is your IRA today or your 401k? If you're not in gold, get in gold. If you're in gold, get more gold and silver. Get it. Okay, we're going to go to the phones. Let's go to line one. We're going to, line three, we're going to talk to Peter in Rhode Island. Peter, welcome to the show.
1: Thank you, Ken.
0: How you doing, buddy?
1: Good.
0: Turn him up.
1: How about yourself?
0: I'm doing great, sir. Go ahead, sir.
1: Good. I was just questioning some of your statements. When you say gold doesn't crash, in fact, it can. It's down probably 20% now.
0: Sir, let me explain something to you. Sir, let me explain something to you. Gold has been around 6,000 years, has never gone to zero. Gold will have days it dips. Gold will have days it goes up. Gold does not crash. Not only that, sir, do you know even with the dips, in the last year, gold is up almost 42%. Silver is up over 100%. Even with the dips, even with oil prices going up, even with all the turmoil, gold performs. Always has, always will. Gold is the only form of real money there is. Everything else in the world is credit. Period. Period.
1: Again, if the world goes to hell, and I'm not saying it will, but if it does, I don't need gold. I need food. And I'm not going to trade somebody if they say, hey, I got grandkids and stuff. They say, hey, you give me your gold and I'll give you some food. I don't care about, I can't eat gold. It doesn't
0: sir, no one's asking you to eat gold, but that gold's going to save your life one day. Why is it 21 states in this country? Do your homework, buddy boy. Why is it 21 states in this country now accept gold and silver as legal tender? Why are they now starting to make debit cards backed by gold? Why is it that now Florida is allowing you to barter with physical gold and silver? Why is that, sir? Do your homework. Do your homework before you call into a show thinking you know what you're talking about. Do your homework.
1: You're saying it, buddy boy.
0: Okay. Listen, I'm going to say something right now. If you're going to call into this show, you're welcome to have a discussion with me 100%. But do your homework. Do your homework. If you want to get educated, I'll educate you. I spend probably 8 days a week, 26 hours a day studying gold. That's why I do this show, to educate people. Okay? Anybody who tells me gold isn't real money, it needs therapy. You need therapy. My God, read the Bible. I do. I read it. Read it. It says gold and silver provides you divine wealth and divine peace. If it wasn't money, why would it give you divine wealth? Did God make a mistake? Hello? God doesn't make a mistake. Get real. All right, the number to get me live, 888-961-9600.

0: 0222. That's the number to get me live. I'm Kenny Michaels. I'm fired up now, baby. I'm Kenny Michaels. This is Striking Gold. All right. 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I love these people who think gold's going to crash. These people are nuts. All right, here we go. Now, let me share this. Back to the competition. China and the United States. Now, China just opened, just launched a gold clearinghouse for the first time ever in Hong Kong. For the first time ever. What does that mean? It means they're in the process of revaluing gold and silver. That's what everybody wants. That's what everybody's waiting for. That's what we've been waiting Trump to do. Trump said in our video I played for you way back when about going to Fort Knox and verifying all the gold. Right? And he said there's 400 tons there. That's what he said.
1: You Listen. Know, we're getting a little bit shaky. We're getting the yips on this stuff. Like, I want to find out. So we're going to open up the doors. I'm going to see if we have gold there. We want to find out. We're going to open the doors. We're going to inspect Fort Knox. We want to make sure that we actually have 400 tons of gold.
0: 400 tons of gold, and our president's going there to audit Fort Knox and verify it's there. Last president to do that, Franklin Delano Roosevelt, right? I've done my homework, okay? Coinkydinky, the last time gold got repriced, you guessed it, Roosevelt, same guy that went to Fort Knox. Now you got another president doing it. Now you got a president who just put gold, he just posted gold pictures of himself on Mount Rushmore. Let's go! Come on, China. Come on, U.S. Have your battle with gold. Because anybody in gold's going to benefit. All right, I'm Kenny Michaels. 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
5: All right, welcome back to the show. 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On Instagram, just go to Striking Gold with Kenny Michaels. Become a follower of mine. I'd love to have you. By the way, real quick, want to mention about Posto 896. It's a restaurant in Encino, California. You got to try it, guys. It's absolutely fabulous. Anyway, all right. The number to get me live, 888-961-0222. Before I have some very good callers that are holding. I have a Harold and I have a Ron. Stay put, guys. I'm going to come to you in just a minute. And there's something I got to say. The dude that called in earlier to the show, the guy that didn't know what he was talking about, hear me out. In the year 2000, if you had $100,000 in cash, today you'd buy $47,800 worth of goods with that same $100,000. However, Mr. Rhode Island, if you had $100,000 in gold in the year 2000, today you'd buy over $800,000 worth of goods. Where the hell do you want your money? When the you-know-what hits the you-know-what, I want to be in gold. I want to be in real money. I don't want to be in paper. Paper's going to be worthless. What the hell do I want to be in paper for if the you-know-what hits the you-know-what from the you-know-who? Because you know why. Now, if you can figure all that out, call into the show and let me know. Okay? All right. You know what I'm talking about. You always want real money. Anybody who thinks, Rhode Island or not, that the dollar is real money, pull it out of your stinking pocket and read the darn thing. It says it's a note. Read it. Look at it. It says it's a note. Stocks are fantasy. Crypto fantasy. Digital fantasy. The only form of real money there is in the world is physical gold and silver. If anyone would like to dispute that, feel free to call me. Okay? Because there's no disputing it. It's the only form of real money there is. All right, let's go to the phones. We got two great callers. I'm going to go to line six first. We're going to go to Ron in Connecticut. Connecticut's a beautiful state. Ron, welcome to the show, brother.
6: Can I?
5: How you doing, Ron?
6: Ken, can you hear me?
5: I can hear you, sir.
6: Okay. I enjoyed your show. Ken, one quick question. Why are financial planners, fiduciaries, so reluctant to advise clients to invest heavily in gold?
5: Okay. Now, this is probably the best question. You know what I'm going to do for you? This is such a good question that I want you to stay on the line, and I'm going to have my screener, Wendy, when I'm done answering your question, get your address, and I'm going to ship you a box of Omaha steaks for this question. Okay? Okay?
6: Okay, Ken, sounds great.
5: All right, listen carefully to me. Financial advisors, fiduciaries, financial planners are against gold because they are not licensed to sell hard assets, and they are commission-based individuals. What that means is they're paid by something called assets under management, meaning the more money they manage, the more money they make. They cannot sell you physical gold. They don't have the capability nor the license to do so. They only make money on what they can sell you. If you go to a Lexus dealer and you start talking Mercedes, why is that guy so against you buying a Mercedes? Why, sir? Do you know why?
6: No.
5: No, because he sells Lexus. He can't sell Mercedes, right?
6: Okay.
5: Right?
6: I can dig it, okay.
5: You can dig it. I don't want you to dig anything, sir. You don't have to dig the gold out of the ground. I can get it to you. You don't have to dig anything, but listen to me. but listen to me. So if you can only sell Lexus, you're going to talk bad about any other car because the only car you can make money on is Lexus, right?
6: That's right.
5: All right.
6: You're right.
5: So
6: you're right on that.
5: These guys that you're asking about only sell paper products, stocks, bonds, mutual funds, whatever. They sell trash. So at the end of the day, they make money on what they sell you. Do you understand that part?
6: Yes.
5: So if they can't sell, if they can't sell physical gold, they're going to poo-poo it. Nobody with a brain today poo-poos physical gold and silver.
6: I get the picture. Yeah.
5: Yeah. So
6: I get the picture, Ken.
5: I want to say this to you, and this goes to you, Ron, and everybody else. If you think your financial advisor has your best interest, you're a fool. Okay. At the end of the day, this is your money, not his. Remember this. Ladies and gentlemen, when you contact me to move your retirement account or your cash, or you go to kennysgoldquiz.com, I work for you. You don't work for me. I work for you. And at the end of the day, this is your money, not mine. Just like it's your money, not your financial guys. Gold is still the most profitable investment in America today, period. And where we're going with China and the U.S., it's the most exciting investment right now. People are excited about gold. There's a gold fever, according to Newsweek. There's a gold fever running through this country. Okay? And so you have to stand up to your financial guy and say, hey, it's my money. Move it. I'm calling Kenny Michaels. Yeah, Kenny Michaels, help me move my money. And Kenny Michaels will help you move your money, period. But that answers your question why they don't promote it, okay?
6: I'm getting a clearer picture now, yes. I have substantial assets invested in the stock market and the equities, et cetera. And I've had a couple of planners in the past. Never any recommendation to promote gold.
5: Yeah, and I just
6: now I know that I can't do it.
5: That's right. And I wanna ask you a question. How much do you trust Wall Street, sir?
6: Well, I mean, the average return is about 10% over the
5: years.
6: Okay,
5: the average return in the last year on gold's almost 40. Silver's over 100. My question to you is, how much do you trust Wall Street? How much do you trust Wall Street? That's the question.
6: Yeah, right, right.
5: Do you trust
6: is waning.
5: Your trust is waning. So you give money to people who your trust is waning. Do you trust your next door neighbor, sir?
6: Yes.
5: Oh, well, that's good. You'd give him money, right? And tell him to hold on to it for you.
6: Depends on, yeah. No, okay. All right. You're leading me there. Okay.
5: Yeah, you got it, brother. You got it. Listen. With everything going on in the world today, how comfortable do you feel that your money will be there when you need it if you left it where it is? How comfortable do you feel? Be honest.
6: I would say 50%, 50-50 either way.
5: 50-50. Okay, now watch this. I'm in 100, my IRA is 100% in gold and silver.

0: 1,000% sure my money's going to be there when I need it, because it always has been. You're only 50% certain your money's going to be there. When in doubt, get out.
1: Okay, Ken. All right, I'll take your advice.
0: Now, listen,
1: I've always admired gold investment, but I was reluctant to commit large sums of money to it.
0: Yeah, well, you should be putting most of your money, depending on your age, into physical gold and silver. You'll feel a lot better with a lot more peace. Anyway, listen, I'm gonna put you back on hold. Wendy is going to get your address. That's probably the best question anyone's ever asked on this show, and I'm sending you a case of Omaha Steaks.
1: You're kidding.
0: Okay?
1: Hey, Kenny. You're a fine man.
0: Good.
1: Fine guy. Thank you very much. I appreciate it.
0: You got it. Stay on the line. Do not hang up. All right. The number to get me live, 888-961-0222. I'm Kenny Michaels. This is Striking Gold. You can, by the way, you can go to kennysgoldquiz.com, and then you get the good-looking Brad Pitt of Precious Metals to help you. How exciting is that? Let's go to line five. We have a very patient Harold in, here we go, Rhode Island. All right, let's go to Harold. Harold, welcome to the show.
2: Happy Sunday, my handsome, wise brother. You got all the wisdom, sir. Everybody's doing the big coin and all that crazy stuff, you know?
0: Yeah, I do know, sir.
2: And the people...
0: Yeah, I do know, sir. The people that invest in Bitcoin crack me up. What they don't realize is they're investing in air. And in case you don't know this, some people don't, air is free, right? If you don't believe me, take a deep breath right now, sir, and tell me what that cost you.
2: Well, I was very skeptical. I wouldn't cross that bridge, but they were so mesmerized and trying to hypnotize me to do it. The only thing I can believe in is your vibes are making me so comfy and cozy, sir. You make it groovy for me to even be safe to part with something. I was paranoid, and they were putting 25, 50,000 and even more in Bitcoin, okay? And like you said, you can't see that. Your gold, you know where it is.
0: Not only do you know where it is, sir, anytime you want the gold in your hand, you can hold it in your hand. Has anyone, please call into this show, please, right now. 888-961-0222. If you've ever held a Bitcoin in your hand, please, somebody call me and tell me what it looks like, please. What does it feel like? I want to know.
2: You know, I was waiting for my knight in shining armor, and here we are together, sir. Kenny, it's a match. I listened to you last Sunday, okay?
0: Sir, I'm not,
2: I was so impressed.
0: Sir, I just want to tell you something, Harold. I'm not really a knight in shining armor. I just want to say that I'm passionate as hell about what I do. I'm passionate about, and the reason I'm passionate is because I know it works. Do you know why? Because it worked for me. I'm 64 years old. I'm a senior. Right. I know I don't look it. I know I don't sound it. I know I don't feel like it. I know I have more energy than most 30-year-olds. I get it. Most people can't believe I'm 64. They can't believe it. Sometimes I can't believe it. But the point is, I look in the mirror this morning when I got ready to come to the studio, and I'm like, holy smokes, dude, you're 64. You don't look above 25. But anyway, it doesn't matter. Listen to me.
2: Kenny, I'm almost 75, and they think I'm 65.
0: So there you go. Well, there you go. So so you know what I'm talking about. So listen very carefully to me. At the end of the day, Harold, I'm a senior. I watched what gold did for me when I moved my IRA into gold. I watched firsthand what gold and silver did for me. And now I'm determined to make sure every senior out there gets the same joy and the same benefit and the same peace of mind and the same comfort and the same growth that I'm getting. So I'm passionate about this.
2: I want you to adopt me immediately. Okay,
0: sir, no problem. You call me, you go to kennysgoldquiz.com, we'll get adoption papers filled out. Okay, sir?
2: Let me just say this, sir. I don't have internet, sir. I told the girl I have trouble communicating. I don't have a laptop. I'm almost 75. I didn't get there yet, you know? So if there's some other way you can connect me,
0: I think the young lady's got your phone number. I believe Wendy has your phone number. I think she just sent it to me, actually. So I've just written it down, and I will call you.
2: All right, well,
0: I will call you, or one of my assistants will call you to help you. Okay, buddy?
2: All right.

0: God bless and enjoy. And it's nice to get something groovy going that makes a lot of sense, Kenny. God bless you.
1: All right. God bless you, brother. Have a great day. God bless. Bye-bye. All right. The number to get me live, 888-961-0222. That's the number to get me live. I'm Kenny Michaels. This is Striking Gold. 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By the way, the reason I like Golden Crest Metals, and by the way, there's a young lady by the name of Carrie in Washington that's holding. 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They're there right now. Anybody that picks up that phone can help you. Nobody there is as good looking as I am. Be prepared. You'll get somebody knowledgeable, but not so hot looking. You know what I mean? Like, I'm the best looking guy there. But doesn't matter. Just call them. 888-406-6222 or go to kennysgoldquiz.com. Nobody fails the quiz. All right. Carrie's been very patient on line 7. Let's go to her. Carrie, good morning.
2: Hey, good morning. How are you?
1: My first time
2: listening to you.
1: I am beyond blessed, ma'am. Any more blessed, I'd be up with the Lord. So go ahead. How can I help you?
2: Hey, so I was just curious. You know, you always hear about people buying gold and burying it in their backyard. But the thing I've noticed is at Costco, they sell a little bar of gold. What do you know about that?
1: What do I know about that? Stay away from that stuff. I did a video. There's a video out there. It's probably really? On my Instagram somewhere. Oh, yeah? Where I actually was walking out of Costco. I had done some shopping at Costco and I was pushing the cart to my car and I stopped by to see their gold. And if you watch my video, it tells you steer clear and away from that. Why? You never want to buy bars. Here's what the public doesn't know. Back in 2010, Obama did some things with gold and silver where certain products are reportable to the government, other products are not. And so you don't want bars. Okay, what are you going to do with a little gold bar, ma'am? Can I ask you what you're going to do with it? If the you know what hits the you know what from the you know what by the you know who, if that happens, what are you going to do? You're going to take a little gold bar into Ralph's grocery store, if you have a Ralph's there or a Sprouts or a Whole Foods. Same you're going to go in and go, hey, I got this little gold bar and I really need some chicken scallopini, please, and a little Hulu chicken. Really?
2: Okay, so don't do that. 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
2: Okay. One more quick question. So how do I, like the product, do I ever see it?
1: Of course. If you're buying it cash, it comes to your home. Of course.
2: And then what do you do with it once it's
1: well,
2: at your
1: home?
2: Well,
1: you have a safe. You put it in your safe at home, and you let it just shine okay. in your safe at home and relax, chill out, put okay. your hands together behind your head like you're chilling out on a lounge chair, you know what I mean? and you finally have something that's real. It's real money. And if that grows, see, if you earn interest in the bank gives you a tax form. Then you pay tax on the little bit of interest the bank gave you, so you made nothing, right? That's how the scam of America right. works in the okay. banking system, right? Well, gold doesn't work that way. Gold sits in your home and makes money, and nobody's handing you a tax form.
2: All right, and then what do you do if you want to turn it in to get money?
1: You just pick up the phone and you contact Golden Crest Metals, who you bought it from, and say, hey, my name is Carrie from Washington, and I bought gold from you, and I would like to liquidate my metals. And they will buy it back okay. from you, no fees, no commissions. They have the highest buyback price in the industry because they buy way above spot price, which is fabulous for you. And they don't report your buyback to the government because it isn't required. How's that sound?
2: Wow.
1: How
2: long is this business? Or gold, what are they called again?
1: Golden Crest Metals has been around about 5 years, and they're very highly rated. Excellent company.
2: All right. What if they were to go under?
1: Well, the good news is you'll have American products that you'll own. You can sell them anywhere. They're recognizable all okay. over the world.
2: Awesome. Thanks for your help.
1: You're welcome. Have a great day. Bye-bye. All right, the number to get me live, 888-961-0222. That's the number to get me live. I'm Kenny Michaels. This is Striking Gold. Okay, let's go do one more caller. We got time for a caller? Yeah, good. All right, line 8, we're going to go to Nidra in Anaheim, California. Nidra, welcome to the show.
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1: Okay.
3: Open an account.
1: Okay.
3: Can open.
1: Okay. So there's two, you can just call Golden Crest Metals. We're coming to the end of the show. Golden Crest Metals, 888-406-6222. 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
3: I've got all of that.
1: Good.
3: I need to find.
1: Okay. Ladies and gentlemen, thank you so much for tuning into the show. You can go to kennysgoldquiz.com. kennysgoldquiz.com anytime. You'll see the good-looking Brad Pitt of Precious Metals. Also, follow me on Instagram. Go to Striking Gold with Kenny Michaels. And don't forget, if you're in Los Angeles, please, dear God, have a dinner at Posto, P-O-S-T-O, 896 in Encino, California. It's Italian-Hungarian food. I know it sounds weird. Trust me when I tell you, this is what they serve before you enter the gates of heaven. All right, I'm Kenny Michaels. This is Striking Gold. We'll see you next week. God bless.

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10: From ABC News, I'm Mike Dubusky. The U.S. State Department now says American aid is beginning to arrive in Nepal, where search and rescue efforts continue after this week's widespread flash flooding disaster. ABC's Britt Clennett is there.
11: Officials say over 750 are dead and more than 3,000 missing across Nepal and Tibet. Homes and buildings completely buried under mud, neighborhoods flattened, the Nepal Valley completely inundated. Monsoons and heavy fog making recovery efforts even more difficult.
10: President Trump continues to tout his new agreement with Venezuela to have the U.S. take control of 65 billion barrels.

0: months' worth of oil reserves in that country. Venezuelan leader Delcy Rodriguez has called the benefits of the deal impossible to overlook, but the move is drawing skepticism.
1: Who do you want to deal?
2: The president says the deal will substantially lower gas prices, but experts throw cold water on the idea that it'll have an impact anytime soon. Venezuelan crude is especially hard to refine, and the country's refining capacity has fallen off dramatically after decades of neglect. It could take years to improve it.
0: ABC's Stephen Portnoy in Washington. Meanwhile, the president is continuing to jab at Canada over an escalating trade war with our northern neighbor. On social media this morning, President Trump said Canada has been ripping us off for years, no longer. Ontario Premier Doug Ford making this appeal on ABC's This Week.
1: Who do you want to deal with, an unstable government like Venezuela, or do you want to deal with your number one trading partner, your number one ally?
0: Canada currently makes up 60% of the U.S.'s crude oil imports. The National Park Service is evacuating more than 60 people around the Grand Canyon today after flash flooding there yesterday. More storms are in the forecast as officials there are just now beginning to get a handle on the damage to trails and bridges. And the hunt is on in Switzerland for the suspect who opened fire at a techno rave overnight, killing one person. 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
7: 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Here's your host, the man with a hard hat and tool belt, Jim Clouk.
8: And hello, everybody. I am Jim Clouk. You can call me Joe, Checka Pro Joe. My family calls me Jimmy. Yeah, that's what I was when I was young, Jimmy. So, some close friends from high school and college still call me Jimmy. At some point, though, I had to grow up, Cody Johnson. How are you doing today?
9: They still call me Cody. How about that? I'm doing great. So thanks for having me here.
8: Cody Johnson from A1 Garage Door Service is joining me here in the Checka Pro Radio Studios today to educate you, my listeners, on your garage door. There's a lot of things you don't know. We all take for granted that garage door. We roll up the driveway and hit the button. It opens, hopefully. We walk into the garage and hit the button. It should open or close. We go to our phones to an app, maybe a MyQ app, and hope it opens and closes the door. Cody, sometimes that doesn't work.
9: No, sometimes it doesn't work. And that's kind of why we're here today, isn't it? So I don't know if everybody knows this, but you should have an annual tune-up of your garage door. And it kind of like getting your vitals checked right at the doctor. And so today we have a great offer that Jim's going to tell you about. And I just hope a way that we can kind of, I can help educate you guys. So this will be fun.
8: Yeah, Cody, so you're younger than I am, but at my age, and honestly, a lot of people who listen to my show, they're over the age of 40, some are over 50. We're encouraged to go, especially men, because women already go to the doctor a lot. Men, you got to sometimes drag them. Go to the doctor at least annually for a physical, an annual checkup, where they'll draw blood and they'll take your blood pressure and they'll look in your throat, your ears, your eyes to make sure that you're good for another year, right?
9: Yeah.
8: The same thing for garage doors.
9: Yeah, absolutely. So, and on top of that, you know, a lot of times our garage doors, they're super loud, right? Like you hit the button, it's shaking the house. You know, you wake your kids up. They live on the, and they're on the opposite side of the house and somehow they know when mom and dad are leaving.
8: How about waking your neighbors up? That's even worse.
9: It is worse. When they start making the homeowners association complaints, you know that's when you're in trouble. So, you know, if your door is noisy, it's a cry for help. So if your door is noisy, give us a call. 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We'll get out there. We'll get it checked out and we'll get it super quiet and let you know what's going on in a garage door.
8: In just a moment, I'm going to give Cody's phone number out from A1 Garage Door Service. 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
9: 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He told us to bring a strong offer, and this is about as good as it can ever get. So, and, you know, the purpose of this is, you know, the rollers, the premium rollers. We're going to get your door smooth and quiet again, and a lot of times it's just the rollers that all it takes. And also on top of that, like the 29-point inspection, my goal is we get out there and I really hope you, the listener, you actually hang out with our technician, our certified technician. We train them. This isn't their training at your house. We already trained them. Okay. My goal is like, hopefully they can help you educate you on your garage door. Have them walk you through that 29-point inspection. Have them explain kind of why, not so much that you're challenging, but like, Hey, Jim, can you help me understand why do you weigh my door? And then I would put the door on a scale and I would show Jim, your door is 5 pounds or less. That means your door is golden. Or Jim, your door is 45 pounds. Like my one of my technicians found this week, a door was 45 pounds on the ground and the customer didn't even know. He just had a remote control problem. I mean, think about what could happen. Worst case scenario is as that door goes up and that plastic gear inside that opener strips, that gear is going to strip. Now there's nothing holding the door up. The gravity is taking over and now we've got a guillotine. So our goal is for safety and for education. We're going to let you know what's going on. Plus, I want to get a 5-star review from you. My goal is my guys are going to provide a great customer experience for you. We want you to fall in love with us and be a raving fan. That's really my ultimate goal. It's not so much about us coming out and doing the rollers this time. That's a great benefit to you. Long-term relationship is what we're looking for here.
8: 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That's 210-640-2349. The phone number, a little slower, 210-640-2349. So, Cody, I get a lot of questions. Hey, Joe, why do you do the radio show? I'll tell people a little bit of a secret. I've been doing radio for a long time. I fell in love with this medium back in college, so I've been doing this for over 40 years. Very long time. And then back in the early 2000s, early to mid-2000s, I had a problem with contractors, so I decided to start my own group. And I called it Check-A-Pro, where I, as a homeowner, would help my neighbors vet contractors, pre-qualify them, where we check insurance, licenses, and references. And then I decided, you know what, maybe I should take my experience on radio from years past and talk to a lot more people than just my neighbors locally. And yeah. So that's why we do this. It's so much fun.
9: That's awesome. And I think, like, I remember when I first signed up with you, and I was like, you're going to want me. You're going to want me. And you're like, well, no, hold on. It doesn't work that way. Insurance. I want to see your insurance. I want to see how do you train your techs? You wanted to know all the details about how we provide our service to our clients. And then on top of that, you're like, give me references. I'm like, I have thousands of reviews. Check Google. Good enough, right? You said, no, not good enough. I want a list, and I'm going to randomly call them, and I'm going to make sure you did a great job for them. And that's what you did. It was very tough. But what I like about that is I appreciate it because you're looking out for our clients, because there are a lot of scam artists out there, right? We know this.
8: Business, there are a lot.
9: Well, unfortunately, that might be true. I think there's a lot in a lot of homes, in a lot of service businesses. But, you know, we stand behind our product. We've been in business since 2007. And you know, we train our techs in-house. We train them in-house. We have fully stocked vans. So that way, we're not inconvenience the client. We don't want our client having to rebook day after day after day waiting for some random parts to come in. We have 99% of the services we provide is inside of our van for our clients. So if you choose to take advantage of us being there at that time, we can take care of you right then and there. And I really just appreciate the service you provide.
8: Thank you. We compliment each other. Without you, my listeners wouldn't be as protected. I really appreciate that because I can't have just any Chuck in a truck, Mike on a bike, go down the list of those, right?
9: Stan on a van is also another one.
8: Stan. Can't have just any Tom, Dick, and Harry in the studio where I endorse them and promote them. your whole family has been out to my home, and I appreciate all you do. 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That's 210-640-2349. The phone number, a little slower, 210-640-2349. There's only a few of these left, so call right now. 210-640-2349. That's 210-640-2349. Cody, questions come in all the time. And by the way, for those of you who are listening, if you would like to ask a question, you can email me, joe@checkapro.com. 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Lori writes in, why won't my garage door open or close all the way?
9: All the way, open or closed. So we're going both ways. So, well, so on that, I guess if it's not closing all the way, let me start with that one. Okay. So let's say it goes down a foot, comes back up, or it goes down all the way to maybe 2 inches from the bottom and comes back up. There could be several things that could be going on. Okay. Number one thing is the door hitting something. You know, if it's hitting something, it should stop and go back up. One of the most common things, though, is the little photo eyes at the bottom of the tracks. Mm. A lot of times those are misaligned. And when the door's not moving, you're like, they're both solid lights. They're not blinking. They're perfectly solid. Yes, but when you hit the button, look at those lights and see if it starts randomly blinking. All it takes is one blink. And so what's happening is as the door's moving, the track's vibrating and they're wiggling just a little bit. And it's like you're barely missing the bullseye. That's all that is. Or maybe there's a cobweb, or maybe the sun is hitting the sensor at different levels. And so just try to clean the sensor, just kind of rub them in the lens, make sure it's clear, nothing in the way. I've had grass leaves cause this problem before.
8: Really?
9: Yeah. And so as the door's moving, it's shaking, it's moving the grass leaf, getting it away. And so that would be a very common reason why the door wouldn't close. Now, if the door's not opening, let's say it goes up 6 inches, a foot, 2 feet, stops, falls back down. At that point, leave the door down. If the door is down, hear me clearly. If the door is down, you can try to disengage it. If the door is up, be very careful, because if there's something wrong, the door can slam down. So if the door...
8: And don't pull that cord above your head on the rail, right? Don't pull it unless the door's down.
9: Correct, because it's a safety thing, okay? Mm-hmm. So if the door doesn't lift, you could try to disengage it and see if it lifts manually. I've had it where maybe a lock is getting caught. Okay, oh, whoops, the kid did that, right? But a lot of times if the door is heavy, I can't lift it. It only, like, man, what, this door should feel like 5 pounds. What's happening here? It's probably a broken spring. And so that is a very common problem, especially after maybe a thunderstorm. Or, hey, yes, last night it worked fine. It's, you know, it could be in normal temperature, and then overnight it kind of cools off, and now it's heating up again. That expansion and contraction, it can pop. Those springs break. If you ever hear like a shotgun or like a pan hitting the ground, like sometimes my kids are playing upstairs and the pan falls off, we have like a rack that we put it on, and sometimes we don't connect it right, and it falls down and hits the ground. You're like, what is that? Well, it'll sound like that. And a lot of times it's the spring that broke overnight. So it's possibly one of those two things. What I would suggest, Lori, give us a call. We'll get out there. We'll do a tune up and we'll inspect it and figure it out and get it fixed for you.
8: Cody's phone number is 210-640-2349. 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Cody, we're going to take a quick break. When we come back, we're going to talk with Mike. He is on hold.
9: Awesome.
8: Yeah. And Mike has used you guys before, and he has something to tell us.
9: Let's go.
8: Yeah, that's

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3: 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Jerry, my producer, has been with me for 20 years.
4: Yeah.
3: Love Jerry. He's very loyal. And he's the guy that makes the show possible. So thank you very much, Jerry. Jerry's talking to my ear and putting on my screen that Mike is calling in. So let's go out and talk to Mike right now. Hi, Michael.
5: Yeah, I was out driving around and I heard the talk show and I listened. And my garage was 35 years old, so it had issues. So I'm getting a new door put in.
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5: Yes, new door. I didn't have a closer on it or anything. So, the old door was 35 years old. All the support beams on the doors had delaminated. In other words, everything was in bad shape. So I decided to go ahead and instead of trying to rehab that door so it'll stand up to a closer, just go ahead and put a new door on it.
6: Fantastic. Would you recommend A1 Garage Door service to your neighbors?
5: At this point, yes.
6: And if you were to give them a rating, like a star rating, one being lowest, five the highest?
5: I'd say from the input I got from the service guy, I'd have to give him a five. He was very knowledgeable, very upfront, spent a admirable amount of time going over everything with me. They seem to be a very stand-up company. Like I say, my garage was 35 years old. I don't go in and out that much because I usually park my jet skis in the garage. I've had to put a screwdriver in the door to hold the door up for years, and I'm like, this door needs to be worked on. Yeah, like I say, I heard it, and I go, you know what? Because the one thing I don't mess with, garage doors, the springs, I don't deal with that. Those things are dangerous. The information I got from the show was very good. The information I got from the tech was very good. In fact, they're installing it as we speak.
6: Fantastic. It's a great company. They're always going to be there for you. So if you ever have a problem, you can call on them at any point in time. And have yourself a fantastic day.
5: All right, you too.
3: Mike, thank you so much for listening to the show and calling in with your feedback.
4: That was amazing. Yes, thank you, Mike. That's awesome. So what I love is that he took advantage of one of our offers we've done before. He called us, he trusted us, and we go out there and we did a great job. He loved the experience from my tech. I'm going to find that tech. I'm going to take him out to lunch. I'm going to take care of him, okay? So I'm going to tell him, great job. Now, this is what we expect, but hey, you've got to reward your own colleagues, right? And but what I really love is that Mike says, I hit the button. And it's silent. It's just silent now. Silence is golden, and that's what your garage door should be. And Mike, thank you very much for trusting us. And, of course, hopefully you don't have any issues anytime down the future. But if you do, just give us a call. We'll get you taken care of.
3: I'm not trying to be a funny guy here when I say this. If your neighbor is in their garage and it's closed, should they hear your garage going up and down?
4: No, not at all.
3: Okay, they shouldn't. Okay.
4: Not at all.
3: But people do hear it.
4: Oh, yeah. They can hear it maybe houses away. So there's some customers that have like an older screw drive opener, which is a screw that, you know, just a screw. You hit the button. It's just rattling and shaking. I mean, it almost sounds like a loud vehicle is almost what it sounds like. And you know, on those type of things, just get the stuff changed out. These are low investments. We have so much new technology, so much convenience now. The remotes are new. The wall switch will be new. We've got Wi-Fi built into a lot of these motor units now. You just hit a button from your cell phone. It opens and closes. You can give it to your college kid that, you know, maybe they're off at college and you're like, they always lose my remote, so I'm not giving them a remote. Well, they can come home and you just give them access to your Wi-Fi app or your app, and they can just open and close it from their cell phone. I mean, there's so many convenient things. Plus, the safeties are so much better now. Mm. And now there's battery backups, belt drives. Get a quiet opener. You deserve it. You shouldn't have to, like, put earmuffs on every time you open the door every morning.
3: When I press my garage door, and I'm kind of a nerd, a geek, And I did make an investment in these. So I'll just let everybody know.

0: that I've got good garage door openers, okay? But that's really not what makes my door special. They're good. They're not the best. What is the best, though? I believe my springs are very, very good, but the door, oh my goodness, the rollers. That's what makes a difference in the look and the feel and the sound. Very little sound. When I press that button or my wife presses that button, Cody, it's smooth. Like a brand new Cadillac versus an old Chevy truck from 1960. Right? Yeah, yeah. Okay. It's just quiet and smooth. You can put the best garage door opener on an old loud door and you're not going to feel so good.
1: Correct. Yes, absolutely. You're absolutely right. Look, the rollers are the wheels, right? So there's three types of wheels. Let's call it wheels, all right? So one wheel has no ball bearings. They just drag. They square off. When you hit the button, you kind of hear it screeching, and then it's smooth, and then screeching. It's like, what's happening here? Well, it makes sense. There's a plastic roller with a stem. There's no ball bearings. So anytime pressure is applied, it just locks up, and it's literally getting stuck. What do you think's going to happen? It's going to get gouged. It's going to get stuck bad enough. Door's going to go crooked. Something bad's going to happen. Noise, that type of noise is not a good thing. We need to find it, hunt it down, and fix it. Then you got metal rollers. Metal rollers, they have ball bearings, so that's definitely better than the just plastic ones. But on those metal rollers, they'll tick, tick, tick, tick, tick, tick, tick. They have ball bearings, right? And like, if I shake it, it'll sound like a baby rattle or a maraca.
0: Oh, goodness.
1: So on those are definitely better than the regular plastic ones, but they still wear down, and you have metal on metal, metal wheels on metal tracks. So now what we have is a nylon-coated roller. They're going to be longer lasting, smoother. The ball bearings are much better, so they're going to last a lot longer at a heavier weight door, by the way, a heavier weight rating is what I mean. And so a lot smoother, a lot quieter. When pressure is applied, they still roll, and there's still something you can apply oil to, every quarter if you wanted to. Yeah, our goal is to make your door smooth and quiet again, like it should have been to begin with.
0: Call Cody and his team right now. I'm going to review this again. We are running out of time if you want to take advantage of this offer here on the Check A Pro radio show with my expert, Cody Johnson from A1 Garage Door Service. 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He just spoke about them. And a comprehensive 29-point. 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A bundled price here on my radio show today for just $129. Only 10 of my listeners are going to get this today, but most of these are gone. Jerry, my producer, is telling me you've got to call now. So call now. Here's Cody's number. 210-640-2349. That's 210-640-2349. Cody's number again is 210-640-2349. Cody, some people have a garage door that they hate. I think we all have a list of things. Boy, if I had the money or the time or if I knew who to call, I would get a new fence. I would get my front door replaced. I would get new carpet, new paint. But the garage door, what percentage of the garage door is the face of our homes?
1: Up to 40% of the face of the home.
0: Okay, yeah. So I love my garage doors. I talk about them all the time, like they're my children or my pets. Way less maintenance, by the way, having a garage door than having children or pets, just to play. Okay, and so I see them every time I roll up the driveway, front and center. And I've got two garage doors. I've got a double one and a single one, right? Yes. So three-car garage. There's just a lot of face there. And I wanted new ones. My wife wanted new ones. She's the one that really pushed to get the windows. We got those windows in.
1: Right.
0: You know, I love them. My point is, there's no excuse not to have Cody and his team come out because they don't charge any money for a garage door quote. So you guys will come out. You have thousands of recommendations in terms of options, and you can actually help them envision it on a computer screen before they buy it?
1: So normally, I've been in this industry for a long time, and most of the time, most people say, how much is a door? And they don't even ask you questions. They just guess. Somebody will just guess, this might be the price. They don't give you options. They don't tell you what color. They don't give you different stamp patterns, what I call flavors of the garage door. And so what we do is we take a picture of the front of your house, and we have our product specialist. So my technician, you're going to see them take a lot of pictures. They're going to measure a lot of stuff. And that way we can give you all your options. There's different tracks that we could do. Maybe you have more headroom. We'll explain what that means.

0: but maybe we should need the door to come up a foot before it comes back. That way, when you open up the hatchback of your SUV, it doesn't hit the door and scratch and dent your door, your car. So we have a lot of options if depending on how your house is constructed. But we'll take a picture of the outside, and what we'll do is we'll overlay different images of, like, say you have a white door now. Maybe you wanted a black door, but you don't know exactly what it would look like. You can kind of think about it, but you wonder. There's no wondering. There's no guesswork. We're going to actually take that design door. We're going to build it out. We're going to put it overlaid, and we're going to show you on a tablet so you can see exactly what your new door is going to look like and all of that. It's a great experience for our clients. They told me that, like, when we first did it, I'm like, I wonder how the client's going to feel. They tell us they love it. They love it. And I'm like, are you sure? Because, like, I know it takes a little bit more of your time. They like it because there's no guesswork anymore. And we help pare down the options. Hey, what's a beige door look like? What's this stamp pattern? Different grooves in the door. What does that look like? We'll show you. That way you don't have to guess. And most of our clients, they absolutely love the process.
1: 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The phone number, a little slower, 210-640-2349. Cody's phone number again is 210-640-2349. So, Cody, before the show wraps up, and we've talked about a lot of different things, have we missed anything you want to get across to our listeners?
0: Well, you know, we were talking about doors, right? And one thing I did miss is that, according to Remodeling Magazine, the garage door is the number one ROI, return on investment, that there is. It's 194% return on investment, better than redoing your kitchen, redoing your bathroom. Mm-hmm. By the way, this is a lot lower upfront cost. We also have promotional payments. So a lot of times people push it off. I'm going to do it in a couple of years. Do something for you now. Like, why do you want to wait for the next home buyer? Do it now so you can enjoy it. We have energy efficient garage doors. It'll actually pay for itself, not just in home equity, but also in less energy loss leaking out of the garage. So I wanted to bring that to our listeners' attention.
1: Yep. Call now. Here is Cody's number once again. 210-640-2349. That's 210-640-2349. Again, Cody's number to get this fantastic offer. The phone number, a little slower, 210-640-2349. Cody, I wanted to explain to people who are listening to the program, my listeners, really why you do this. There's a few reasons. You really want to help people.
0: Yep.
1: And you want to get new customers, clients, you call them, from the radio program because it's a great place.
0: 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I want to give 5-star experiences and get referrals. That's my only goal here.
1: Thanks for joining me today.
0: Well, I appreciate you allowing me to be here and represent A1 Garage here, and we will take care of you. Guys, just give us a chance and you'll love our services.
1: 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Just let me know. 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

0: Markley, Van Camp, and Robbins show. Jamie Markley, David Van Camp, Scott Robbins.
1: I hear about different people thinking about a run for president. And I know sometimes people are just going to run for president because it's going to give them clout going forward, right?
2: Now you can always say you ran for president, right?
1: That has to be the play here, David.
3: I don't know, man. Democrat Senator Chris Van Hollen, the guy who defended the honor of human trafficker and illegal alien Maryland man, he's now thinking about a run for president. He talked about this on NBC.
1: Unreal, isn't it?
2: Unbelievable.
1: This guy's a punchline.
2: Mr. Margarita?
3: Yes.
2: Okay.
1: Yes. Hold on. It's in my clip from yesterday. I got to go back.
2: Unbelievable.
1: Yes. I was like, when David first shared that with me, I'm like, okay, that guy can't be real. That guy, he was embarrassed.
3: Yes.
1: With Marilyn Mann. But yet, here we are. Mm-hmm.

0: Well, the bench is thin. I will say that.
1: Well, dude.
0: You've got... I heard the big AOC talk again.
2: Mm-hmm. Oh, there are people that think that she has a real shot.
0: Yeah, like she could be the front runner.
2: Yes.
0: Yep.
2: All right, here's the clip. Roll it.
3: I've been kicking the tires as I look at 2028 because I don't think the Democratic Party has answered the call about how we're going to make sure we have an economy that really does work for everybody, especially working people.
4: You've been kicking the tires on 2028, meaning you're thinking about running for president in 2028?
3: I'm kicking the tires, meaning I've been to New Hampshire. I was invited to go there. I was invited to go out to Iowa last summer. I think there's a great deal of churning within the Democratic Party, and I support that. As I said, I think we need this healthy debate because I don't think Democrats have put forward a clear alternative to the Trump administration.
4: So bottom line, you're mulling a potential run in 2028.
3: Bottom line, I think Democrats need to be very clear, not just what we're against, but what we're for. And I'm very much want to be part of that debate. And I am kicking the tires, testing the waters.
0: You got to do it. Come on, do it. Do it. And I got to kick around for a few months. That'd be fun.
2: Well, on the debate stage, he'll get buried.
0: What a joke.
1: Well, this is a guy who, I mean, he reminds me a lot of Tim Kaine, but I feel like that's an insult to Tim Kaine.
0: You're right, though. You're right. There is a parallel.
1: It's
0: there,
1: just
0: though.
1: Sort of that dorky,
0: yes.
1: wannabe cool dad who's like, hey, I got the new, or I just got a CD. It was Jimmy Buffett's greatest hits. Come on, kids. Let's party.
0: Right. Completely out of touch.
1: Yes.
2: Oh, gosh.
1: Have you heard of this band called The Killers?
0: Right.
2: By the way, real quick, I hadn't planned on doing this. Did you guys see the piece on social media that Hakeem Jeffries put out from his social media account?
1: Where he's got the green New York hat?
2: With the green polo.
1: Yes.
2: That he, you know, because he was in Brooklyn at an event. And it's this 3-minute video. With all the pregnant pauses, it's, dude, I'll just play you a little part of it. We can't suffer through 3 minutes of this, but to give you an idea.
5: What's up, y'all? Just finished up an event here in the community in Brooklyn. And wanted to give you a little real talk on this Jared Kushner situation. He asked for...
2: Okay, what? Well, so there's backlash because he took a meeting with Jared Kushner.
1: Right.
2: Okay.
5: A meeting, and I took it. To discuss the affordability crisis that exists that is not a hoax. At the same period of time, I shouldn't have to say it, but I am. No one is going to get a pass. We're going to hold every single member of the Trump cartel accountable, beginning on day one. If you're stealing from the American people, shortchanging the American people, or screwing over the American people, you're going to be held accountable. We're going to follow the facts, apply the law, and be guided by the Constitution.
2: All right, we'll just stop there. A lot more longer pregnant pauses to this thing.
1: Dial up Obama, man.
2: Your party is responsible for inexplicable amounts of fraud.
1: Yes.
2: In states across the country, you're now coming up with laws to stop the investigations, like in California.
1: Yeah.
2: Which is insane. And you're talking about fraud with the Trump cartel. Is this guy, are we not being fair here? Is he some sort of special needs in some sort of way? Because I don't want to be cruel to people that are special needs as he.
1: No, he's not.
0: That I'm aware of, no.
1: He's an interesting case because he simultaneously seems like he's in his 70s and 5. And I don't know how to explain it other than that's the aura I get from him.
2: Wow, I've never heard anyone being described that way, but I totally get it. He is. He's a child and old man river all at the same time.
1: I don't understand how that's possible, but it's amazing.
2: It is. The dial-up is one of the best descriptors ever. It's like, just spit it out, man.
0: Golly.
2: All right. Another story out there. I don't know if you heard about the Zuckerberg school experiment. This started like 10 years ago.
0: No.

0: Labs in East Palo Alto, designed to help children who were being held back by the fact they grew up in a poor part of town. It was set up by Zuckerberg's wife, was funded by large grants from the Chan Zuckerberg Initiative, and was to provide students with all sorts of free services. Free tuition, free medical, dental care, all that. And the hype, you know, 11 years ago was this new experiment would change education. But the school is going to be no more.
1: Yeah. Oh, darn it.
0: Do you know why?
1: Because it was a bad idea.
0: Now, it might have been a good idea, but they're not showing really much improvement in the testing.
2: Really?
0: With this particular school. Yes. That's what it is. They did not report any of its performance metrics for like 10 years. There were no articles written about how the school was doing. Like, hey, here's a great story, right?
2: Yeah.
0: Like right now in education, you could talk about Mississippi all day long.
2: Oh, my goodness, yes.
0: How they've turned everything around.
2: Mm-hmm.
0: And how have they done it, David?
2: Accountability, and specifically if you're in third grade and you don't mm-hmm. move on to fourth grade if you can't read on level. And I think they did a good mixture of, like, here's the carrot and the stick. They said, look, we're going to give you as many opportunities as possible to prove that you are proficient at reading at your grade level, because that third and fourth grade is critical for the rest of a child's education. If you're not reading by fourth grade, it's going to be really hard to catch up.
0: Yep.
2: And what they did was they said, look, we're going to give you these opportunities, but if you don't fulfill this, we're going to hold you back. You're going to have to take third grade again. And within a decade, they have gone from near the bottom, like 49th out of 50.
0: Yep.
2: To number one.
0: Well, with all this money here in the Zuckerberg School, they found that the school's academic performance fell well short of state norms and its leaders' expectations.
1: Well, what do they attribute that to?
0: Well, they're not quite sure.
1: I mean, geez.
0: But Zuckerberg's wife was not shy about her frustration with academic performance. Told the Wall Street Journal last year that outcomes weren't, frankly, where anyone would have wanted them to be.
1: Yeah, that's interesting, because they had all the money in the world dumped on it.
0: Yes. But maybe not, you know,
1: spent
0: the accountability.
1: Yeah.
0: Yes.
2: It is a shame.
0: So after a decade of free funding, the primary school is ending. And the parents of kids attending will have to find a new school for next year.
2: That really is a shame, because when they started doing this, I really was hopeful that this could work. So
0: yes.
2: Like, hey, man, you know what? At least they're trying something.
0: Yes. Sounded good on paper. But again, you know, you hear, you know, smart people say all the time with younger people, really anybody, the possibilities are endless if you put expectations on them.
2: Yeah.
0: And I just think, well, making excuses for everything. Anyway, we got to move on. It's that time. We do it a couple of times a day. Go around the table. It may not be the biggest story out there, but you want to bring it in. David, what's your story here?
2: Texas Roadhouse is racist. At least that's the rumor.
0: How?
2: And I will defend the honor of Texas Roadhouse. I think, you know, is it the greatest steak in the world? No, but it's affordable, and it's pretty good.
1: Not bad. It's not bad.
2: It's not bad.
0: Bad. It's freaking awesome.
1: I love it.
0: I like cinnamon butter. Come on.
2: Dude, yes. And I do appreciate that their Caesar salad that you can get is more like Caesar salad soup with all the dressing they put on it.
1: Oh, yeah, but you got to have that.
2: Oh, yeah, it's awesome.
1: I put a straw in mine.
2: Well,
0: ribs are pretty good, too.
1: Ribs are good, yeah.
2: Somebody had shared a post online claiming that the employees were engaged in racist behavior and intentionally tampered with food served to black customers. And as outrageous as that obviously sounds, it's also pretty much unbelievable that this would be happening across a very large chain restaurant.
0: Yes. Like, they're saying that's what they do at all the Texas Roadhouse?
2: I think so, yeah, because I mean, you go down on X, TikTok, there's a lot of people buying into this saying, yeah, it's true. Well, it's not true. The person who originally posted about it said it was a hoax.
0: And then the bots take over.
2: Yep.
0: You're some other restaurant. You're Outback right now. You're like,
2: right. It might have been Outback.
0: You don't know.
2: Or TGI Fridays. Are those still around?
1: No.
0: Not as much.
1: Yeah.
0: Applebee's.
1: Yeah. Yeah. America's favorite neighbor is still around.
0: Hold on. How many TGI? Are they all gone?
1: I don't know. Gosh, I have.

0: I've seen one in a long time.
1: No, David's on it. Why do not? Not take away my Jack Daniel's steak. Do not.
2: Dude, I do like, I like TGIF, man.
1: I do.
2: Yeah, there are still locations.
1: Okay.
0: Okay.
1: Don't tell me it's like Ponderosa, like that downtrodden one in Wisconsin or the other downtrodden one in Florida.
0: Man, I'll tell you, the one in Wisconsin, every time someone eats there, I get a picture of it to show you.
1: Oh, because we did the whole report on it.
0: Because you did the whole Pondo thing.
1: Dude, the reviews on that particular Ponderosa are laugh out loud funny.
0: Yes.
1: So bad.
0: But people will drive from all over the place to go there because they have these fond memories of Ponderosa.
1: No!
0: It's nostalgic. Yes.
1: Yes. All right, Scotty, what's your story?
0: I'm still, I can't get over this Penn State story. It still blows my mind what was going on in this fraternity house.
1: Oh, yeah.
0: And they said the culture there was funny because they'd have these parties, and these freshmen who were pledging would come to these parties. Guys hadn't done coke in their life are doing, like, lines of coke to impress the frat guys and girls that were there. It's unbelievable. And so then when they got done with that, when it got time to bag it up and sell it, the pledges had to bag it up and sell it.
1: Yes.
0: So they're going around with these little baggies full of cocaine for sale.
1: Yes.
0: Dropping it off in doors at, you know, dorms. And I was crazy. Well,
2: it's teaching networking skills. I hear that's one of the big benefits of fraternities.
0: Yeah, and sales. You know, I don't know if you got like a trip to Columbia or something, like whoever sold the most bags of coke. Yes,
2: that's your study abroad program.
0: Yes. Right, exactly. It's nuts, though. This was going on this campus for quite a while, and I mean, everybody knew it.
1: Yeah, a lot of times that happens that way.
0: I mean, the students all knew where to get coke, so they'd just show up there and they'd have, you know. It's crazy.
1: For my story, well, the failing New York Times is weaponizing Islamophobia. As the FBI says, there are seven times as many anti-Jewish as anti-Muslim hate crimes. The New York Times is stoking a panic, says the Washington Free Beacon. And then they go through to talk about how much more they talk about Islamophobia than anti-Semitism. This crap is still going on.
0: Man.
1: Yes, so watch out for it. Because, you know, if somebody goes jihadi anywhere, you'll hear the people say, well, we've got to stop that and Islamophobia.
0: Right. Yeah.
1: Every time. All right. Nimrod's in the news and a news update coming right up.

0: I'm not one to say I told you so, but I switched to Pure Talk over a year ago, and ever since, I've been telling people there's no better wireless company out there. Well, a few months ago, a massive survey was conducted. 123,000 people were asked to rate their wireless carrier in four categories: coverage, support, data, and overall value. 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

0: The Markley, Van Camp, and Robin Show. 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
1: Such a bizarre marketing story with the guys from Good Good Golf.
2: Yes.
1: Like a YouTube channel where they play golf and all that. And they did an ad for a Callaway driver.
0: Yes.
1: Where it's like, you're going to be very protective over this. And in one of the ads, you see a woman going to pick up the driver, and the guy who owns the driver runs up and just tackles her.
3: Do not touch my new driver.
1: Well, they've taken it down now.
2: Dang.
0: Yeah, they took it down the other day. That's Garrett Clark. He's like the leader.
1: and
0: the nicest guy, by all accounts.
1: Right, but if you're going in cold and you don't know who these people are.
0: No, it's a terrible ad.
1: It's an awful ad. Yeah.
0: and people are wondering, how did it pass? How did it even get out there?
1: Yeah, and Callaway says, yeah, we approved it. You gotta, really? Yeah, let's, because.
2: What is Dylan Mulvaney teeing off next?
1: Because, yeah, I mean,
2: what are we doing here?
1: That's a bad idea, because there are a lot of people who may not know what Good Good is and not understand the relationship and the interplay there. And all they see is Callaway supports beating up women.
2: Women.
0: I know. Yes. That's the thing. That those are the Good Good girls. And they have their own channel, and they're all friends. It's just a terrible ad all the way around.
2: Yeah, not good.
0: Yeah. Well, we'll see what happens with that. People are talking about, okay, PGA Tour, because they're a sponsor of a tournament. They need to be stripped of that and this. And we'll
2: back to what you always said. When somebody says, there are no bad ideas, you're like, yeah, there are bad
0: ideas.
2: There
0: are. Whoever said that had the worst ideas.
2: There are lots of bad ideas.
4: When the going gets tough.
5: Damn it, this is too hard.
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5: I love the poorly educated.
0: All right. Nimrods in the News. We go to the marketing department of Callaway Golf. And that's all we have time for. And that's Nimrods in the News.
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6: From ABC News, I'm Mike Dubusky. The death toll in Nepal continues to mount, now at nearly 800 days after flash floods devastated the Himalayas region. Thousands remain missing, but ABC's Brick Klenet in Nepal says there are stories of survival emerging.
13: Amid the catastrophe, a glimmer of hope. A seven-year-old girl dug out from under the rubble after rescuers heard her cries. As authorities work desperately to recover more of those still unaccounted for. Among the missing Americans is a group of pilgrims on a spiritual journey to Mount Kailash.
6: The National Park Service says 20 people are missing or unaccounted for after major flooding yesterday at the Grand Canyon. Dozens have been told to evacuate there amid the continued severe weather threat. Ontario Premier Doug Ford is weighing in again on the escalating trade war between the U.S. and Canada, which last week saw the U.S. slap 50% tariffs on $20 billion worth of Canadian goods. After Canada vowed to retaliate, President Trump signed an executive order renaming Lake Ontario to Lake America.
15: No one's going to call it Lake of America. It's been Lake Ontario for hundreds of years. It's going to continue being Lake Ontario. And it's just... So disappointing.
6: Right now, NASA's newest space telescope is on its way to look at distant galaxies after blasting off this morning from Florida's Kennedy Space Center.
16: What the newest space telescope will try to find.
17: There's a source of gravity in the cosmos that we right now don't know where it comes from.
16: Scientist and former TV host Bill Nye, the Science Guy.
17: Dark matter, dark energy. And this seems to be, or rather it is, a force in the cosmos that is just not understood. And so this is really nominally a very, very exciting time if we can learn more about this.
16: The scope's mission lasts 5 years.
6: ABC's Chuck Sievertson. It's called the Nancy Grace Roman Space Telescope, named for the agency's first chief astronomer. You're listening to ABC News.
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6: Colorado officials are investigating after a woman says she was seriously injured on a roller coaster last week.
21: Texas resident Nicola Parker was on the Rocky Mountain coaster at Copper Mountain, about an hour and a half outside Denver, when her attorney says she was thrown out of the car as it rounded a turn, despite wearing a seatbelt.
22: She was thrown from the coaster and then was pinned against the side of the car and dragged for a period of at least 30 seconds.
21: Her other attorney saying her injuries included a separated left shoulder, a broken rib that punctured and collapsed her left lung, and a traumatic brain injury. Copper Mountain releasing a statement confirming the guest was seated in the cart with their seatbelt fastened and saying, "Our thoughts are with the guest and we wish them a speedy recovery."
6: ABC's Jacqueline Lee. Jury deliberations resume tomorrow in the trial of Lindsay Clancy. Clancy has admitted to strangling her three children in 2023, but her lawyers have argued she's not criminally liable because she was suffering from postpartum psychosis at the time. And as firefighters in California continue to battle blazes near Los Angeles, they're also able to rescue a family of bears that became trapped inside a large water storage tank in the area. They drained that tank, and then L.A. County Fire Official Keith Navarri says...
23: They were exhausted, so it took a few minutes for
1: The first cub to come out, then the second cub got out, and then finally the mother.
6: Officials say the bears were likely in there to escape from the heat. I'm Mike Dubusky, ABC News.
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1: You lose the Peter Gabriel vocal, it's an A+.
0: Hey, now.
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9: Oh, boy.
8: Jamie Markley, David Van Camp, Scott Robbins. Yeah. We have a lot of fun. We do.
9: We do.
8: Now it's time for the five stories we're watching today.
10: 1, 2, 3, 4, 5.
11: All right, number five, New York City Democratic Socialist leader Gustavo Gordillo, Gay Gomez Adams. We went through the saga last week, and there's an addendum to this now. So he was kicked out of a labor union because he didn't pay his dues or show up to work. His parents bought him a $1.5 million house. And now he's been caught about lying about living in an apartment because, you know, he's one of the people, right? I know what it's like to try to make ends meet. Well, he lived in that apartment for a few months during the gut renovation of that $1.5 million house his parents bought him.
9: Well, you got to live somewhere,
11: and
9: right?
11: And he was evicted for not paying rent.
9: You're kidding me.
8: Gosh. Rich kid and a welcher all at the same time.
11: Same time, yes. Yeah.
8: Unreal.
11: Number four, a Texas judge denied Carmelo Anthony's request for a new trial in the stabbing death of 17-year-old Austin Metcalf.
8: Well, it wasn't even close.
11: No. No, it wasn't. Number three, President Trump announced tariffs on Canadian cars, trucks, automotive parts, and steel that will jump to 50% on January 1st of 2027, accusing Canada of ripping off the United States for years. Now, you may be asking what happened with this deal. Well, one of the

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11: The owner of the San Francisco 49ers, Jed York, arrested in Ohio and pleaded no contest to misdemeanor charges of disorderly conduct and possessing criminal tools related to prostitution.
10: Oh, boy.
12: Criminal tools?
10: What does that mean?
12: Well, I'm not sure.
11: That was my first
12: crime. I don't know.
11: I looked into it. The criminal tools, that might be the phone that he used. Mm-hmm. That's how it's classified, that to do the hookup.
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11: It does.
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10: 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Nimrod's in the News. We go to Florida. 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Gunman made off with cash from a gas station. He goes in, uses some sort of ruse to distract the clerk before brandishing a gun, demanding money. He gets off with like $670. The description is what has people's attention. He had one white glove, a tan sun hat, a white medical mask, a light green shirt, and black pants. It does sound like Michael Jackson.
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21: From ABC News, I'm Mike Dabusky. U.S. forces today struck two Iranian rocket launch sites on Larak Island, according to CENTCOM, which also said the Iranian Revolutionary Guard Corps was preparing to fire rockets armed with sea mines into the Strait of Hormuz. The IRGC says the move will lead to punishment of the aggressor. Thousands remain missing in Nepal, including at least 85 Americans, according to the U.S. State Department. ABC's Britt Clennett is in the region, which has been devastated by floods.
22: Authorities work desperately to recover more of those still unaccounted for. Among the missing Americans is a group of pilgrims on a spiritual journey to Mount Kailash.
23: We do pray for them and all those that are being affected by this, and that's why we're here.
22: In Kathmandu, we meet Kailash pilgrims from Arkansas, Cynthia Pitchford and Haley Kuntz, who landed the day the flood hit, but they're determined to set off on the pilgrimage.
24: This has been in the works for about 5 years.
25: Did you ever think about maybe postponing it?
24: No.
22: They'll take a different route, but in a few weeks will end up at the flood-hit border crossing.
21: Nearly 800 people are confirmed dead from this week's flooding. Evacuations are underway around the Grand Canyon right now, where 20 people are missing or unaccounted for following a severe flooding event there yesterday. President Trump's new oil deal would put 65 billion barrels of Venezuelan oil reserves under U.S. control. More from ABC's Stephen Portnoy.
0: The interim Venezuelan president, Delcy Rodriguez, is praising the deal, saying the benefits for her country are impossible to overlook. But also, she's probably cognizant of the concern in Venezuela that the U.S. is coming in and basically taking the oil, and perhaps mindful of the potential for a new wave of anger in her country over American imperialism. Rodriguez stressed in her statement about this that even under the new joint venture with the U.S., Venezuela will continue to retain ownership and sovereignty.
21: Experts

0: say the deal could make a major impact on global oil supply, but it will likely take years. 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
0: Closing arguments are expected to begin tomorrow in the case over who killed Tupac Shakur. ABC's Ike Ajachi has more.
4: Dwayne Keefe D. Davis, a former gang leader, prosecutors say ordered the hit on Tupac, pleading not guilty, did not take the stand in his own defense. The state is asking the jury to believe Davis's own words. For years, in police interviews and in his own book, he said he was in the Cadillac from which the fatal shots were fired and that he ordered the hit on Tupac and provided the gun. And his nephew, Orlando Anderson, pulled the trigger. But Davis's attorney's telling the jury his own words can't be believed because what he claimed wasn't backed up by evidence.
0: Jurors will be back in deliberations in Massachusetts tomorrow, where the trial of Lindsay Clancy is underway. They'll be deciding whether to hold Clancy liable for the murder of her three children in 2023. She's admitted to strangling them, but her defense has argued she wasn't in her right mind due to postpartum psychosis. Star defensive tackle Aaron Donald is unretiring, now signing with the LA Rams on a one-year $20 million deal with playoff incentives. And the Tilt-A-Whirl is now officially 100 years old, having debuted at the 1926 Minnesota World Fair. Today, attendees there are still enjoying the classic ride. Herbert Sellner, an inventor, originally conceived of the idea with boats, but later opted for a land-based version. I'm Mike Dubusky, ABC News.
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0: They think they can read their minds, but they know when someone truly believes that they're a woman.
1: Apparently, I am offended by that.
0: And I'm glad these two athletes have pointed out what a farce this whole thing is.
1: Yeah.
0: Yes. And we'll see where it goes. This, people are still wondering, are they going to ban Enos Kanter Freedom from arenas around the country for WNBA games? I don't think you can do that.
2: Well, I do. Well, they're incapable of making right decisions, so I think they probably will.
1: And the thing is, you just had eyeballs on this product for the first time in its since it started. I mean, more people have been watching because you've got two stars.
0: Yes.
1: You know, that people want to watch, particularly Indiana Fever games. Almost all of them are on TV now.
0: Mm-hmm.
1: You know, you got this opportunity, and you go along with this stupid stuff that goes on, and you just can't. You don't know how to deal with it because you've come out and said, well, you know, trans people are welcome here. Trans women are women. And
0: yes.
1: And two guys say they are, then all of a sudden they can't play. No, you got to be consistent.
2: I'm giving more credence to the theory that they don't want to put in place like World Tennis Association rules about sex testing because they know there's a couple players who are not going to pass that.
3: What do you mean by that, David? I'm a woman.
2: I mean that there are some players.
0: We're talking about Brittany Griner like that.
3: Yeah.
2: Brittany Griner, maybe some others who are more relevant in today's league that they may have questions about. And not that they're trans, but that they may be biologically female or biologically male.
0: Yeah. What did Charles Barkley have to say about this?
2: Oh, Charles Barkley is like, come on, this is ridiculous. Yes, women only in the WNBA.
0: Of course, right?
4: First of all, you can't let stupid stuff go out to the internet, which is one of the worst things that ever happened to the world. They should have come out 2 weeks ago before all this, like, because people are looking for attention now. Just saying,
5: including this guy.
4: But he has a point, though, because Kathy and Adam haven't said, hey, it's in the title, WNBA. We're not going to have transgender people in the WNBA, and we're not going to discuss it again. That's what Adam and Kathy should have done 2 or 3 weeks ago before they turn it over to the internet and every fool, idiot, and jackass to have an opinion on.
0: Yep. And now look what you got.
1: Yep. National treasure.
0: To be more of that coming up in just a few. Oh, also, a special anniversary today. We'll tell you about that. And the five stories we're watching today coming right up.
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13: The Markley Van Camp and Robbins Show. I'm Jamie Markley, the Gen Xer. The Millennium, David Van Camp, the sexy boomer, that's Scott Robbins. Okay, it's been a while since the Kenosha shooting. That was, what, 6 years ago? Kenosha. There's a documentary coming out, too.
14: Yeah, there is. And this is some of the preview from it. Jacob Blake, he's the guy who was shot by a police officer in Kenosha. He had a knife in his girlfriend's car. The girlfriend had called the cops because he had their kids in the car, and he was going to run off. She didn't want him to take his car or the kids. Mm-hmm. He resisted arrest, got shot. Now, the left, of course, turned him into a saint and burned down part of Kenosha as a result. Well, there's a guy named Matt Orfalea who's doing the documentary about what happened.
13: Orf.
14: And, yeah.
13: Orf is fantastic.
14: Yes. And he put out some teaser clips of his interview with Jacob Blake. And, you know, this was supposed to be this horrible racist cop who just wanted to go shoot a black guy. And Jacob Blake, who's trying to turn his life around, apparently, says... That cop is obviously not racist, for a pretty obvious reason.
13: Roll it.
15: I don't think that Chesky was racist. He helped save my life. Yeah, he shot me, but he was the one on top of me keeping me alive.
13: Wow.
14: Saying, yeah, he was working on him.
15: If he was racist, he would have let me die. I pray for that man.
14: Wow. That's a side that you're not going to hear probably in any mainstream media. That's like the guy who was actually at the center of all of it is like, no, this had nothing to do with race. And he still doesn't think he should have gotten shot, which I understand. Nobody wants to get, nobody gets shot and like, yeah, I had that coming.
16: But, very few.
14: Yeah.
13: Yeah, but he did.
16: Well, yes, he did.
14: He resisted arrest. Yeah.
13: Yeah.
14: But since then, he's been trying to get his life together, and he talked about his regrets. He gets emotional here. Talk-

0: I remember I got on my knees and looked underneath all the desks. Like, if there's something under here, I'm going to fight.
1: For my story, I mentioned an anniversary today. In addition to other things we talked about, 50 years today, the debut album from Boston came out.
0: Oh, gosh. Wow.
1: And somebody put together a montage. It's pretty quick, but it's every song on the record because you knew every song on the record, you know? By the way, I went back and looked at some critic reviews when it first came out.
2: Oh, yeah?
1: Yeah, yeah. Surprisingly, Rolling Stone liked it, which is surprising. But, what is it, Robert Christgau from the Village Voice?
0: Yeah.
1: Oh. Very dismissive. That's where he coined the phrase corporate rock. It's an American synthesis of Led Zeppelin and Yes. Very overblown and derivative, he said. And then the British critics, way harsher. Like, it's selling a lot in the U.S., but why? And just going on and on and on. Yeah. It's always interesting looking back at an album like that.
0: But he loved Richard Hell and the Voidoids.
1: Whatever, some nonsense.
0: Right.
2: I love that, because almost every song on that album is being played on a radio station right now as we
0: speak.
2: Today,
0: yeah.
1: And the thing is, coining it corporate rock, that wasn't dreamed up in a boardroom. That was Tom Scholz, one guy that was perfecting it on his own.
2: Yes.
1: And coming up with that sound.
0: All the demos he played every instrument on.
1: And so, it's for that D-bag critic.
0: Yeah, have a seat.
1: Yeah, of course. Yeah. You know those flock cameras, people don't like them? You still can't just smash them.
2: Yeah.
1: Nimrod's in the News is coming up, and a news update next.
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3: 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I said, how bad is it? 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Before we could see Kaysen, the trauma doctor came in and said, he needs to go to Shriners.
4: To survive a burn injury and to return to life unafraid and full of joy and be who you're supposed to be is what we strive to deliver to our patients. 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
10: The Canadian government is talking really tough right now. They're doing a press conference about tariff threats from the Trumpster. Here we go. 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
12: Before we begin, I would like to acknowledge that we are gathered today on the traditional and unceded territory of the Algonquin Anishinaabe people. 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
9: 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That's just part of it, man. And the rest of us laugh. All right, we got to go to Nimrod.
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4: Nimrods in the News. We go to Florida, where someone damaged, smashed a flock camera. And so they're like, oh, well, boy. No. So what the cops decided to do was put a fake one up. You know, we'll see if anybody tries to do this. It didn't take 3 hours. There's 24-year-old Evan Meyer. flock camera. Oh, well. Yeah, he's in some trouble now. He faces charges of grand theft, criminal mischief, and damaging computer or electronic equipment. Total bond set at $7,500.
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9: From ABC News, I'm Wayne Cabot. The bombing is back on. First time in a month or so. In Iran, U.S. forces struck two sites in the Strait of Hormuz. An official saying Iranian forces were seen loading rockets armed with sea mines to be shot into the strait, which President Trump said last week was cleared of mines. Iran says America's attack on Larak Island, quote, will be responded to. No known connection, but a tanker has been struck in the strait by an unknown projectile. No casualties reported. With Mideast oil no longer a sure thing, President Trump is hoping to lower prices by helping Venezuela fix its refineries, with the U.S. taking the oil. Industry analysts say the refineries are in bad shape and it could take at least 5 years to impact supply. ABC Stephen Portnoy.
10: An excavator got washed away.
11: They watched it.
12: The interim Venezuelan president, Delcy Rodriguez, is praising the deal, saying the benefits for her country are impossible to overlook. But also, she's probably cognizant of the concern in Venezuela that the U.S. is coming in and basically taking the oil, and perhaps mindful of the potential for a new wave of anger in her country over American imperialism. Rodriguez stressed in her statement about this that even under the new joint venture with the U.S., Venezuela will continue to retain ownership and sovereignty.
9: You can see chunks of metal debris roaring down the Colorado River in the Grand Canyon from flash flooding that forced evacuations at the Bright Angel campground. You can see grills floating down, coolers, and people are missing. Erica Viola and her husband Scott ran through the knee-deep mud to escape the flash flood. They made it out alive. There was a moment, though, where she didn't think she would as she tried to run to a bridge. When she got there, a 15-foot wall of water washed through and wiped out bridges downstream. Rescue helicopters pulled dozens to safety, but there are 20 people in the park still unaccounted for. 3,000 people unaccounted for in the apocalyptic flood that hit Nepal and Tibet, 800 known killed. 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
5: Good morning and welcome to The Flatline. I'm your host, Rick Hughes, and for the next few minutes, please stay with me. It'll only be a few minutes, about 30 minutes of motivation, inspiration, education, and as always, no manipulation, because we don't try to con people. We're not soliciting money. We're not trying to sell you anything. We just want to give you something. That gift is the Word of God that will help you verify and identify His plan for your life if you're interested. If you're not, I'm sure you're not going to stick around very long. But if you do stick around, if you'll give me one shot, I think I can give you some information that you will enjoy and that will encourage you and challenge you in your life ahead. So good morning, and thank you for taking a few moments to join me here on the FLOT, F-L-O-T, Flotline. If this is your first time hearing our show, you may be curious about who we are and what it is we do on our show and what is a flotline. Well, the term FLOT, F-L-O-T, stands for Forward Line of Troops. So I'm using a military analogy to introduce a spiritual asset that God desires for all Christians to learn and deploy in their life. I said Christians. Yes, this is something that Christians can use. The Forward Line of Troops consists of 10 biblical problem-solving devices found in the Scriptures and first taught to me by my own pastor. So these 10 problem-solving devices are simply a way of describing biblical principles that are taught clearly in the Scriptures. If you learn them, if you use them, then you will be able to live in the devil's world without having any stress-related sins, such as worry and fear and bitterness and anger and self-pity. So please understand one thing. I'm not a pastor. I'm not trying to build a church, but rather I am what the Bible calls an evangelist. As an evangelist, I seek to introduce people to the Lord Jesus Christ and eventually point those individuals to a well-qualified pastor where they can grow to spiritual maturity. But as a student of Scripture, I'm able to identify trends of history that affect our daily lives. You and I both know we live in a very unique time in history. As Americans, we enjoy freedoms and advantages that many people will never have. These blessings have been provided by God and sustained and protected by our precious military forces. Also, as Christians, we live in a unique time called the Church Age. Church Age, the age of the church. The church, or the body of Christ, is made up of those who have accepted the Lord Jesus Christ as their Savior. Our guidebook is the Bible. So if you study it, and if you apply what it says you should do, then you will find happiness that the lost world will never find and never experience. In the last two shows that I taught on this radio program, it had to do with cultural erosion. That's what's being currently manifested in our nation, cultural erosion. And if it's left untreated, we will continue to degenerate until we become unrecognizable and subject to destruction. So before I move ahead with the antidote to the degeneracy that we face today, let me go back and remind you of the personality disorders that contribute to the weakening and the destruction of the nation. The Apostle Paul identified them to Timothy, his beloved protege, and the pastor of the early church in Ephesus. Paul wrote in 2 Timothy 3, 1-5, these words. He said, "This know also, that in the last days perilous times shall come." Now listen to the personalities here that are destructive. Men will be lovers of their own selves, covetous, boasters, proud.

blasphemers, disobedient to parents, unthankful, unholy, without natural affection, truce breakers, false accusers, incontinent, fierce, despisers of those that are good, traitors, heady, high-minded, lovers of pleasure more than lovers of God, having a form of godliness, but denying the power thereof, from such people turn away. I spent two radio shows teaching what these attitudes represented and how together they are manifested in the fall of a great nation such as our nation. But I want you to rest assured there's an alternative lifestyle available to those who know the Lord Jesus Christ. And this particular lifestyle is found in Galatians 5, 22 and 23. It says these words, but the fruit of the Spirit, that's the key to it, the fruit of the Spirit, is love, joy, peace, forbearance, kindness, goodness, faithfulness, gentleness, self-control. Against these things there is no law. So notice it says the fruit of the Spirit. Here is your first advantage over what the world offers. You and I were given the Holy Spirit the moment we accepted the Lord Jesus Christ as our Savior. We're told that in Ephesians 1:13. In Him you also trusted, after you heard the word of truth, the gospel of your salvation, and in whom also, having believed, you were sealed with the Holy Spirit of promise, who is the guarantee, this is God's guarantee, of our inheritance until the redemption of the purchased possession, to the praise of His glory. So when you accept the Lord Jesus Christ as your Savior, the Holy Spirit indwells you. He lives in you. He seals you, much like the old days of sealing jelly and with paraffin wax on top of it, and then you have to break the wax to get down to the jelly. That's old-timey stuff, but I remember those days. So sometimes when you break a seal, you can hear the can pop or, you know, like that. So we're sealed by the Holy Spirit until God comes to get us, until He redeems the purchased possession, and we are the purchased possession. So as a member of God's royal family, you and I have been indwelled and sealed with the Holy Spirit. And this is our guarantee that we will not be forgotten, never be set aside. But beside the indwelling of the Holy Spirit, there's another thing called the filling of the Holy Spirit. In Ephesians 5:18, the Bible says, don't be drunk with wine, which is dissipation, but be filled with the Spirit. When you understand how this occurs, you're on your way to experiencing the fruit of the Spirit. Because the fruit of the Spirit is manifested through the filling of the Spirit, not the sealing, but the filling. So we're told in the Scriptures that we are not to grieve the Holy Spirit, and we're told in the Scriptures we are not to quench the Holy Spirit. Ephesians 4:30 says, and do not grieve the Holy Spirit of God by whom you were sealed for the day of redemption. And then in 1 Thessalonians 5:19, another mandate, don't quench the Spirit. So the question to be asked is, what causes the Holy Spirit to be quenched or shut off and grieved or saddened? The answer is personal sin. When we sin, it can be done in one of three ways, and what you say, what you think, or what you do is one of those three ways. You sin by what you say, you sin by what you think, and you sin by what you do. So what needs to be explained is why you do these things, even though you are a child of God. In Galatians 5:1, we are mandated these words, stand fast, therefore, in the liberty by which Christ made you free, and do not be entangled again with the yoke of bondage. Now, the Lord Jesus Christ said in Matthew 11:29, we are to take His yoke and learn from Him. But there's another yoke here. It's called the yoke of bondage, and that's the yoke of the sin nature, if you let it control your life. Listen to Galatians 5:17. When you let the sin nature control your life, for the flesh lusts against the Spirit, that's the word wars, and the Spirit wars against the flesh, they're contrary one to the other, so that you don't do the things you'd like to do. So even though you and I have accepted Christ as our Savior, we still possess a sinful nature, and that booker wants to control our thoughts and our actions, and it's our choice. We have the freedom to choose. But as long as we surrender control to our sinful nature, then we will never, ever be able to tap into
what we call the fruit of the Spirit. Problem-solving device number one on the flat line of your soul. Remember, there are 10 unique problem-solving devices that make up the flat line in your soul. By the way, we have a book on that called Christian Problem Solving, and we will be more than happy to send it to you absolutely free if you contact us through our website or give us a call at 800-831-0718. And if you do call, be sure you pronounce your address and name very slowly and distinctly so we can write it down and get it to you. Sometimes people talk too fast and I can't understand it. But this is taught, rebound is taught in the Bible in 1 John 1:9. That passage says, if we confess our sins, He is faithful and just to forgive us our sins and to cleanse us from all unrighteousness. Notice the word if. It's a third-class condition. It means maybe you will and maybe you won't. If we do what? If we confess our sins. And that word confess simply means to name or agree with. If you do that, God is what? He's faithful. He'll do this every time. Faithful, He's just to forgive you and cleanse you from all the unrighteousness. So whenever we commit a personal sin, we must rebound quickly if we wish to remain under the power of the Holy Spirit, which is where we experience this fruit of the Spirit or this unique lifestyle that can change what's going on in this nation. So let's go back to the fruit of the Spirit found in Galatians 5:22. But the fruit of the Spirit is love, joy, peace, long-suffering, kindness, goodness, faithfulness, gentleness, self-control. Against such there is no law. When you spend maximum amount of time under the filling of the Holy Spirit, and you add to that a working knowledge of the Scriptures, then you have the powerful advantage that God provides for you. The Bible clearly says we are to study and apply God's Word every day to our life. In 2 Timothy 2:15, the Bible says, study to show yourself approved unto God, a workman that needeth not to be ashamed, rightly dividing the word of truth. Well, how would you be unashamed? Well, you can do a right thing in the wrong way. If you don't study to show yourself approved unto God, you wind up trying to please God in your own human energy and human effort. And that's no good. God doesn't glorify God. You're going to be ashamed at the judgment seat of Christ when all those good deeds are burned up. You've got to be able to rightly divide the word of truth. And that's why we have to have a well-qualified pastor to teach it to us. It's not a self-help book. The Bible is great. I'm glad you're reading the Bible. I'm glad you read it through like you said you do. But you've got to have a pastor that understands the original languages and can teach you the word of God as it's taught in the Bible. So this daily Bible study provides you and I with problem-solving devices. Problem-solving device number 3 and number 4 and number 5 on the flat line of our soul. Those problem-solving devices are known as faith rest drill, grace orientation, and doctrinal orientation, 3, 4, and 5. These biblical principles give you the insight into the fruit of the Spirit. And the first fruit that the Bible talks about is love. Isn't that interesting? Love. The Scriptures tell us that God is love. In 1 John 4:7, beloved, let us love one another. For love is of God. And everyone that loveth is born of God and knoweth God. And there are a lot of different words for love in the Bible. Agapao, phileo, erao are 3 of them. Erao is where we get the word erotic. Phileo is where we get the word Philadelphia. Agapao is where we get the word agape. And so we are told that what? We are told that God is love. And that love is the fruit of the Spirit. Let us love one another, 1 John 4:7 says. Now, for love is of God, and everyone that loveth is born of God and knoweth God. Now, this doesn't mean you run up and hug people on the neck and say, I love you, dear brother, I love you. Listen, there are some times that the people that you and I are associated with, and I am talking about Christians, can be not very lovable. They can be judgmental.

if you love God. And if you ask somebody, do you love God? They'll say, yes, I love God. And then if you ask them to explain God, tell me what God's like, they don't really know. They just picture this image of some man sitting on the throne somewhere. And God very clearly says he wants us to understand his justice and his righteousness. And so you have to come to understand God before you really can love God. How can you love someone you don't even know? And so if we love him, and that's personal, love for God, then we can also love other people as well. And that's impersonal love for those other people that we might not know too good. Impersonal love is based on your personality, not theirs. Impersonal love is you loving them based on who you are, not based on what they are. Because it's very easy to get angry and retaliate against somebody. But when you have impersonal love, it's one of the unique problem-solving devices on the flight line of your soul. Personal love for God and impersonal love for others are both tremendous problem-solving devices. Personal love for God motivates you to obey him. And impersonal love for others motivates you to not to get vindictive and retaliate when you're mistreated. It's a wonderful problem-solving device, number 7. Problem-solving device, number 8. Personal love for God and personal love for others. Again, you need to get the book on those 10 unique problem-solving devices so you can read them and understand them. Now, if you understand these biblical doctrines, being understand them and apply them, you are stabilizing the culture in this nation instead of contributing to the erosion of it. As you grow to spiritual maturity, which is what the plan is, then you will become a solid anchor called the pivot, P-I-V-O-T, the pivot. What in the world is the pivot? Well, we look at that as a core group of believers that manifest God's blessing to their culture. A core group of believers that manifest God's blessing to their culture. Remember Matthew 22:14 says, many are called, but few are chosen. And so, which one are you? Are you the person that we're looking for on this radio show? Are you the person that's hungry to grow in the grace and knowledge of our Lord and Savior Jesus Christ? I know a lot of Christians, but not all of them are hungry. A lot of them have distractions in their lives from children and relationships and hobbies and work and whatever. But there's not a whole lot of people that put priority number one in their life of studying, learning, and applying the Word of God to their soul. That's what I want you to be. I have talked to thousands and thousands of people in my lifetime, and I can almost count on a couple of hands those that are really hungry to grow, really willing to pay the price, to study, to show itself approved unto God, a workman that needeth not to be ashamed, but rightly dividing the word of truth. So, what do we have here? Love is a unique problem-solving device, and it is a fruit of the Spirit. So if you're not filled with the Spirit, then you can't use this problem-solving device, because it's the fruit of the Spirit. And again, sin quenches the Spirit and sin grieves the Spirit. So if you have unconfessed sin in your life, it's not going to work. In order for these things to be manifested, you have to be in fellowship with God, which means you have to rebound when you know you've sinned. Don't put it off. Don't wait till tonight when you go to bed. If you know you sinned at 8 o'clock in the morning, confess that sin at 8:02 in the morning as quickly as you can. Now, when you begin to grow spiritually, from studying and applying the Word of God, you get some joy. That's another fruit of the Spirit. But the fruit of the Spirit is love, joy, peace, long-suffering, kindness, goodness, faithfulness, etc. You begin to get some joy. Paul wrote in Philippians 4:4, rejoice in the Lord always. And again, I say, rejoice. It's a wonderful problem-solving device. Number 9, sharing the happiness of God. It's actually possible for you to maintain a wonderful source of happiness through spiritual growth. That means you're not discouraged. You don't go into self-pity. You don't go into depression. You don't get captured by loneliness. You're happy. You rejoice. You count it all joy for the Lord's sake. So love and joy are two fruits of the Spirit. If the average American had both of these, we'd have a much better country.

And then we have the spiritual growth the believer begins to mature and experience. If he grows, if you study the Word of God, if you learn it, if you apply it into your life, you begin to have another fruit of the Spirit called peace. Peace. Everybody wants peace. Isaiah 26, verse 3. Thou wilt keep him in perfect peace, whose mind is stayed on thee, because he trusteth in thee. There's a wonderful problem-solving device right there. If you don't want to have antagonism, if you don't want to have experience, revenge motivation, and jealousy, then if you will concentrate on the Word of God and on the person of God and trust in Him, He will give you peace. This is the ministry of the Holy Spirit that does this. Galatians 5:22, again, the third time I've told you this. The fruit of the Spirit is love, joy, peace. Would you like to have peace in your life? Would you like to have less turmoil? Then how do you get it? Isaiah 26, verse 3, you will keep him in perfect peace, whose mind is stayed on thee. If your mind is focusing on conflict, if your mind is focusing on some individual that doesn't like you, if your mind is focusing on some individual that double-crossed you or something that happened that caused you a problem, then you're not thinking about God. You're thinking about the situation, and you wind up reacting instead of responding. You react with your emotions, and you get angry, you get mad. That's not peace. The only way you'll ever have peace is to concentrate on the person of God the Father, God the Son, and God the Holy Spirit. According to Galatians 5:22, there is another personality trait of the Holy Spirit. A trait that the Spirit-controlled individual is going to have is called long-suffering. But the fruit of the Spirit is love, joy, peace, long-suffering. Let's find out what that means. The actual Greek word for long-suffering is a word called makrothumia. It actually means very patient. It's a compound noun from makros, meaning long, and thymos, meaning soul. The soul was considered the seat of passion, such as anger. The person who is long-suffering is slow to get angry. This means that he or she can control their sin nature when it wants to lash out in emotional anger. So if you have a problem with anger, this is your solution. Stay filled with the Holy Spirit. Don't let mental attitude sins get you out of fellowship, and let your sin nature take over, or you'll be reacting instead of responding. And another one of the fruits of the Spirit is long-suffering, and what comes next, patience. Patience. It's one of God's traits. 2 Peter 3, verse 9, God is very patient, and He's not willing that anyone should perish. Another verse that shows that is Romans 9:22. What if God, willing to show His wrath and to make His power known, endured with much patience the vessels of wrath fitted for destruction? God has a lot of patience. He's been very patient with you, and He's very patient with me. So I'm going to ask you this question straight up. Has God been patient with you? Has He extended His mercy to you, and you, on the other hand, ignored His hand of forgiveness? Did you? He's called your name several times, and you don't respond to it. His patience is long-suffering. He loves you. He's not going to turn His back on you. Until your dying breath, He waits on you to believe in the Lord Jesus Christ. Another word for patience is used in the Scripture, and that word is pronounced hupomone. And that particular word relates to circumstances you endure in your Christian life. What is hupomone? What's that? Well, that's the result of your faith. It's your ability to trust God without wavering or doubting Him under extreme adversity in your life. So faith trusts God, and patience gives you the ability to relax. Isn't that a wonderful way to live? To have trust in God and relax, not to worry. Rest in the Lord and wait patiently for Him, Psalm 37:7. Do not worry because of him who prospers in his way, because of the man who carries out the wicked schemes. You just rest in the Lord.

0: Lord and wait patiently for the Lord to handle it. In James 1:4, let patience have her perfect work that she may be perfect, entire, wanting nothing. The next trait of the mature spiritual life is kindness or gentleness. And that refers to a trait of goodness or kindness in relation to others, like benevolence. This is the mature believer who is very kind to those who are his acquaintances, and he helps when needed, and he never discourages and never manipulates people. And then we have the word goodness, Matthew 19:7. It's not morality. Morality is a great lifestyle. That's not the Christian life. The Christian life is spirituality. Goodness, patience, faithfulness, gentleness, goodness, meekness, self-control. All of these things. I wish I had enough time to go into every one of them for you, but they're there. Read them for yourself. Faithfulness. You can depend on God to always be there. Meekness. Genuine humility, self-control, keeping your sin nature out of control, and letting the Holy Spirit control your life. This is what God desires for you. This is the way we stabilize the nation. People that have these sorts of attitude, not the other kind that erode the nation. I hope you're listening. I hope it's making sense to you. And if you want to learn more, just please contact me through our website, rickhughesministries.org, or call us at 800 number, 800-831-0718. 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I'm an evangelist, but I can give you information that'll help you if you want to learn it. Until next week, this is your host, Rick Hughes, saying thank you for listening to The Floodline.
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6: 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So if you've ever wondered, could I lead an FPU class? Well, we've got a quiz to help you find out. No math and no random stuff like, if you were pizza, what kind of topping would you be? Just 3 simple questions that'll take less than a minute. It's an easy way to see if you're ready to join the mission to help people figure out their money. And here's the best

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4: From ABC News, I'm Wayne Cabot. The war is on again. First combat in a month. Iran just now saying it fired on two U.S. bases in Jordan after American forces fired on Iranian rocket launchers in the Strait of Hormuz. Iran claiming it destroyed U.S. bases at Al-Azraq and King Hussein, both in Jordan. But the U.S. says the missiles were intercepted. 15 are missing in Grand Canyon flooding. The Colorado River swamped a campground where people ran for their lives, including this camper and his wife.
5: We are running down. She's running up. And we go, should we stop at our camp and grab our belongings? She goes, no, get out of here.
4: Dozens were rescued by a helicopter. The day after Dolly Parton was laid to rest. Casey Musgraves paid tribute in Boston. Brandi Carlile in Nashville saying Dolly took a risk and accepted me for being gay. This is ABC News.
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